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13: A couple of minutes here to end the show, so let's do our recap. We had 2 big through lines on today's show. We had the SCOTUS decisions, and we had the rise of the DSA. But I think that all of these are coming from a common well. And I think there's a couple of things that we can tease out from all of our guests. Let's recount them. First of all, we had Jonathan Fahey, who gave us a possible solution to the birthright citizenship issue, which just went against the Donald Trump administration. Now, one of the things he talked about was not only enforcing against these baby mills, but of course the issue of birth tourism. That's got to go. Then we had James Comer on, representative from Kentucky, who talked about the same thing. The SAVE Act has to get through. And yet we just heard that it's stalled in the House. This has to get done. Brianna took us through American history. Elizabeth Pipko, the same, positioning us where we are today relative to American history. Paula, relative, of course, to the decision on transgender athletes. And then, of course, Chanley doing a little bit of true crime. Maybe Chanley's was the fun sort of palate cleanser. The point is this. America's 250, and it still works. This is our system, guys. Don't throw it out with the bathwater, as the saying goes. All right? Just because you lost something at SCOTUS doesn't mean it's all over. And the Trump administration had prepared for us. Thank God we got them. That's going to do it for us today. Shut up. We appreciate you. Catch me on Outnumbered tomorrow and on the show Thursday.
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20: The ruling preposterous. I'm Lisa Lucera, Fox News. Vice President J.D. Vance reacting after the Supreme Court affirmed birthright citizenship.
21: The fact that this case was a 5-4 decision effectively means that the concept of birthright citizenship, which is an absurdity to the 14th Amendment, that concept is hanging by a thread.
20: On Fox's The Ingram Angle, the court rejected an executive order from President Trump that prevented children born in the U.S. to parents in the country illegally or temporarily from becoming citizens. On the heels of the ruling, the Justice Department says it's clamping down on what it calls birth tourism.
22: In a memo to federal prosecutors, Assistant Attorney General Colin McDonald says the DOJ will hold accountable those who engage in unlawful conduct like false visa applications. A majority of Supreme Court justices blocked an executive order from President Trump that was intended to prevent automatic citizenship to children born in the U.S., the parents in the country illegally or temporarily. Chief Justice John Roberts concludes the 14th Amendment ensures any person born on U.S. soil is a U.S. citizen.
20: Fox's Jared Halpern at the White House. In another key ruling today, justices sided with West Virginia and Ohio, allowing them to ban transgender girls and women from female sports teams. Justice Brett Kavanaugh wrote the majority opinion, saying states have an interest in to protect biological females and ensure competitive fairness. The number of dead from last week's earthquakes in Venezuela Venezuela has grown to more than 1,900 as aid groups warn Venezuela's healthcare system is near its limit.
0: Christian aid organization Samaritan's Purse opened its biggest field hospital in La Guaira today. It provides services like x-rays and operating rooms for those injured during the disaster.
20: Fox's Nate Foy in La Guaira, Venezuela. 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
26: A 7 on the WOKV Weather Meter. Fair skies overnight, dropping into the 70s. Partly cloudy, but breezy for your Wednesday. Just a brief inland afternoon shower with highs in the upper 80s. From the First Alert Weather Center, I'm Action News Jax, Chief Meteorologist Mike Burrish for 104.5 WOKV.
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8: Hey, everybody. Glad you're joining us today on Florida's Voice. My name is Drew Steele. Big D on the other side of the glass. 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
3: And anytime you want to check out the program after hours, Florida's Voice with Drew Steele, the podcast, Apple Podcasts, Spotify, wherever you get your podcast. Wow, what a day. So much to talk about today. Cannot believe how everything went down with these decisions today that we're going to get in deep. Obviously, you know that we are going to be having a conversation today coming up in a little bit with Zach Smith, the senior legal fellow at the Heritage Foundation, heritage.org. Yeah, I'm just trying to communicate right now with the. We've had quite the busy day today. And in case anybody is wondering, I had a chance to fill in for Eric Erickson's fantastic national program just a little while ago. So we was on the air through all of what has transpired with regard to these decisions today. It's been a very busy day for me. It's been crazy. So let's get to some of what took place. If you want to get to the good of what happened, well, let's get to this big decision about First Amendment speech through politics. And the court said that, look, you got federal caps on how much political parties can spend in coordination with candidates. That violates the First Amendment. So that is a First Amendment free speech issue that was won. And so you can spend freely to back candidates without any of those old limits. So for many people, that was good. You have also the issue of one that people were like, wow, are we going to make sure that we're not going to have men and women sports? Yep, we did it. So again, good news. The Idaho law and the West Virginia law in these cases, the Fairness in Women's Sports Act and the Save Women's Sports Act. And with today's decision, it's affirmed that girls in women's sports may be restricted to women and girls only. Now, of course, the crazy left is going to be like, hey, how can we get past this? Yeah, they're going to try to do anything and everything they can. And they're going to use this as a wedge. They're going to use this decision as one of the bigger decisions made today to help them to get candidates elected. And oh, by the way, if you're wondering how the left is leaning into it on the media side of things, when this decision came out today, here's NBC, who apparently wanted to talk about it, but we don't want to trigger anybody.
4: Just a quick note here. The terms that we're using here during our reporting, biological male, biological female, the high court put those terms in quotations in their decision and their dissent. But just so you know, we're using those terms from the decision itself.
3: We didn't do it. Okay, just want to let you know, we didn't, like, did that really happen? Yes, that really happened. So NBC, special report, you know how they do it. Well, I mean, that's how I do it. They don't do it like that. So when the decision came down that biological men play in biological sports that are biologically men's sports, not women's sports, we're not doing this. Just want to let you know that we're going to use these terms that are going to trigger some of you. Biological male, biological female, and the high court, Supreme Court did this. We didn't do it. We didn't want to say this, but it's in the document. So we're just reading from the document. Just don't get mad at us. Yeah, they did that. They went there. The governor of the great state of Florida, Ron DeSantis, had something to say about the Supreme Court decision on birthright citizenship, which we'll get to coming up in just a few more minutes in detail with Zach Smith, who's going to join us in just a bit. But let's just put it this way. Before we get to Zach and before I get to the governor, let me just explain to you what took place. Because this, everybody, is ugly. It's one of the bigger days that we've had here on this program, one of the bigger days that we've had in this country. Because how are we now going to stop countries from bringing people here just to have a baby, just to be able to have that that baby be a citizen, and then some people with nefarious ideas could do the wrong thing? So maybe before I get to that, let me just explain what I'm talking about. By the way, D, are you there? I just want to say hi to you. I didn't even get it. I'm sorry. I didn't realize.
5: I'm here. Are you there?
3: Yeah, I didn't. It's me. Is that you? Yeah, I didn't get
5: it. It's me.
3: I didn't get a chance to say hi to you. Are you okay today? Are you You still kind of reeling from this birthright citizenship decision? Are you?
5: I mean, there's good and bad news today. You got to pick and choose where you're going to get upset, you know?
3: Yeah, well, I know where I'm getting upset. So let's make up a scenario before Zach Smith joins us in just a minute. So for those that heard about the birthright citizenship decision and the Supreme Court says that, look, you got a baby that's born on U.S. soil to parents who shouldn't be here, are temporarily here, they're from out of the country, that baby's a U.S. citizen. Now, I'm just going to bring this scenario up, and again, it's pretty simple and straightforward. So, let's just say that we pick a country from anywhere across the globe that is not very friendly to the United States. You got one in mind?
6: China.
3: Okay, let's use China as an example. So the Chinese Communist Party, not a big fan of the United States. They decide that they're going to kick into high gear, the birthright tourism that's been going on with the country already. And let's say said country says, look, I need you two to go to the United States, have that baby there. The baby's born in the United States. They come back to the Chinese Communist Party. They're indoctrinated there. Well, some might say you can be indoctrinated here, which is true, but we're not going there right now. Then they go there, they indoctrinate them, they tell them exactly what they need to do when they come back to the United States, 18 years of age, and they want to vote. And then next thing you know it, you got 1 million, 2 million, 10 million, who knows how many people come in and vote against the Constitution and our way of life. Not a single fired shot, not anything that needs to be done otherwise. When people were like, I don't get it. China's been very quiet with the Iran war and the fighting going on there, and they've been very helpful to the president of the United States. Now, if you know anything about what they've tried to do with the Belt and Road Initiative for decades and decades and decades, if you know what the Chinese Communist Party is about and how they play the long game, the same way that the left plays the long game in this country, you come to realize that they'll sit back and go, let them do it. Let them do whatever they want. Let the president of the United States believe that he's winning on a lot of different fronts. We'll just go through with this birthright citizenship and the birth tourism, and we will be able to destroy the country from within, and we can get started right now. Now, if that sends shivers down your spine, it should. If that has you freaking out, it should. If that has you poo-pooing the whole thing, going, oh, don't get carried away. You're just not thinking. Maybe you're thinking that something like this could never happen. And again, you're not thinking. Because it can. And it will. And so what do we do about it? What do we do next? So in just a second, we're going to talk to Zach Smith, who I've seen multiple times today and this week. We'll get to him coming up in just a second. And also some other things. By the way, I believe that, let me see if I can find this quote. Because if I can find the quote, then I'm going to ask Zach about this. Well, why don't we do this first? Here we go. I'm going to try to be calm. I'm going to bring in Zach Smith, senior legal fellow for the Heritage Foundation, heritage.org. It's a Zach attack twice this week, 2 days in a row. Someone who, Zach, you look like you've lost a little weight from all the running around you've been doing today.
7: Well, nobody deserves to be stuck talking to me 2 days in a row, Drew. You must have made somebody really angry.
3: No, stop.
7: But I'm very glad to be back with you today.
3: All right, so let's go through it. Let's go through each one. Let's go through the good, bad, and the ugly. So let's start with the FEC case for everybody who doesn't know what happened here.
7: Yeah, so that's one of the good cases. In this case, essentially J.D. Vance, when he was first running for the Ohio Senate several years ago, he, among several other individuals, filed a challenge to some campaign finance regulations which prohibited certain coordination and expenditures between candidates for office and certain political committees. J.D. Vance and others argued that this violated the First Amendment. I think it was right. And today, a majority of the court agreed with then Senate candidate Vance and the other challengers and said that, yes, these restrictions on candidate and committee coordination, that did, in fact, violate the First Amendment.
3: All right. So that was good. The Title IX decision today, Zach, that was good as well. Talk about that.
7: Yeah, so there were two cases. There were companion cases, one out of Idaho, one out of West Virginia, where essentially the court was being asked to decide whether states can require that only biological women play in women's sports. I think I mentioned it to you before, Drew. I think it's a really sad state of affairs that we even have to have a Supreme Court case confirming that common sense principle that only women should play in women's sports. And yet that's exactly where we are. Fortunately, the good news is in those decisions today, the Supreme Court said that, yes, Idaho, West Virginia, and the 27 states in total that have similar types of law can, in fact, take action to make sure that women's sports, women athletes are protected and that they can, in fact, prohibit biological men from participating in women's sports. The one thing I'll say very quickly on this, Drew, is there were two arguments made in these cases, a constitutional argument and a statutory argument. The challengers, the transgender athletes, the men who wanted to play women's sports, they argued that Title IX would actually compel states to allow them to play in women's sporting events. Now, that's a really perverse argument if you understand the history and the reason why Title IX was passed in the first place. Title IX was passed to make sure that female athletes had adequate opportunities to compete in safe and fair sporting environments. And so to see that statute weaponized in this way, really turned on its head, used for this perverse purpose, that was really a troubling thing to see. And fortunately, the justices rejected that argument.
3: Right. All right. And then we get to the ugly, the bad and the ugly. All right. Here we go. Because now we've got to start to figure out what's next. But first, let's talk about the birthright citizenship decision.
7: Well, this was, to put it mildly, Drew, a very disappointing decision. It was written by Chief Justice John Roberts. Justice Amy Coney Barrett joined that decision along with the liberal justices. Justice Kavanaugh joined it as to the outcome, but he didn't join the reasoning. We talk about more about that in just a minute. But essentially, Chief Justice Roberts, in his opinion, he rejected the Trump administration's position. He rejected what I think is a very straightforward reading of the 14th Amendment and said that all children born in the United States are automatically entitled to birthright citizenship. That's true even if their parents are here illegally. That's true even if their parents are here on short-term visas, like a tourist visa. We heard a lot about birth tourism. Justice Roberts said that all of those children would automatically be citizens under the 14th Amendment. Now, Justice Samuel Alito, along with Justice Thomas and Justice Gorsuch, they dissented. But I think Justice Alito's opening line of his dissent highlighted the stakes just right. He said that today's decision was one of the most important decisions in the history of the Supreme Court, and that in reaching its conclusion, the majority in this case made a very serious, very egregious mistake.
3: By the way, I'll get back to that in just a second, but I keep seeing the president talking about the decision, the Slaughter decision, and how important that was. And I hate to pivot off of this for just a second, but if I don't do it now, I'll forget. So let me just do this right now. Why does he keep talking about it being so important?
7: Well, because essentially in the Slaughter case, the Supreme Court said that the president can be the president. And for the past 91 years, you've had Congress, you've had these executive branch agencies trying to take executive power for themselves. There's a very bad case from the 1930s, from the New Deal era, where the Supreme Court told FDR that Congress could restrict his ability to remove members from so-called independent agencies, things like the Federal Trade Commission, the SEC, the CFTC. Pick your alphabet soup agency. And that stayed in place really for almost the past century or so until President Trump came along and was willing to challenge that. And I'm glad he did. And I think he was right to do so. Because if you look at Article 2 of the Constitution, it places the executive power of the United States in the president, all of it. It doesn't say there are any carve-outs. It doesn't say there are any independent agencies. It gives the president the power to hire and fire whom he pleases to carry out his own agenda. So that was a very big deal. It was a very big win for the Trump administration. And the last thing I'll say on that, Drew, the one bad news related to that opinion is it is somewhat hard to reconcile that case with what

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1: That was Justice Kavanaugh's point in his concurring opinion. He said that he thought birthright citizenship for everyone born in the United States was required, but he actually agreed with Justice Gorsuch, Thomas, and Alito that the Constitution did not require that. Instead, he thought a statute that Congress passed in the 1950s that used similar language, he said that he thought that required it, and he would not have reached that constitutional question. Now, if the court had decided this on statutory grounds, it would have been much easier fix. Congress could have passed new legislation, they could have addressed the problem. But again, because this was decided on constitutional grounds, potentially it'll take a future court overturning this decision. If that future court believes it was wrong, it could take a constitutional amendment or some of those other actions that you mentioned as well.
2: Wow. It's just, it's hard to believe that this is happening. Oh, and by the way, as we finish up here with you, I just wanted to get this out there. We talked earlier as we were together on a different program, and I brought up how crazy a day it is today about NPR and Justice Alito retiring on Friday, only to pull that back. And now everybody's like, wait a second, is that happening too? What have you heard?
1: Well, it was a crazy day today. I was actually doing another interview when that news broke. At least for now, what is being said is that NPR published that story in error. I think it's a good lesson that we should always take away what NPR reports with a heavy grain of salt. At least for now, NPR has retracted that story, said it was issued in error, and that for now, neither the Supreme Court nor Justice Alito have released any official announcement that he intends to retire.
2: Okay. Oh, I want to ask this question so bad. If you could say you defer, Zach, we're friends, Zach. I'll ask you a question as a Floridian and a friend. I'll ask you a question, and you can say I defer, or you can say, okay, here we go. Could that have been a way for us to find out who a leaker might be amongst the court? Could that have been a moment where Justice Alito has no intention of doing that, but he's very concerned about what's been going on with the courts, some of the cases that have been out there and what we've seen before, almost like, I don't know if it's a canary in a coal mine. I don't know how you would put that, but could that have been put out there just for the sole purpose of finding out who possibly leaks information from the courts? Like, maybe he was just concerned about that?
1: It's a possibility. Look, I've seen many theories floating around on X, which is always dangerous to go down that
2: road. Don't do that.
1: But certainly that is one. Some have speculated that this may be an embargo that was broken by NPR. Yeah. They were supposed to hold the story longer than they did. So, look, we don't really know. Although I will say personally, Justice Alito, I think for my money, has been one of the best justices during his tenure on the court. And I think that has become even more evident over the past several years.
2: And that's the frightening part is, by the way, do you need to go? Am I keeping you too long? Do you need to go?
1: I'm good.
2: All right, because we only have a couple of minutes. Because that brings up the next step, which is, oh my, if he does, and this president gets the opportunity to choose the next justice, where do you find the next Alito? Where do you find that person?
1: I think there will not be another Samuel Alito, just like there will not be another
2: Clarence Thomas.
1: But the good news is, Drew, President Trump did a very good job during his first term in office, and he's done a good job during his second term as well, at creating a very solid bench of lower federal court judges who do have very good records, who have now experience sitting on the bench, hearing some of these difficult cases. So there is a very robust talent pool that the president could draw from. What concerns me is the Senate. If a justice were to retire at this point, the Senate calendar is not favorable. Depending on what happens in the midterms, that could throw a new wrinkle in the equation as well. But at least for now, the good news is that Justice Alito is not retiring. He's given no indication of that officially. And so I say, give me 50, 60 more years of Justice Alito, if that would even be possible.

0: possible.
1: That would be awesome. All right, Zach, thank you so much. Thank you, because I needed you yesterday. I needed you twice today. I'm going to need you again soon. So thank you for being so available to us. I appreciate you.
0: Of course. I always enjoy it. I look forward to it. Take care.
1: All right, my friend. We'll see you soon. Zach Smith joining us here on Florida's Voice, senior legal fellow at the Heritage Foundation, heritage.org. And just so everybody understands, too, it was shocking to me, obviously, the decision that was made. But it was also shocking, the NPR report. So they put it out and then they dropped it. The Wayback Machine shows that this was supposed to be published on Friday. Justice Samuel Alito. Now, this is the headline. I don't know if I can show it to you, because I don't know if it'll show up on the screen. I can't give it a shot. Can I give it a shot? I'll give it a shot. So there it is. That's the headline from NPR. Justice Samuel Alito, who wrote the opinion overturning Roe v. Wade, retires. Why did you have to put the Roe v. Wade thing in there? Only so that the people who follow NPR, all the leftists, will look and go, woo, and be all excited. That's the only reason why you put that in there. Because you're trying to make it seem like that's the only thing that he's ever done and the most important thing he's ever done. But it's the one thing you hated the most. So if you're wondering, I wonder if they're going to be kind. No, they're not going to be kind to him. But he's not going anywhere, apparently, yet. So it's one of two things. Either we are, either I was right about some of the speculation and people going, I wonder if he put this out there because they want to catch a leaker. Or I wonder if he really is going to retire, in which case, that's going to be tough. All right, top of the news in the Florida's Voice newsroom next.
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9: Fox News, I'm Tom Graham. The Trump administration criticizing a Supreme Court decision striking down the president's executive order limiting birthright citizenship. Homeland Security Advisor Stephen Miller telling Fox News,
10: if your ruling requires you to suicide your civilization, your reading of the Constitution is wrong.
9: The Supreme Court ruling the 14th Amendment guarantees citizenship for anyone born on U.S. soil. Heat dome threatening to bring triple-digit temperatures, high humidity for tens of millions of Americans as the 4th of July holiday nears.
11: We've got extreme heat warnings up from the Midwest down the middle Mississippi, the Ohio Valley, and of course into the Mid-Atlantic and right here back up into the Northeast. New York City hasn't seen the triple digits in a decade and a half.
9: Fox Weather's Ian Oliver in East Rutherford, New Jersey. 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
9: On 7 on the WOKV weather meter, fair skies overnight, dropping into the 70s. Partly cloudy, but breezy for your Wednesday. Just a brief inland afternoon shower with highs in the upper 80s. From the First Alert Weather Center, I'm Action News Jax, Chief Meteorologist Mike Burrish for 104.5 WOKV.
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1: Now. AP Anita Padilla is in the Florida's Voice newsroom with the latest. Let's find out what's up. What's up?
21: Hey there, Drew. Topping the news right now, Jacksonville's Mayor Donna Deegan facing a new round of political attacks. There's a new conservative advocacy group calling itself the Duval War Room. It's launched a digital ad campaign accusing the Deegan administration of excessive government spending. Now, the video takes aim at the city's budget. It also highlights recent criticism from Governor Ron DeSantis and Florida's chief financial officer, Blaise Ingolia, over a $75,000 digital greeting display that was installed at Jacksonville International Airport. But Deegan has defended her city spending in the past and saying that her administration operates on a lean budget and that the airport display is a modern communications tool for visitors. All right, let's talk about the Florida race for governor because it continues to heat up. Congressman Byron Donalds just launching what his campaign says is a $20 million statewide television and digital advertising campaign, the largest media buy so far in the 2026 gubernatorial race. The campaign does feature two new ads focused on lowering costs for Florida families, protecting ratepayers from higher utility bills, and limiting the impact of large artificial intelligence data centers on electric customers. Donalds is seeking the Republican nomination to succeed the term-limited Governor Ron DeSantis. And Florida Republican Party Chairman Evan Power is encouraging some young Floridians to take part in a national competition celebrating America's 250th birthday. He's asking Republican leaders, local party officials, coaches, and community organizations to help identify student athletes between the ages of 14 and 17 to apply for the 2026 Patriot Games. It's a competition that will bring together young athletes from across the country to test out their strength, endurance, teamwork, and leadership. One male and one female champion will each receive a $250,000 college scholarship. So that's really awesome. So take a look at that. We'll have more information for you on our webpage. Just go check it out. All right. I'm Anita Padilla with the latest here. I'm the news director at Florida's Voice. I'll be back in our next hour with more news in just a bit. Drew, let's toss it back over to you.
1: All right, AP in the Florida's Voice newsroom. We appreciate you. Anytime you want to check out the stories they're working on, flvoicenews.com. That's the website. You know, I didn't talk about this yesterday. I just need to clean the palate a little bit. D, you know what I mean? Sometimes you just need to clean the palate. Like, the news has not been great today.
0: Let's get a little fresh.
1: Oh, let's freshen things up a little bit. It stinks in here. So, I don't know what's been going on lately with the talk of climate change. And
2: how dare you?
1: I didn't even say anything yet. What? Okay. So, we've got summer heat that is going on here in the state of Florida that everybody knows. Okay. We've got summer heat. Dee, if I'm not mistaken, aren't there places in the Northeast and around the country that are supposed to hit like the 100 degree mark?
0: Hundreds, yep.
1: Yeah. And that's like for the whole week or something like that? Yeah.
0: At least a few of the days.
1: Yeah, a few of them. And so there is that here in the United States. But the one thing that people who visit the United States have realized is that... you can go into these big behemoth buildings and cool off. Like, you can go shopping in the Walmart, or you can go visit your Buc-ee's. That's close to you. Hold on. My Buc-ee's cup. And so there are a lot of things that you can do to cool down, which is not the case in places like Europe. Now, I don't know if you know this, but they also have some pretty high temperatures this summer. And they've got a lot of things that are happening there, including deaths from the heat. The heat wave has resulted in about 1,300 deaths since June 21st. And this coincides with the World Cup. And it's been the conversation of people who have come here because they leave Europe, they come to the United States, and they're realizing that, man, there's air conditioning all over the place. Like, we can cool down, like I said, in the Walmart or wherever. And what are we doing? Well, the problem with, like, places in Europe, the UK, France, and the like, is that because they are attached at the hip or the brain to the net zero policies that they have, like, we're gonna make sure that there's no climate change because we're gonna stop people from using air conditioning and during summer when it's hot and they need it. And we're gonna, I don't know if they talk like that, but sometimes I feel like, D, you know, like when you hear like a leftist and especially a European leftist, that's what I think. They're talking like that.
0: It's pretty close.
1: Yeah, it's pretty close. So you had now, after all of this is going on, and these deaths that are climbing each and every day, the Europeans have to figure out somebody they can blame. Now, I know what you're saying. Wait a second. They're going to blame somebody for the heat wave that's in their country, that if they were to just let people turn the air conditioners on, it might save their life. Yep. So what's happening? Well, the deputy mayor for international relations of Paris, her name is Audrey Pulvar. Now, I know what you're thinking. You mean there's a regular mayor of international relations? Like, what do we need a deputy mayor? You know, if the mayor of international relations can't do their job, we got a deputy. Do you have an assistant to the deputy deputy? And do you have a deputy deputy dog or anything like that? I mean, what else do you have deputy-wise? Like, why not? Because it's Europe, and they just want to load people up with money that are in government. And then the rest of the people have to struggle trying to get air conditioning. But I digress. So this person, raging at us, because guess this. Are you ready? Here it is. We're the problem. You heard that right. The deaths that are going on in Paris are our fault. Dear American journalists, she writes, and social media influencers, for days, some of you have been criticizing and making fun of Paris because the city doesn't have AC in every room. OMG, this is so rich. Well, number one, okay, you don't have it in every room. But if you have vulnerable people who are out there who are dying because you refuse to help them, like get them either an AC or get them into a place where there is AC, then yeah, we're not making fun of you. We're worried about your citizens, apparently more than you are. As the second largest emitter of greenhouse gas emissions in the world, you bear a significant amount of responsibility for global warming and the consequences we in France are experiencing. So please, enough with the lecture. Just start doing your part. Best regards. Oh, you did not. Yes, she did. So there you go. They've got this deadly heat wave that's going on in Paris right now. And the person, people, country to blame is the United States. See how that works? That doesn't work. But that's it. What?
2: How dare you?
1: Oh, stop it. But yeah, that's what they're doing. So, of course, number one is China. Hey, did you write a letter to China? Or you don't want to get them too upset? I'm just asking. So that's what happens when you are beholden to an ideology that is damaging, that brings death and destruction. Boy, that seems harsh. Well, I don't know. Is it possible that any of the 1,300 plus people who died in Paris may have had their lives saved if only they could find air conditioning? It sounds... What's the word I'm looking for, D? Prehistoric?
3: I can't say the word I'm looking for.
1: Okay. I'm thinking like, not prehistoric. What's the word I'm looking for? Barbaric? I don't know. The idea that you live in a world with air conditioning that's been around since the 20s and somehow you can't get yourself to make sure that, I'll tell you what, how about for a couple of weeks we throw away the idea that we might be causing too much emissions because we want to save people's lives. No, we can't do that. Do you see why the ideology of the left is, as the kids like to say, cray-cray? I don't know if they still do, but I do. So I don't really say cray-cray. But that brings us to another big issue that's here in this country. The Democrats themselves, the Democrat socialists, those that are out there that are continuing to push their ideology that we all know about. You've got the Democrat socialists who have already told us they want to abolish the Senate. They want to get rid of police and prisons. No, I'm not kidding. Abolish ICE, amnesty for all, no support for any deportations, get rid of the Electoral College, ranked choice voting. I can go on. So you have Hakeem Jeffries. This is like, this is stellar. I'm getting a little hoarse. This is stellar. So here's Hakeem Jeffries, who was being asked about the election today in Denver. And I'm going to play a clip of the person from the Democrat Socialists, otherwise known as the Democrats, who's running and probably will win in Denver, Colorado. The concerns that the press has, like, hey, I don't know if you know this, but you got a Democrat socialist that's running in Denver, and there's a good chance that person's going to win. And what do you think about all this?
22: Do you set expectations for tomorrow's races in Colorado, particularly CD1 with Diana DeGetzsy? Do you believe she's capable of winning, and what does it say that her race is very close in terms of, you know, this challenge against incumbents by Democratic Socialists.
1: Yeah,
2: it's a close race, and we'll see what happens. Ultimately, it'll be in the hands of the people of Denver. But the reality is we have an unsettled electoral environment.
1: Yeah, we do have an unsettled electoral environment, don't we? I mean, for the Democrats, it is quite unsettled. Well, it's really settled. You, for the longest time, allowed for the corruption of young minds, allowing them into the party, agreeing with them with all the things that I described, abolishing ICE and Electoral College and ranked choice voting, and I could go on, and prisons and police, right? You let all of them in. You convince them that you are on their side. And then when they start winning elections, you're getting upset. Why? Because you got booed the other day by the Democrat Socialists, and now everybody knows that you're next, and they don't like you either, Hakeem Jeffries, the House Minority Leader. Yeah, that's the case. Well, I guess the good news in all of this is that he didn't blame Trump, because if you're going to go there, then we're getting ridiculous.
2: Which is going to be the case when Donald Trump is president.
1: Never mind. Okay. All right. I'm out. That's all. Sorry about that. Yeah. I know. Yeah. It's all about Trump. So if you were wondering whether or not Hakeem Jeffries could pivot out of that conversation and make it about Trump, you betcha. Just like the leftists in Paris can pivot out of a conversation of, hey, why don't you give the 1,300 people who died air conditioning so they wouldn't have died? America. They're the problem. See, just the same way that they pivoted away from that logic and made it about us, it's the same way Hakeem Jeffries, who probably thinks a lot alike with regard to the politics of socialist Europe, says, no, it's about Trump. See, that's the problem. It's Trump. Can't make it up. I mean, you could make it up, but nobody would believe you. And then now you do it in truth, and it's like, is this made up? No, it's not made up. It's true. All right, we got to take a break in just a minute. I can't be fair with the time, can I? No, I can't be fair with the time. Well, I mean, you transitioned me, but I'm not ready to. I'm just ready to transition into a break. I'm not ready to go into another topic. But when we come back, we'll have more on the Supreme Court decision today and birthright citizenship that's going to be happening infinitum until Republicans, easy for me to say, do something about it. Then also, we've got Scott Bessent, who was talking this morning about something very important to families across the country, that as we get closer and closer to America 250 and Independence Day, that we should be thinking about. I thought this was a strong message, so we're going to get to that coming up. And then some more of what is going on with regard to the concerns that we have about the Save America Act now and the latest on that. So more to come. Stay where you are. Anytime you want to watch, at FL Voice News on YouTube, Rumble X, Facebook, and Instagram. My name is Drew Steele, and this is Florida's Voice.
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30: The next round, Team USA will play Bosnia next Wednesday. And one thing about Bosnia, I could not point out where it is on a map. I don't know the first thing about Bosnia, and I don't want to know. That's because Team USA, we're back. We're better than ever. That's next Wednesday. Get prepared, Bosnia, because you don't want it. You don't want it like that.
1: Hey, Dee, I'm not trying to be mean or anything, but I just have a question to ask about the World Cup and the coverage.
0: Go ahead.
1: So that is a reporter from L.A., her name is Abigail, and she's talking about the World Cup match with the U.S. and Bosnia, and she apologized because she said she couldn't find Bosnia on a map. Now, a couple of things come to mind. Number one, if you're reporting on the World Cup, and you knew you were going to report on the World Cup, and you knew ahead of time every single solitary country that was going to be playing in said World Cup, no matter where they finished, wouldn't you figure maybe it's a good idea to find them on a map or maybe look at it? I mean, is that...
0: It's probably a good idea.
1: Yeah, I mean, maybe I'm speaking out of turn, but... So why didn't she? Like, that seems to be like a prerequisite for that, for the World Cup coverage. How do you cover a country and you can't... I'm not talking about, you know, it's a geography lesson, or but you're covering them. Shouldn't you be like, I don't know, it's right over there. It's right next to so-and-so. Like, that should be part of your gig. I don't know.
0: Agreed.
1: Okay, that's all. I just needed you to agree with me. That's all. Moving on. Good. Okay, got that off my chest. Well, let's see, what else? Scott Bessent talking about how important it is that, look, we've got an opportunity right now. You have an opportunity right now. It's important that the president, along with the cabinet, start to identify all the positives about why you want to continue to have Republicans, and especially this president, in office, and the things that we have done, the things that are a positive for everybody, even you lefties.
6: But I would encourage everyone with a child 18 or under to open the accounts, because many corporations, we've got over 80 corporations that are going to put money into Trump accounts. We've got great philanthropists like Susan and Michael Dell. They're putting $6.25 billion for the young people who live in zip codes in the bottom 80% of the income brackets. That's about $250 per account right there. And then we've got other people. Harold Hamm has adopted Oklahoma. Ray Dalio and his foundation have adopted Connecticut. So, and we think that up to 20 states may also contribute to these Trump accounts. This is a game changer. 38% of American households do not own equities. And you know, our goal is to push this out to teach financial literacy and to bring everyone into the American dream.
1: Now, a couple of things come to mind with that. Scott Bessent, who's talking about Trump accounts and how important it is that you get into these Trump accounts. $1,000 savings benefit for families with newborns, and how no matter where you are in this country, the benefit that you will have into the future for your child, it's remarkable what we're able to do. And then, Dee, do I want to talk about the cynical side? Do I want to be a cynic on this, or do I just leave that alone?
3: Would it be fair if we didn't talk about it?
1: Sure. But let's, I got to do it. I got to say it, because I'm a cynic. I'm not a cynic about it, because it's great. $1,000 savings benefit for families with newborns. You know what's in the news today? You know who's having newborns here? Are they going to be able to, as well, benefit from this? Like if the birthright citizenship issue. You got a baby. Baby's born here. You're not even going to be sticking around the country. But that child is going to be collecting and being able to be part of this. And ultimately, you can... I don't know. Is that a mean thing to say? I mean, forgive me.
3: It's the truth.
1: Yeah, I know. But I'm a little worried about this birthright citizenship.
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14: Action will be taken. I'm Lisa Lucera, Fox News. Those words from Vice President J.D. Vance after the Supreme Court rejected an executive order from President Trump that declared children born to people in the U.S. illegally or temporarily are not American citizens.
15: It's fundamentally a loophole that now exists in our immigration system that rewards illegal aliens just because they have a baby in the United States while they're in our country illegally.
14: On Fox's The Ingram Angle, Vance says Congress will be looking at ways to limit birthright citizenship, and the Justice Department is directing U.S. attorneys to prioritize the investigation and prosecutions of so-called birth tourism schemes. And the High Court ruling that states can ban transgender athletes from female sports programs.
16: Justice Kavanaugh wrote the opinion saying, you know, every time someone takes a position on a team or gets into the starting lineup or takes a scholarship, there's someone else who loses that opportunity. He talked about women being committed to their craft in sports and fighting to improve their times, to get stronger, and he recognized that struggle. He said, listen, there are now 27 states, the Olympic Committee, there is the NCAA, and they want to recognize the fact that women should be able to compete without having to worry about the threat of physical harm from a biological male or having to compete against them for their slot.
14: Fox's Shannon Bream. Another round of negotiations as the U.S. works to come to a resolution to the conflict with Iran.
2: As U.S. negotiators Jared Kushner and Steve Witkoff meet with Qatari mediators, but no Iranians in Doha, Iran is circulating a plan with U.S. ally Oman to collect tolls in the Strait of Hormuz, despite American objections. The White House reacting to the news, as reported by the New York Times, telling Fox, President Trump has been clear that Iran cannot control the strait, which is an international waterway.
14: Fox's Jackie Heinrich at the White House, and Democrat John Hickenlooper wins the nomination for U.S. Senate in Colorado. 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
33: On 7 on the WOKV Weather Meter, fair skies overnight, dropping into the 70s. Partly cloudy, but breezy for your Wednesday. Just a brief inland afternoon shower with highs in the upper 80s. From the First Alert Weather Center, I'm Action News Jax, Chief Meteorologist Mike Burrish for 104.5 WOKV.
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10: Well, hey, everybody. Glad you're joining us today on Florida's Voice. My name is Drew Steele. Big D on the other side of the glass. You got Nina in the breaking newsroom. And you hanging out with us at FL Voice News on YouTube, Rumble, X, Facebook, and Instagram. If you want to check out the show after hours, Florida's Voice with Drew Steele, the podcast, Apple Podcast, Spotify, blah, blah, blah, blah, blah. And a lot to come, including more on the Democrat Socialists of America and the things that they're going to do to this country and how they're just talking about it. They're just bringing it all up right to your face. And it's almost like they don't care. And we talked about it yesterday. The reason why they don't care is because they've indoctrinated enough people in this country to follow along with their agenda. I'll get to that coming up in just a bit. Obviously, the Supreme Court decisions today, pretty big. And some other decisions that were pretty big you might be interested in. Travis Thompson joining us here on Florida's Voice, Executive Director of All Florida. And we are always happy when he's got an opportunity to join us. And I believe he's with us right now. Is he with us right now? Is he joining us here? Let's see. Travis, can you hear me? Okay, there you are. All right, I was looking for you. How are you, sir?
19: Good, buddy. Just got done fishing for the day.
10: Oh, all right. Well, let's start with that. Let's start. What were you fishing for? What did you catch? What didn't you catch? What was the big one that got away? What was it?
19: Well, I can't tell you where we were fishing because that's secret.
10: Yeah. Like,
19: as a true fisherman, I can't tell you that. But yeah, we got into a lot of brim and bluegill and shellcrackers today. Got a cooler full of fish. We're headed home to clean them.
10: So,
19: great day. Great day.
10: Yeah, it is. So the amount of fish, I'm sorry, I'm really interested in this. The amount of fish you caught, you got a good couple of days ahead of you, a couple of weeks ahead of you. I mean, how many?
19: Oh, yeah, we got, look, how else are we going to celebrate freedom in Florida?
10: Right.
19: 250. We're going to fry fish on the 4th of July, ooh, celebrate 250 of America, Florida's right to fish and hunt. Like,
10: yep.
19: All of it together, right?
10: It's fantastic. All right. So speaking of fantastic or not fantastic, let's find out what is going on here. So tell me about this court case that I'm hearing about. And I guess start from the beginning about this court case, what's been out there, and then what decision was just currently made on this?
19: Yeah, so this court case, we knew at the outset, and we being International Order, T. Roosevelt, their partners, we knew at the outset that this court case really had no merit. But this was a thing that the anti-hunters, the radical environmentalists wanted to pursue, the folks that are the reason that we wanted a constitutional right to fish and hunt in Florida. We knew that they were going to pursue this. They didn't want a bear hunt. They didn't care about science. They didn't care about your wildlife agency. They didn't care about how conservation works in this country. They just wanted emotions and feelings to drive wildlife management, which is not what we want. We want science to drive it. We want good policy, robust policy that protects wildlife. And, you know, if it's a sustainable resource we can utilize, we want to do that. That's what bears are in the state of Florida.
10: Okay.
19: And that's what was borne out through this lawsuit that was, you know, it was dismissed with prejudice.
10: Ooh, okay. So that is huge. And so, I mean, a lot of people have been, I've been talking about this, Travis, recently, because even in my neighborhood, I can't tell you how many bears are in my neighborhood right now. And the neighbors, you know, taking pictures and think they're so cute. It's like, it's not cute. And what has been happening with the bear population? We've talked about this, Travis.
19: We've talked about it. You've talked about it with Luke Hilgeman from IOTR.
10: Yep.
19: You've talked about it with a number of folks. And what people can get confused on is the wildlife agency is in charge of our wildlife. They did not set a hunt up to decrease the bear population. They set a hunt up that said, if we successfully harvested all of the bears that are on this allotted amount, the population would stay the same or increase. Like, it wasn't a number to decrease the population. It was, we have a renewable resource. I'm a conservationist, Drew. Conservation means seeking the proper use of a resource. That's what we did here. And this court case bore it out. And this court case is the first time that we've seen our amendment to our right to fish and hunt cited in judicial it's a judicial decision, which is which is really big for us, really big for us at IOTR to see that out there. Like, what a tremendous day for the people of Florida that we were able to see this anti-hunting, radical anti-hunting group dismissed with prejudice. And Amendment 2 cited as part of the reason that it was dismissed with prejudice.
10: Which is amazing. So cool. And, you know, I wonder, I mean, I know you're not a lawyer, you just play one at home, but I'm wondering if ultimately, you know, this is going to help with other cases that might come up, because they're not going to stop. They're not going to, they won't. We've seen this in other states, the concerns that we've had about what they're doing in other states with regard to hunting and basically taking away people's ability to feed themselves. I mean, it is sick how far they'll go. I'm trying to think of what state it was. I want to say it was Seattle or something like that, in Washington State.
19: It's in Oregon. It's IP28 in Oregon. And at IOTR, we're working against IP28 in Oregon, but also on constitutional rights in states like Colorado, which would be the next Oregon, right? That's where the radicals are going to go after they're done in Oregon, is they're going to move to Colorado. Like, they've got a clear path. And it's the states without a constitutional right to fish and hunt that they attack. The thing that this does, and we've said this since you first had me on in like 2023, the thing that this does is it protects wild Florida. It protects our wildlife. It protects our woods, protects our waters. This keeps places wild, the right to fish and hunt does. And this bear decision bears that out, pun intended.
10: Ah, there you go. Yeah, very important. So great to hear that. And obviously did you say with prejudice or without prejudice? What did you say? When
19: dismissed with prejudice.
10: Nice. Okay. So this is a big deal, and dismissing the entire thing. And so I love hearing that. And one other thing I just want to mention before we go is how important it's going to be to continue to keep the eye on the ball. Because like I just mentioned before, there are going to be people that are going to try to move in all different kinds of ways, try to figure out any way that they possibly can. The radical gets more radical. Like, it's and something that we're going to talk about in just a couple of minutes is how, you know, you have the radicals that are out there that have decided that they're not going to be sneaky about it. They're coming right out and saying exactly who they are, exactly what they want to do. And there are a lot of people who get convinced that what they're saying is right, because they make you feel guilty about, like, the poor bears and how you just want to kill them and how you're just evil that way. They're going to couch it in such a way that it's going to frighten people when they don't really understand how the science works or how the environment works, how all of this is put together, you know?
19: It's so critically important, Drew. When we work in other states, we look at how state wildlife agencies work, and the way Florida's is created is the best, where we have a constitutionally created agency and they're empowered to use science to create wildlife policy.
10: Yeah.
19: And this decision bore that out, which is a thing that's important to me because it protects me from the emotions. It protects me from the radicals. It protects me from, you know, how I wake up feeling today driving wildlife policy, which is not sustainable. It's not conservation minded at all. So this is a big win for everyone in Florida. Whether you hunt bears or not, if you care about wild Florida, this is a big win.
10: Yeah. And the thing I'll just say this as well. The thing that drives me crazy is when we tell you this is what we want to do, and then we get these court cases where we win, and then we go out and we do what needs to be done to, like you said, keep or increase what is out there. And then when they actually see the data and the science and the numbers, and they actually see that what we're talking about is actually happening, you would imagine they'd be like, oh, they might be right. No, they don't do that. There's no right in this. Their right is to stop us. Full stop.
19: In my world, it's hunting and fishing, right? That's where they want to stop. But broader, there's so many things in society they want to stop. So this is where I fight, is on the hunting, fishing, conservation side. I want to keep Florida wild. I want to be able to go get my own food source. Food security is national security. Hunting, ranching, agriculture, all those things fold together. They want to stop all of that.
10: Yeah. All right, my friend. Great to see you there on a successful fishing trip, which is always good, because you like to be saying that it was a successful trip as opposed to the one that got away. Good for you. All right, my friend. We'll see you soon. All the best.
19: Thanks, God bless. Drew.
10: Okay.
19: Take care, buddy.
10: Take care. That's Travis Thompson joining us here on Florida's Voice. All right, a couple of other things that are going on today. The governor was talking about the birthright citizenship issue and was quite critical on that decision and what took place, as you know, hopefully, and if you don't, the Supreme Court upholding birthright citizenship. People are beside themselves today on this. How could this possibly be? The governor.
2: For Florida to suspend certain restrictions while allowing the legislature to review long-term policy decisions. Additionally, this legislation prohibits pre-planned adoption agreements and surrogacy contracts involving citizens or residents of foreign countries of concern. China ships people here for birth. They do it's really a seedy thing, and I'm glad that we were able to do that. I know we're hoping that the Supreme Court is going to interpret the 14th Amendment so that we can put a stop to some of the people that are coming here for a month.
10: Yeah, and they didn't. But this was the governor talking about this previously, about the things that we can do in the state and the interpretation of the Constitution.
2: Having birth and then going back to China. That's part of an operation. Why would we let that happen?
10: Yeah, so that's the governor who was talking about the importance of what the Supreme Court did, judicially mandating that foreigners are entitled to birth U.S. citizens against the wishes of the people are reflected in law, means we cease to be our own rulers. It's a little bit of what he had to say. And, you know, I go back to something that I talked about before and how you've got people who have been talking about the citizenship issue with regard to China and the birth tourism, people talking about the open borders, people coming here illegally and then having a child, chain migration, which was discussed as well, and how you're going to have people that are going to come to the country, have a baby in the country, and then all of a sudden there are more and more people in the country. It's almost like the left is just sitting back waiting for the Trump administration to go away so they can load this up even more. With what? Like, load this country up more with people who don't want to assimilate. They do not want to be part of the fabric of the country. They are just going to be here in many cases. And look, it's just what it is. In many cases, you have people that are in the country that are using a lot of what we offer here in this country with regard to the welfare that we can give to those that are in need. And I had something on that, and the numbers are just astronomical. Of what has been taking place in this country. You have a party that is all about birthright citizenship. Why? Because it fundamentally changes the country and has the possibility of destroying the nation from within. They want the open borders. They want to stop deportations. They want sanctuary cities. You see all of the things that the party wants. And if Democrats get back in power, it's going to be... I don't want to say game over, but boy, it's going to take a lot. So one of the things that I was talking about earlier, and it was on a different show and I was filling in this afternoon, had to do with what we know from the past about this, about birthright citizenship, and what the framers meant by birthright citizenship and the talk of subject to the jurisdiction thereof. And Tom Elliott, the great Tom Elliott from Grabian, did a fantastic Substack on the ruling and was talking about the history. And, you know, so many times we look at situations like this and we think about the history of the country and we think about what somebody interprets for us and tells us that the 14th Amendment is that protection that you can lean in because that's what they meant when they talked about the birthright citizenship issue and subject to the jurisdiction thereof in it. Well, Tom Elliott goes through and he talks about 1866 and the men who actually drafted the words and then put them to a vote. And it's all there for you to read. It's in the public record. As a homeschool family, that's why you go to original documents and don't listen to somebody else that comes along and interprets for you. It's nice that there are people that do it. But remember, if they're politically motivated or sway a certain way politically, they're going to couch it in a completely different way than was meant originally. And so anytime you have an opportunity to go to original documents, you go. And so in 1866, you had a debate that was part of the public record. And it showed that, quote unquote, subject to the jurisdiction thereof, didn't mean like those were pretty words and don't think about it. And if you're born on this soil that automatically you're a citizen, no. So the man who wrote it, as Tom Elliott's talking about, Senator Jacob Howard of Michigan, introduced that clause and told the Senate, by the way, birthright.

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1: Senator George Williams of Oregon said that the words meant, quote, fully and completely subject to the jurisdiction of the U.S. And he used the child of an ambassador to illustrate the difference between being answerable to an American law and being wholly within American allegiance. And what does that mean? Remember when, I got to see if I can find it. And of course, when I need it, I usually can't find it, but I will. Do you remember that it wasn't too long ago when during the discussion, this is good. And I'm going to find it, so I'm kind of stalling. And has to do with Ketanji Brown Jackson. And what she said about, well, let's say you're in Japan, right? And let's say, for example, you're there. Here is that argument that she was making about being subject to the jurisdiction. She got it all wrong when she said,
2: I was thinking about this, and I think there are various sources that say this, that you can have, you obviously have permanent allegiance based on being born in whatever country you're from. That's what everybody recognizes. But you also have local allegiance when you are on the soil of this other sovereign. And I was thinking, you know, I'm a U.S. citizen and visiting Japan. And what it means is that, you know, if I steal someone's wallet in Japan, the Japanese authorities can arrest me and prosecute me. It's allegiance, meaning can they control you as a matter of law? I can also rely on them if my wallet is stolen to, you know, under Japanese law, go and prosecute the person who has stolen it. So,
1: okay. Got that? And people were like, no, you've got that all wrong. And of course, if you're talking about somebody who's like, you know, when it comes to being a...
2: I'm not a biologist.
1: Yeah, when it comes to what is a woman, I'm not a biologist. Then maybe you're not as confused about this. Because, do I trust this person to begin with? Probably not. But I just read it to you. Something more than a physical presence within the borders. It meant not owing allegiance to anybody else. That's what it means. And what they were talking about in 1866, when they had the debate on this, follow what I say. It meant something more than being protected by the laws while a person happens to be here, subject to the complete jurisdiction, owing allegiance to no one else. That's when I just said that the Senator Williams of Oregon at the time in 1866 said that the words meant, quote, fully and completely subject to the jurisdiction of the U.S. And he used the child of the ambassador, like I described, about the difference between being answerable to American law in some respects, like what Ketanji Brown Jackson was saying about,
3: when I go to Japan, I break the law, I go to subject to...
1: No, that's not what we're talking about. And being wholly within American allegiance. They knew the difference. And I'm bringing all of this up because, first of all, Tom Elliott did a great job on this. And he's spot on. Because you can go to the arguments, the debates on this from 1866, and you can see it yourself. But here's the second part that's so important. How is it that Justice Roberts and Justice Barrett didn't know this? Of course, I was going to say, of course they did, but did they? Did they bother in anybody there that was with them and is part of the Supreme Court and part of the decision-making that was going on behind the scenes? Did anybody look into this in the original documents? Look at the debates and the arguments and the language and what they meant at the time in 1866 and go,

0: Now, that's not what they meant. Either they were derelict in what they should have done in examining the original documentation on the debates about this, which I don't think is true, or they knew it and made a decision based on politics. Like, I don't want to be the justice that's going to do this. I feel like the political winds are blowing in the wrong direction. It's sort of the same way when anybody is arguing about deportations and the amount of deportations that would have to be done for us to get to a place where we would be net zero as far as those numbers are. Because number one, we don't know how many. Are there 8, 10, 15, 20 million people that are here illegally? Number two, you can't just show up at people's doors and tell them they have to leave. That's horrible, horrific. Third thing is, do you see what's going on the streets and the chaos that's happening? And more of that's going to be on the way if you keep this up. What I'm saying is that there are people that are bold and brave and understand their role in the constitutional makeup that we are, with co-equal branches of government and doing the right thing constitutionally, or there are people that wave their finger at the wind and get worried if they make a wrong decision politically.
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7: Fox News, I'm Chris DeMeo. U.S. special envoys are in Qatar for a new round of negotiations with Iran, meeting with Qatari officials as mediators.
8: To be serious, they've got to not just say the right things, they've got to make real concessions. So whether it's the president, me, anybody else in the negotiation, we care a lot less about what the Iranians say. We care a lot more about what they do. We see some positive signs. Obviously, we see some negative signs.
7: Vice President Vance on Fox's The Ingram Angle. Transportation Secretary Sean Duffy is threatening to seize drones after two collisions on Monday.
9: A helicopter pilot flying near JFK said he had a near miss with a large red and white remote controlled plane at about 500 feet. Earlier that same day, the FAA says a JetBlue flight reported striking a drone at about 3,000 feet.
7: Fox's CB Cotton. 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
11: A 7 on the WOKV weather meter. Fair skies overnight, dropping into the 70s. Partly cloudy, but breezy for your Wednesday. Just a brief inland afternoon shower with highs in the upper 80s. From the First Alert Weather Center, I'm Action News Jax, Chief Meteorologist Mike Burrish for 104.5 WOKV.
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13: AP Anita Padilla is in the Florida's Voice Newsroom. Let's see what's up.
15: Hey there, Drew. House Republicans remain at a standstill on Capitol Hill, and a Florida congresswoman is at the center of the stalemate. I'm Anita Padilla, the news director here at Florida's Voice, and here's what's topping the news right now. More than a dozen conservative Republicans, including Florida Congresswoman Anna Paulina Luna, are continuing to block procedural votes in an effort to force action on the Save America Act. The group wants the Senate to take up the election security measure, which would require proof of citizenship for federal election registration. House Speaker Mike Johnson has tried to break the impasse by pairing the bill with the annual National Defense Authorization Act, but the holdouts say that doesn't go far enough. The standoff has effectively frozen House business, putting several major legislative priorities on hold just days before the July 4th recess. In the meantime, Florida Attorney General James Huffmeyer announcing criminal charges against five people accused of defrauding the state's public assistance program. Prosecutors say these suspects used stolen electronic benefit transfers, or those EBT cards. Those cards have information and personal identification data to buy high-value items like energy drinks, coffee, bottled water. So they were buying those and then reselling them for cash. The alleged scheme operated operated in both Orange and Seminole counties, and it was diverting taxpayer-funded benefits intended for eligible Florida families. And state officials say two of the defendants are believed to have come into the country illegally back in 2024. The case remains under investigation, and officials say additional charges could be filed. In Jacksonville, Mayor Donna Deegan facing a new political attack. There's a conservative advocacy group calling itself the Duval War Room, and it's released a digital video criticizing the city's spending and budget priorities. The video echoes recent criticism from Governor Ron DeSantis and Florida's chief financial officer, Blaise Ingolia, over a $75,000 digital greeting display at Jacksonville International Airport. But Deegan has defended that expenditure, saying that her administration operates a lean budget and that the display is simply a modern communication tool for visitors. Oh. All right, that's a look at your news headlines here at 4:35. I'm Anita Padilla, the news director. Drew, back over to you.
13: All right, Anita, we appreciate you there in the Florida's Voice newsroom and everybody working hard. Anytime you want to check out the stories that they are working on, you just go to flvoicenews.com. That's the website. All right, a couple more minutes away, scheduled to join us. Sam Wilson is a candidate for Clearwater City Council, so we're going to be talking to them about everything that's going on there in just a few more minutes. By the way, some of the fireworks going on Capitol Hill, and I'm not talking about Independence Day yet. Who's that man? Yeah, I'm talking about something a little stronger than that. You know, it was Anita Padilla who was just mentioning some of the back and forth and the fighting that's going on right now on Capitol Hill. It was getting ugly. You had on Capitol Hill the discussion about sanctuary cities. You had family members who were there to testify about these sanctuary cities and states and the loss of their loved ones. And some of it got really heated. We're going to play a bunch of it coming up, but here's just a taste. Representative Mike Lawler of New York was screaming back and forth with Jamie Raskin and basically calling him out for being complicit in a lot of what we're seeing across the country with regard to these sanctuary cities and these policies.
16: The same outrage you feel about Renee Good and Alex Pretty, Mr. you Chairman, should feel about Sheridan Gorman and Lincoln Riley and every angel family statement. In this country.
17: I do feel that outrage.
16: You do not. Do you, because if you did, you would feel, not support sanctuary.
17: Do you feel the outrage about Alex Pretty and Renee Good?
16: You should be ashamed of yourself.
17: You should be ashamed
16: of yourself.
17: You don't belong in this committee.
16: Jamie.
17: You should get the hell
16: You're
17: out of here.
16: Disgrace.
17: You don't understand the rules of the committee. You don't understand the Constitution.
16: You're a disgrace.
13: Wow. I mean, it goes on for another minute, and it doesn't get much better there than that, or worse, as you could say. But yeah, it was heated, and we'll play some of the reasons why Democrats were heated. Look, they have a clear and distinct decision to make moving forward in this country. They're going to have to continue to decide what... Feel bad for I don't want to say feel bad for Jamie Raskin because, but think about Jamie Raskin's position. Right now, he is someone who, on the one hand, is going to have to protect his position that he has been in, which is not far left enough for the Democrat socialists on the one hand. And on the other hand, he has to convince people that he's also moderate in his positions and that he is about the rule of law, that he's against sanctuary cities when he's for it, but tries to claim it's for the right reasons to be for it. I'd like for him to explain it, among other things. So it's quite the tight rope to walk. But we'll talk about that more coming up. But first, let's do this. I was just mentioning that Sam Wilson's joining us here on Florida's Voice candidate for Clearwater City Council. Let's find out what's going on there. First of all, it's Drew Steele. How are you, sir?
18: Doing all right. Thanks for having me.
13: Well, I appreciate you being here. So talk about what's been going on there in Clearwater. Why are you a candidate for the city council? What's been happening there?
18: Right. So originally, you know, I wanted to run because ultimately I'm a product of, you know, Turning Point USA, of listening to Charlie Kirk. I'm actually not too old. I'm 26. So obviously I was in college not too long ago. And I started a Turning Point chapter on my college campus because I knew the need to push, you know, the morals of the conservative agenda. and to spread it high and far to young people. And ultimately, as I made my way out of college and just, you know, growing up here in Clearwater, I thought, you know, I think it's important that the next generation gets involved, that I felt a calling that, you know, I have to give back to my city to some capacity. And I found an opportunity to run, and I found an opportunity to serve and to take on the issues that are facing Clearwater. Clearwater is such a destination city. Yeah. And I vowed when I was running that I'm going to try and mix that livability with destination and give people like myself who live in the city a thriving future. And a lot of that lies in downtown. We have a big problem going on in our downtown Clearwater, a lot of debate and a lot of, you know, future talks of where our city is heading. And I thought the city council needs my perspective. They need somebody who is not your average candidate in terms of experience or just age in general, but somebody who's been contributing to the political arena and who can come in and make a difference.
19: So what has been going on in Clearwater? I mean, it's so beautiful, and unfortunately, lately, it's been in the news for some of the wrong reasons. And, you know, we're concerned about a lot of what has been happening there. I mean, what are the people telling you that they're concerned about the most? Maybe the top two things that they're concerned about with regard to Clearwater and what direction the city has been going.
18: Right. Well, obviously, I mentioned downtown. Downtown is the number one issue.
19: Yeah.
18: It's just been a long problem for decades of things of, you know, buildings that have not been activated. A lot of property have just laid dormant, and unfortunately, city councils have not figured out a way to navigate it. You know, it's dealing with, of course, the Church of Scientology and figuring out ways to work together to advance downtown that all residents can be proud of. And, you know, of course, you're either, you know, politically pandering to one side or the other, unfortunately, and there seems to be this imbalance of unity in our city. And so I'm trying to push unity that we all need to work together to figure out a way to make downtown a place where all residents can come and enjoy. And I think we're turning a page here. I think we're turning a big chapter in our city's, you know, redevelopment actions that I think I can help out with that.
19: Yeah, I think people get concerned, you know, if they're on the outside. Obviously, we're a statewide program, and if they're on the outside looking in, they know how beautiful Clearwater is and the city itself and the discussion about it. People may not know the things that are specifically happening in the downtown area and the like, but it sounds to me as if, and tell me if I'm wrong, because this could be like a micro of a macro, which is basically what's happening in Clearwater is happening in cities all across the state. So if you don't live in Clearwater, this may be happening in an area near you. And it's that you don't have a unified front in what needs to be done. The pandering that's happening to one side or the other is leaving the middle wide open and nothing gets done. So the same buildings that have been vacant haven't changed, because neither one of them is taking the priority, and the people that are supporting one side or the other aren't even looking at that to try to get that solved. And so everything just lays dormant. It doesn't change. Nothing changes. Sides get stronger, but you don't get anything done. Is that where we're at?
18: Right. I think that's where we're at, unfortunately. I think both sides, however you feel about the Church of Scientology or whoever, even if it's mostly residents that just don't care. The residents that don't care about it or are like, you know, hey, why isn't our downtown being activated? Why is it lacking in so many areas? And then you have the residents who are totally anti-Church of Scientology that are sitting there saying, well, we don't trust anything. We don't trust any kind of activation that the church is trying to do. We don't trust it. We've lived here for decades. We've seen it. It's a whole corrupt thing, and we just would rather have, ultimately, I feel like some folks would rather just have nothing than something if the something is being provided by the Church of Scientology.
19: Wow. So, all right. So maybe I need to ask a little bit more about that. So how much control does the church have? I mean, you've brought them up a couple of times as far as these buildings or the downtown itself, or, I mean, they have that much control?
18: Well, according to, so the Tampa Bay Times reported on this in 2017, and they put out a huge article about just laying out the landwork of kind of how much is controlled, and about 200 parcels are controlled either by the church or the parishioners of the church. And so it's a huge footprint in our downtown.
19: Right. So I'm assuming that a lot of the properties or the places that could be changed or they could do something with, they haven't done anything with. So that's a big part of this as well. There is an opportunity there. And it's just something that has been there for a long time. And people get frustrated, like you, to get off the sidelines and get in the game because they know what's right. They know what needs to be done. And there's nobody on the city council who's speaking out about this to get something done to the benefit of everybody in the city.
18: Right. It's just a divide. It's a house divided, unfortunately.
19: Yeah.
18: And, you know, you have the folks that are just like, I don't want to work with them no matter what. And then you have another side of folks that are like, okay, well, if we don't work with them, then we will have nothing, unfortunately, because if they own so much property, it is their own private property. It's private property rights is what it comes down to. And the way I see it is they don't have to activate anything if they don't want to. They can leave it empty for more years to come. And obviously it would be a disservice to the residents of Clearwater. But I think right now, you know, you're seeing some kind of hope because they've come out within the past few months actually and have laid out a full plan saying we are going to activate most of our properties on Cleveland Street. EVO Entertainment is coming in and they're going to build a $50 million theater. And so I see that as a little silver lining of hope that, hey, you know, these properties might end up getting activated and we have to be united in supporting that effort because that's the future of our downtown. The future of downtown lies in all of us as a city. And so we have to come. And so that's the message that I'm bringing of that unity message of let's just come together, be optimistic, be hopeful, encourage the church parishioners and the church to activate those properties and do what's right and, you know, make downtown Clearwater a place that all residents can enjoy. And there I think that's what we're moving towards.
19: All right. Sam, if people want to find out more about you and your candidacy, where do they go?
18: You can go to votesamwilson.com and you'll find me there. Vote Sam Wilson across all socials as well.
19: I'm laughing because votesamwilson.com, like nobody in the history of the internet took that. Like you're the only Vote Sam Wilson ever. Good for you. I was just thinking. Like,
18: it's a trademark.
19: That's good.
18: People, you know?
19: Good for you. All right, my friend, all the best. God bless. We'll see you.
18: All right, thanks. Appreciate it.
19: Yeah, that's Sam Wilson joining us here on Florida's Voice. All right, we'll be back.
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13: All right, let me finish this up before we go to break, because we went before the last break, and I played just a small short clip of what was going on Capitol Hill, because it was getting feisty up there, and they were having a committee talking about sanctuary cities, sanctuary states, the concerns about illegals in this country. The debate's still going on. Like, there should be a debate, but there's a debate because the Democrats exist, and we know where they stand on sanctuary states and cities, that they want to protect the people that are in this country illegally, and it doesn't seem to matter whether they're criminal or not. And all they want to talk about, Jamie, so you had Representative Mike Lawler, Republican, Jamie Raskin, Democrat, who were arguing back and forth because Mike Lawler doesn't understand why there's such disrespect from the Democrats when it comes to families who have lost loved ones because of illegals in this country. If they weren't in this country, they would still have a life. Jamie Raskin wants to make the argument about the lives that were lost, the two that were lost during what was the ICE riots and the stopping of ICE from doing their job, and these anarchists getting in the way, and so there was this screaming match.
17: You don't understand the Constitution.
13: Mr. Raskin, you're an absolute disgrace. I wrote a whole New York Times op-ed about it.
5: You should be absolutely ashamed of yourself.
13: Oh boy. So why did it get so heated? How did it get to that place? Well, this is a minute and 50 seconds long, and I have to play it all without stopping until we hit the break. This is why. Jessica Gorman is the mother of Sheridan Gorman, whose life was taken by an illegal in this country, and she just wants to understand why. Why the Democrats have a priority about of illegals, especially criminal illegals, over the lives of American citizens. And I want you to listen what she had to say about this.
6: Lover, not a fighter. I'm a lover. I love children. I love pumping people up and making them feel good about themselves. I'm not racist. I'm not xenophobic. We've done everything right, my husband and I. We taught our daughter to be wonderful, beautiful person. Her love was extravagant. And now I'm going to have to spend my last waking moment. I'm going to have to spend fighting against these policies, fighting for people to say her name. So, if you have the courage, please come talk to me. Come sit on that bench. I'll buy Congress a bench. Talk to each other. Talk to each other. We shouldn't be screaming across the room. I mean, we also shouldn't say but, because I have to just say, and I understand that you're here for a reason. I don't understand why it's only the Republican side that cares about our American children. And I know that you're a mother. I know that you're a father. I deeply value that. But basically what you just did, what you said was, I'm so sorry for your loss. I have a daughter too. I have a son. I feel your pain. You don't. You don't feel my pain. Because the next words out of your mouth were, but. There's no but when your child is in the coffin. There's no but. And I need you to understand that. And if you ever want to talk about it, I'm here. I'm going to buy you a bench. I'm going to buy. I can put that on the record. I'm going to buy Congress the bench. And they can come and sit and hold my hand and look me in the eye and explain to me why illegal immigrants are more important than my daughter. I really want to know, because I don't understand. Please, I welcome you. I will listen. I will listen. I care. I care. I just need you to explain it to me, because I don't, and nor, and I fear I will never understand.
19: Whoa. That's testimony today on Capitol Hill. The mother of Sheridan Gorman saying what a lot of people feel. It was something else on Capitol Hill today. All right, I gotta take a break. It's Florida's Voice.
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12: They will address it in other ways. I'm Lee Silicera, Fox News. Vice President J.D. Vance says the Trump administration will use legislation after the Supreme Court rejected President Trump's executive order to limit birthright citizenship.
14: What we're talking about is fixing a problem the Supreme Court created. We also want to look over the long term at undoing that problem to begin with, because, again, this was only a 5-4 decision.
12: On Fox's The Ingram Angle, Chief Justice John Roberts wrote the majority opinion, saying nothing in the citizenship clauses of the Constitution indicates Congress meant to limit citizenship to those living in the U.S. Another closely watched decision today, the high court allowing states to ban transgender athletes from female sports programs.
27: West Virginia and Idaho laws banning transgender girls and women from female sports teams do not violate the U.S. Constitution's Equal Protection Clause. More than 24 states have similar laws, and the court's decision will likely settle disputes in those cases as well. Writing for the majority, Justice Brett Kavanaugh lays out an interest in states protecting biological females to ensure competitive fairness. The court's conservative majority joined Kavanaugh. The three liberal justices signed on to an opinion agreeing in part and dissenting in part with the majority.
12: Fox's Jared Halpern at the White House. And the justices ruled to loosen campaign finance rules, finding limits to how much a political party spends to coordinate with a candidate violates the First Amendment. Primary contest held in Colorado, where incumbent Democrat John Hickenlooper wins the nomination for U.S. Senate. Attorney General Phil Weiser wins the Democratic primary for governor, beating Senator Michael Bennet and Democratic Socialist Milot Kyros. That race is still not decided. Forecasters warning of a heat wave in parts of the Midwest and Northeast as we head into the 4th of July weekend. 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
34: On 7 on the WOKV weather meter, fair skies overnight, dropping into the 70s, partly cloudy, a bit breezy for your Wednesday. Just a brief inland afternoon shower with highs in the upper 80s. From the First Alert Weather Center, I'm Action News Jax, Chief Meteorologist Mike Burrish for 104.5 WOKV.
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13: Well, hey, everybody. Glad you're joining us today on Florida's Voice. My name is Drew Steele. Big D on the other side of the glass, along with Nina in the breaking newsroom over there. The whole newsroom is here. And you hanging out with us at FL Voice News on YouTube, Rumble X, Facebook, and Instagram. 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The podcast, Apple Podcasts, Spotify, wherever you get it. And by the way, don't forget on the weekends, We've got Rightline, your national voice. We do a live show every Saturday. That's right, Saturday's live. You mean you're on 6 days a week?
0: Yep.
13: But it's just a national show. Rightline, your national voice, and it's 4 to 6 p.m. You can watch at Rightline News on YouTube and X, and you can check it out on great radio stations across the country. All right, before we get some of the news of the day going, we're going to step away for a little bit from the Supreme Court decisions because there's a lot of other things that have been going on, including Democrats who are saying, hey, if we get power back, we're going to pass the Equality Act, which is going to allow men and girls sports in locker rooms. So we are like, hey, you think a Supreme Court decision? No, it doesn't matter. There's such a difference. There's a big difference between Republicans and Democrats when it comes to the Supreme Court. And yeah, you know what? The Supreme Court made this decision and Democrats are like, we're not listening to anything. If you don't believe it, I'll show you the video evidence coming up in just a second. But first, all right, let's bring into the program Tim Graham joining us here on Florida's Voice, Executive Director at Newsbusters. We love Newsbusters. We love the work that they do. And so by default, we love Tim. Hi, Tim.
1: Hey.
13: It's good to see you again. How's everything going?
1: Fine. It's going to get real hot here, which maybe we're not ready for.
13: Yeah, well, you know, that climate change thing. I mean, that's what happens, Tim. You can't help it. The big dome of heat hate will be over you soon enough. And just an aside here, we're, of course, in the state of Florida. Tim, I believe, is probably in the D.C. area.
1: Virginia.
13: And here's the thing. Where we feel your pain, we literally feel your pain. But we feel it all the time, Tim. That's the thing. We always feel the pain of high temps and stuff. Of course, we have the humidity to go along with it, but it's all right. As long as you have the AC, unlike some people in Europe, which I talked about earlier, who were blaming Americans for the problems in Europe with some of the people who unfortunately were dying because of the heat. But they're all about climate change. But that's a whole other subject, Tim. Let's talk about something else. So I know that you do an amazing job exposing what the media continues to do. Even when they get caught, they just continue to do what they do, which is this double standard in reporting, how they are more than happy to push one side, especially if it makes the president or Republicans, conservatives look bad. And then on the other side, there was a story that they didn't talk about that, quite honestly, I didn't hear anybody talking about out of Chicago. Can you talk about this?
1: Yes, and that is over the last weekend, 8 murders, 40 people shot.
13: Wow.
1: And in Chicago. Now, this isn't exactly unheard of in Chicago, but it is an ongoing problem for Chicago. And I think that obviously, in blue cities, deep blue cities, Chicago hasn't had a Republican mayor in, 100 years?
13: Yeah.
1: They're just, you don't judge blue city mayors. You don't judge their performance. And you certainly don't underline how things maybe aren't great. This is the third largest city in the United States, the last time I checked.
13: Right.
1: But they just don't do stories like this. Now, they're not exactly telling you that murders are down dramatically in D.C. Because then they'll want to say it's the mayor's doing and not that there's National Guard people walking around. But
13: yeah,
1: crime is down. Yay!
13: Right, and then you have what was the? Do you have the numbers? How often did they talk about the reflecting pool? I mean, it must have been. It felt like it was every single story.
1: We're counting CNN and MS now, ABC, CBS, NBC, we're over 10 hours. They're just, it's a story they just can't let go.
13: Yeah.
1: And certainly there's a lot of people, I'm sure, that would say, why does Trump obsess over monuments and fountains and reflecting pools? Well, whatever he's interested in, whatever he's boosting, they've got to knock down. So there it's like, he was going to get rid of the algae, but the algae is back.
13: Yeah.
1: And there are people standing there saying they're for the algae. What on earth was that about? But right. They've made that a big story because it's embarrassing to Trump. Anything that embarrasses Trump becomes news.
13: Yeah. And I kind of brought it up at the beginning of the conversation where it feels like even when they're caught, even when you call them out, they don't change. it's kind of like what a clip that I played yesterday of how the James Tallarico, the senator from Texas, took Ken Paxton's audio completely out of context about how he loves California instead of Texas, when meanwhile they just took the last couple of seconds of the clip as if they, I mean, they hire people who do this, and then they know that we're going to find out about it, and I bet that person still has a job. It's the same kind of thing with the media and how they report. They just keep doing this, even when they get caught. I guess it's like a promotion for them.
1: Obviously, yes. We kind of live in media silos. We don't at Newsbusters. We are buried in the liberal media all day.
13: Yeah.
1: We try to get our conservative media to balance it out in our heads. But if you're just only listening to liberal media, they're like, oh, we can, or if you're only following these Democrat X accounts, you're like, I didn't see anything in there that was misconstrued. And of course, the independent fact checkers, the so-called independent fact checkers, you can't count on them to say James Tallarico is wrong about anything. You know, they are going to largely attack the Republicans. You know, we found that pattern. I've been studying PolitiFact for a few years now. And the Republicans are judged as mostly false, pants on fire, like 80% of the time. And the Democrats, it's like maybe 35% are false. We had the first 3 months of this year, zero false.
13: Wow.
1: At PolitiFact, it's kind of absurd. They've kind of fixed it in the last month or two. It's a little bit more balanced, but it's still, yeah, far different than the way they are with Republicans.
13: Yeah. Hey, before we go, as the executive editor there at Newsbusters, you know, the things that you're looking at and you're seeing today, especially a day like today, where we have all of these different stories out of the Supreme Court, where you would imagine on the one hand, you would have Democrats that would be cheering certain decisions and talking, they would be loathing a certain decision, really mad about a certain decision, talking about Trump and the extreme court and how we have to do something about it. But on the other hand, they get a decision that's beneficial, they feel, to them. And like that mania of, I don't know which way to go. Do I still want to stack a court? Do I not want to stack a, like, what are they saying with regard to some of the rulings from the Supreme Court? Have you checked out some of the video that's out there today? What's it been like?
1: Yeah, we've got several blogs up at Newsbusters, more than a couple. And they're very predictable. And of course, this is what we're looking for. But that, you know, the birthright citizenship, Trump loses, yay. Transgender, you know, boys trying to enter girls' sports, boo.
13: Yeah.
1: You know, and that's not surprising. What was objectionable today is, like, you know, Craig Melvin on NBC was like, I'm sorry that we might use the words biological male. Yeah. I know that's, but we're just quoting the actual decision. You know, like, I know these terms, like, the factual terms are triggering to you guys. I mean, this is where it's like, aren't the news media supposed to like the truth and facts? But on transgenderism, nope, it all enters the blur.
13: Yeah, I played that clip today that you had up. The trigger warning, basically, like, listen, this is, we're just reading off a piece of paper. We didn't say it. It's like, really? Is that, are you really doing that? And yes, they really did it. And then somebody had to tell him to say that. It's not just him, right? Because he's going to believe and go along with it. But somebody behind the scenes is like, oh, we got to do this. They probably have a whole room, Jim. There's a whole room of people who get triggered, and then they figure out whether or not they've got to say something before. Like, it's just, it's crazy. But anyway, great work as always. If people want to find out more about what you all are working on, where they can go on social media, where can they find out more about Newsbusters?
1: Thanks. Newsbusters.org is the website. We have the Newsbusters podcast and, of course, Newsbusters and the Media Research Center out there on X and Instagram and so on.
13: Yep, we love it. All right, my friend, good to see you again. All the best. We'll see you soon, okay?
1: Thanks, Drew.
13: All right. That is Tim Graham joining us here on Florida's Voice. Always appreciate a visit. Executive editor at Newsbusters, doing great work. Yeah, that clip is going to be in the top five audio clips. It has to be. So if you're like, which clip are you talking about? You'll see soon enough. Don't worry. All right. Couple of other things that are going on. Here is Representative Lauren Underwood today. That was talking about the decision by the Supreme Court about the Title IX issue, men playing in women's sports, and what they could possibly do about that in the future. And I don't know. Let's see what they got to say about this.
0: We need to pass the Equality Act. Okay. And in a Democratic majority, we will be passing the Equality Act. We need to pass the Equality Act. And in a Democratic majority, we will be passing the Equality Act.
13: So what are they going to do? They're going to pass the Equality Act because they are not happy with the Supreme Court decision allowing men and women sports, or not allowing it. And so they're going to pass the Equality Act, which will allow that to happen. And this is how the Democrats work. And, you know, we put this out there because it's so important once again for people to recognize that, well, not people, because you recognize it and I recognize it. But there are Republicans that just don't get it. Like, you've got to codify things into law before they get into power. You've got to make sure that the president's executive orders, all the things that you love when he signs the piece of paper, doesn't mean anything once a Democrat gets in and turns it over. You can't do it. You've got to codify these things into law. And we've got to make sure that we understand that when Republicans are gone, and it's going to happen one day, and the Democrats are in power, that they're going to upend all kinds of things. Chip Roy today was talking about the Supreme Court's birthright citizenship ruling as they were on Capitol Hill today talking about sanctuary cities.
2: Allowed our borders to be used as some sort of plaything. And now today, the United States Supreme Court manufacturing out of thin air a complete abomination of a ruling by the Chief Justice, suggesting that you can simply become a citizen from being born on dirt, thereby validating the abhorrent practice of baby factories and moving people here to be born to be able to become a citizen, leaving us under no choice but to do what we must do to say, pause immigration, just stop it. Stop all immigration, because if it's going to be exploited for people to come here when they're pregnant, people to allow somebody who's the working for the Chinese Communist Party and to come here and have children to become American citizens and then have our laws exploited like they were under the previous administration. It is why this Congress should act to pause all immigration.
13: Yeah, well, you could do that. That's one way to stop it from happening. Chip Roy thinking about, look, we've got to take drastic measures because that's the call right now. And he's right. When you've got the Chinese Communist Party who are sending couples here, and they've got someone who is just about ready to have a baby. They come here. They are American citizens. Once they're born, they go back. They indoctrinate them. They send them back when they're 18. They vote in elections. Not the way we want. And if they're voting in an election, that's an interesting thing to think about. Let's step away for a second and just, let's contemplate for just a second. Huh. So if Chinese, I was going to say Chinese citizens, but yeah, if two Chinese citizens come to the United States and give birth to a child that now becomes an American citizen, and then they go back to China because they don't want nothing to do with the United States, and they're told by the Chinese Communist Party that this is what you do. Go ahead, Bernie.
3: This is what you do.
13: Yeah, and you probably like that. And this is what you do. And then we indoctrinate your children. And then they go back at 18 and they're going to vote against the Constitution of a Republic and the rule of law and the things that we love and hold dear. What do you think they're voting for? Or rather, who would they be voting for? Like, which side would they vote for? Like, how, you know, 2 million strong could really change the outcome of an election. But you have to vote for somebody. So if you're voting for somebody, who would you be voting for? I don't think you'd be voting Republican. Just saying, you'd vote for anybody who would be on your team. And let's just say the people that are on your team are not on my team. Well, probably not on your team either, but they're on a team. But anyway, so there was one other thing that I wanted to mention because it's so important that we be reminded that you've either got to stop people from coming here if you are a certain days away from giving birth. You're going to have to stop tourists from coming here or people coming to this country if they are pregnant. Or you've got to have a constitutional amendment. I mean, we're going to have to start thinking about this. And they are. I know in Congress they're starting to think about this, no doubt. By the way, so even after the birthright citizenship order Here is Democrat. I'm not even sure which Democrat this is, but Democrats on Capitol Hill talking about the decision. And guess what? They're still not happy.
3: To protect the rights of all citizens. And the way we do that is reining in this hyper-partisan Supreme Court. It's time to have a Supreme Court that is for the people and not just for their big donors.
13: There you go. That's Representative Greg Caesar? He's a Democrat of Texas. And this was on the rejection of the birthright citizenship order. And even when they got the decision that they wanted, they're still like, yeah, we got to pack the court. Just so you understand that they're never going to be happy. So there's that. What else we got? Oh, my. All right. Anytime you want to watch NFL Voice News on YouTube, Rumble, X, Facebook, and Instagram. All right. Let's see. Oh.

0: Individual was found in Somalia after being on the run for 4 years.
1: Okay. Really? So more news on that? I know. And again, the things that we're fighting for and fighting against. Now, you wonder how, let's just say, children that were born in the United States that were indoctrinated by the Chinese Communist Party, and they're like, hey, can we vote for Ilhan Omar? Because I think we like where they're going with this. Yeah. Just saying. Link to another... Wow, do you hear the thunder outside? Can you hear that? D, can you hear the thunder outside on my microphone? Are you hearing this? Maybe it's
2: not on
1: me.
2: This side.
1: Okay, good. Never mind. Nothing happened. Everything's fine. We've got the Representative Ilhan Omar linked to another defendant in the $300 million Feeding the Future fraud case. Emails with subject lines referencing Ilhan's office. Now, that sounds like it's pretty direct. All right. Moving on to the state of Florida here. A couple of stories. First of all, James Fishback was asked about, I guess, Jay Collins, and was asked about, like, what's going on here with this lawsuit, and I guess Jay Collins personally bringing that lawsuit to his attention about how he's not eligible to be governor here in the state.
3: Jay Collins genuinely believes he could win, because if he did, he would have spent yesterday campaigning in the Keys with me, as opposed to rudely interrupting my campaign speech to hand me this frivolous lawsuit.
1: He interrupted to give him the really? Oh, okay.
3: If Jay Collins wants to be the governor,
1: yes,
3: he can just run and try to be the governor and convince the will of the voters.
1: That's everybody, right? That's you too, right?
3: Convince the voters to trust him.
1: Right. That's everybody. That's Byron Donalds. That's Paul Renner. That's Jay Collins. That's James Fishback. That's everybody.
3: Remember, Ron DeSantis hired him to do a job. Hired him to do a job in August of last year. Ron DeSantis wants nothing to do with Jay Collins. That's why he's refused to endorse him, refused to speak positively about him publicly.
1: That is an interesting point. I mean, he did bring him in as a lieutenant governor. He's not endorsing him. Governor doesn't want to endorse anybody. That seems, yeah.
3: He wants nothing to do with the guy. It's okay. I understand Governor DeSantis' position. As a business owner, I've also made bad hires in my life, people that I let go or let them slowly quit over time, and that's exactly what the governor is doing. If the guy who hired you will not endorse you, that is the clearest sign yet that the people of Florida want nothing to do with you, and that's exactly what the polls show.
1: Well, there's that. All right. So James Fishback not holding back there on the campaign trail when it comes to Jay Collins. And basically that was his answer to whether or not he was only running because he wants to be Byron Donald's lieutenant governor. Yeah. What? Okay. So that was a thing that got brought up today. Also, some other things that got brought up today. I know, there's been so much news today, and some of it's been crazy, like what's going on with the Supreme Court, and then that, and then the governor, who was shutting down a reporter today as they were talking about property tax relief. And I don't know what the reporter was talking about, but the governor was like, hey, hold on a second, pal.
4: So what I would say to you is this. You are going to hear those horror stories from every local government in the state.
1: Okay, so must have been about, hey, you know, if we pass the property tax amendment, then dogs and cats are going to get along all over town. It's going to be chaos. It's going to be horrible. Oh, and by the way, nobody will have a police department. Like that kind of thing, isn't it?
4: They are going to, I know that, and they're doing that to try to get people to not vote for this. They have a self-interest in keeping the gravy train going. If you can't see that, I don't know how I can help you. You're going to continue to be inundated by this. They're going to tell you, they're going to tell you there's no money for infrastructure. You're not going to have any money for police. You're not going to have any money for any of these things. They are going to say that over and over again. And let me ask you this question. Excuse me, I'm answering your question. You asked the question, I'm answering it. If we had $32 billion in 2019, I came here, I was all over the state. Did we not have services in 2019? Do I have amnesia? I mean, yes, we did. So even if you just said 2019 levels adjust for population and inflation, that'd be like $43 billion, $44 billion.

0: million. You're having way more, even if you pass this property tax thing. So don't buy the hype that you're not going to be able to do these things. I can tell you, anytime the property tax is put to the to voters around the country, you hear the same arguments over and over again. And look, mine was a lot bolder. I mean, like, you know, part of me is like, you know, I'm voting for it, but part of me is like, you know, you watered it down, right?
1: It's yeah, so that's another part of it. The governor's like, it's not exactly what I wanted across the board. I would have liked a little more, but still, he's going to vote for it. And hopefully there's more that'll be tweaked in the future with the next governor and the next legislature. But still, the governor's good at that. There's no doubt that when it comes to getting out there retail political-wise and selling something like this, he's good, especially when the reporters push back, no doubt.
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8: News. I'm Sue Gussman. U.S. envoys are in Qatar for a new round of negotiations with Iran. Vice President J.D. Vance telling Fox's The Ingram Angle, if Iran doesn't agree to a deal, their military will be destroyed.
9: We have all the cards in the negotiation. We obviously want it to be successful, but even if it's not successful, we've accomplished the core mission, which is to ensure that the Iranians never have a nuclear weapon. In other words, it's a win-win outcome for the American people.
8: During the negotiations, both the U.S. and Iran have agreed to leave the Strait of Hormuz open to naval traffic. Heat wave over the Midwest set to move to the East Coast, raising temps to life-threatening levels for tens of millions of people.
10: The single most important thing you can do in these temperatures is to stay indoors with air conditioning.
8: And that's New York City Mayor Zohar Mamdani outlining his plans for handling it here in the Big Apple. 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
17: On 7 on the WOKV weather meter, fair skies overnight, dropping into the 70s. Partly cloudy, but breezy for your Wednesday. Just a brief inland afternoon shower with highs in the upper 80s. From the First Alert Weather Center, I'm Action News Jack's Chief Meteorologist Mike Burrish for 104.5 WOKV.
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1: 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It's my top five.
2: This is Drew's top five. Number five.
18: The last case is not productive, but do you agree? Sorry.
19: Yeah, okay, look, yes, as a constitutional lawyer, I got lots of opinions on this. Okay, understand what the framers did, and when we added this to our constitutional order, I understood what the intent was.
20: That decision is children born in the United States, parents unlawfully or temporarily present, are subject to the jurisdiction of the United States and are citizens at birth under the 14th Amendment Citizenship Clause. What's your reaction to that, Mr. Speaker?
19: I need to read the opinion, okay? But obviously you could say that's a textualist, originalist view.
1: Whoa, all right. So that was the moment where the Speaker of the House found out there in real time that the court voted on birthright citizenship and was against the president and for, I don't know what, but he said, I need to read the opinion. He said it was grossly abused in recent years and he's very disappointed. And that was the disappointment of all of them in the moment. And that's history in the making right there, what we witnessed.
2: Number four.
21: It is a roaring decision in favor of birthright citizenship as contained within the 14th Amendment. That is despite the countervailing evidence of some of the drafters of that amendment that they did not want this to be something that would cover birthright citizenship. Now, having said that, there are very good arguments on both sides here, good faith arguments. And I'm just reading through the Roberts decision today, but it is a very comprehensive and good faith argument. What is left here is a decision for the country as to whether it wants to examine a constitutional amendment. Some countries that have had birthright citizenship got rid of it because many of us believe it's an incredibly ill-considered policy.
1: Yeah, it is. And it's not even the policy to the point of Jonathan Turley, constitutional law attorney on Fox News, that it was the intent they specifically, I brought it up before, in 1866, how they specifically laid it out. It's like, look, you got to be specific here. And they were specific in the debate on that issue. And the framers talked about it, but it's been abused now. And the question becomes, do we have the stomach as, let's just say what it is, do we have the stomach as Republicans on the Hill? Not you, not me, because we do. I mean, it's to do the right thing and a constitutional amendment, something to stop this in the future. And if you think about it and you're looking at the Save America Act issue and what we're doing with that and where we're going with that, don't hold your breath.
2: Number three.
0: Just a quick note here. The terms that we're using here during our reporting, biological male, biological female, the high court put those terms in quotations in their decision and their dissent. But just so you know, we're using those terms from the decision itself, biological male, biological female.
1: Yeah, we didn't do this. We didn't put this. We're not saying this specifically. So if you're triggered by this, we're not trying to trigger you. But yeah, that was NBC News and their special report on the Supreme Court upholding the state laws against men in women's sports. And they just wanted a quick note. Just want to let you know that, look, we're reading about biological male and biological female from the actual court papers. And don't get mad at us. Don't say that we triggered you, because we're not trying to do that. So don't get mad at me, but we're getting ready to do that. They're going to be triggered.
2: Number two.
3: Same outrage you feel about Renee Good and Alex Pretty,
22: Mr.
3: you
22: Chairman,
3: should feel about Sheridan Gorman and Lincoln Riley and every angel family in this country.
23: I do feel that outrage.
3: You do not. Do you, because if you did, you would
23: feel,
3: not support sanctuary.
23: Do you feel the outrage about Alex
3: you should
23: Pretty
3: be ashamed
23: and Renee
3: of yourself.
1: Good? Wow. It got pretty heated there on Capitol Hill, where Representative Mike Lawler of New York and Democrat Representative Jamie Raskin screaming and yelling at each other. And talking about how there were people on Capitol Hill discussing sanctuary cities and sanctuary states, and they were families of people who were murdered by illegals in this country. And the discussion continued, and how Lawler was saying that the same outrage that you feel about Renee Good and Alex Pretty, you know, the ones that were disrupting ICE, the deportation efforts and all of that was going on recently in this country. And you should feel the same about Sheridan Gorman and Lincoln Riley and every angel family. And then they just went on from there and it became a screaming match. And you can see where everybody stands in the argument. And I think you know where that's going.
2: It's number one.
24: Right back to Shannon, who's got more yet again. Shannon.
25: All right, this comes from Justice Alito, who brought this up during the arguments. This is his separate dissent. He said the court's interpretation also has national security implications. Suppose that a person's only connection to this country is that he was born here to a mother who was present just long enough to give birth and then quickly return to her native country. Suppose that country is a strategic adversary or enemy of the United States. Suppose the child never visited the United States while growing up and was inculcated with hatred of this country. According to this court now, that person is a citizen of the United States. He can enter and leave the country as he pleases. He can travel the world on a United States passport. Even if he plots to harm this country, he cannot be deprived of his status as a citizen, at least under current precedent. He goes on to say that this decision today also provides a powerful incentive to enter or remain in this country illegally. He goes on to say, in my judgment, the court has made a mistake that will seriously affect the country's future. So
1: there's that.
2: Drew's top five.
1: So that was Shannon Bream on Fox News, who was talking about the Supreme Court upholding the birthright citizenship debate issue, and Justice Alito, who in his own separate discussion on this was talking about everything she described, and he seems very concerned in his dissent. And man, I got to tell you that it's obvious what we're going to be dealing with in the future. And by the way, speaking of that, let me just put this out there as well. It was the talk about the upholding of of this, but there was also some other cases. And when you have, and I got to see if I can find this, but so many people were talking about it recently. And I don't know if I have, I don't have it now. Would you look at that? Just when I needed a clip. I don't have the clip. Okay. Well, maybe I'll find it. I found it. Thank you very much. You're welcome. So we look at these issues, birthright citizenship, men and women sports, open borders, all of the things that the Democrats want to do and then some. But ultimately, when it comes to the Supreme Court and the decisions, understanding, let me say this again, understanding that they are a co-equal branch of government, interpreting the Constitution, not making the end-all be-all rule, not making the end-all be-all rule, but you have ways to go about getting to your ends in a legal constitutional way. So in remembering that, always remember that you have one party who you believe respects the decision of the court. And in the very moment you're in where that decision is made, you're like, listen, I got to respect the court. The president of the United States, who was asked just the other day from reporters about what happens if the birthright citizenship issue does not go his way.
4: Birthright citizenship is next. What are your thoughts? Birthright citizenship, what are your thoughts? And will you accept it if it rules against you?
5: Well, I guess I have to accept. It's the Supreme Court, so I'll accept. I think it's very bad for our nation. We're the only nation that does it. No other nation does that birthright citizenship. No, not even close. Some did it. They ended it. It's tremendously destructive. It's extremely costly. I don't know. It's up to them.
1: But yeah, it's like if the court says it, okay. By the way, the smug leftist in the media who's like, what happens if the decision doesn't go your way? And are you going to abide by what they say? How did he put it exactly?
4: Citizenship is next. What are your thoughts? Birthright citizenship. What are your thoughts? And will you accept?
1: Yeah, will you accept it? Will you accept the results of the election? Will you leave office? Will you accept? Really? Okay. So you've got that. The president of the United States is like, look, if this is what the court says right now, this is what the court says right now. Okay, gotcha. Now, on the other hand, take the other side of the coin and remember, this is, again, the same situation where the court made a decision on stopping the Biden administration from paying off student loan debt. And you remember that whole argument, and the Supreme Court's like, no. You can't do this. You can't just be like, it's gone magically. And it was a huge issue at the time. And so it was good to see that the president of the United States at the time, Joe Biden, was like, listen, this is what the Supreme Court decided, everybody. I gave it my best shot, but we're just going to have to figure out. That's not what happened. That's not what happened.
6: Supreme Court blocked me from relieving student debt. But they didn't stop me.
1: No.
6: So far, I've relieved student debt for nearly 5 million Americans. A significant number are black borrowers. So you can chase your dreams, start a family, buy your first home, start a business.
1: Sorry, I just had to. So, see the difference? On the one hand, Donald Trump, president of the United States, if it doesn't go our way, well, we gave it a shot, but there are other remedies, and we just got to abide by what the Supreme Court says. On the Democrat side, oh, no, I'm going against the Supreme Court. How dare they? They blocked me, but I'm still going. Really? Now, one might say that one respects the institutions and the other doesn't. And you'd be right. So let's not fool ourselves with not just what the former president said, and the position that those Democrats would take, but believe that the new Democrats, the Democrat Socialists, would take it even a step further. Oh, and by the way, here's Jemiah Jayapal, a representative Jayapal of Washington State, when asked about the current state of what's going on with Democrat socialists being elected.
8: There are House Democrats who seem worried about this as well. Tom Suozzi said, quote, "We are capitalists, not socialists." Excuse me.
1: She's choking. She sounds like Hillary Clinton.
9: Every time I think about Trump, I get allergic.
1: Okay, so, yeah, what about that?
8: What do you think these wins mean for the Tom Suozzis, the more moderate establishment Democrats of your party?
10: Well, look, I think we're always told as progressives that we're a big tent party, that there has to be room for people who don't agree with progressives 100% of the time. That's got to be true the other way as well. If we are a big tent party, we have to have both sides of the big tent included. And I think there are going to be issues where we don't agree 100% of the time. But I think what Leader Jeffries said is right. We are focused on making life better for the American people. And
1: how? No, seriously, I'm asking how. There's the big tent thing again from Representative Jayapal. And how interesting that is, isn't it? That Democrats want to be a big tent. And even if it means the tent is going to bring in communists and socialists, you better believe we're bringing in communists. Really? Even ones that want to destroy the country? Oh, yeah, even them, because we're a big tent. Huh. That's a strange tent to be on. I don't want to be under that tent. Oh, and you know that the Progressive Caucus loves this because, you know, they want their support because they know how radical they're going to be in going after certain politicians if they don't follow along. But make no mistake about it. Where Democrats stand and what the future looks like, unless Republicans are ready to do the right thing and what needs to be done now.
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15: Some of them live in a different life than most of us would comprehend. They just haven't seen a lot of good things with their own eyes. I rented out the entire theater. Yesterday in the cafeteria, when Miss Alejo said some of you are going to have to spend your own money to buy snacks and such, I saw the looks on your faces and it made me sad. So we called the theater and I bought you guys all popcorn, snacks, and a drink. Yeah. So, thank you. You guys are awesome. And if they needed more, I would have given them more.
1: Ah, Dee, there's a feel-good story for you to just about finish up the program. School resource officer in Phoenix paid to rent the entire movie theater for 144 middle school students after funding for their planned field trip fell through. And so for many of the students there, it was the first time they ever went to a movie theater. And that was Officer Sean, who was talking about this. So that's a good story. I know D likes to have those feel-good stories. So there you go.
16: A good feel one.
1: All right. Enough of feeling good, because now we get back to the news and the headlines. That's it. No more feeling good. We got to go back. Way back. Back in time. Here we go. All right. So just a little while ago on Capitol Hill, it almost feels like it doesn't matter anymore, but it does matter, but it doesn't matter anymore. They had a vote there on Capitol Hill, and the House has failed to attach the Save America Act to the National Defense Authorization Act. And once again, trying to get this in any way, shape, or form across the finish line. We had Representative Anna Paulina Luna, who was asked about it just a little while ago.
17: The tactics that they're trying to do, a MERV would not guarantee that this picks up this piece of legislation. We've passed Save America now three times, and the Senate has refused to act. In fact, they're on vacation right now. I've talked to Senator Mike Lee. I've run through the procedural hurdles with my own team. I've even gone as far as reaching out directly to see what are the fail-safe options. I suggested to Scalise, I said, why not do all the above? Why not do the MERV, and why not put voter ID plus proof of citizenship, which is literally a 90-10 issue. Everyone in the country wants this. Every time we are traveling, every time people call my office, every time I do, this is a fundamental thing that makes every American feel like our elections, our vote matters, and that they're safe and secure. And so to say that this isn't germane to something called the National Defense Authorization Act, as a veteran, this is fundamental in securing our elections and has to do with national security. Okay.
1: Yep. That is true. So, yep. All right. Anyway, so yeah, that was Anna Paulina Luna, who was talking about attaching it to the NDAA. And by the way, just going to put this out there. I love that people are trying to clean up audio at Lindell TV, but can we talk to them about that? Is it just me? It's just like she's outside. And it must have been really bad, the audio, but it didn't sound any better trying to make it nice and clean it up. All right. Is there anything else that we wanted to talk to? Again, it's just so frustrating because we're doing anything and everything we can to pass the Save America Act. Talking about it. Republicans in the House got this. The Senate's gone. Trying to get them, force it upon them to pass it. Maybe after this Supreme Court decision, they'll change their mind when they come back. I don't know. And then we've got to now, and some people have said this on social media, and I don't know if I disagree. It's almost like we have to make it a one issue vote from now on. You want a single voter issue? The single voter issue right now, that's probably the most important issue besides the Save America Act. There's going to be anybody who's going to talk about a constitutional amendment or a law that is going to be passed by Congress to stop birthright citizenship. That's the impetus right now. It's got to be. Whether or not that's going to happen, I don't know. But we'll see. All right, that's going to do it for today. That's going to do it for me. And I will see you tomorrow, same time, same place. My name is Drew Steele. It's Florida's Voice.
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23: High court decisions with high stakes. I'm Sue Guzman, Fox News. If you're born on U.S. soil, that makes you a U.S. citizen. The Supreme Court today blocking President Trump's executive order attempting to put an end to birthright citizenship.
24: Chief Justice John Roberts cites centuries of case law and the framers' intentions in rejecting an executive order intended to eliminate automatic citizenship to children born in the U.S., the parents living in the country illegally or temporarily. In his opinion, Roberts writes, if Congress intended to limit American citizenship to the children of those domiciled in the U.S., nothing in the succinct language of the citizenship clause conveyed that. Lower courts had blocked the executive order ahead of Supreme Court arguments in April. Justices Thomas, Alito, and Gorsuch dissented. At the White House, Jared Halpern, Fox News.
23: Immigration advocates praising the high court's ruling.
25: Today's ruling means that hundreds of thousands of families can breathe a little bit easier and know that their child is here to stay.
23: And Morad Amwada is the president of the New York Immigration Coalition. Meanwhile, President Trump praised the Supreme Court for upholding Idaho and West Virginia's bans on transgender athletes playing in women's and girls' sports. Fox's Shannon Bream with more.
29: Justice Kavanaugh wrote the opinion saying, you know, every time someone takes a position on a team or gets into the starting lineup or takes a scholarship, there's someone else who loses that opportunity. He talked about women being committed to their craft in sports and fighting to improve their times, to get stronger, and he recognized that struggle. He said, listen, there are now 27 states, the Olympic Committee, there is the NCAA, and they want to recognize the fact that women should be able to compete without having to worry about the threat of physical harm from a biological male or having to compete against them for their slot. And a 6-3 win for those today who are advocates for women's sports.
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10: A 7 on the WOKV weather meter. Fair skies overnight, dropping into the 70s. Partly cloudy, but breezy for your Wednesday. Just a brief inland afternoon shower with highs in the upper 80s. From the First Alert Weather Center, I'm Action News Jax, Chief Meteorologist Mike Burrish for 104.5 WOKV.
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0: because he was born a male and lived as a male. And as Paulus said, competed as a male for years, but never made a dent. And now decided time to transition. Okay, you're an adult. As I said, transition. I don't want to pay for it. But if your insurance will pay for it, if you have the money, go ahead. Take the hormones, do whatever you're going to do. But don't then impose yourself on the lives of young women who are just trying to compete in sports. And if you hurt one of them, it should be a lawsuit against not just you, but the system that allowed it. All right? And it's very enlightening to hear from Paula how UPenn, because all of our colleges, especially our elite schools, we all know this, are part of this nonsense. It comes out of Harvard. It comes out of Yale, Princeton. And I got to tell you where politically it comes out of is Columbia. Columbia here in New York is among the most radical. You know, James Comer was on earlier. He was talking about shutting down radical NGOs funding the left. The left's think tank, at least here in New York, Columbia, and the radical anti-Israel and the melding of the narrative that somehow or other, all of these people represent the oppressed and therefore should be under one umbrella. A lot of that comes out of Columbia. And it's really shameful because that used to be a once great institution and they punted on that. We have Chanley Painter coming up. We're going to talk crime. She's a former prosecutor. You see her on the air. Great guest, a good friend. Looking forward to that as we end the program. Fox Across America, Paul Morrow. We'll see you in a bit.
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3: Fox News, I'm Chris DeMayo. A setback for President Trump at the Supreme Court. The justice is narrowly upholding birthright citizenship in a 5-4 decision, ruling
4: citizenship then and now was the right to have rights, to freely participate in our political community. The framers of the 14th Amendment extended that promise to every freeborn person in this land.
3: Fox's Shannon Bream. A new round of negotiations set to take place between the U.S. and Iran in Qatar.
5: We have all the cards in the negotiation. We obviously want it to be successful, but even if it's not successful, we've accomplished the core mission, which is to ensure that the Iranians never have a nuclear weapon. In other words, it's a win-win outcome for the American people.
3: Vice President Vance on Fox's The Ingram Angle. The U.S. and Iran agreeing to leave the Strait of Hormuz.
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18: A 7 on the WOKV weather meter. Fair skies overnight, dropping into the 70s. Partly cloudy, but breezy for your Wednesday. Just a brief inland afternoon shower with highs in the upper 80s. From the First Alert Weather Center, I'm Action News Jax, Chief Meteorologist Mike Burrish for 104.5 WOKV.
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2: 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The Trump administration is criticizing a Supreme Court decision striking down the president's executive order limiting birthright citizenship. Homeland Security Advisor Stephen Miller telling Fox News.
3: If your ruling requires you to suicide your civilization, your reading of the Constitution is wrong.
2: The Supreme Court ruling the 14th Amendment guarantees citizenship to anyone born on U.S. soil. Heat dome threatening to bring triple-digit temperatures and high humidity for tens of millions of Americans as the 4th of July holiday approaches.
4: We've got extreme heat warnings up from the Midwest down the middle Mississippi, the Ohio Valley, and of course into the Mid-Atlantic and right here back up into the Northeast. New York City hasn't seen the triple digits in a decade and a half.
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12: On 7 on the WOKV weather meter, fair skies overnight, dropping into the 70s. Partly cloudy, but breezy for your Wednesday. Just a brief inland afternoon shower with highs in the upper 80s. From the First Alert Weather Center, I'm Action News Jack's Chief Meteorologist Mike Burrish for 104.5 WOKV.
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4: Hey, pal. 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
5: 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Smell this.
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10: Day at the nation's highest court. I'm Sue Guzman, Fox News. Supreme Court wrapping up its term, resolving cases involving transgender athletes, campaign finance rules, and birthright citizenship. Fox's Jessica Rosenthal has more.
11: The U.S. Supreme Court struck down President Trump's executive order, finding the 14th Amendment confers citizenship upon most people born here. President Trump said then Congress should work to end birthright citizenship now, and House Speaker Mike Johnson reacted.
12: I think it's clearly an issue that merits the attention of Congress. I don't know what the remedy is, how to define it, or the timeline. It would be premature for me to project that, but I will tell you that it's a big concern with the American people because it's been abused.
11: The justices also ruled states can block transgender athletes from competing in girls and women's sports. They also ended caps on political party expenditures when coordinating with individual candidates, finding the limits violated the First Amendment. Jessica Rosenthal, Fox News.
10: Meanwhile, President Trump wants Congress to put limits on birthright citizenship after the Supreme Court tossed aside his executive order. Fox's Jared Halpern with more from the White House.
13: While calling the Supreme Court ruling reaffirming birthright citizenship too bad for the country, President Trump says it can be made up in Congress through legislation he will support. On social media, the president says Congress should start today to work on ending expensive and unfair birthright citizenship, though it's unclear if federal legislation would pass a Supreme Court review. Five justices, led by Chief Justice John Roberts, concluded citizenship for any child born in the U.S. is guaranteed by the Constitution's 14th Amendment. At the White House, Jared Halpern, Fox News.
10: New Jersey Republican Congressman Tom Kaine Jr. says he was being treated for depression during his unexpected four-month absence from Congress, saying in a brief speech on the House floor that he remained silent about his condition because he's a private person by nature. America is listening to Fox News.
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24: A 7 on the WOKV weather meter. Fair skies overnight, dropping into the 70s. Partly cloudy, but breezy for your Wednesday. Just a brief inland afternoon shower with highs in the upper 80s. From the First Alert Weather Center, I'm Action News Jax, Chief Meteorologist Mike Burrish for 104.5 WOKV.
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3: Fox News, I'm Chris DeMeo. A new round of negotiations set to take place between the U.S. and Iran in Qatar.
4: 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In other words, it's a win-win outcome for the American people.
3: Vice President J.D. 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Milei Quiros has defeated Congresswoman Diana DeGette in a Colorado House primary.
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11: A 7 on the WOKV weather meter. Fair skies overnight, dropping into the 70s. Partly cloudy, but breezy for your Wednesday. Just a brief inland afternoon shower with highs in the upper 80s. From the First Alert Weather Center, I'm Action News Jax, Chief Meteorologist Mike Burrish for 104.5 WOKV.
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8: Court rules, the president reacts. I'm Chris DeMeo, Fox News. President Trump wants Congress to put limits on birthright citizenship after the Supreme Court tossed aside an executive order. Here's Fox's Jared Halpern.
9: While calling the Supreme Court ruling reaffirming birthright citizenship too bad for the country, President Trump says it can be made up in Congress through legislation he will support. On social media, the president says Congress should start to work on ending expensive and unfair birthright citizenship, though it's unclear if federal legislation would pass a Supreme Court review. Five justices, led by Chief Justice John Roberts, concluded citizenship for any child born in the U.S. is guaranteed by the Constitution's 14th Amendment. At the White House, Jared Halpern, Fox News.
8: The U.S. and Iran resumed talks in Doha, Qatar, after a series of strikes this past weekend.
10: As U.S. negotiators Jared Kushner and Steve Witkoff meet with Qatari mediators but no Iranians in Doha, Iran is circulating a plan with U.S. ally Oman to collect tolls in the Strait of Hormuz, despite American objections. The White House reacting to the news, as reported by the New York Times, telling Fox, President Trump has been clear that Iran cannot control the strait, which is an international waterway. Tensions pushed oil prices slightly higher Tuesday ahead of the talks, but President Trump has been pressuring gas companies to lower prices to $2.50 a gallon, accusing them of price gouging. Meantime, Democrats, still broadly opposing military action, are expressing little faith in diplomatic efforts.
8: That's Fox's Jackie Heinrich at the White House. At least two dozen people are dead after days of torrential rain and flooding in Ghana and the Ivory Coast. Emergency workers continue to rescue residents from submerged buildings. Stocks gaining ground on Tuesday, the Dow finishing up 136 points, the Nasdaq ended up 393, and the S&P 500 finished up 59. 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
20: There's nearly 678,290,000 kids under five around the world. 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But 12.5 million children are still totally unvaccinated. 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See? It can be done. And the results are worth it. Let's ensure that all children grow up safe from preventable diseases.
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9: A 7 on the WOKV weather meter. Fair skies overnight, dropping into the 70s. Partly cloudy, but breezy for your Wednesday. Just a brief inland afternoon shower with highs in the upper 80s. From the First Alert Weather Center, I'm Action News Jax, Chief Meteorologist Mike Burrish for 104.5 WOKV.
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2: Jackson. Fox News, I'm Sue Guzman. Another Democrat incumbent ousted by a Democratic socialist. Malay Quiroz defeating Colorado Congresswoman Diane DeGette in Tuesday's House primary.
3: The promise is made. The promise is unfulfilled. That this country belongs to everyone who loves it and what it stands for. Not just the people born here. Not just the people who look a certain way. But everyone.
2: Senator John Hickenlooper survived a primary challenge from progressive Julie Gonzalez. Vice President J.D. Vance says the Trump administration will use legislation to limit birthright citizenship after the Supreme Court rejected the president's executive order.
4: What we're talking about is fixing a problem the Supreme Court created. We also want to look over the long term at undoing that problem to begin with, because again,
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9: A 7 on the WOKV weather meter. Fair skies overnight, dropping into the 70s. Partly cloudy, but breezy for your Wednesday. Just a brief inland afternoon shower with highs in the upper 80s. From the First Alert Weather Center, I'm Action News Jax, Chief Meteorologist Mike Burrish for 104.5 WOKV.
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0: Cases decided. I'm Sue Guzman, Fox News. The Supreme Court has wrapped up its term resolving cases involving transgender athletes, campaign finance rules, and birthright citizenship. Details from Fox's Jessica Rosenthal.
1: The U.S. Supreme Court struck down President Trump's executive order, finding the 14th Amendment confers citizenship upon most people born here. President Trump said then Congress should work to end birthright citizenship now, and House Speaker Mike Johnson reacted.
2: I think it's clearly an issue that merits the attention of Congress. I don't know what the remedy is, how to define it, or the timeline. It would be premature for me to project that, but I will tell you that it's a big concern with the American people because it's been abused.
1: The justices also ruled states can block transgender athletes from competing in girls and women's sports. They also ended caps on political party expenditures when coordinating with individual candidates, finding the limits violated the First Amendment. Jessica Rosenthal, Fox News.
0: On the heels of the ruling, the Justice Department says it is clamping down on what it calls birth tourism.
3: In a memo to federal prosecutors, Assistant Attorney General Colin McDonald says the DOJ will hold accountable those who engage in unlawful conduct, like false visa applications. A majority of Supreme Court justices blocked an executive order from President Trump that was intended to prevent automatic citizenship to children born in the U.S., the parents in the country illegally or temporarily. Chief Justice John Roberts concludes the 14th Amendment ensures any person born on U.S. soil is a U.S. citizen.
0: Fox's Jared Halpern at the White House. President Trump announcing that Republicans will hold their first ever national convention ahead of the midterm elections, and it'll be held September 9th and 10th in Dallas. At least 14 children are dead, 8 others hurt after the roof of a tutoring center.
4: Bueller.
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3: A 7 on the WOKV weather meter. Fair skies overnight, dropping into the 70s. Partly cloudy, but breezy for your Wednesday. It's a brief inland afternoon shower with highs in the upper 80s. From the First Alert Weather Center, I'm Action News Jack's Chief Meteorologist Mike Burrish for 104.5 WOKV.
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3: Can help the government, because the thing we're finding out is government's not that bright, and they need our...
4: News. I'm Chris DeMeo. Another round of negotiations as the U.S. works to come to a resolution to the conflict with Iran.
5: As U.S. negotiators Jared Kushner and Steve Witkoff meet with Qatari mediators but no Iranians in Doha, Iran is circulating a plan with U.S. ally Oman to collect tolls in the Strait of Hormuz, despite American objections. The White House reacting to the news, as reported by the New York Times, telling Fox, President Trump has been clear that Iran cannot control the Strait, which is an international waterway.
4: Fox's Jackie Heinrich. Mayla Kiro says defeated Congresswoman Diana DeGette

0: in Colorado's House primary. She's the latest Democratic socialist to boot out a Democratic incumbent this month. The president also notching a win when it comes to campaign spending in federal elections. The court struck down a federal election law that set limits on how much political parties can spend. America's listening to Fox News.
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10: On 7 on the WOKV weather meter, fair skies overnight dropping into the 70s. Partly cloudy, but breezy for your Wednesday. Just a brief inland afternoon shower with highs in the upper 80s. From the First Alert Weather Center, I'm Action News Jack's Chief Meteorologist Mike Burrish for 104.5 WOKV.
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6: 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Growing up in the segregated housing projects of North Carolina, I faced racial barriers, family struggles, and moments of self-doubt. 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In my new memoir, Failure Was Never an Option, I share my story of rising against all odds in the United States Navy. It is a testament to discipline, faith, and the true American spirit. 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
8: It's 5 o'clock. Good morning. We do have a lot of humidity and 80 degrees. We've had a few tropical downpours as showers move in off the Atlantic with the east winds today. It will keep us below 90 degrees at least. I'm Rich Jones. Your five-day weekend first alert forecast just ahead. New from the overnight hours, a 70-year-old man killed when he's hit by a car on the East Beltway entrance ramp from Merrill Road. FHP says the man was trying to cross the road in a marked crosswalk when he was hit by the car last night after 9. Another driver who tried to help ended up running over the man with his truck. A 4-year-old girl has died, her mother and sister fighting for their lives after a domestic-related shooting.
9: It's sad, it's upsetting when anybody is injured or, you know, shot or hurt, but when it's children, it's even more so.
8: Jacksonville police say the shooting happened in the afternoon on Tracy Lynn Drive on the north side. Neighbors heartbroken.
10: They didn't get to have a chance to, you know what life was about.
8: JSO says the father and mother have a history of domestic incidents. The man was arrested about 20 minutes away from the home. Police have not released his name or specific charges just yet. About 140 new laws take effect in Florida today. They include regulations for data centers and renaming Palm Beach International Airport after President Donald Trump. Others deal with provisions on school portraits, greenhouse gas emission policies, agricultural development, and pet dealer regulations. One law gives school districts more flexibility to increase coaches' pay. That includes allowing booster clubs to fund supplemental salaries. It also sets new rules on transfers, requiring most student athletes to play in their home county. Also starting today in Florida, driver's licenses and ID cards will say whether a person is a U.S. citizen or not. The law applies to all new licenses and renewals. Jacksonville expanding affordable home ownership. The city and HUD collaborating to build starter homes in the area of Soutel Drive near the shops of Sherwood.
11: And I think that is what we have seen in these areas that have been disinvested for so long, is they just haven't had another option.
8: Mayor Deegan on this pilot project, which uses Jacksonville as a test ground. It's not clear how much yet the homes will be sold for. NASA planning a daring mission aimed at preventing a space telescope from falling to Earth. A startup called Catalyst Space will try to save the 22-year-old Swift Observatory, which is 210 miles above Earth, but is being pulled back to the planet.
12: We're trying to do one of the most technically complex things in space on an incredibly accessible accelerated timeline. This is a high-risk, high-reward mission.
8: If the telescope isn't rescued by October, it'll be too late. Meantime, NASA preparing to launch a new deep space telescope in late August. The Nancy Grace Roman Telescope, named for the agency's first chief astronomer, will have a field of view 100 times greater than that of Hubble. WOKV News Time, 5:03.
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14: Bit on the breezy side today, but it's making it a little more comfortable. 7 on the WOKV weather meter. Partly cloudy skies and a few brief, widely scattered showers that shift more inland through this afternoon, when there will also be a thunderstorm mixed in, but mainly west and southwest of Jacksonville by later today. Highs in the upper 80s. Mostly clear tonight in the low 70s, and a partly sunny Thursday. An isolated brief shower, especially inland, and we're into the low 90s, but still only the 80s at the beaches. Friday, back into the hot, humid air. It'll be partly cloudy, and there will be a few afternoon showers and thunderstorms, with highs 90 to 95. And Independence Day, hot, humid, partly sunny, and there'll be afternoon showers and thunderstorms. Looks like the majority of that activity, though, will diminish by the time we get to sunset. Highs in the low to mid 90s, and of course, feel like temperatures above the century mark. And Sunday will be partly sunny. Scattered afternoon showers and thunderstorms with highs in the mid 90s. From the First Alert Weather Center, I'm Action News Jack's Chief Meteorologist Mike Burrish for 104.5 WOKV.
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15: No delays to report as you make your way into the downtown corridor this morning. Looking good along the Beltway, the interstates, and across the bridges. From the WOKV Traffic Center, I'm Scott Young.
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16: 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I'm Benjamin Fridkiss. St. Augustine Commissioner Cynthia Garris will make history as the city's first woman of color to serve as its mayor. WOKV Christine Bellino had the chance to speak with her outside of City Hall.
17: I am the proud parents of Sam and Hazel Boyd that were born here in St. Augustine, and the four children that they had together were born here as well. I am the mother of three. I became a mother at an early age, and I motivated myself to be a better person because I had children that I was responsible for. I have some history in Rhode Island as well as here in St. Augustine. I did attend schools here in St. Augustine, Webster, St. Augustine High, and then I attended schools up in Rhode Island. My children were all born in Rhode Island. My two younger children graduated from St. Augustine High School, and I was in the class of 78. When I moved back here in 1990 and married Peter Garris, and we had 23 years of marital bliss, 24 years together, and I ran for office a couple of times here in this community. When I was a child, I used to watch the news and listen to my parents talk a lot about politics and what was going on wrong with the world. And so it made me always interested in politics. So when I turned 18 years old, I registered to vote. Fast forward to here, I started working over here at the Casa Monica, that's to the side of this building, when it was the courthouse. It was my first job when I relocated here to St. Augustine. I worked for Carl Bud Markle for 10 years, got vested, ran for clerk of court in 2000 because I saw some changes that needed to be done. I was Mr. Markle's fixer. He would send me constantly to different departments to fix things. I got vested and left that opportunity because I didn't win the election, but I won the results that I wanted to see happen in that community. I ran for city commissioner in 2002, and I was unsuccessful, but I stopped both of the candidates that were in the race prior to me from winning, so I backed one, and they became a newly appointed city commissioner. I worked on campaigns all behind the scenes, decided to go for a sure thing and get my degrees. In 2006, me and my two younger children, we got our master's degree that year. I had told them that I was going to go back to school when they were young and encourage them for their education. Wasn't going to fail at motherhood, so that's that way that went. I then ran 20 years later. A friend approached me after the George Floyd thing occurred and said we need diversity. I prayed about it because I'm a spiritual person, and God took me right back to the pen that I wore 20 years prior when I ran in 2002. And I think I brought a lot of flair to the commission. In that regard, I brought diversity, but I had a caring, listening ear. And a lot of people, and everything that I stood for in that campaign, I have actually implemented, has come to pass. So people like that about me. People also like that if you invite me to something, I try very hard to attend because I'm all about the community. And so I was told by someone that I should pursue running for mayor because this year was time for re-election of the commission or trying something different. So I prayed about it and God said, you've already got 27 years of government, 13 working for the city, 4 being a commissioner, 10 for the clerk's office, so I know the laws here in the state of Florida. So let's go down this road to mayor. And here we are. I am happy to represent being the first woman of color to sit on the commission. But it's bigger than that. It's bigger than that because all my opponent dropped out. The mayor decided to support me. In addition to that, they talked to 5 people that I'm aware of because they all called and told me to run against me, and they said no. So I'm glad to be able to be part of making history again, because I made history when I became the city commissioner. And I think that the community wants something different. This area of St. Augustine, you know the history of it. There's a lot of crazy things that happened in 1965 that created the Civil Rights Bill. So people are excited about the change. People are excited to see where they're taking away history. History is still being made, not only here, but in other communities. And it's a blessing. It's a blessing because there was a struggle, and we're standing on those people's shoulders moving forward and looking for equality and providing a better community. We need a melting pot where all races come together and make the world better.
18: St. Augustine is definitely the place for races to come together. The history here has been multiracial. You have to acknowledge the fact that you are making history as a woman of color here. But as you mentioned, it is so much more than that. So what are some of your biggest priorities right now going in?
17: Well, as soon as I get sworn in December, we're going to know about the tax, property taxes. So seeing how the city can still be strong in addition to having less money, if that is activated. So with that being said, I'm going to meet with a lot of community leaders, a lot of businesses, so that we can decrease that deficit so the city doesn't have to cut staff, so the city doesn't have to cut services, that we have a united, you know, every time when hurricane season comes, we get real strong together. How about every day being strong?
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3: A 7 on the WOKV weather meter. Partly cloudy and breezy today, especially at the beaches. A few widely scattered showers that'll shift more inland through the afternoon. An isolated thunderstorm well inland. And that'll be west and southwest of Jacksonville later today. Highs in the upper 80s. Mostly clear tonight in the low 70s. And a partly cloudy Thursday. An isolated brief shower. Again, especially inland. Highs in the low 90s. And in the 80s at the beaches. Then the heat and humidity returns on Friday. Partly cloudy. We're into the low to mid-90s, and there will be a few afternoon showers and thunderstorms. From the First Alert Weather Center, I'm Action News Jax, Chief Meteorologist Dwight Burrish for 104.5 WOKV.
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4: No delays to report as you make your way into the downtown corridor this morning. Looking good along the Beltway, the interstates, and across the bridges. From the WOKV Traffic Center, I'm Scott Young.
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6: 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Comedian Eugene Torres will be coming to the Hyatt Regency on July 3rd as part of the Bonkers Comedy Series. Tickets are on sale now. Torres sat down with WOKV's Chase Bunker ahead of Friday's show to talk about being on the game show The Floor and performing an impromptu rap concert at a McDonald's drive-thru in the Villages.
7: I saw that you did beauty pageants as you were when you were a child.
8: Yeah, I was a beauty pageant baby. I was running all over the Bible Belt in sashes and crowns. What's crazy is I have a Puerto Rican father. And he's from New York, so he had a lot of that machismo to him, you know, growing up. And he was always like, you got to be a man, mijo. You got to be a man. And then my mother would take me and put me in beauty pageants. They called us insane, right? She called me like I was her little Ricky Martin. From like 2 years old to 9 years old, she called me little Ricky Martin, little Ricky Martin. And then Ricky Martin came out of the closet, and my dad's like, that's it. No more living la vida loca in this house.
7: But to be fair, it's such a banger of a song.
8: Yeah, you know, he was feeling it too, because my dad's big on representing for Puerto Ricans, because growing up there wasn't a lot of Puerto Ricans, especially where I grew up at. So when we had one that was winning, we were like, yeah, that's our guy. But once Ricky broke his heart, my dad just started making people up. He used to be like, you know, the rock of wrestling, yeah, he's Puerto Rican too. And then I found out he was Samoan. Like, The Rock was my hero growing up. I was like, that's my guy. Do you smell what The Rock is cooking? I thought it was Mofongo, but apparently I was wrong, because apparently he's Samoan. I didn't even know Samoa was a place. I thought that was a Girl Scout cookie.
7: That's so good that he would just like make up random people. Like, he's one of us now.
8: Anybody with a tan was on our team.
7: Did you have like a tap dancing routine or something? Like, did they, like, your mom set up like, oh, you're gonna do this, you're gonna sing this song, or what did she have you do?
8: Okay, so they did a couple things. First off, they would ask us questions, and I've always been good at talking in public. I was a great public speaker even as a child. But they would dress us up in outfits. So one time they had me dressed up as a cowboy, and I came out with 2 six-shooters. They were toys. And I won this pageant. I actually pulled them out and took headshots at each of the judges. Now, I know you can't do that nowadays, but the confidence nowadays, I'm getting tackled and taken out even if I am a child. But the confidence of a 5-year-old to go, I got this in the bag, and I just started popping off shots at each judge. And they're like, well, he's got charisma. The funnier thing is my brother was a pageant baby too. And they used to make us do like faux commercials, like almost like skits, you know? And my brother had rewrote the song, Beans, Beans, They're Good for Your Heart. Oh, you know what I'm talking about?
7: Yeah, I know that song.
8: Yeah, yeah. Okay, so my brother had redid the whole beans, you're good for your heart, and he was doing a fake commercial for Bush's baked beans. I'm sitting on the side of the stage with my father, and the thing was, we had a whoopee cushion ready for him. So he's supposed to go, beans, they're good for your heart. The more you eat them, the more you fart. And then he jumps up and lands on the whoopee cushion. Well, he did that, and the cushion didn't work. He landed on it, and I guess he didn't weigh enough, so nothing happened. And he looked over at my dad, and my dad was like, I don't know, jump again. I've never seen my brother jump this high to this day. He jumped up in the air and landed on this whoopee cushion. It sounded like somebody let a shotgun off in the middle of this auditorium. But he won a bike. We're both winners.
7: So worth it in the end.
8: Everything is worth it. Everything you do in the I think everything you do in life ends up being worth it if you look back on it.
7: Were you, there's two things. One, were you and your brother like ultra competitive when it came to these beauty pageants?
8: My brother's 4 years older than me. So he kind of raised me, you know, he was out there winning and he was like, you know what, you're going to be a winner too. So we weren't competitive with each other. We supported each other through the trials and tribulations of rocking crowns and sashes. Mm-hmm. But with the other kids, I was going to outshine you any moment I could get. Anything you were doing, I would take it to the next level. My favorite thing as a kid is I would go out and do the whole stereotypical wave. Mm-hmm. And then I would run off the front of the stage and do like a jumping kick. And then I would go sit with my mother for a little bit.
7: Ooh.
8: So people would be on standing in line. I went up. I showed you what I got. You guys call me when my crown is ready.
7: Ooh. I also, you go straight to the mom. You show mama's boy at the showing off mama's boy to the judges already at the heartstrings. Well played, Eugene. Were there ever moments where you're just like, I'm losing this. Time to break out the big guns and then bring out the cowboy costumes. Like, this is how I'm going to win them over again.
8: Okay, let me be honest with you. It's so hard to say this and not sound narcissistic. Mm-hmm. But I was a very confident child. I won every pageant that I was in. So it was like, it's almost like I knew the results. Like I would get there and I go, this is enough. I would look at the competition, look at my mom and go, we got this one in the bag. These moves can't compete with this.
7: Your slick back hair can't compete with this.
8: Dude, I had a mullet. I had the Billy Ray Cyrus mullet because I'm a mixed kid. Yeah, so I'm a mixed kid. And it was like my dad was trying to make me super Puerto Rican. My mother was trying to make me a redneck because that's what she is. And I fell somewhere in between.
7: I love how like you just immediately pulled off the Billy Ray Cyrus mullet, which immediately also tells us like how long ago this was. Because you can't say, oh, Billy Ray Cyrus mullet, this happened in 2010. No, we don't know. This is straight 90s.
8: From 93 to 97, you would have saw me anywhere in the Bible Belt waving and dressed up like a cowboy. They also used to dress us. We'd have to go do parades, right? We'd have to go do parades after we won these pageants.
7: Mm-hmm.
8: And they would put us in like convertibles and then put our details on the side of the car. It would be like Eugene Torres, Palmer, Illinois. It's like, Palmer, Illinois is a town of 200 people. If there's a creep there, you're just telling them exactly where I live at.
7: You're just asking me to get bullied now.
8: You brought me up and you told everybody I'm the sexiest child here and then you gave them directions to my house.
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3: A 7 on the WOKV weather meter. Partly cloudy and breezy today, especially at the beaches. A few widely scattered showers that'll shift more inland through the afternoon. An isolated thunderstorm well inland. And that'll be west and southwest of Jacksonville later today. Highs in the upper 80s. Mostly clear tonight in the low 70s. And a partly cloudy Thursday. An isolated brief shower. Again, especially inland. Highs in the low 90s. And in the 80s at the beaches. Then the heat and humidity returns on Friday. Partly cloudy. We're into the low to mid-90s, and there will be a few afternoon showers and thunderstorms. From the First Alert Weather Center, I'm Action News Jax, Chief Meteorologist Dwight Burrish for 104.5 WOKV.
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4: No delays to report as you make your way into the downtown corridor this morning. Looking good along the Beltway, the interstates, and across the bridges. From the WOKV Traffic Center, I'm Scott Young.
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16: As America prepares to celebrate 250 years of independence, one symbol will be flying proudly across the nation, the American flag. But when the Declaration of Independence was signed in 1776, there was no official American flag. Many patriots fought under the Grand Union flag, with 13 stripes and the British Union Jack in the corner. The first official U.S. flag wasn't approved until June of 1777. Although the popular legend of Betsy Ross sewing the first flag indoors, historians generally credit Francis Hopkinson, a signer of the Declaration of Independence, with its design. The American flag has changed 27 times. The current 50-star version was designed by 17-year-old Robert Heft as a school project in 1958, and his star arrangement became official when Hawaii became the 50th state. Matt Murphy, Fox News.
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18: Apple tech is getting pricier. It's never been a cheap investment to own Apple gear, be it a phone, tablet, computer, watches, TV box, speakers, or earphones. Apple's devoted fans have always rationalized the higher price tag by arguing everything from aesthetic style to security and reliability. And much of that has been vindicated through the years. But now Apple says prices of MacBooks and iPad tablets are slated to go up even more, and that things like HomePods and Apple TVs cost more now, too. Even that new lower-cost MacBook Neo will see its retail price jump $100. Apple blames the price increases on increased costs for semiconductors, as the AI and data center industry is putting a hefty demand on what is currently capable to be manufactured. Prices on iPhones are stable for the moment, but those two could increase later this year. Apple's stock, however, took a dip in reaction to the news. With Fox on Tech, I'm Eben Brown, Fox News.
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19: This is Clark Howard. 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

0: possible. There is money out there for you. I found some recently that I'm really happy I looked. Speaking of how you look, start at missingmoney.com and you put in your personal information. 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
11: At 5:30, good morning. I'm Rich Jones. Humid, very warm out the door this morning. And every so often, we see some tropical downpours moving in off the Atlantic. JEA residential customers expect to see your average monthly bills rise by $8 and change starting October 1st.
12: Customers should not be asked to shoulder higher costs when there are opportunities to invest in solutions that can lower bills over the long term.
11: Local environmental advocates argue JEA should put more investment in renewable energy like solar.
13: JEA is one of only two utilities in Florida that show a decreasing share of solar in their generation mix.
11: The overall electric rate is going up 6.2%, although the changes are different for residential, commercial, and other services. For water and sewer, the overall change is 8%. A shock to a Northside community.
14: My condolence. I just wish it wouldn't have happened.
11: A four-year-old girl has died. Her mom and younger sister critically hurt in a shooting that police say was domestic.
15: That is the father of the children. At this point, it's undetermined whether they are married.
11: Police say the shooting happened yesterday afternoon outside a home on Tracy Lynn Drive off Dunn Avenue.
15: We have not found any eyewitnesses to the incident. We have neighbors who came outside in the aftermath, and they, after they heard the gunshots, and called 911.
11: The man was arrested about 20 minutes from the home. His name and specific charges have yet to be released. JSO says the mother and father have a history of domestic incidents. The Jacksonville Sheriff's Office and Florida Highway Patrol arrest nearly two dozen people during what they call Operation Breaking News, spelled B-R-A-K, a crackdown on illegal car meetups across the city.
16: So these 22 individuals, men and women, were arrested Saturday. They were arrested for a variety of felonies and misdemeanors, including street racing, fleeing or attempting to elude law enforcement officers, resisting a law enforcement officer, illegal firearms possession.

0: and drug possession.
1: Sheriff T.K. Waters says officers targeted four locations after learning of the gatherings that often lead to street racing, reckless driving, and other criminal activity. President Trump wants Congress to put limits on birthright citizenship after his loss at the Supreme Court. Jared Halpern from the White House reports.
2: While calling the Supreme Court ruling reaffirming birthright citizenship too bad for the country, President Trump says it can be made up in Congress through legislation he will support. On social media, the president says Congress should start today to work on ending expensive and unfair birthright citizenship, though it's unclear if federal legislation would pass a Supreme Court review. Five justices, led by Chief Justice John Roberts, concluded citizenship for any child born in the U.S. is guaranteed by the Constitution's 14th Amendment.
1: And at 5:32... Victor Willis, the front man from the Village People, has died. He was 74. The group announced his death in a statement on Facebook, saying Willis passed on Monday of a short but aggressive illness. Willis wore the helmet and police officer outfit for the Village People. WOKV News Time, 5:33.
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5: Bit on the breezy side today, but it's making it a little more comfortable. 7 on the WOKV weather meter. Partly cloudy skies and a few brief, widely scattered showers that shift more inland through this afternoon, when there will also be a thunderstorm mixed in, but mainly west and southwest of Jacksonville by later today. Highs in the upper 80s. Mostly clear tonight in the low 70s. And a partly sunny Thursday. An isolated brief shower, especially inland. And we're into the low 90s, but still only the 80s at the beaches. Friday, back into the hot, humid air. It'll be partly cloudy, and there will be a few afternoon showers and thunderstorms, with highs 90 to 95. And Independence Day, hot, humid, partly sunny, and there'll be afternoon showers and thunderstorms. Looks like the majority of that activity, though, will diminish by the time we get to sunset. Highs in the low to mid 90s, and of course feel like temperatures above the century mark. And Sunday will be partly sunny, scattered afternoon showers and thunderstorms with highs in the mid 90s. From the First Alert Weather Center, I'm Action News Jax, Chief Meteorologist Mike Burrish for 104.5 WOKV.
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6: No delays to report as you make your way into the downtown corridor this morning. Looking good along the Beltway, the interstates, and across the bridges. From the WOKV Traffic Center, I'm Scott Young.
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7: 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I'm Benjamin Fridkiss. St. Augustine Commissioner Cynthia Garris will make history as the city's first woman of color to serve as its mayor. WOKV Christine Bellino had the chance to speak with her outside of City Hall.
8: I am the proud parents of Sam and Hazel Boyd that were born here in St. Augustine, and the four children that they had together were born here as well. I am the mother of three. I became a mother at an early age, and I motivated myself to be a better person because I had children that I was responsible for. I have some history in Rhode Island as well as here in St. Augustine. I did attend schools here in St. Augustine, Webster, St. Augustine High, and then I attended schools up in Rhode Island. My children were all born in Rhode Island. My two younger children graduated from St. Augustine High School, and I was in the class of 78. When I moved back here in 1990 and married Peter Garris, and we had 23 years of marital bliss, 24 years together, and I ran for office a couple of times here in this community. When I was a child, I used to watch the news and listen to my parents talk a lot about politics and what was going on wrong with the world. And so it made me always interested in politics. So when I turned 18 years old, I registered to vote. Fast forward to here, I started working over here at the Casa Monica, that's to the side of this building, when it was the courthouse. It was my first job when I relocated here to St. Augustine. I worked for Carl Bud Markle for 10 years, got vested, ran for clerk of court in 2000 because I saw some changes that needed to be done. I was Mr. Markle's fixer. He would send me constantly to different departments to fix things. I got vested and left that opportunity because I didn't win the election, but I won the results that I wanted to see happen in that community. I ran for city commissioner in 2002, and I was unsuccessful, but I stopped both of the candidates that were in the race prior to me from winning, so I backed one, and they became the next newly appointed city commissioner. I worked on campaigns all behind the scenes, decided to go for a sure thing and get my degrees. In 2006, me and my two younger children, we got our master's degree that year. I had told them that I was going to go back to school when they were young and encourage them for their education. Wasn't going to fail at motherhood, so that's the way that went. I then ran 20 years later, a friend approached me after the George Floyd thing occurred and said, we need diversity. I prayed about it because I'm a spiritual person, and God took me right back to the pen that I wore 20 years prior when I ran in 2002. And I think I brought a lot of flair to the commission in that regard. I brought diversity, but I had a caring, listening ear. And a lot of people, and everything that I stood for in that campaign, I have actually implemented, has come to pass. So people like that about me. People also like that if you invite me to something, I try very hard to attend because I'm all about the community. And so I was told by someone that I should pursue running for mayor because this year was time for re-election of the commission or trying something different. So I prayed about it and God said, you've already got 27 years of government, 13 working for the city, 4 being a commissioner, 10 for the clerk's office, so I know the laws here in the state of Florida. So let's go down this road to mayor. And here we are. I am happy to represent being the first woman of color to sit on the commission. But it's bigger than that. It's bigger than that because my opponent dropped out. The mayor decided to support me. In addition to that, they talked to 5 people that I'm aware of because they all called me to run against me and they said no. So I'm glad to be able to be part of making history again, because I made history when I became the city commissioner. And I think that the community wants something different. This area of St. Augustine, you know the history of it. There's a lot of crazy things that happened in 1965 that created the Civil Rights Bill. So people are excited about the change. People are excited to see whether taking away history, history is still being made. Not only here, but in other communities. And it's a blessing. It's a blessing because there was a struggle and we're standing on those people's shoulders moving forward and looking for equality and providing a better community. We need a melting pot where all races come together and make the world better.
0: St. Augustine is definitely the place for races to come together. The history here has been multiracial. You have to acknowledge the fact that you are making history as a woman of color here. But as you mentioned, it is so much more than that. So what are some of your biggest priorities right now going in?
8: Well, as soon as I get sworn in December, we're going to know about the tax, property taxes. So seeing how the city can still be strong in addition to having less money, if that is activated. So with that being said, I'm going to meet with a lot of community leaders, a lot of businesses, so that we can decrease that deficit so the city doesn't have to cut staff, so the city doesn't have to cut services, that we have a united, you know, every time when hurricane season comes, we get real strong together. How about every day being strong?
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5: A 7 on the WOKV Weather Meter. Partly cloudy and breezy today, especially at the beaches. A few widely scattered showers that'll shift more inland through the afternoon. An isolated thunderstorm well inland. And that'll be west and southwest of Jacksonville later today. Highs in the upper 80s. Mostly clear tonight in the low 70s. And a partly cloudy Thursday. An isolated brief shower. Again, especially inland. Highs in the low 90s. And in the 80s at the beaches. Then the heat and humidity returns on Friday. Partly cloudy. We're into the low to mid-90s, and there will be a few afternoon showers and thunderstorms. From the First Alert Weather Center, I'm Action News Jax, Chief Meteorologist Dwight Burrish for 104.5 WOKV.
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7: No delays to report as you make your way into the downtown corridor this morning. Looking good along the Beltway, the interstates, and across the bridges. From the WOKV Traffic Center, I'm Scott Young.
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9: 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Comedian Eugene Torres will be coming to the Hyatt Regency on July 3rd as part of the Bonkers Comedy Series. Tickets are on sale now. Torres sat down with WOKV's Chase Bunker ahead of Friday's show to talk about being on the game show The Floor and performing an impromptu rap concert at a McDonald's drive-thru in the Villages.
10: I saw that you did beauty pageants as you were when you were a child.
11: Yeah, I was a beauty pageant baby. I was running all over the Bible Belt in sashes and crowns. What's crazy is I have a Puerto Rican father. And he's from New York, so he had a lot of that machismo to him, you know, growing up. And he was always like, you got to be a man, mijo. You got to be a man. And then my mother would take me and put me in beauty pageants. They called us insane, right? She called me like I was her little Ricky Martin. From like 2 years old to 9 years old, she called me little Ricky Martin, little Ricky Martin. And then Ricky Martin came out of the closet, and my dad's like, that's it. No more living la vida loca in this house.
10: But to be fair, it's such a banger of a song.
11: Yeah, you know, he was feeling it too, because my dad's big on representing for Puerto Ricans, because growing up there wasn't a lot of Puerto Ricans, especially where I grew up at. So when we had one that was winning, we were like, yeah, that's our guy. But once Ricky broke his heart, my dad just started making people up. He used to be like, you know, The Rock of wrestling? Yeah, he's Puerto Rican too. And then I found out he was Samoan. Like, The Rock was my hero growing up. I was like, that's my guy. Do you smell what The Rock is cooking? I thought it was Mofongo, but apparently I was wrong, because apparently he's Samoan. I didn't even know Samoa was a place. I thought that was a Girl Scout cookie.
10: That's so good that he would just like make up random people. Like, he's one of us now.
11: Anybody with a tan was on our team.
10: Did you have like a tap dancing routine or something? Like, did your mom set up like, oh, you're gonna do this, you're gonna sing this song, or what did she have you do?
11: Okay, so they did a couple things. First off, they would ask us questions, and I've always been good at talking in public. I was a great public speaker even as a child. But they would dress us up in outfits. So one time they had me dressed up as a cowboy, and I came out with 2 6-shooters. They were toys. And I won this pageant. I actually pulled them out and took headshots at each of the judges. Now, I know you can't do that nowadays, but the confidence nowadays, I'm getting tackled and taken out even if I am a child. But the confidence of a 5-year-old to go, I got this in the bag, and I just started popping off shots at each judge. And they're like, well, he's got charisma. The funnier thing is, my brother was a pageant baby too. And they used to make us do like faux commercials, like almost like skits, you know? And my brother had rewrote the song, Beans, Beans, They're Good for Your Heart.
10: Oh,
11: you know
10: no.
11: what I'm talking about?
10: Yeah, I know that song.
11: Yeah, yeah. Okay, so my brother had redid the whole beans, beans, you're good for your heart, and he was doing a fake commercial for Bush's baked beans. I'm sitting on the side of the stage with my father, and the thing was, we had a whoopee cushion ready for him. So he's supposed to go, beans, beans, they're good for your heart. The more you eat them, the more you fart. And then he jumps up and lands on the whoopee cushion. Well, he did that, and the cushion didn't work. He landed on it, and I guess he didn't weigh enough, so nothing happened. And he looked over at my dad, and my dad was like, I don't know, jump again. I've never seen my brother jump this high to this day. He jumped up in the air and landed on this whoopee cushion. It sounded like somebody let a shotgun off in the middle of this auditorium. But he won a bike. We're both winners.
10: So worth it in the end.
11: Everything is worth it. Everything you do in the I think everything you do in life ends up being worth it if you look back on it.
10: Were you, there's two things. One, were you and your brother like ultra competitive when it came to these beauty pageants?
11: My brother's 4 years older than me. So he kind of raised me, you know. Mm-hmm. He was out there winning, and he was like, you know what, you're going to be a winner too. So we weren't competitive with each other. We supported each other through the trials and tribulations of rocking crowns and sashes. Mm-hmm. But with the other kids, I was going to outshine you any moment I could get. Anything you were doing, I would take it to the next level. My favorite thing as a kid is I would go out and do the whole stereotypical wave. Mm-hmm. And then I would run off the front of the stage and do like a jumping kick. And then I would go sit with my mother for a little bit.
10: Ooh.
11: So people would be on standing in line. I went up. I showed you what I got. You guys call me when my crown is ready.
10: Ooh. I also, you go straight to the mom. You show mama's boy at the showing off mama's boy to the judges, already at the heartstrings. Well played, Eugene. Were there ever moments where you're just like, uh-oh, I'm losing this. Time to break out the big guns and then bring out the cowboy costumes. Like, this is how I'm going to win them over again.
11: Okay, let me be honest with you. It's so hard to say this and not sound narcissistic. Mm-hmm. But I was a very confident child. I won every pageant that I was in. So it was like, it's almost like I knew the results. Like I would get there and I go, this is enough. I would look at the competition, look at my mom and go, we got this one in the bag. These moves can't compete with this.
10: Your slick back hair can't compete with this.
11: Dude, I had a mullet. I had the Billy Ray Cyrus mullet.
10: No.
11: Because I'm a mixed kid. Yeah, so I'm a mixed kid. And it was like, my dad was trying to make me super Puerto Rican. My mother was trying to make me a redneck, because that's what she is. And I fell somewhere in between.
10: I love how like you just immediately pulled off the Billy Ray Cyrus mullet, which immediately also tells us like how long ago this was. Because you can't say, oh, Billy Ray Cyrus mullet, this happened in 2010. No, we don't know. This is straight 90s.
11: From 93 to 97, you would have saw me anywhere in the Bible Belt waving and dressed up like a cowboy. They also used to dress us. We'd have to go do parades, right? We'd have to go do parades after we won these pageants.
10: Mm-hmm.
11: And they would put us in like convertibles and then put our details on the side of the car. It would be like Eugene Torres, Palmer, Illinois. It's like, Palmer, Illinois is a town of 200 people. If there's a creep there, you're just telling them exactly where I live at.
10: You're just asking me to get bullied now.
11: You brought me up and you told everybody I'm the sexiest child here, and then you gave...
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3: A 7 on the WOKV weather meter. Partly cloudy and breezy today, especially at the beaches. A few widely scattered showers that'll shift more inland through the afternoon. An isolated thunderstorm well inland. And that'll be west and southwest of Jacksonville later today. Highs in the upper 80s. Mostly clear tonight in the low 70s. And a partly cloudy Thursday. An isolated brief shower. Again, especially inland. Highs in the low 90s. And in the 80s at the beaches. Then the heat and humidity returns on Friday. Partly cloudy. We're into the low to mid-90s, and there will be a few afternoon showers and thunderstorms. From the First Alert Weather Center, I'm Action News Jack's Chief Meteorologist Dwight Burrish for 104.5 WOKV.
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4: No delays to report as you make your way into the downtown corridor this morning. Looking good along the Beltway, the interstates, and across the bridges. From the WOKV Traffic Center, I'm Scott Young.
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6: This is Clark Howard. 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
5: 6 o'clock, a humid, very warm start to the Wednesday edition of Jacksonville's Morning News, and spotty showers every so often moving in off the Atlantic. It's 82 degrees at the coast. Good morning, I'm Rich Jones with 3 big things you need to know, brought to you by Tom Bush BMW. It's a shock to a Northside community.
6: My condolence. I just wish it wouldn't happen.
5: A 4-year-old girl has died in a triple shooting that police say was domestic. Nearly 24 people busted in a crackdown on illegal car meetups across Jacksonville.
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5: The Trump administration wants Congress to end birthright citizenship after a loss at the Supreme Court.
8: It's just a preposterous ruling, and the absurdity of that outcome suggests why the Supreme Court should have went the other way.
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9: From the Ashley News Jax First Alert Weather Center, I'm Chief Meteorologist Mike Burrish. Briefly drier, tracking storm chances, though, in the full First Alert forecast in less than 10 minutes.
2: First Alert traffic from the Strata Air Conditioning and Heating Traffic Center.
5: It's like all the construction that we typically see into the early morning hours has cleared. No significant delays, no crashes to report anywhere in the metro area. You're running fully up to speed. At 6:02, Jacksonville's morning news continues. And new from the overnight hours, a 70-year-old man is killed as he's hit by a car and truck on the East Beltway entrance ramp from Merrill Road. FHP says the man was trying to cross the road in a marked crosswalk when he was hit by a car last night, just after 9. Another driver who tried to help ended up running over the man with his pickup truck. A 4-year-old girl is dead, her mother and sister fighting for their lives after a domestic-related shooting.
10: It's sad, it's upsetting when anybody is injured or, you know, shot or hurt, but when it's children, it's even more so.
5: Jacksonville police say it happened in the afternoon hours off Tracy Lynn Drive on the north side. Neighbors are heartbroken.
6: They didn't get to have a chance to, you know what life was about.
5: JSO says the father and mother have a history of domestic incidents. The man was arrested about 20 minutes away from the home. Police have not released his name or specific charges just yet. Also a warning, this story may be troubling to hear. Jacksonville's Animal Care and Protective Services is asking for help finding the person responsible for repeatedly stabbing a dog.
11: ACPS found the dog along Blanding Boulevard on June 26th. He was wrapped in a shower curtain and bleeding. They say the dog is named Manatee. Doctors say he had multiple stab wounds, trauma to his chest, and paralysis, and they were not able to save him. They're asking anyone with information to come forward. You can report tips anonymously at First Coast Crime Stoppers.
5: Action News Jax Tanika Hughes reports the dog was a large, blue and white, unneutered male wearing a metal chain collar. He did not have a microchip or any identification tags. JEA residential customers expect to see your average monthly bills rise $8 and some change starting October 1st.
12: Customers should not be asked to shoulder higher costs when there are opportunities to invest in solutions that can lower bills over the long term.
5: Local environmental advocates argue JEA should put more investment in renewable energy like solar.
13: JEA is one of only 2 utilities in Florida that show a decreasing share of solar in their generation mix.
5: The overall electric rate is going up 6.2%. Changes are different for residential, commercial, and other services. For water and sewer, the overall change is 8%. Some Republican city and state leaders calling for accountability after Jacksonville loses out on a $1 million grant for James Weldon Johnson Park.
14: You might say this is just $1 million, but it is a pattern of incompetence from this administration.
5: The Office of Inspector General says the city failed to send in the required paperwork. Mayor Deegan says her administration has put procedures in place
15: to make sure that our grant writers, our folks that are working on those things, don't just go by an email and make sure that they have the proper credentialed information.
5: She says her administration has brought in hundreds of millions of dollars in grants to the city over the past 3-plus years. A Democratic socialist ousts a 15-term congresswoman in Colorado.
16: We will not wait to put an end to the
5: Millette Karos is a former corporate attorney.
16: It's a stunning victory for the first-time candidate against a nearly 30-year incumbent. Karos, a former corporate attorney, is the latest Democratic Socialist or progressive candidate to boot a Democratic incumbent this month. With the district covering the dark blue city of Denver, Karos is expected to win in November and reach Congress in January. The new nominee joins two other Democratic socialists who prevailed against establishment-backed candidates in New York City's House primaries last week.
5: Ashley Strohmeyer reports Attorney General Phil Weiser is projected to be the Democratic nominee for governor, beating Senator Michael Bennet. It's a warm and very humid start to the morning, and we've seen some spotty tropical downpours at times. An updated look at our rain potential for Independence Day weekend is next.
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5: 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The Supreme Court ends its term with rulings on birthright citizenship, men playing in women's sports, and more. Let's bring in Fox's Tiny J Powers for a recap. These were the big ones, the consequential ones as well in many ways.
21: Yeah, these were the three, I think these were probably the biggest ones we were waiting for. As you mentioned, the biggest one is the birthright citizenship decision. The court rejected the president's executive order that ended citizenship at birth for people who were born on U.S. soil. The court's ruling was that this ran completely afoul of the court constitution's 14th Amendment. That amendment bestows birthright citizenship on anybody born in the U.S. And was, you know, put in place after the Civil War. So that's been standing quite a long time. You have the decision on transgender athletes as well. That one came down yesterday. It combined a couple of different cases, one out of Idaho and one out of West Virginia. Two states that had banned transgender athletes from participating in women and girls sports. There were a couple of student athletes in West Virginia and Idaho there who sued to overturn those bans. The court ruled in favor of the Trump administration on that one. And the justices also struck down some campaign finance rules. That case had actually been joined by J.D. Vance when he was still a senator in Ohio when that lawsuit was brought about. It places limits on how much a national political party committee can spend in coordination with individual candidates. Opinion was something, part of that I remember reading was, you know, kind of to level the playing field, so to speak. But anyway, that kind of opens up. You may remember the decision Citizens United that kind of opened up, a lot of the campaign finance rules, a long while back. This sort of goes through the gate that opened, so to speak.
5: Yeah, Citizens United back from 2010, and another layer coming in with the most recent ruling by the Supreme Court. Tanya, thanks. President Trump, meantime, indicating he plans to use Congress to end birthright citizenship, floating the idea in a Truth Social post yesterday, saying that the Supreme Court upheld birthright citizenship. He says, quote, "It's too bad for our country, but we can easily make it up in Congress through legislation." WOKV News Time, 610.
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9: Bit on the breezy side today, but it's making it a little more comfortable. A 7 on the WOKV weather meter. Partly cloudy skies and a few brief, widely scattered showers that shift more inland through this afternoon, when there will also be a thunderstorm mixed in, but mainly west and southwest of Jacksonville by later today. Highs in the upper 80s. Mostly clear tonight in the low 70s, and a partly sunny Thursday. An isolated brief shower, especially inland, and we're into the low 90s, but still only the 80s at the beaches. Friday, back into the hot, humid air. It'll be partly cloudy, and there will be a few afternoon showers and thunderstorms, with highs 90 to 95. And Independence Day, hot, humid, partly sunny, and there'll be afternoon showers and thunderstorms. Looks like the majority of that activity, though, will diminish by the time we get to sunset. Highs in the low to mid 90s, and of course feel like temperatures above the century mark. And Sunday will be partly sunny, scattered afternoon showers and thunderstorms with highs in the mid 90s. From the First Alert Weather Center, I'm Action News Jax, Chief Meteorologist Mike Burrish for 104.5 WOKV.
2: First Alert traffic from the Strata Air Conditioning and Heating Traffic Center.
1: So far, we're liking what we see on our traffic cameras and maps all around town. You're delay-free crossing the Matthews Bridge westbound, also the Buckman Bridge as you leave Orange Park. And if you're on the East Beltway southbound, making your way through Arlington, no delays. Plus 95 northbound drivers heading in from St. Johns County. You're enjoying a speed limit ride between County Road 210 and the Fuller Warren.
5: Alongside Sherry in the FDOT 511 Traffic Center, I'm Rich Jones, and very thankful that we have no major problems like yesterday. It's 6:12. The United States and Iran resume talks in Doha, Qatar, after a series of strikes over the weekend. Jackie Heinrich at the White House with this update.
22: As U.S. negotiators Jared Kushner and Steve Witkoff meet with Qatari mediators, but no Iranians in Doha, Iran is circulating a plan with U.S. ally Oman to collect tolls in the Strait of Hormuz, despite American objections. The White House reacting to the news, as reported by the New York Times, telling Fox, President Trump has been clear that Iran cannot control the strait, which is an international waterway. Tensions pushed oil prices slightly higher Tuesday ahead of the talks, but President Trump has been pressuring gas companies to lower prices to $2.50 a gallon, accusing them of price gouging. Meantime, Democrats, still broadly opposing military action, are expressing little faith in diplomatic efforts.
5: Iran's parliament speaker telling state media the country's ready for war if the U.S. doesn't keep up its end of the deal. A new report this morning says three ransom notes in the Nancy Guthrie case were all fake. Here's Mark Mayfield.
23: An FBI source told Reuters on Tuesday that after assessing the authenticity of the notes, they determined that none of them are genuine. Two ransom notes were reported in early February, just days after the 84-year-old mother of Today Show host Savannah Guthrie disappeared from her southern Arizona home. The first one demanded millions in cryptocurrency, and the second claimed that she had died. The FBI reportedly concluded that whoever wrote the notes did not know Guthrie's whereabouts. It said a third note sent late last month through TMZ was also fake.
5: We've learned a principal's recent arrest is connected to the arrest of a former teacher at Baldwin Middle Senior High School.
24: Baldwin Middle Senior High School principal Michael Townsend was released from jail after being arrested. The Jacksonville Sheriff's Office says he was made aware of the inappropriate behavior between former social studies teacher James Mulvey and one of his students several times. According to the arrest report, two students gave Townsend a picture of Mulvey holding hands inside a classroom with a student. Townsend told the students that the victim was Mulvey's adopted daughter and was showing, quote, fatherly love.
5: That's Action News' Jax Filamato reporting. Townsend has been reassigned by Duval Public Schools. A contractor is accused of scamming a couple in Flagler County. The sheriff's office says Michael Struhar was arrested Friday. The St. Augustine resident-owned Sunshine State Contractor Services LLC. He allegedly took $40,000 from a Palm Coast couple to work on their home. Deputies say Struhar only painted one wall and never showed up again. He's charged with grand theft of more than $20,000. Jacksonville's expanding affordable home ownership. The city and HUD collaborating to build starter homes in the area of Soutelle Drive near the Shops of Sherwood.
3: And I think that is what we have seen in these areas that have been disinvested for so long, is they just haven't had another option.
5: Mayor Donna Deegan on this pilot project that uses Jacksonville as a test ground. It's not yet clear how much those homes will sell. Jacksonville preparing for its biggest ever July 4th fireworks show. It'll cap off a party at Riverfront Park that includes music, food trucks, and more starting in the afternoon Saturday. There are several public parking garages that'll be open on both the North and South Bank.
4: I would arrive early, have a plan for where you're going to park and all that good stuff, and show up early and ready to have a good time.
5: Friday is another chance to celebrate during Freedom Fest at Friendship Fountain starting at 5:30 p.m. WOKV will be broadcasting live at 5 with special interviews and events in partnership with the Office of Military and Veterans Affairs. NASA is planning a daring mission aimed at preventing a space telescope from falling to Earth. A startup called Catalyst Space will try to save the 22-year-old Swift Observatory, which is 210 miles above Earth, but is being pulled back to the planet.
7: We're trying to do one of the most technically complex things in space on an incredibly accelerated timeline. This is a high-risk, high-reward mission.
5: If the telescope isn't rescued by October, it'll be too late. Meantime, NASA preparing to launch a new deep space telescope in late August. The Nancy Grace Roman Telescope is named for the agency's first chief astronomer and will have a field of view 100 times greater than that of Hubble. New Jersey Republican Congressman Tom Kaine announcing the reason why he's missed over 100 votes over a period of nearly 4 months. Chad Pergram on Capitol Hill is following.
8: Kaine revealed he was hospitalized for depression.
10: There is no timeline for healing. There is no timeline for recovery. Only the work of getting better one day at a time.
8: Kaine frustrated voters, keeping many in the dark about his illness. Now, despite serving in Congress, Kaine says he's a private person. He said, quote, sharing my story was not easy.
5: Speaker Mike Johnson told reporters he encouraged Congressman Kaine to be more specific about his condition. Scientists offering new hope that patients can be cured from cancer with a single treatment. Anita Vogel has one patient's experience.
25: You might say Lori Adamai is a modern-day miracle. After 12 brutal years of fighting a blood cancer called follicular non-Hodgkin lymphoma, she was out of options and nearly out of time.
26: Months. Like, the cancer was going to kill me rapidly.
25: She went through years of traditional chemotherapy until she heard about a highly specialized immunotherapy called CAR T-cell, where doctors take white T-cells out of your body, infuse them with cancer-fighting antigens, and then put the supercharged T-cells back into the patient.
26: They're like Pac-Man, running all over the place.
25: While nonprofits fund the research, the problem remains the price.
5: The patients that have stated that despite being expensive, it doesn't matter to them due to only being one treatment. And at 6:18, the Television Academy is honoring a new Hall of Fame class. Here's Michelle Polino.
27: I'm going down to South Park.
28: South Park creators Trey Parker and Matt Stone, along with Ted Danson, Gene Smart, Netflix co-CEO Ted Sarandos, former HBO documentary films chief Sheila Nevins, and the late 60 Minutes correspondent Ed Bradley will be inducted into the Television Academy Hall of Fame. The seven make up the 28th class since the Hall of Fame's establishment and will be honored at the opening night of Televerse, the Television Academy's official festival, August 13th.
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9: A 7 on the WOKV weather meter. Partly cloudy and breezy today, especially at the beaches. A few widely scattered showers that'll shift more inland through the afternoon. An isolated thunderstorm well inland. And that'll be west and southwest of Jacksonville later today. Highs in the upper 80s. Mostly clear tonight in the low 70s. And a partly cloudy Thursday. An isolated brief shower. Again, especially inland. Highs in the low 90s. And in the 80s at the beaches. Then the heat and humidity returns on Friday. Partly cloudy. We're into the low to mid-90s, and there will be a few afternoon showers and thunderstorms. From the First Alert Weather Center, I'm Action News Jax, Chief Meteorologist Dwight Burrish for 104.5 WOKV.
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1: We are just now starting to see minor slowdowns in that right lane if you're on Butler eastbound, exiting onto San Pablo. Also 10 eastbound, approaching Cassett. Then if you're on 95 northbound, heading toward 8th Street, be prepared to slow in that right lane. But if you're bypassing that area and heading up to the airport, you're delay-free between downtown and Airport Road.
5: And only a couple of delayed flights in and out of Jacksonville International at this hour. No cancellations to report. 619, we now know the reason for trails of dead fish on Butler Beach in St. Johns County, plus the penalties that may come to drone operators after two collisions this week at one of the busiest airports.
2: Sean Hannity, Eric Erickson. 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
5: Onshore winds, bursts of rain at times as we've seen showers streaming onshore. It is also knocking down the heat at least today as we are likely to stay below 90 degrees for once, only to see a rebound of the heat for the upcoming weekend. It's 6:24 on Jacksonville's Morning News. If we'll have a rainout for 4th of July festivities coming up.
2: WOKV, covering St. Johns County.
5: The The FWC says it knows the reason for trails of dead fish on Butler Beach.
0: The FWC says it believes bycatch is what washed ashore around Butler Beach last week. The FWC says that bycatch are the discarded animals that fishermen don't want, can't sell, or are not allowed to keep.
5: That's Action News' Jack's Chandler Morgan. A woman who was killed by an alligator in Seminole County is being remembered as an amazing and caring person. That's how Brittany Clark's boyfriend described her after she was identified as the victim in Sunday's incident. FWC says Clark was swimming in the Econ River when she was bitten and later died. Her brother says Clark loved going out in the water every chance she could, and never in a million years would he have seen this nightmare come about. Covering Clay County, police urging you to drive safe and sober this holiday weekend.
16: Green Cove Springs police say they're participating in Operation Dry Water. That campaign will start nationwide on Friday, and it goes until Sunday. The goal, of course, to keep people from driving under the influence on the water and also on the roadways.
5: Shay Simon reports in St. John's County, a free shuttle will take people to and from Michler's Landing. That starts Saturday through Monday at Cornerstone Park. Transportation Secretary Sean Duffy threatening to seize drones after two collisions this week.
17: If you're just an operator out there who's not following our rules, we'll take your drone and we will either fine or potentially imprison you.
18: A helicopter pilot flying near JFK said he had a near miss with a large red and white remote-controlled plane at about 500 feet. Earlier that same day, the FAA says a JetBlue flight reported striking a drone at about 3,000 feet while descending into JFK Airport. The JetBlue flight landed safely and no passengers were injured. But Monday's incidents come just days after a United Airlines pilot reported a drone sighting as he was approaching Newark Liberty Airport with more than 100 passengers on board.
5: CB Cotton reports an FAA preliminary investigation found no damage to the aircraft and no evidence of drone activity near the location of the JetBlue incident. Jacksonville's morning news continues, and on the way, a shock to a Northside community.
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10: Good morning at 6:30. Welcome to the 1st of July, 2026 on Jacksonville's Morning News. I'm Rich Jones. 3 big things you need to know, brought to you by Tom Bush BMW. A 4-year-old girl is dead. Her mother and sister are fighting for their lives after a shooting.
11: It's sad. 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
14: I'm actually Jack's Chief Meteorologist Mike Burrish. When hotter temperatures return in the WOKV First Alert forecast.
8: First Alert traffic from the Strata Air Conditioning and Heating Traffic Center.
10: Familiar slowdown spots, JTB East between Hodges and San Pablo. Starting to fill in a little bit on the west side between Lane and Cassett Avenue on I-10 East. And a crash just happened on the East Beltway northbound at Town Center Parkway in UNF. It's on the right shoulder, not slowing you down. At 6:31, 1st of July means new laws take effect in Florida. Nearly 140 of them. One law gives school districts more flexibility to increase coaches' pay, including allowing booster clubs to fund supplemental salaries.
15: The habitual traffic offenders law adds driving without a valid license to a specific list of offenders that trigger habitual traffic offender status. The Spectrum Alert System that also starts today, it's designed to help quickly locate missing children with autism in Florida.
10: Action News' Jax Filamato reporting. Also starting today, driver licenses and ID cards will say whether a person is a U.S. citizen or not. The law applies to all new licenses and renewals. See a growing list of the new laws in our web story at WOKV.com. It's a shock to

0: Northside community.
1: My condolence. I just wish it wouldn't have happened.
0: A four-year-old girl is dead. Her mom and younger sister critically hurt in a shooting that police say was domestic.
2: That is the father of the children. At this point, it's undetermined whether they are married.
0: Police say the shooting happened in the afternoon yesterday outside a home on Tracy Lynn Drive off Dunn Avenue.
2: We have not found any eyewitnesses to the incident. We have neighbors who came outside in the aftermath, and they, after they heard the gunshots, and called 911.
0: The man was arrested about 20 minutes from the home. His name and specific charges haven't been released. JSO says the mother and father have a history of domestic incidents. There are resources in our community to help survivors of domestic violence. In Jacksonville and Baker County, you can call Hubbard House 24/7 at 904-354-3114. Another Florida toddler is found dead in a hot car, this time in Plantation near Fort Lauderdale. Here's Chris DeMeo.
3: The child's father mistakenly thought he dropped off his son at daycare, only to make the horrifying discovery hours later that he left the toddler in the sweltering car. The 18-month-old boy's father forgot his son was still in the car and went to work. The academy director opened the back door of the car and found the boy in the back seat. She immediately called 911, but it was too late. Police continue investigating.
0: Almost two dozen people arrested during a crackdown on illegal car meetups across Jacksonville.
4: So these 22 individuals, men and women, were arrested Saturday. They were arrested for a variety of felonies and misdemeanors, including street racing, fleeing or attempting to elude law enforcement officers, resisting a law enforcement officer, illegal firearms possession, and drug possession.
0: Sheriff T.K. Waters says officers targeted four locations after learning of the gatherings that often lead to street racing, reckless driving, and other criminal activity. Dozens of officers were deployed to stop the events before they escalated. JSO adds if someone wants to host a car show, they're encouraged to get a permit, make a safety plan, and stay within the boundaries of the law. A St. Johns County builder pleads guilty to defrauding more than a dozen homeowners in Nocatee.
5: We first told you about the arrest of Spencer Calvert in February of 2024. Calvert stood trial the same month, but after his victims took the stand, that plea agreement fell apart.
0: Action News Jax Tanika Hughes says Calvert agreed to pay $8.7 million in restitution. He faces a sentence ranging from probation to 5 years in prison on July 14th. Victor Willis, the frontman from the Village People, has died at 74. The group announced his death in a statement on Facebook, saying Willis passed on Monday of a short but aggressive illness. Willis wore the helmet and police officer outfit for the Village People. The knockout stage at the World Cup continues today with the United States looking to go to the round of 16. Tony Genualdo with a preview.
6: Bosnia snuck into the knockout stage as the third-place team in Group B. Meanwhile, the Americans won Group D, but fell in their final group stage game to Turkey last week. But the U.S., of course, has home field advantage, as this game will be played in Santa Clara. The team also expects to get back a fully healthy Christian Pulisic, as he had been dealing with a calf injury. Kickoff is scheduled for 8 p.m. Eastern on Fox.
0: Mexico ousting Ecuador for its first knockout win in 40 years.
7: Julian Quiñones, and oh, that's it!
0: Norway beat Ivory Coast. France upended Sweden tonight at 8 on Fox 30. You can see Team USA and Bosnia. WOKV News Time 6:35. An updated look at our rain potential as we head into the second half of this long holiday weekend, and just how uncomfortably hot we'll be for the 4th. And the Supreme.
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26: Bit on the breezy side today, but it's making it a little more comfortable. 7 on the WOKV weather meter. Partly cloudy skies and a few brief, widely scattered showers that shift more inland through this afternoon, when there will also be a thunderstorm mixed in, but mainly west and southwest of Jacksonville by later today. Highs in the upper 80s. Mostly clear tonight in the low 70s, and a partly sunny Thursday. An isolated brief shower, especially inland, and we're into the low 90s, but still only the 80s at the beaches. Friday, back into the hot, humid air. It'll be partly cloudy, and there will be a few afternoon showers and thunderstorms, with highs 90 to 95. And Independence Day, hot, humid, partly sunny, and there'll be afternoon showers and thunderstorms. Looks like the majority of that activity, though, will diminish by the time we get to sunset. Highs in the low to mid-90s, and of course, feel like temperatures above the century mark. And Sunday will be partly sunny. Scattered afternoon showers and thunderstorms with highs in the mid-90s. From the First Alert Weather Center, I'm Action News Jacks Chief Meteorologist Mike Burrish for 104.5 WOKV.
27: First Alert traffic from the Strata Air Conditioning and Heating Traffic Center.
28: You'll pass by a crash on the right shoulder, East Beltway northbound at the Town Center Parkway. No delays there, but you are slow if you're on Butler eastbound approaching San Pablo. Also, we're seeing the usual delays on 10 eastbound, especially between Lane Avenue and Stockton.
0: Sherry in the FDOT 511 Traffic Center will keep you up to date. Already, it's a much better drive than yesterday. About as pretty as it was yesterday morning with onshore winds. 82, very warm and humid at the beach. 81 now in Orange Park. I'm Rich Jones at 641. The Supreme Court wrapping its term, resolving cases involving transgender athletes, campaign finance rules, and birthright citizenship. Jessica Rosenthal has this recap.
29: The U.S. Supreme Court struck down President Trump's executive order, finding the 14th Amendment confers citizenship upon most people born here. President Trump said then Congress should work to end birthright citizenship now, and House Speaker Mike Johnson reacted.
30: I think it's clearly an issue that merits the attention of Congress. I don't know what the remedy is, how to define it, or the timeline. It would be premature for me to project that, but I will tell you that it's a big concern with the American people because it's been abused.
29: The justices also ruled states can block transgender athletes from competing in girls and women's sports. They also ended caps on political party expenditures when coordinating with individual candidates, finding the limits violated the First Amendment.
0: Governor DeSantis and Attorney General Uthmeyer aren't happy with the Supreme Court decision as they struck down the executive order banning birthright citizenship. Uthmeyer writing on X, "With this decision, the court has yet again betrayed the Constitution and the American people." DeSantis saying it's ridiculous that birthright citizenship allows people to come here from China for 2 weeks, have their babies, and then go back to China. a popular night spot on Jacksonville's west side, shut down. It follows a weekend enforcement by police at Tipsy on Edgewood near Cassett.
1: On Saturday, JSO partnered with several agencies for an undercover operation at the bar. JSO says they got complaints about underage drinking, selling alcohol too late, and violence. In the past few months, we've reported at least two shootings at or near the bar.
2: This operation was conducted specifically for that, to curtail some of this behavior, curtail some of the complaints that we were getting, and to cut down on some of this crime that we have seen happening in the area.
0: Action News' Jack's Ben Becker says it's unclear if or when Tipsy may reopen. Lightning may be the cause of a fire that destroyed a home in Jacksonville that happened Monday night on Sunset Drive in North Shore. Mary Cummings lives there with her grandson. They weren't home at the time. No one hurt. Cummings' home is destroyed, though, and she lost a lot of personal items. Her daughter started a GoFundMe page to help her rebuild. The Justice Department says big egg producers artificially inflated prices as Americans struggled to buy groceries.
3: Now Justice wants those three major egg producers to cough up more than $3 million and donate 53 million eggs to food banks under a proposed settlement. The spiked prices uncovered during a bipartisan investigation between the Justice Department and 17 state attorneys general. The artificially inflated prices combined with the bird flu drove prices up beyond the reach of many consumers and restaurants alike.
0: That's Gary Baumgarten reporting. WOKV News Time 6:43. Spotty showers streaming in off the Atlantic and parts of St. John's County just to the east and west of I-95 in St. Augustine at this hour. Still to come on Jacksonville's Morning News, your weekend outlook and penalty, where lethal injection is gone and firing squads are back. Next.
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31: You're going to have another dose of some heavy rain and wind.
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0: 648, Blue Origin still wants to return to flight this year. That's what CEO Dave Limp said in an update he shared on the company's website. One of the company's New Glenn rockets exploded on the launch pad last month. But Limp says the company's made a remarkable recovery since that significant anomaly, as he calls it. He says there's no word yet on what caused the explosion, though he's confident they'll find the root cause. Looking ahead, Limp says the road to space doesn't pause here, and they're preparing to come back stronger than before. Florida is one of the most expensive states to start over after divorce. A recent study by iSelect found that Florida is the third most expensive state, with an estimated cost of about $4,300. This amount includes income loss, rent, and accommodation deposits. Hawaii is considered the most expensive state to start over after divorce, followed by Arizona. Georgia and Nevada tied for fourth place. There are concerns about Florida International University's new law school dean. President Trump's personal attorney, David Epstein, was recently named interim dean, and some faculty members are worried he might push the school in a conservative direction. In his cover letter for the job, Epstein wrote FIU could benefit by building and maintaining ties with the conservative parts of the country. Faculty members tell the Miami Herald they also have questions about the selection process. Epstein wasn't one of the finalists recommended by the school's search committee. Starting today, one state transitions to a controversial way of carrying out the death penalty as lethal injection drugs become harder to obtain. Lillian Wu reports.
18: Idaho's just become the only U.S. state with a firing squad as its primary execution method, with lethal injection now the backup alternative. The state retrofitting an execution chamber to carry out the new method, which will involve a firing squad made up of six volunteers. They must be Idaho law enforcement officers who hold active Idaho peace officer standards and training certification for at least 3 years and have no recent disciplinary issues involving firearms or use of force. It's been 14 years since Idaho carried out an execution, and there are no active execution dates scheduled for its eight inmates on death row.
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26: A 7 on the WOKV weather meter. Partly cloudy and breezy today, especially at the beaches. A few widely scattered showers that'll shift more inland through the afternoon. An isolated thunderstorm well inland. And that'll be west and southwest of Jacksonville later today. Highs in the upper 80s. Mostly clear tonight in the low 70s. And a partly cloudy Thursday. An isolated brief shower. Again, especially inland. Highs in the low 90s. And in the 80s at the beaches. Then the heat and humidity returns on Friday. Partly cloudy. We're into the low to mid-90s, and there will be a few afternoon showers and thunderstorms. From the First Alert Weather Center, I'm Action News Jack's Chief Meteorologist Dwight Burrish for 104.5 WOKV.
16: First Alert traffic from the Strata Air Conditioning and Heating Traffic Center.
0: It's a mix of sun and some cloud cover, and those big billowy tropical-looking clouds moving off the Atlantic. Every so often, we do get that spotty shower. It's the first Wednesday art walk at James Walden Johnson Park downtown Jacksonville this evening. An update on your ride with Sherry in the FDOT 511 Traffic Center.
19: We have our eyes on the usual slow spots. Butler eastbound approaching San Pablo. 10 eastbound driving in from the west side. Also 95 northbound in the right lane if you're exiting onto 8th Street. And no delays getting past a right shoulder crash east Beltway northbound at the Town Center Parkway. But now we have this new crash. Big trouble on the northwest side of town. West Beltway northbound. All lanes blocked at New Kings Road.
0: Yikes, that's going to be a problem. You've got the two lanes that are typically available to you now blocked. Obviously, some detours through the area. You could consider New Kings Road. You could take I-95 instead of the West Beltway. Just know that those delays are already starting to back up to at least New Kings at this hour. 6:52. Thanks, Sherry. In the FDOT 511 Traffic Center. Still to come, Clark Howard says there are millions of unclaimed dollars owed to people. How to find out if you're entitled to any of it and prevent scammers from taking what's yours. All new at 7 o'clock.
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0: 6:55, all new at 7 o'clock. The very latest shocking developments in the Northside community as a four-year-old girl is dead and her younger sister and her mom critically injured in a domestic-related shooting.
32: My condolence. I just wish it wouldn't have happened.
0: The events that led up to the suspect being arrested coming up. There will be more Wi-Fi while flying thanks to Elon Musk, as Evan Brown explains.
33: American Airlines reveals it will be installing Starlink on more than 500 of its narrow-bodied aircraft. Starlink is the headline-grabbing satellite-based internet service operated by Elon Musk's SpaceX. In-flight internet is hardly new, and by the nature of the service on a high and fast-flying jet, it has always been satellite-based. though earlier generations of such connectivity have plagued passengers with slower speed and inconsistent availability. Starlink can potentially change that experience.
0: Images celebrating America's 250th will be projected onto the Washington Monument through Sunday. Freedom 250 organizers say the 18-minute projection will feature people, places, moments, and ideals that have shaped the American story. Each projection cycle will end with an image of a giant birthday candle. The projection will begin each night at 9 p.m. Eastern and end at around 12:20 a.m. The Trump administration suspends funding for New York's Medicaid fraud unit.
3: Department of Health and Human Services Inspector General Thomas March Bell sent a letter to New York's Medicaid fraud control unit saying millions of dollars in aid would be halted until at least September 30th, saying the unit is moving too slowly on cases, and compared to similar units in other states, it secured the lowest number of criminal fraud convictions between 2023 and 2025.
0: Lisa Lacera reports this is the second suspension of a state Medicaid fraud unit this year by the Trump administration. WOKV News Time, 6:57.
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0: A bright, humid, warm start to the 1st of July. Welcome to the Wednesday edition of Jacksonville's Morning News. I'm Rich Jones. Three big things you need to know this morning, brought to you by Tom Bush, BMW. A shock in Jacksonville's north side.
32: My condolence. I just wish it wouldn't have happened.
0: A four-year-old girl has died in a triple shooting. Nearly two dozen people busted in a crackdown on illegal car meetups.
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0: The Trump administration now looking for Congress to end birthright citizenship after a loss at the Supreme Court.
9: It's just a preposterous ruling, and the absurdity of that outcome suggests why the Supreme Court should have went the other way.
4: 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Jacksonville's news and talk.
26: From the Action News Jax First Alert Weather Center, I'm Chief Meteorologist Mike Burrish. Briefly drier, tracking storm chances, though, in the full First Alert forecast in less than 10 minutes.
4: Traffic alert from the Strata Air Conditioning and Heating Traffic Center.
0: Northwest Jacksonville, Dinsmore area. We've got all northbound lane to the west beltway blocked just beyond New Kings, and traffic is backing up in a hurry. You could exit off at Pritchard and take that to New Kings as an alternate, perhaps, if you want to consider that, or just I-95 headed northbound. That's our only big delay that we see right now, though we did just have a crash happen on 95 South before you hit Adams Street approaching downtown Jacksonville. It's over on the left shoulder. We also have an East Beltway crash northbound at the Town Center Parkway. UNF right shoulder is blocked. That's not causing any delays. I-10 is filling in between Lane and Cassett Avenue. JTB East between Hodges and San Pablo also filling in. And base traffic northbound on Roosevelt is getting busier northbound as you head toward NAS Jax. At 7 o'clock, new from the overnight hours, a 70-year-old man was killed when he was hit by a car, then a truck, on the East Beltway entrance ramp from Merrill Road. FHP says the man was trying to cross the road in a marked crosswalk when he was hit by a car last night after 9 p.m. Another driver tried to help but ended up running over the man with his truck. A four-year-old girl has died. Her mom and her sister are fighting for their lives in a domestic-related shooting.
10: It's sad. It's upsetting when anybody is injured or, you know, shot or hurt. But when it's children, it's even more so.
0: Jacksonville police say the shooting happened yesterday afternoon on Tracy Lynn Drive near Dunn Avenue on the north side. Neighbors are heartbroken.
32: They didn't get to have a chance to, you know what life was about.
0: JSO saying the father and mother have a history of domestic incidents. The man was arrested some 20 minutes away from the home. Police haven't released his name or specific charges just yet. There are resources in our community to help survivors of domestic violence. In Jacksonville and Baker County, you can call Hubbard House at 904-354-3114. And new this morning, the brother of a former Jaguar star has been charged in the death of their mother at the family's Georgia home. Fulton County jail records confirmed that Ciara Campbell was booked after midnight on charges of murder, aggravated assault, and possession of a firearm or knife. Ciari Campbell is the brother of current Baltimore Ravens defensive end Calais Campbell, who played for the Jags from 2017 through 2019. Their mother, Natale Campbell, was 71. And another warning that this is a troubling story to hear, Jacksonville's Animal Care and Protective Services asking for help finding the person responsible for repeatedly stabbing a dog.
1: ACPS found the dog along Blanding Boulevard on June 26th. He was wrapped in a shower curtain and bleeding. They say the dog is named Manatee. Doctors say he had multiple stab wounds, trauma to his chest, and paralysis, and they were not able to save him. They're asking anyone with information to come forward. You can report tips anonymously at First Coast Crime Stoppers.
0: Action News' Jack's Tanika Hughes reports the dog was a large, blue and white, unneutered male wearing a metal chain collar. He did not have a microchip or identification tags. In 3 months, your JEA bill will increase an average of $8 per month. The JEA board just approved an electric water increase, electric rate increase of 6.2%, an 8% hike in water and sewer. Environmental advocates argue there's a better path forward.
2: According to the Energy Information Association, EIA data, increased renewables is correlated with a decrease in real prices. JEA is one of only two utilities in Florida that show a decreasing share of solar in their generation mix.
0: JEA says additional revenue generated by the rate increase will help cover costs of infrastructure and reliability as Jacksonville's population continues to grow. Some Republican city leaders calling for accountability after Jacksonville loses out on a $1 million grant for James Weldon Johnson Park.
6: You might say this is just $1 million, but it is a pattern of incompetence from this administration.
0: The Office of Inspector General says the city failed to send in the required paperwork. Mayor Deegan says her administration has implemented procedures
11: to make sure that our grant writers, our folks that are working on those things, don't just go buy an email and make sure that they have the proper credentialed information.
0: She says her administration has brought in hundreds of millions in grants to the city over the past 3 years. A Democratic socialist ousts a 15-term congresswoman in Colorado.
12: We will not wait to put an end to the politics of the past, to get big money out of our politics, and to reject corporate PACs and AIPAC.
0: Ashley Strohmeyer has more on Milot Kyros's win.
13: It's a stunning victory for the first-time candidate against a nearly 30-year incumbent. Kyros, a former corporate attorney, is the latest Democratic socialist or progressive candidate to boot a Democratic incumbent this month. With the district covering the dark blue city of Denver, Kyros is expected to win in November and reach Congress in January. The new nominee joins two other Democratic socialists who prevailed against establishment-backed candidates in New York City's House primaries last week.
0: Attorney General Phil Weiser, a projected winner in the Democratic primary for governor, he beat out Senator Michael Bennett. Jacksonville preparing for its biggest ever July 4th fireworks show. It'll cap off a party at Riverfront Park that includes music, food trucks, and more. You got several parking garages that will be open on both the North and South Bank.
14: I would arrive early, have a plan for where you're going to park and all that good stuff, and show up early and ready to have a good time.
0: Friday, another chance to celebrate during Freedom Fest at Friendship Fountain. That'll start at 5:30 officially. WOKV is broadcasting live starting at 5 p.m. with special interviews and events in partnership with the Office of Military and Veterans Affairs. We know it's going to be hot. It's early July in Jacksonville, after all. Just how hot it gets and when we might see some storms develop. Coming up in your five-day weekend First Alert forecast, a heat wave spreading east and putting millions more in the U.S. at risk. And across the Atlantic, we continue to see Europeans handling the heat in a number of different and creative ways. Fox's Jonathan Savage reports live from London, and it's all the more reason to try to find creative ways to stay cool because of how deadly this latest heat wave has been.
15: Absolutely. We have seen over 1,300 excess deaths across Europe in the last week. Hospitals and funeral homes report being overwhelmed. And you want to talk about creative ways to deal with the heat. One hospital in France, which ran out of ice, went to a local fast food restaurant in order to get ice to help cool their patients down. They've ordered an industrial ice machine in the aftermath of this, but that is possibly a sign of the future. We're going to see more and more of these health facilities needing to find ways to cool down their patients. Remember that in Europe, AC use, air conditioning in homes is about 20% compared to about 90% in the United States, although the mood is perhaps shifting on that.
0: Yeah, I wonder why we have not seen, especially since the last deadly heat wave of some years ago, why we didn't see an acceleration, perhaps, in the installation. Is it just the cost, or is it something more?
15: The cost is certainly part of it. I mean, in 2003, there was a heat wave which was estimated to have taken more than 70,000 lives across Europe. Absolutely devastating. But that was seen as a one-off. But now we are seeing more frequent heat waves, more frequent hot summers, including hot nights, and we're seeing records broken all the time. And yes, cost was a big factor. Electricity is more expensive than it is in North America. The one-off cost of installing central air conditioning, it's beyond the reaches of most people to retrofit their house with AC in many parts of Europe. But there is also a political dimension to this as well. There's a debate over the environmental impact of air conditioning. People reluctant to install a measure in their homes that they see is going to contribute to the climate change that's causing the heat in the first place.
0: How about with new construction? Are there mandates that are being put in place in countries that may mandate air conditioning be installed as new construction happens?
15: Not really, no, not to any great extent. And in fact, we're seeing in the UK a lot of new builds that don't have air conditioning but do have glass floor to ceiling windows in high-rise tower blocks. I know of one such tower block in London. The inside temperature is over 50 degrees Celsius. That is, what, about 120, 130 Fahrenheit? They sold their property because it simply wasn't viable for them to live there. So they're trying to find other ways to keep Europe cool. They're trying to find better insulation, external shutters, putting in place reflective roofs, installing more urban trees and shade. But none of these are going to have the same impact that air conditioning could have.
0: Yeah, Fox's Jonathan Savage for us live in London. Appreciate it. Just how hot our fourth is looking just ahead on Jacksonville's Morning News. It's 7:08.
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17: This is Clark Howard. 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And as people find out about that, you may get an email saying, hey, we found some money for you. Just give us this information. We'll get your money for you. 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Be very, very careful. Know that it's very possible there is money out there for you. I found some recently that I'm really happy I looked. 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They'll tell you if there's money for you. 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
26: Bit on the breezy side today, but it's making it a little more comfortable. 7 on the WOKV weather meter. Partly cloudy skies and a few brief, widely scattered showers that shift more inland through this afternoon, when there will also be a thunderstorm mixed in, but mainly west and southwest of Jacksonville by later today. Highs in the upper 80s. Mostly clear tonight in the low 70s, and a partly sunny Thursday. An isolated brief shower, especially inland, and we're into the low 90s, but still only the 80s at the beaches. Friday, back into the hot, humid air. It'll be partly cloudy, and there will be a few afternoon showers and thunderstorms, with highs 90 to 95. And Independence Day, hot, humid, partly sunny, and there'll be afternoon showers and thunderstorms. Looks like the majority of that activity, though, will diminish by the time we get to sunset. Highs in the low to mid 90s, and of course feel like temperatures above the century mark. And Sunday will be partly sunny, scattered afternoon showers and thunderstorms with highs in the mid 90s. From the First Alert Weather Center, I'm Action News Jax, Chief Meteorologist Mike Burrish for 104.5 WOKV.
16: Traffic alert from the Strata Air Conditioning and Heating Traffic Center.
18: A lot of incidents to pass along to you this morning. First, we'll start with our congestion spots. Butler eastbound approaching San Pablo, also 10 eastbound driving in from the west side, and even the west Beltway southbound as you get ready to cross the Buckman Bridge. Then we have a right shoulder crash east Beltway northbound at the Town Center Parkway, one heading into downtown, 95 southbound left shoulder after Adams. And then this big crash on the west Beltway northbound after New Kings Road. All lanes were blocked. They have just reopened that left lane. The right lane is still blocked. And in the meantime, you're on the brakes almost Coast all the way back to Pritchard.
0: We'll continue to follow these delays throughout Jacksonville's morning news. Thank you, Sherry, and the FDOT 511 Traffic Center. The U.S. and Iran resumed talks in Qatar after a series of strikes over the weekend. Jackie Heinrich at the White House with this update.
18: As U.S. negotiators Jared Kushner and Steve Witkoff meet with Qatari mediators but no Iranians in Doha, Iran is circulating a plan with U.S. ally Oman to collect tolls in the Strait of Hormuz, despite American objections. The White House reacting to the news, as reported by the New York Times, telling Fox, President Trump has been clear that Iran cannot control the strait, which is an international waterway. Tensions pushed oil prices slightly higher Tuesday ahead of the talks, but President Trump has been pressuring gas companies to lower prices to $2.50 a gallon, accusing them of price gouging. Meantime, Democrats, still broadly opposing military action, are expressing little faith in diplomatic efforts.
0: Iran's parliament speaker told state media the country's ready for war if the U.S. doesn't keep up its end of the deal. A new report says three ransom notes in the Nancy Guthrie case were all fake. Here's Mark Mayfield.
3: An FBI source told Reuters on Tuesday that after assessing the authenticity of the notes, they determined that none of them are genuine. Two ransom notes were reported in early February, just days after the 84-year-old mother of Today Show host Savannah Guthrie disappeared from her southern Arizona home. The first one demanded millions in cryptocurrency, and the second claimed that she had died. The FBI reportedly concluded that whoever wrote the notes did not know Guthrie's whereabouts. It said a third note sent late last month to TMZ was also fake.
0: We've learned a Duval County school principal's recent arrest is connected to the arrest of a former teacher.
19: Baldwin Middle senior high school principal Michael Townsend was released from jail after being arrested. The Jacksonville Sheriff's Office says he was made aware of the inappropriate behavior between former social studies teacher James Mulvey and one of his students several times. According to the arrest report, two students gave Townsend a picture of Mulvey holding hands inside a classroom with a student. Townsend told the students that the victim was Mulvey's adopted daughter and was showing, quote, fatherly love.
0: Action News' Jax Filamato reports Townsend has been reassigned by Duval Public Schools. A contractor accused of scamming a couple in Flagler County. The sheriff's office says Michael Struhar was arrested Friday. The St. Augustine resident owns Sunshine State Contractor Services, LLC. Deputies say he allegedly took $40,000 from a Palm Coast couple to work on their home. Deputies say Struhar only painted one wall and never showed up again. He's charged with grand theft of more than $20,000. Still to come on Jacksonville's morning news, the lengths Jacksonville is going in partnership with the federal government to expand affordable housing in the city. A free celebration of America's 250th is coming this Friday. How service to country and community are coming together. WOKV News Time 7:14.
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26: A 7 on the WOKV weather meter. Partly cloudy and breezy today, especially at the beaches. A few widely scattered showers that'll shift more inland through the afternoon. An isolated thunderstorm well inland. And that'll be west and southwest of Jacksonville later today. Highs in the upper 80s. Mostly clear tonight in the low 70s. And a partly cloudy Thursday. An isolated brief shower. Again, especially inland. Highs in the low 90s. And in the 80s at the beaches. Then the heat and humidity returns on Friday. Partly cloudy. We're into the low to mid-90s, and there will be a few afternoon showers and thunderstorms. From the First Alert Weather Center, I'm Action News Jack's Chief Meteorologist Mike Burrish for 104.5 WOKV.
16: Traffic alert from the Strata Air Conditioning and Heating Traffic Center.
18: We're following congestion spots along with several crashes. First, if you're on Butler eastbound, be prepared to slow in the right lane before San Pablo. Also, 10 eastbound driving in from the west side, especially between Lane and Stockton. Then we have a crash, left shoulder heading into downtown, 95 southbound after Adams Street. One on the right shoulder, East Beltway northbound at the Town Center Parkway. And two separate crashes now on the West Beltway northbound. One is on the left shoulder before you get to Commonwealth. And then there's one just beyond that, right lane blocked after New Kings Road.
0: And we earlier had all lanes blocked, so at least we're making some progress in that area on the West Beltway near New Kings. We'll continue to update with Sherry in the FDOT 511 Traffic Center at 719. Jacksonville expanding affordable home ownership. The city and HUD collaborating to build starter homes in the area of Soutelle Drive near the shops of Sherwood.
4: And I think that is what we have seen in these areas that have been disinvested for so long, is they just haven't had another option.
0: Mayor Donna Deegan on the pilot project, which uses Jacksonville as a test ground. It's not clear yet how much the homes will be sold for. NASA is planning a daring mission aimed at preventing a space telescope from falling to Earth. A startup called Catalyst Space will try to save the 22-year-old Swift Observatory, which is 210 miles above Earth, but is being pulled back to the planet.
5: We're trying to do one of the most technically complex things in space on an incredibly accelerated timeline. This is a high-risk, high-reward mission.
0: If the telescope isn't rescued by October, it'll be too late. Meanwhile, NASA is preparing to launch a new deep space telescope in late August. It's named for the agency's first chief astronomer, Nancy Grace. It'll have a field of view of 100 times greater than that of the Hubble telescope. New Jersey Republican Congressman Tom Kaine announces the reason why he's been missing over 100 votes over a period of nearly 4 months. Here's Chad Pergram on Capitol Hill.
6: Kaine revealed he was hospitalized for depression.
7: There is no timeline for healing. There is no timeline for recovery, only the work of getting better one day at a time.
6: Kaine frustrated voters, keeping many in the dark about his illness. Now, despite serving in Congress, Kaine says he's a private person. He said, quote, sharing my story was not easy.
0: House Speaker Mike Johnson telling reporters he encouraged Congressman Kaine to be more specific about his condition. at 7:21. Covering St. Johns County, the FWC says it now knows the reason for trails of dead fish on Butler Beach.
8: The FWC says it believes bycatch is what washed ashore around Butler Beach last week. The FWC says that bycatch are the discarded animals that fishermen don't want, can't sell, or are not allowed to keep.
0: That's Action News' Jax Chandler Morgan. A woman killed by an alligator in Seminole County is being remembered as an amazing and caring person. That's how Brittany Clark's boyfriend described her after she was identified as the victim in Sunday's incident. FWC says Clark was swimming in the Econ River when she was bitten and later died. Her brother says Clark loved going out on the water every chance she could, and never in a million years would he have seen this nightmare come about.
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0: Police urging you to drive safe and sober this holiday weekend.
9: Green Cove Springs Police say they're participating in Operation Dry Water. That campaign will start nationwide on Friday, and it goes until Sunday. The goal, of course, to keep people from driving under the influence on the water and also on the roadways.
0: Shea Simon reports that in St. Johns County, a free shuttle will take people to and from Michler's Landing in St. Johns. It starts Saturday through Monday at Cornerstone Park. Transportation Secretary Sean Duffy threatening to seize drones after two collisions this week.
10: If you're just an operator out there who's not following our rules, we'll take your drone and we will either fine or potentially imprison you.
11: A helicopter pilot flying near JFK said he had a near miss with a large red and white remote-controlled plane at about 500 feet. Earlier that same day, the FAA says a JetBlue flight reported striking a drone at about 3,000 feet while descending into JFK Airport. The JetBlue flight landed safely and no passengers were injured. But Monday's incidents come just days after a United Airlines pilot reported a drone sighting as he was approaching Newark Liberty Airport with more than 100 passengers on board.
0: CB Cotton reports an FAA preliminary investigation found no damage to the aircraft, no evidence of drone activity near the location of the JetBlue incident. Universal Studios opening its third U.S. resort today in North Texas.
12: 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SpongeBob SquarePants, Jurassic World, Shrek, Minions, Trolls, Puss in Boots, and Gabby's Dollhouse. There are rides meant for those smaller kids with splash pads and playgrounds in between. One-day tickets start at $54.99, and there's a 300-room hotel. Early reviews are mixed, good for some of the rides and the food, and criticism about sparse design and the lack of shade or any rides for teenagers or adults.
0: Chris Foster reports if it's successful, the company says it'll open more resorts in other cities. Banana Ball is coming to Jacksonville this week. 3 games at Vistar Ballpark.
13: The holiday weekend matchups will feature the Indianapolis Clowns and the Loco Beach Coconuts as they face off in this fast-paced version of baseball known for its unusual rules and fan interaction. Organizers say the teams could feature former major leaguers and celebrity guests. Tickets were distributed through a lottery system. Michelle Thibodeau, 104.5 WOKV.
0: You can still try to get tickets for the games tomorrow through the 4th at the Fans First Ticket Marketplace or secondary resale platforms.
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0: A free celebration of America's 250th birthday, complete with live music, food trucks, a patriotic light show, is Friday at Friendship Fountain. I spoke with one of the performers of Freedom Fest who says service to country and community are coming together.
14: Personally, I'm very happy that we can do something to assist the Veterans Affairs.
0: Cliff Newton is president of Bold City Brass. It's a group of musicians with unique backgrounds, originally founded in 1980 as the Ancient City Brass. The big group is holding its last formal concert tomorrow at Lakewood Presbyterian Church. Then a smaller group is gathering for Friday at Friendship Fountain. And he says they're amped up for America 250.
14: Mostly we're going to look at Americana, playing Dixieland jazz, like we're in New Orleans.
0: Newton is one of several veterans who are in the band, and the service to country is top of mind, he says, and also close to their hearts.
14: I am so pleased to be out there at Friendship Fountain. That was the location of many, many concerts back in the day when I was active with the symphony. That is a great location for live music, actually. You can have so many people out there.
0: And Friday's Freedom Fest is free, starting at 5:30. Other musical performers include Emily Mikus, Big Engine, and Sal Gonzalez. We'll visit with him tomorrow morning. Listen for live coverage from Freedom Fest, starting at 5 p.m. Friday on 104.5 WOKV. It's 7:26. We've got some spotty tropical downpours through parts of St. Augustine and St. John's County. When temperatures are going to heat up again with a wind shift. And nearly two dozen people busted in a crackdown on illegal car meetups across Jacksonville.
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4: It's hurricane season, but not every weather team is ready to prepare you like we are.
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4: Action News Jax First Alert Chief Meteorologist Mike Burrish, along with the only team of all certified meteorologists.
6: You're going to have another dose of some heavy rain and wind.
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6: 7:30, some spotty showers in parts of St. John's this morning. Sunshine elsewhere. How hot it's looking for Independence Day weekend coming up. I'm Rich Jones. It's the 1st of July on Jacksonville's Morning News. 3 big things you need to know, brought to you by Tom Bush BMW. A 4-year-old girl has died, her younger sister and mom fighting for their lives in a shooting.
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10: 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When hotter temperatures return in the WOKV First Alert forecast.
3: Traffic alert from the Strata Air Conditioning and Heating Traffic Center.
6: Well, the delays are pretty bad right now. West Beltway northbound, you're on the brakes back to around Pritchard Road. The earlier crash just north of New Kings is now off on both shoulders, but we did have multiple lanes blocked there earlier, and that's why the delays are so bad right now. But again, all lanes have reopened. A little farther south of there on the West Beltway northbound between I-10 and Commonwealth, the left shoulder is blocked with a crash and you're into delays. I-10 is heavy and stacked up now to nearly the West Beltway. A crash eastbound between Lane and Cassett is over on the right shoulder. Into downtown, we do have delays now. 95 south before Adams Street, the left shoulder is blocked with a crash. But I'm also seeing delays, it looks like, from I-10 to I-95 northbound in Brooklyn. It's unclear if that's related to a crash or something else in the area. Looks like everything else is running pretty much up to speed, except for

0: southbound of the East Beltway, just south of Atlantic Boulevard. 7:32, more of today's top stories. Here's Christine Bellino.
1: Thanks so much, Rich. It is a shock to a Northside community.
2: My condolence. I just wish it wouldn't have happened.
1: A four-year-old girl has died, her mom and younger sister critically hurt in a shooting that police say was domestic.
3: That is the father of the children. At this point, it's undetermined whether they are married.
1: And of course, these are just allegations. Police say the shooting happened in the afternoon outside of a home on Tracy Lynn Drive off of Dunn Avenue.
3: We have not found any eyewitnesses to the incident. We have neighbors who came outside in the aftermath and they after they heard the gunshots and called 911.
1: The man was arrested for about 20 minutes from the home. His name and specific charges have not yet been released. JSO says the mother and father have a history of domestic incidents. Another Florida toddler found dead in a hot car, this time in Plantation. Chris DeMeo reports.
4: The child's father mistakenly thought he dropped off his son at daycare, only to make the horrifying discovery hours later that he left the toddler in the sweltering car. The 18-month-old boy's father forgot his son was still in the car and went to work. The academy director opened the back door of the car and found the boy in the back seat. She immediately called 911, but it was too late. Police continue investigating.
1: A St. Johns County builder pleading guilty to defrauding more than a dozen homeowners in Nocatee.
5: We first told you about the arrest of Spencer Calvert in February of 2024. Calvert stood trial the same month, but after his victims took the stand, that plea agreement fell apart.
1: Action News Jax Tanika Hughes says Calvert agreed to pay $8.7 million in restitution. He faces a sentence ranging from probation to 5 years in prison on July 14th. Nearly two dozen people arrested in a crackdown on illegal car meetups across Jacksonville.
6: So these 22 individuals, men and women, were arrested Saturday. They were arrested for a variety of felonies and misdemeanors, including street racing, fleeing or attempting to elude law enforcement officers, resisting a law enforcement officer, illegal firearms possession, and drug possession.
1: Sheriff T.K. Waters says officers targeted four locations after learning of the gatherings that often lead to street racing, they say, reckless driving and other criminal activity. Dozens of officers were deployed to stop the events before they escalated. JSO added if someone wants to host a car show, they're required to get a permit, make a safety plan, and stay within the law. And about 140 new laws take effect in Florida today. They include regulations for data centers and the renaming of Palm Beach International Airport after President Donald Trump. Others deal with provisions on school portraits, greenhouse gas emissions, agricultural development, and pet dealer regulations. One law gives school districts more flexibility to increase coaches' pay, including allowing booster clubs to find supplemental salary. It also sets new rules on transfers, requiring most student athletes to play in their home county. Also beginning today, driver's licenses and ID cards will say whether a person is a U.S. citizen or not. The law applies to all licenses and renewals. Macho, macho. Victor Willis, the frontman for the Village People, has died at the age of 74. The group announcing his death in a statement on Facebook saying Willis passed away Monday of a short but aggressive illness. Willis wore the helmet and police officer outfit for the Village People. And New Yorkers will have a chance to navigate around street closures for the wedding of the century. Michelle Polino reports.
7: A permit has been filed with the city of New York for street closures around Madison Square Garden for the wedding of Taylor Swift and Travis Kelce. Fox News confirmed through sources 100 people will attend a rehearsal dinner on the evening of July 2nd, followed by the wedding on July 3rd with 1,000 guests. Street closures run from July 2nd through July 4th to accommodate incoming high-profile guests. In a photo obtained by Fox News Digital, a large truck was seen backing into the delivery section of the arena, unloading lighting equipment on Monday.
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0: You imagine the craziness that there will be around that? The paparazzi, the looky-loos, the Swifties, the Kelseys, everyone who wants to be a part of it.
8: And then the spectacular disappointment when it's all a big sham and they ran off to Nashville and eloped.
1: You are so cynical.
0: I would love to see that. I would love your theory to be proven true. We'll find out and report back to you. 7:37. We've got some spotty but tropical downpours in parts of the listening area. Mike Burrish on the other side with an updated look at a rain potential today and into the fourth weekend next.
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0: 7:41 on the 1st of July, the 5-day weekend first alert forecast brought to you by Bueller Air and Plumbing. Stay cooler with Bueller. Some areas of sun, some areas of downpours, tropical-like downpours, Mike.
23: Yeah, Rich, it complements this east wind coming in off the Atlantic. It's a pattern that we typically see later in the wet season, late August, September, early October a lot of times. So it won't last real long, this east wind, so enjoy it while you can because it's a bit refreshing. And these heavy showers are around St. Augustine right now, a few of them extending as far north as Volano Beach and even a little bit north of Volano Beach, right along A1A, and then some showers near Amelia Island and Fertitta Beach. These will generally move westbound at about 15 to 20 miles per hour. Brief downpours. There's no lightning, but the clouds are really those beautiful tropical towering clouds that we see in the eastern skies right now. And that will transition inland as we go through the day, Rich. So the best chance for a shower this morning near the coast, near I-95 at noon, and then well inland by late afternoon, and will not impact the late day commute as those showers will be well west and southwest of Jacksonville. It's a 7 on the WOKV weather meter, a bit breezy. And again, temperatures not as hot overall thanks to that wind off the ocean, highs in the upper 80s. Mostly clear tonight, low 70s, and a partly sunny Thursday. Just an isolated brief shower tomorrow, mainly inland, with highs in the low 90s, still only in the 80s at the beaches where we will have that greater rip current risk as well. And then Friday, we start to heat it up. The humidity very high and a partly cloudy sky, and therefore a few afternoon showers and thunderstorms are starting to increase on Friday. Coverage about half the area. That's after maybe 20% of the area, if that gets rain today, 10% of the area tomorrow. So that coverage starts to go up Friday with a high of 93 and a hot Independence Day, partly sunny. Scattered afternoon showers and thunderstorms are likely with highs 90 to 95. Feel like temperatures above 100 degrees, dare I say, hot as a firecracker. Got to get that in every year, right? Sunday, partly sunny, scattered afternoon showers and thunderstorms again, too, with a high of 93. So there'll be some afternoon storms, but also plenty of dry hours as we head through the weekend. I'm Chief Meteorologist Mike Burrish. 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
8: Always hot as a firecracker. Never as hot as a Roman candle. What's up with that?
23: That's a good point. You could start with that. You could go, then Scott, that'll be next year's. That's 2027's 4th of July mantra.
0: He's going to have a new dad joke. By the way, traffic's still relatively uneventful.
23: Yeah, we're in good shape. The little area of low pressure over the southwest Atlantic doesn't look like it has any shot to develop. And the rest of the Atlantic basin is quiet and will stay that way certainly through the holiday weekend and likely a ways beyond. We don't average our second named storm until well into July anyway, and the conditions aren't very favorable. So good shape, Rich.
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2: First alert traffic from the Strata Air Conditioning and Heating Traffic Center.
3: We have a number of crashes we're following this morning. Two on the West Beltway northbound, one on the left shoulder before Commonwealth, another one just beyond New Kings Road. Vehicles on both the left and right shoulders. Then one driving into downtown, 95 southbound, left shoulder after Adams Street. Also one 10 eastbound, right shoulder before you get to Cassett. And there's one on the right shoulder, East Beltway northbound at the Town Center Parkway. Then we're seeing the usual delays on the West Beltway southbound crossing the Buckman Bridge. Also 95 northbound between Butler and Emerson.
0: And a popular night spot on Jacksonville's west side shut down. It follows a weekend enforcement by police at Tipsy on Edgewood near Cassett.
4: On Saturday, JSO partnered with several agencies for an undercover operation at the bar. JSO says they got complaints about underage drinking, selling alcohol too late, and violence. In the past few months, we've reported at least two shootings at or near the bar.
5: This operation was conducted specifically for that, to curtail some of this behavior, curtail some of the complaints that we were getting, and to cut down on some of this crime that we have seen happening in the area.
0: That's Action News. Jack's Ben Becker reporting. It's unclear if or when Tipsy will reopen. 7:45, still to come. The Justice Department says big egg producers artificially inflated prices as Americans struggle to buy groceries. What they're now going to be required to do as a result, coming up next.
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0: The source for all the delays you're in right now, coming up in just a couple minutes. The Justice Department says big egg producers artificially inflated prices as Americans struggle to buy groceries.
10: Now Justice wants those three major egg producers to cough up more than $3 million and donate 53 million eggs to food banks under a proposed settlement. The spike prices uncovered during a bipartisan investigation between the Justice Department and 17 state attorneys general. The artificially inflated prices combined with the bird flu drove prices up beyond the reach of many consumers and restaurants alike.
0: It's Gary Baumgarten reporting. The Supreme Court wrapping its term resolving cases involving trans athletes, campaign finance rules, and birthright citizenship. Jessica Rosenthal with his recap.
11: The U.S. Supreme Court struck down President Trump's executive order finding the 14th Amendment confers citizenship upon most people born here. President Trump said then Congress should work to end birthright citizenship now, and House Speaker Mike Johnson reacted.
12: I think it's clearly an issue that merits the attention of Congress. I don't know what the remedy is, how to define it, or the timeline. It would be premature for me to project that, but I will tell you that it's a big concern with the American people because it's been abused.
11: The justices also ruled states can block transgender athletes from competing in girls and women's sports. They also ended caps on political party expenditures when coordinating with individual candidates, finding the limits violated the First Amendment.
0: The knockout stage of the World Cup continues today. The U.S. looking to go to the round of 16. They face Bosnia. 8 o'clock is when it starts on Fox 30. One of the World Cup hosts advances.
13: Julian Quiñones! And so that's it!
0: Mexico ousting Ecuador for its first knockout win in 40 years. Norway beat Ivory Coast. France upended Sweden. WOKV News Time, 7:51.
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14: A 7 on the WOKV weather meter. Partly cloudy and breezy today, especially at the beaches. A few widely scattered showers that'll shift more inland through the afternoon. An isolated thunderstorm well inland. And that'll be west and southwest of Jacksonville later today. Highs in the upper 80s. Mostly clear tonight in the low 70s. And a partly cloudy Thursday. An isolated brief shower. Again, especially inland. Highs in the low 90s. And in the 80s at the beaches. Then the heat and humidity returns on Friday. Partly cloudy. We're into the low to mid-90s, and there will be a few afternoon showers and thunderstorms. From the First Alert Weather Center, I'm Action News Jax, Chief Meteorologist Dwight Burrish for 104.5 WOKV.
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3: We have a number of crashes we're following this morning. Two on the West Beltway northbound, one on the left shoulder before Commonwealth, another one just beyond New Kings Road. Vehicles on both the left and right shoulders. Then one driving into downtown, 95 southbound, left shoulder after Adams Street. Also one 10 eastbound, right shoulder before you get to Cassett. And there's one on the right shoulder, East Beltway northbound at the Town Center Parkway. Then we're seeing the usual delays on the West Beltway southbound crossing the Buckman Bridge, the East Beltway southbound making your way through Arlington, and now you're slow getting past this new crash, 95 northbound, left shoulder near Emerson.
0: And that's causing delays back to nearly JTB, and you're usually on the brakes already at this hour near JTB. Thanks, Sherry. It's 7:53. Still to come, Congress digs deeper into the CIA's mind control experiments of the 50s and 60s. What they're working to illuminate next.
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0: 7:57, the House Task Force on the Declassification of Federal Secrets holding a hearing about the CIA's mind control experiments in the 50s and 60s. Mike Emanuel following from Washington.
36: Congress shining a spotlight on one of the most notorious chapters in the history of the CIA. Florida Republican
4: Republican Congresswoman Ana Paulina Luna set the tone.
5: Project MKUltra was not a policy failure or an overzealous program that got out of hand. It was a deliberate, systematic governmental operation that subjected American citizens, prisoners, hospital patients, veterans, ordinary people to LSD, electroshock, hypnosis, sensory deprivation, psychological torture, without their knowledge or consent.
4: Brown University historian Stephen Kinzer says a CIA chemist sought out, quote, expendables in foreign countries for testing.
0: Minnesota Democrat Congresswoman Ilhan Omar faces scrutiny regarding possible ties to alleged fraudsters involved in the Feeding Our Future scandal. Garrett Tenney reports.
6: The Justice Department says after years on the run, Abdikerm Idleh is now in custody in Somalia awaiting extradition. Prosecutors say the 42-year-old was a central figure in the $250 million fraud scheme, working with now-convicted ringleader Amy Bach, whose trial exposed communications between the pair and Congresswoman Omar's staff. The details of those messages are sealed under court order, but we know in February 2021, Bach sent Idleh an email with the subject line, Ilhan's office. And weeks earlier, she had an email chain with Omar's office with the subject line, help with USDA food programs. Bach also had a string of text messages with Omar's office.
0: Last month, Minnesota House Democrats blocked a Republican effort to subpoena Congresswoman Omar's communication records. She denies any wrongdoing. WOKV News Time, 7:58.
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0: brought to you by Tom Bush BMW. Good morning, I'm Rich Jones. In a shock to the Northside community.
1: My condolence. I just wish it wouldn't have happened.
0: A four-year-old girl dies in a triple shooting that police say was domestic related. Nearly two dozen people busted in a crackdown in illegal car meetups in Jacksonville.
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0: The Trump administration wants Congress to end birthright citizenship after a loss at the Supreme Court.
3: It's just a preposterous ruling, and the absurdity of that outcome suggests why the Supreme Court should have went the other way.
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5: From the Ashley News Jax First Alert Weather Center, I'm Chief Meteorologist Mike Burrish. Briefly drier, tracking storm chances, though, in the full First Alert forecast in less than 10 minutes.
4: First Alert traffic from the Strata Air Conditioning and Heating Traffic Center.
0: Continuing to see the delays on the north and northwest side of Jacksonville. West Beltway northbound, you start to hit the slowdowns right around Pritchard Road. This earlier crash north of New Kings is still off on both shoulders, but earlier was blocking multiple lanes. The crash 95 north near Emerson is now all clear, but you're in backups to beyond JTB, unfortunately. It does open up just beyond Emerson Street, thankfully. I-10 east is stacked up and backed up right now between Lane and Cassett Avenue. There is a crash there in addition to your typical morning congestion. That's over on the right shoulder. And north side, we have a new crash, 95 northbound between Gulf Air and the King Parkway. That's also over on the right shoulder. It's 8:01, and starting October 1st, your JEA bill likely to increase. Residential customers can expect to see it go up about an average of $8 and change.
6: Customers should not be asked to shoulder higher cost when there are opportunities to invest in solutions that can lower bills over the long term.
0: Local environmental advocates argue JEA should put more investment in renewable energy like solar.
7: JEA is one of only two utilities in Florida that show a decreasing share of solar in their generation mix.
0: The overall electric rate is going up 6.2%, although changes are different for residential, commercial, and other services. For water and sewer, the overall change is 8%. New from the overnight hours, a 70-year-old man was killed as he was hit by a car, then a truck, on the East Beltway entrance ramp from Merrill Road. FHP says the man was trying to cross the road in a marked crosswalk when he was hit by a car last night after 9. Another driver tried to stop and help, but ended up running over the man with his truck. A four-year-old girl has died, her mother and younger sister fighting for their lives this morning after a domestic-related shooting.
8: It's sad, it's upsetting when anybody is injured or, you know, shot or hurt, but when it's children, it's even more so.
0: Jacksonville police say the shooting happened in the afternoon on Tracy Lynn Drive on the north side off Dunn Avenue. Neighbors heartbroken.
1: They didn't get to have a chance to, you know what life was about.
0: JSO says the father and mother have a history of domestic incidents. The man was arrested about 20 minutes away from the home. JSO has not released his name or specific charges just yet. If you or someone you know may be in a situation, there are resources in our community to help survivors of domestic violence. In Jacksonville and Baker County, you can call Hubbard House at 904-354-3114. The brother of former Jaguar star Calais Campbell has been charged in the death of their mother at the family's Georgia home. Fulton County jail records confirm Ciara Campbell was booked after midnight on charges of murder, aggravated assault, and possession of a firearm or knife. He is the brother of the current Baltimore Ravens defensive end Calais Campbell, who played for the Jags in 2017 through 19. Their mother, Nateel Campbell, was 71. In Jacksonville politics, some Republican city leaders are calling for accountability after Jacksonville lost out on a $1 million grant for James Weldon Johnson Park.
9: You might say this is just $1 million, but it is a pattern of incompetence from this administration.
0: The Office of Inspector General says the city failed to send in the required paperwork. Mayor Deegan says her administration has put procedures in place since.
10: To make sure that our grant writers, our folks that are working on those things, don't just go by an email and make sure that they have the proper credentialed information.
0: She says her administration has brought in hundreds of millions in grants to the city over the past 3 years. A Democratic socialist ousts a 15-term congresswoman in Colorado.
11: We will not wait to put an end to the politics of the past, to get big money out of our politics, and to reject corporate PACs and AIPAC.
0: That's Malak Kiros speaking to supporters.
12: It's a stunning victory for the first-time candidate against a nearly 30-year incumbent. Kiros, a former corporate attorney, is the latest Democratic socialist or progressive candidate to boot a Democratic incumbent this month. With the district covering the dark blue city of Denver, Kyros is expected to win in November and reach Congress in January. The new nominee joins two other Democratic socialists who prevailed against establishment-backed candidates in New York City's House primaries last week.
0: Ashley Strohmeyer reports Attorney General Phil Weiser, the projected winner in the Democratic primary for governor. He beat out Senator Michael Bennet. Jacksonville preparing for its biggest ever July 4th fireworks show that'll cap off a party at Riverfront Park Saturday. That'll include music, food trucks, and more, starting in the afternoon and continuing till after sunset in the fireworks. You got several public parking garages open on both the south and north bank.
13: I'll arrive early, have a plan for where you're going to park and all that good stuff, and show up early and ready to have a good time.
0: Friday is another chance to celebrate during Freedom Fest at Friendship Fountain, starting at 5:30 in the afternoon. WOKV will broadcast live starting at 5 with special interviews and events in partnership with the Office of Military and Veterans Affairs. We know it's going to be hot. We know it's going to be humid, but how hot and how stormy? 8:05, we bring in Chief Meteorologist Mike Burrish for the updated 5-day First Alert forecast, brought to you by Bueller Air and Plumbing. 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
5: Rich, we're looking at the temperatures that are a little bit more tolerable today, thanks to that gusty wind coming in off the ocean, but that also means a higher rip current risk at our area beaches. Good old summertime returns, though, by the time we get to the holiday weekend with hot temperatures and the threat for afternoon storms. A 7 on the WOKV weather meter today, partly cloudy and breezy. A few widely scattered showers that'll shift more inland through this afternoon, when you'll also be an isolated thunderstorm mixed in, but mainly west and southwest of Jacksonville by later today. Highs in the upper 80s, mostly clear today. Tonight in the low 70s and partly sunny with an isolated brief shower tomorrow. Your Thursday high in the low 90s, but only in the 80s at the beaches. And then Friday, Independence Day, and Sunday will all be partly cloudy, hot and humid, with afternoon showers and thunderstorms increasing again, and highs in the low to mid 90s each day. With your First Alert forecast, I'm Action News Jack's Chief Meteorologist Mike Burrish for 104.5 WOKV.
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14: So much crash information to pass along to you this morning. You have two separate crashes on the West Beltway northbound. One is on the left shoulder before you get to Commonwealth. Another one after New Kings Road has vehicles on both the left and right shoulders. Then there's one on the right shoulder, 10 eastbound approaching Cassett. Also one on the East Beltway northbound, right shoulder at the Town Center Parkway. Then you have one 95 northbound, right shoulder at Emerson. And if you're continuing on to the north side, another right shoulder crash close to Gulf Air. Then there's one on 95 southbound heading into downtown, left shoulder after Adams Street.
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0: It's 8:07 on the 1st of July. Another new month is getting underway, and an opportunity for you to help our awesome community partners at the Child Cancer Fund and enjoy some of the best barbecue that Jacksonville and all of Florida has to offer. We're joined in studio by Carla Montgomery, the executive director at the Child Cancer Fund. And it was around this time last year that we first debuted this Roundup campaign at Four Rivers.
15: We did, and it was quite successful. They did really well last year. They brought in $2,000 last year, so the month of July was very fruitful for the Child Cancer Fund and the families that we serve.
0: And how are you able to deploy those resources?
15: We help families with financial assistance. We do tutoring because the kids miss school. We provide educational materials. So there's a plethora of things that we can do, and that money can go a long way to help the families going through the cancer journey.
0: There are two Four Rivers, one in Jacksonville, who is led by Jose Soto, and one in Orange Park, who's led by Patrick Sarazzi, both joining us in studio. Jose, why did you all want to do this a second time this year?
16: I mean, honestly, it's a big part of our mission. You know, we call it our barbecue ministry. So when we were successful last year, we just want to hope and match or even beat it this year.
0: Yeah, and Patrick, I'm not sure if you were with the Orange Park location last year as well, but we saw the Roundup campaign being successful. What did you all and your team get out of that sort of thing?
17: We just love the fact of to be able to give back to the community and part of our ministry of the Roundup, and all the team kind of got behind it, and it's a good mission behind it, and it was a great friendly competition between the Bay Meadows location and the Orange Park location, and we're going to continue that this year for sure.
0: You mentioned friendly competition. Who won last year?
17: It was the Orange Park location.
0: It was!
17: Yes, it was us, yes.
0: Jose, you okay with this or what?
16: I wasn't here last year, so it's going to change this year.
15: In his defense.
0: You mentioned ministry. For those who don't know the Four Rivers story, that is part of your background.
16: Correct. I mean, we're founded on faith. We're a family-owned company. It's a part of everything we do. It's a huge factor. I mean, I've been with the company 9 years now. It's a reason I've continued to stay. I think that's a lot of big reason a lot of our team chooses to stay. It's outside of just the business of, again, we call it barbecue ministry. Giving back is a core part of who we are.
0: Yeah, it's an important part of local businesses' success in a community and the sticking power in a community, as well as what they do in the community that they serve. So the Roundup campaign, Patrick, how does this work starting today and throughout the month of July?
17: Yeah, so anyone can do it on their online order, dine-in, takeout, and then we can just ask the guest, and or you can obviously donate whatever you like to. There's an open fund for that, but team members should be asking, would you like to round up your check total, and we'll just add that to the end of your check.
0: And through the whole month, I mean, this is really quite a generous thing. Some agencies and some businesses would do like a day or a week. Why a whole month? Is that also part of the mission of Four Rivers?
17: Yeah, that's exactly what we stand for. We want to make sure we can raise as much money as possible, especially for the Child Cancer Fund, which is such a good organization to help kids with cancer. It's a huge issue.
0: Have you all been impacted by cancer in your lives? I mean, everyone has a story.
16: Not necessarily personally, but you know, you see it, and you know, guests coming into our restaurants, you can kind of see it. You know, it's just impactful. I think, you know, for us too, you know, I don't think many people know, but Four Rivers was started because our owner wanted to raise money for a child with cancer in his own church. So it kind of strikes close to home for us.
0: And Child Cancer Fund is able to provide resources for just about all the non-medical needs. So whatever is raised through the month of July, you can almost immediately deploy that to a family in need right now.
15: Yeah, absolutely. I mean, as you know, kids aren't in school right now, but the home household bills increase because of that, because, you know, the kids are at home and, you know, the air's on, and they eat a lot of snacks.
0: Yes, they do.
15: My kids ate me out of house and home the first day. I'm like, dude, this was supposed to last the whole week. So, but we, you know, we do food cards, we do gas cards, we pay non-medical household bills, and it really helps the family get through this difficult time because they're spending money on the medical side, and usually a parent has to stay home from work and tend to their sick child. So this enables them to kind of keep going during this time.
0: Do you have a favorite menu item at Four Rivers?
15: Look at me. I probably like everything. I order like the left side of the menu and a Diet Coke. But yeah, I like pork sandwiches, so yeah. That's my go-to.
0: Yeah, I like the messy pig. It's my favorite. What do you guys like the most?
16: Personally, I think our turkey is the least known and probably our best menu item, in my opinion.
0: The turkey.
16: Yes, sir.
0: Is there a specialty or a special way that you're like slow smoking it?
16: So we brine it for 48 hours before we smoke it, and then we smoke it for 4 to 5 hours typically, and then that's right straight to the guests after that.
0: Oh, the undisputed champion at the Bay Meadows location. How about in Orange Park? What do you say,
17: that's
0: Patrick?
17: Very, very underrated. The turkey is very underrated. Yeah. I'm just basic. I'm a brisket sandwich. That's just basic good barbecue.
0: What do you do to your collard greens? Is it the bacon?
16: It's actually ham. So
0: it's ham.
16: Yeah,
0: oh,
16: so we smoke ham, cube it up, and put it in the recipe.
0: Man, those collards are so good. Yeah. All the different sides that are there. All right, so you've got this all month long, this roundup opportunity when you visit Four Rivers or you order, and that's another important thing. This is dine or carry out. And we're going to see some people do carry out for the 4th, right?
16: A lot of people do carry out for the 4th, at least from what I've seen so far, our advance orders. But yeah, so it works dine-in, carry-out, drive-through, anything like that.
0: All right, and we've also got a little friendly internal competition, Patrick?
17: Yes, for sure. So we're competing back and forth, and we obviously just want to make sure Orange Park wins. Of course, shout out Orange Park. But we do have a little friendly wager of wearing our, me and Jose, just by ourselves, of wearing our favorite sports team's other person's uniforms.
0: Oh, what are they?
17: So mine's the Broncos, so I'll have to wear the Broncos.
16: Okay. And mine's is the 49ers.
0: Okay, all right. So we've got, so we could kind of do a payoff in early August based on which location did the best. Who's going to be wearing their hated rivals' jersey?
16: Yeah, I think Patrick's going to look really good in red and gold while he's making my team some food. So it'd be a great time.
0: Well, then here's your chance to put an appeal out to everyone listening right now about the Bay Meadows. Go ahead.
16: Yeah, come see us, 9220 Bay Meadows Road. My name's Jose. Ask for me, and you know, we want to take care of you.
0: Patrick, we don't want to leave you short sighted here.
17: Yeah, come see the Orange Park team. We'll make your day, and 220 Park Avenue.
0: We look forward to dining in or carrying out multiple times through the
15: they
0: month of
15: come
0: July.
15: To Carathon.
0: Would you guys like to come?
15: No, but I'm saying
0: yes,
15: because the loser has to wear the other one's, you know, team get up. And
0: yeah,
15: so they,
0: would you
15: they
0: be
15: should
0: willing to do that?
15: They should have
0: I'd
15: to come to Carathon.
17: I'm not scared. He's going to be the one wearing Bronco gear.
0: Okay.
17: So.
0: So that'll be on August 21st here in the Farrah & Farrah Performance Studio, the first time in the 12-year run of Carathon that we're hosting it here. It's just gotten so big.
15: And they're bringing lunch, too.
0: And you're going to be bringing food. So bring food, bring a check, and then we'll see who won.
16: That sounds like a great
0: sounds
16: amazing.
0: Us.
16: Yeah.
0: Awesome.
16: A lot of fun.
0: Now through the end of July, in any dine-in or a carry-out order at Four Rivers in Orange Park or Bay Meadows. Bay Meadows or Orange Park. It's almost like Florida, Georgia. I don't want to say that one is better than the other. You have an opportunity to round up and help local families who are going through the cancer fight thanks to the Child Cancer Fund. Patrick Jose, thank you. Carla, thanks for everything you do each and every day at the Child Cancer Fund.
15: Absolutely. Thank you, Rich, for having us.
0: Jacksonville's Morning News continues at 8:15.
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5: A 7 on the WOKV weather meter. Partly cloudy and breezy today, especially at the beaches. A few widely scattered showers that'll shift more inland through the afternoon. An isolated thunderstorm well inland. And that'll be west and southwest of Jacksonville later today. Highs in the upper 80s. Mostly clear tonight in the low 70s. And a partly cloudy Thursday. An isolated brief shower. Again, especially inland. Highs in the low 90s. And in the 80s at the beaches. Then the heat and humidity returns on Friday. Partly cloudy. We're into the low to mid-90s, and there will be a few afternoon showers and thunderstorms. From the First Alert Weather Center, I'm Action News Jax, Chief Meteorologist Mike Burrish for 104.5 WOKV.
6: First Alert traffic from the Strata Air Conditioning and Heating Traffic Center.
26: We've managed to clear a handful of these crashes, but you still have one on the West Beltway northbound after New Kings Road with vehicles on both the left and right shoulders. Also one 10 eastbound right shoulder approaching Cassett. Then there's one on 95 northbound right shoulder near Gulf Air. And we're tracking the usual delays East Beltway southbound through Arlington. And also if you're on 95 northbound, especially between Butler and Emerson.
0: Jacksonville's Morning News continues on this Wednesday at 8:22 each week. We check in with Jimmy Failla, Fox Across America host. You'll hear him tonight at 6 o'clock. And with a brand new deal inked and a huge dinner that I guess you paid for as well with that big contract, I guess we're keeping you for a little while around these parts, huh?
8: Yeah, man. Say what you want about blackmail and low-level extortion, but it works. You know, you get the right picks and the right executive, you'd be surprised what you can leverage a network into doing these days, man.
0: Congratulations on the new deal. Control of the Senate is up for grabs in a brand new poll by the New York Times in Siena. And we saw a Democratic Socialist win over a 15-term congresswoman in Colorado. And that follows the wins in New York City as well. Is there a wave happening that we should be aware of?
8: In the Democratic Party, yes. Nationally, no. Like, if you look at these elections, they're low turnout elections. The New Yorkers who won with 7% of the vote. But they beat incumbent Democrats in districts that have voted Democrat for 150 years. So it's not like an upset in the sense that they beat a Republican in a general election. It's an upset in the sense that they beat someone who was pretty liberal with a more radical interpretation of it. And I don't like it. I don't think it's good. But I don't think it is sustainable, meaning the reason mainstream Democrats aren't saying yay, they're saying we have a Big Ten party. Big Ten party is code for we know this is bad, but we also know it has support and we don't want to alienate any future voters.
0: Do you see this happening in other states? Are there other vulnerable seats or vulnerable Democrats at play?
8: Yeah, definitely. I mean, this is, if you watched after the New York elections and the primaries, they were chanting "You're next" at Hakeem Jeffries. They were bashing Chuck Schumer. There is absolutely an appetite to get rid of the Democrat establishment because they've spent 10 years just yelling that Trump is Hitler. And now the people who spent 10 years telling you Trump is Hitler, okay, are about to endorse or have already endorsed the guy with the Nazi tattoo, Graham Plattner. Like, it's crazy because a lot of these people, okay, really don't respect Israel's right to exist. It is a very radical strand of of, I guess, socialism, communism, whatever you want to call it. So nationally, you're going to see more of this, but a general election is a lot different than a primary. And that's where the Democrats are going to have a harder time selling this, is that socialism doesn't have national support. It has, you know, isolated liberal support.
0: Have you spent any time in D.C. for the American State Fair or ahead of the 4th, or do you plan to?
8: No. Whenever there's something important going on, Fox keeps me as far away from a TV as humanly possible. I'm not kidding. They don't want dirty jokes. They don't want anything crazy. They want reverence. They want seriousness. In a weird way, they should actually be leaning into somebody like me because I have such a good American story. My cab driver, I'm on TV.
9: Rich, but I'll be telling that story.
8: Yeah, I'll be telling that story on my patio. It's going to be great.
0: How do you plan to ring in the 4th?
8: Ooh, I do have like morning TV, but it's at like Liberty Island here in New York. I'll be near the Statue of Liberty. And then I'll be actually just hanging out on Long Island the way it's meant to be. You know, backyard, barbecue, booze, loud stereo. The cops should be here probably, I'd say the over-under is 3.5 times for the 4th of July.
0: And how many digits will you have on the 5th of July?
8: Oh, buddy, I don't light them off, just so you know. Okay, the biggest threat to me is the food. Because, like, I turn into Andre the Giant on special occasions. I might drink, like, 7 bottles of brandy and eat 54 hamburgers. It's a weird thing. You got to see it.
0: What's coming up on the show tonight?
8: Kennedy's coming by to help me celebrate. I can't promise you she's going to be sober either. Because me and her genuinely, our friendship is based around America. It sounds weird. As goofy as we are, like, we're getting tanked tonight. So I'm just giving you a heads up that it's going to sound the same as it always does.
0: 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WOKV News Time is 8:26. And a free celebration of America's 250th, how service to country and community are coming together in Jacksonville. 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
3: 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First Alert Chief Meteorologist Mike Burrish has the latest.
4: Well, we turn the calendars to July now, and of course, this is the peak of our summer season, right? The hottest temperatures of the year on average, above 90 degrees each day, typically. If there's any silver lining, it's that we lose 28 minutes of daylight over the next 4 weeks. So we know that eventually that translates into some cooler days, typically. But today, pretty warm, although a nice breeze coming in off the ocean. It's a 7 on the WDOKV weather meter. A few widely scattered showers that'll shift more inland with time, and mainly west and southwest of Jacksonville with a chance for a thunderstorm by late this afternoon. Highs in the upper 80s. Mostly clear tonight in the low 70s and partly sunny tomorrow with an isolated brief shower, mainly inland. Highs in the low 90s, but still only in the 80s at the beaches. And then Friday, Saturday, and Sunday will be partly cloudy, hot and humid with increasing afternoon showers and thunderstorms, and some of those will make it all the way to the beaches. Highs for Friday, Independence Day, and Sunday will be in the mid-90s. From the First Alert Weather Center, I'm Action News Jack's Chief Meteorologist Mike Burrish for 104.5 WOKV.
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3: We are following a number of crashes around town. You have two separate crashes on 10 eastbound, one before Cassett, another one closer to Lenox. Then there's one on the West Beltway northbound, vehicles on both the left and right shoulders after New Kings Road. And you have a 95 northbound crash to watch out for close to Gulf Air. And your usual delays, 95 northbound driving in from the south side from Butler to Emerson. Also East Beltway southbound where you're in for a stop and go ride between Merrill and St. John's Bluff.
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3: It is 8:31, a free celebration of America's 250th with live music, food trucks, and a patriotic light show is Friday at Friendship Fountain. Rich Jones spoke with one of the performers who says service to country and community are converging.
6: Personally, I'm very happy that we can do something to assist the Veterans Affairs.
7: Cliff Newton is president of the Bold City Brass, a group of retired but active musicians with unique backgrounds. Originally founded in 1980 as the Ancient City Brass, the big group is holding its last formal concert Thursday at Lakewood Presbyterian Church. Then a smaller group is amped up for America 250 on Friday.
6: Mostly we're going to look at Americana, playing Dixieland jazz like we're in New Orleans.
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6: 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That is a great location for live music, actually. 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
7: 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I'm Rich Jones. 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
3: It is a shock to a Northside community.
8: My condolence. I just wish it wouldn't have happened.
3: A 4-year-old girl has died, her mother and younger sister critically hurt in a shooting that police say was domestic.
9: That is the father of the children. At this point, it's undetermined whether they are married.
3: Police say the shooting happened in the afternoon outside of a home on Tracy Lynn Drive off of Dunn Avenue.
9: We have not found any eyewitnesses to the incident. We have neighbors who came outside in the aftermath, and they, after they heard the gunshots, and called 911.
2: The man arrested about 20.

0: minutes from the home. His name and specific charges have not yet been released. JSO says the mother and father have a history of domestic incidents. Another Florida toddler found dead in a hot car, this time in Plantation near Fort Lauderdale. Chris DeMeo reports.
1: The child's father mistakenly thought he dropped off his son at daycare, only to make the horrifying discovery hours later that he left the toddler in the sweltering car. The 18-month-old boy's father forgot his son was still in the car and went to work. The academy director opened the back door of the car and found the boy in the back seat. She immediately called 911, but it was too late. Police continue investigating.
0: And a St. Johns County builder pleading guilty to defrauding more than a dozen homeowners in Nocatee.
2: We first told you about the arrest of Spencer Calvert in February of 2024. Calvert stood trial the same month, but after his victims took the stand, that plea agreement fell apart.
0: Action News Jack's Tanika Hughes says Calvert agreed to pay $8.7 million in restitution. He faces a sentence ranging from probation to 5 years in prison. He'll be sentenced on July 14th. Nearly two dozen people arrested in a crackdown on illegal car meetups across Jacksonville.
3: So these 22 individuals, men and women, were arrested Saturday. They were arrested for a variety of felonies and misdemeanors, including street racing, fleeing or attempting to elude law enforcement officers, resisting a law enforcement officer, illegal firearms possession, and drug possession.
0: Sheriff T.K. Waters says officers targeted four locations after learning of the gatherings that often lead, he says, to street racing, reckless driving, and other criminal activity. Dozens of officers were deployed to stop the events before they escalated. JSO added if someone wants to host a car show, they are encouraged to get a permit, make a safety plan, and, of course, stay within the law. And about 140 new laws take effect in Florida today. They include regulations for data centers and the renaming of Palm Beach International Airport after President Donald Trump. Others deal with provisions on school portraits, greenhouse gas emissions policies, agricultural development, and pet dealer regulations. One law gives school districts more flexibility to increase coaches' pay, allowing booster clubs to fund supplemental salaries. It also sets new rules on transfers, requiring most student athletes to play in their home county. Also beginning today, driver's licenses and ID cards will say whether a person is a U.S. citizen or not. The law applies to all new licenses and renewals. Macho, macho. Victor Willis, the frontman from the Village People, has died at the age of 74. The group announcing his death in a statement on Facebook saying Willis passed on Monday of a short but aggressive illness. Willis was the one who wore the helmet and police officer outfit for the Village People. A popular night spot on Jacksonville's west side has been shut down. It follows a weekend enforcement by police at Tipsy on Edgewood near Cassatt.
4: On Saturday, JSO partnered with several agencies for an undercover operation at the bar. JSO says they got complaints about underage drinking, selling alcohol too late, and violence. In the past few months, we've reported at least two shootings at or near the bar.
5: This operation was conducted specifically for that, to curtail some of this behavior, curtail some of the complaints that we were getting, and to cut down on some of this crime that we have seen happening in the area.
0: Action News Jack's Ben Becker says it is unclear if Tipsy will reopen. Lightning may be the cause of a fire that destroyed a home in Jacksonville. It happened Monday night on Sunset Drive in North Shore. Mary Cummings lives there with her grandson, but they weren't home at the time and no one was hurt. Cummings' home is destroyed, though, and she lost a lot of personal items. Her daughter did start a GoFundMe page to help her rebuild. Florida is one of the most expensive states to start over after a divorce. That's according to a recent study by iSelect that found that Florida is the third most expensive state with an estimated cost of about $4,300. This amounts to income loss, rent, and other accommodation deposits. Hawaii is considered the most expensive state to start over after a divorce, followed by Arizona, Georgia, and Nevada, tying for fourth place each. There are concerns about Florida International University's new law school dean. President Trump's personal attorney, Daniel Epstein, was recently named interim dean. Some faculty members are worried he might push the school in a conservative direction. In his cover letter for the job, Epstein wrote, FIU could benefit by building and maintaining ties with the conservative parts of the country. Faculty members tell the Miami Herald they also have questions about the selection process, as Epstein wasn't one of the finalists who were recommended by the school's search committee. And there will be more Wi-Fi while flying, thanks to Elon Musk, as Evan Brown reports.
6: American Airlines reveals it will be installing Starlink on more than 500 of its narrow-bodied aircraft. Starlink is the headline-grabbing satellite-based internet service operated by Elon Musk's SpaceX. In-flight internet is hardly new, and by the nature of the service on a high and fast-flying jet, it has always been satellite-based, though earlier generations of such connectivity have plagued passengers with slower speed and inconsistent availability. Starlink can potentially change that experience.
0: A 70-year-old man killed when he was hit by a car and truck on the East Beltway entrance ramp from Merrill Road. FHP says the man was trying to cross the road in a marked crosswalk when he was hit by a car last night after 9. Another driver tried to help but ended up running over the man with his truck. The brother of a former Jaguars star has been charged in the death of their mother at the family's Georgia townhome. Fulton County jail records confirming that Shiari Campbell was booked after midnight on charges of murder, aggravated assault, and possession of a firearm or knife. Campbell is the brother of current Baltimore Ravens defensive end Kellis Campbell, who played for the Jags from 2017 through 2019. Their mother, Nateel Campbell, was 71 years old. And a warning, this story may be troubling to hear, especially for little ones. Jacksonville's Animal Care and Protective Services asking for help finding the person responsible for repeatedly injuring a dog.
2: ACPS found the dog along Blanding Boulevard on June 26th. He was wrapped in a shower curtain and bleeding. They say the dog is named Manatee. Doctors say he had multiple stab wounds, trauma to his chest, and paralysis, and they were not able to save him. They're asking anyone with information to come forward. You can report tips anonymously at First Coast Crime Stoppers.
0: Tanika Hughes reports the dog was a large blue and white unneutered male wearing a metal chain collar. He did not have a microchip or any identification tags. Some Republican city leaders calling for accountability after Jacksonville lost out on a $1 million grant for James Weldon Johnson Park.
7: You might say this is just $1 million, but it is a pattern of incompetence from this administration.
0: The Office of Inspector General says the city failed to send in the required paperwork. Mayor Donna Deegan says her administration has put some procedures in place
8: to make sure that our grant writers, our folks that are working on those things, don't just go by an email and make sure that they have the proper credentialed information.
0: And Jacksonville preparing for its biggest ever July 4th fireworks show. It will cap off at a party at Riverfront Park that includes music, food trucks, and more. Several public parking garages that will be open on both the North and South Bank.
9: I'll arrive early, have a plan for where you're going to park and all that good stuff, and show up early and ready to have a good time.
0: Friday is another chance to celebrate during Freedom Fest at Friendship Fountain beginning at 5:30. WOKV's Rich Jones will broadcast live beginning at 5 p.m. with special interviews and events in partnership with the Office of Military and Veterans Affairs. In 3 months, your JEA bill will increase an average of $8 per month. The JEA board approving an electric rate increase of 6.2% and an 8% hike in water and sewer. Environmental advocates argue there is a better path forward.
10: According to the Energy Information Association EIA data, increased renewables is correlated with a decrease in real prices. JEA is one of only two utilities in Florida that show a decreasing share of solar in their generation mix.
0: JEA says additional revenue generated by the rate increase will help cover rising costs of infrastructure and reliability as Jacksonville's population continues to grow.
11: Let's take a look inside the in-depth mailbag.
12: Yeah, when Christine calls her show in-depth, does that make her sound important? Because I can almost guarantee you no one's listening.
13: Hi there. Socialists are not Democrats. They put a D in front of their name for the purpose of getting what they want. They need to be their own party, just like the Green Party, all the independents. Why there's no laws stating that, I don't know.
14: I thought the JEA had these big solar fields that were supposed to bring the price of electric down. What happened with that?
0: The opening bell brought to you by Guarding Your Nest Egg with Mike Lester. You can find them at guardingyournestegg.com. The Dow Jones Industrial Average notching another record high yesterday. Stocks closed solidly in the green. The Dow gaining 136 points to close at 52,319. The S&P 500 rose 58 points. The Nasdaq climbed 393.
11: Jacksonville's Morning News in Depth. News that affects your wallet.
0: Consumer confidence edging higher in June. The Conference Board reporting its headline confidence index rose 0.6 points from May's downwardly revised reading. The board's chief economist said falling oil prices provided some relief to consumer inflation fears in June. Buying plans for big ticket items improved slightly, with expectations for home buying and auto purchases both trending higher for the next 6 months. President Trump has made at least $635 million from cryptocurrency deals in his second term. In a nearly 1,000-page financial disclosure released Tuesday, Trump revealed he made the money from a licensing deal that put his name on crypto coins, giving him more than $1 billion in total crypto holdings. The president has pushed for loosening regulations on cryptocurrency. Trump also bought and sold stock in Geo Group, a private company and huge contractor with immigration and customs enforcement. It is a private prison company. Trump differs from past presidents in that he didn't divest his assets or place them in a blind trust before serving in office. Blue Origin CEO Dave Limp says the company still wants to return to flight this year, saying that the company has made a remarkable recovery after one of the company's New Glenn rockets exploded on the launch pad last month. Limp called that a significant anomaly. He says there's no word on what caused the explosion, but is confident that they will find the root cause. Authentic Brands Group signing a definitive agreement to acquire the intellectual property of Care Bears. The sale expands Authentic reach into family entertainment and marks its first character-based franchise, previously securing IP into their portfolio that includes Elvis Presley, Muhammad Ali, and Marilyn Monroe. They also launched Authentic Studios in 2023 to develop and produce films, television, commercials, live stage experiences, and audio. The companies will play a central role in extending the Care Bears universe, something we all need, right? Through new stories, audiences, and fan experiences, the Care Bears reaching consumers in more than 190 countries, appearing in dozens of languages. Scotty, you're like our very own Care Bear here in the studio. You're the Care Bear in charge of all things.
15: Yeah, Grumpy Bear. Aggravated Bear.
0: Was there a Grumpy Bear? I wasn't really into it.
15: I don't know. If not, there should have been. If there was, yay.
0: That would have been really great. If there was a Grumpy Bear, call us and leave us an open mic, or let us know what your favorite Care Bear was. The July 4th weekend means fireworks, picnics, and patriotism. It also can mean some major discounts for shoppers.
16: Summer's just officially begun, but retailers are already looking ahead to fall, and you might get some big bargains on things that you will use between now and Labor Day at one of the many long holiday weekend sales. The website Dad Deals suggests you look for discounts on swimwear and other summer fashions, grills, and other outdoor gear. You may find lower prices on major appliances, too. Expert shoppers say to wait on tech, though, with better deals coming during the back-to-school sales, which will begin in a matter of weeks. I'm Daria Albinger.
0: And the Justice Department says big egg producers artificially inflated prices as Americans struggled to buy groceries. Gary Baumgarten has that story.
17: Now Justice wants those three major egg producers to cough up more than $3 million and donate 53 million eggs to food banks under a proposed settlement. The spiked prices uncovered during a bipartisan investigation between the Justice Department and 17 state attorneys general. The artificially inflated prices combined with the bird flu drove prices up beyond the reach of many consumers and restaurants alike.
11: Recall alert.
0: Ford Motor Company recalling over 741,000 vehicles because of a park system issue that could cause the vehicle to roll away. The U.S. National Highway Traffic Safety Agency says the recall is for certain Ford Expedition, Explorers, and F-150s, along with Lincoln Aviator and Navigator vehicles between model years 2018 and 2021. Owners will get a notice in the mail. Ford says they are aware of 29 injuries. WOKV News Time, 8:47.
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5: First Alert Traffic from the Strata Air Conditioning and Heating Traffic Center.
6: You're still slow getting past a West Beltway northbound crash. This is just after New Kings Road. Then you have two separate crashes on 10 eastbound. They are both on the right shoulder. One before Cassett, another one closer to Lenox. And we're following a crash on 95 northbound at Gulf Air, right shoulder. No delays there, but you are slow on 95 northbound if you're heading in from the south side, especially between Butler and Emerson. Then we're seeing delays on the East Beltway southbound between Monument and St. John's Bluff.
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7: And before we went to break, I had mentioned that story about the mother of the NFL player who was dead, Scott. Tell me again how to pronounce his name because I mangled it.
15: You are referring to former Jaguar Calais Campbell, also known locally as the mayor of Saxonville.
7: The mayor of Saxonville. And his brother's name?
15: I didn't get that part of the story.
7: Okay. Ciari?
15: Sounds right.
7: Okay. Campbell arrested early this morning in Atlanta on murder and other charges after police found the body of Nateel Campbell inside her home. Details regarding the case have not yet been released, but Atlanta police say they've dealt with past mental health related issues at the home before. Calais Campbell is entering his 19th NFL season with the Baltimore Ravens. What a tragic story for the whole family, and our thoughts and prayers are with them all. Just out a few minutes ago, the private sector adding 98,000 jobs in June, with most of them in healthcare. That is according to today's report from payroll processor ADP. It is a bit lower than market forecasts of 110,000 new jobs, aside from healthcare, trade, transportation, and the finance sector. Also saw growth. We'll tell you more about the opening bell after stocks open shortly after 9:30 this morning.
8: You know, if the world ends tomorrow, come on, Lucy. My money's on Generation X. Not because we're the smartest, but we're basically the last generation of free-range children. Our parents kicked us out of the house in the morning and said, be home when the lights come on out in the street. I mean, that was the entire safety plan. We didn't have playgrounds. We had rusty jungle gyms that were built over gravel and tetanus, okay? Yeah, we drank the water from the garden hose and had BB gun fights and ate whatever was in the fridge that didn't bite back, and we learned survival skills from trial and error. Half of us were basically raising ourselves by age 10. We know how to be bored, like how to figure things out, how to fix stuff with duct tape, how to entertain ourselves without a Wi-Fi. We threw lawn darts at each other's head. Our emotional support animal was a father who said, rub some dirt on it and get back out there. So when the power grid goes down, Gen X, we're not going to panic. We're going to shrug and find a flashlight, start a fire and say, well, this feels familiar. Because the apocalypse is basically just the 1980s without an arcade. So my money's on us. I love y'all. God bless.
7: Let's watch Chad on Instagram. Iran says a ship's run aground in the Strait of Hormuz after failing to follow a route that they had approved Jonathan Savage reports.
0: Iranian state media identifies the vessel as a foreign container ship, adding it ran aground in shallow water when using a route other than that approved by Iran's Revolutionary Guard. Shipping has resumed in the light of renewed peace negotiations, but it's still at a much lower level than before the conflict began. Iran's insisting it maintains a level of control over the vital waterway, twice firing at and damaging ships taking routes it considers unauthorized. Today in Qatar, mediated technical level talks are continuing in order to flesh out the memorandum of understanding agreed by the US and Iran.
7: U.S. officials are in Qatar today to discuss peace negotiations with Iran, but they won't be meeting with the Iranians. Instead, U.S. Special Envoy Steve Witkoff and advisor Jared Kushner will be meeting with Pakistani and Qatari mediators. A spokesperson for Qatar's foreign ministry said no meetings or direct talks between the U.S. and Iran are currently scheduled. Voters in Colorado handing U.S. Senator John Hickenlooper a win in Tuesday's Democratic Senate primary. He fended off a challenge from progressive state Senator Julie Gonzalez. Elsewhere, Democratic Socialist Milot Kyros unseated 15-term Democratic Representative Diana Jajette for a Denver-based House seat, the third time a Democratic Socialist has scored an upset in a competitive House primary this cycle.
9: So good. Did you write it down? Carrot juice, vanilla ice cream. That's it. Also, one more advice, okay? If marriage was beneficial for women, they would have already taken it away from us. Take notes.
7: Sharing a recipe for carrot juice and vanilla ice cream. Note she is saying ice cream. That is the real Tara June on social media. The Supreme Court striking down campaign finance rules that were challenged by Vice President J.D. Vance.
10: The longstanding rules put limits on how much a national political party committee can spend in coordination with individual candidates. Justices ruled 6-3 that the restrictions violate free speech rights under the Constitution's First Amendment based on the theory that political spending is a form of speech. The Federal Election Commission under the Trump administration sided with the challengers. I'm Tammy Trujillo.
7: The Supreme Court held out until the last day of its current term to release some major decisions. The court on Tuesday rejecting President Trump's effort to limit birthright citizenship. We've been covering that pretty extensively. Trump had signed an executive order on his first day back in office that looked to restrict the right to children with at least one parent who is a citizen or who has permanent legal status. In another decision, the High Court upheld Idaho and West Virginia's bans on transgender athletes in girls and women's sports. Members of Charlie Kirk's family traveling to Utah next week to attend a court hearing for the man accused of killing the conservative activist.
11: Charlie Kirk's widow, Erica, and his parents will be in 4th Judicial District Court in Provo, Utah, for a preliminary hearing next week in the murder trial of Tyler Robinson. Robinson is accused of shooting and killing Kirk last September during an event on the campus of Utah Valley University. Security at the courthouse will be extremely high for a hearing that is expected to last several days. I'm Rory O'Neill.
7: And a heat wave over the Midwest is moving onto the East Coast, raising temperatures to life-threatening levels for tens of millions of Americans. Britta Merwin provides the latest update.
12: That ridge of high pressure, it is going to bake our country. We're not just talking about summer heat. We get it. It's summer. It's supposed to be hot. But this is something on a totally different level. The highest heat that we have felt in decades for spots across the Northeast. And when you consider FIFA World Cup, of course, America 250, we have a lot of people that are traveling to these big Northeast cities, and they're going to be dealing with dangerously high temperatures. It is the heat and humidity, so not just dealing with high temperatures, but it's the combination of the humidity making it very hard for us to keep our bodies cool.
7: More than 150 million people are under heat alerts right now. Several cities in the Midwest are expected to deal with extreme temperatures all into next week. 16 children have been rescued from a home in Ohio, where authorities say they were living in deplorable conditions. Ohio Attorney General Andy Wilson says authorities executed a search warrant in the village of Hamden yesterday and removed the youngsters, who range in age from 1 to 18 years old.
13: I spent a big portion of my career dedicated to prosecuting these types of cases. And I can tell you this is pure evil. What we saw down here today is pure evil.
7: Two of the children had to be flown to trauma centers. Four adults at the house are being charged with felony child endangerment. The Supreme Court, as mentioned, striking down an executive order by President Trump that attempted to deny citizenship to children born in the U.S. to non-citizen parents. DHS Secretary Mark Wayne Mullen criticizing the court's ruling, claiming those children could steal American intellectual property and secrets in the future. This morning, he told Fox and Friends the Trump administration is discussing how to move forward.
14: We had a long conversation with the White House yesterday, long conversation with the president, Tom Holman, Stephen Miller. All of us together are working and saying, okay, how can we protect America and still at the same time, unfortunately, figure out how to work with the court.
7: The majority in the court writing the executive order was a violation of the 14th Amendment to the U.S. Constitution, which extended birthright citizenship to everyone born in the U.S. following the Civil War. The House Task Force on the Declassification of Federal Secrets held a hearing about the CIA's mind control experiments in the 1950s and 1960s. Mike Emanuel reports from Washington.
16: Congress shining a spotlight on one of the most notorious chapters in the history of the CIA. Florida Republican Congresswoman Ana Paulina Luna set the tone.
17: Project MKUltra was not a policy failure or an overzealous program that got out of hand. It was a deliberate, systematic governmental operation that subjected American citizens, prisoners, hospital patients, veterans, ordinary people to LSD, electroshock, hypnosis, sensory deprivation, psychological torture, without their knowledge or consent.
16: Brown University historian Stephen Kinzer says a CIA chemist sought out, quote, expendables in foreign countries for testing.
7: That was MK Ultra, in case you are interested. A major foundation not seeing its regular donation from a billionaire. Jenny Casola has more.
18: The Wall Street Journal says Warren Buffett is skipping his usual mid-year donation to the Gates Foundation. Those familiar with Buffett's plans say he wants to wait for the findings of a review into the foundation's ties to Jeffrey Epstein. It's the first time in two decades he hasn't made the donation. The Journal says Buffett may be delaying the decision until later in the year when he puts out his Thanksgiving letter. Buffett has typically donated billions worth of Berkshire shares each June or early July. Buffett and the Gates Foundation have not commented on the report.
7: And Swiss Catholics defying the Pope by consecrating bishops without his consent. Jonathan Savage has that story.
0: The ultra-traditionalist Society of St. Pius X, or SSPX, has presented Pope Leo with his first major crisis. They've consecrated four bishops despite the Pope telling them not to. The bishops will be automatically excommunicated from the Vatican. SSPX said the consecrations were a sacred duty needed to protect the Catholic faith. The group and its followers believe it alone is upholding religious tradition and criticize the modern church for changing with the times. Pope Leo warned SSPX against committing a sin of extreme gravity by deliberately rupturing the church.
7: And Jared Max has the latest Fox Sports update.
19: And just like that, the curse is broken.
20: World Cup on Fox TV. Mexico had never qualified to play a fifth game at a World Cup until now. Mexico shot out Ecuador 2-0 last night in Mexico City. Mexico has outscored four opponents so far 10-0. In seven previous tries to move on to a fifth game at a World Cup, Mexico had failed until last night. Behind two goals from Kylian Mbappe, France blanked Sweden 3-0 and will play Paraguay next. Norway beat Ivory Coast 2-1 and will play Brazil in the round of 16. The United States all set for its biggest match of the World Cup.
21: For us, it's the final of the World Cup. And if we don't think in this way, I think we are going to struggle. I don't believe that. Maybe it's pure coincidence. Maybe we have a good opportunity to fight again the history.
20: Mauricio Pochettino, coach of the U.S. men's national team, ahead of tonight's round of 32 matchup against Bosnia and Herzegovina. Kickoff 8 p.m. Eastern, 5 locally in Santa Clara, California. The winner will go to the round of 16 against whichever team wins today's match between Belgium and Senegal. Pre-game coverage today on Fox kicks off 6 p.m. Eastern. Serena Williams lost in three sets to Maya Joint. Tuesday at Wimbledon. WNBA, the New York Liberty won a Commissioner's Cup final over the Las Vegas Aces, 93-85. NBA, LeBron James will not return to the Lakers, but will play a 24th season elsewhere. The Clippers have agreed to trade Kawhi Leonard to the Raptors, who he won a title with in 2019. Toronto is sending Los Angeles Brandon Ingram and Grady Dick, plus two first-round picks and two second-rounders. The teams will swap first-round choices.
7: Team USA playing in the World Cup today. The U.S. takes on Bosnia-Herzegovina tonight at the San Francisco Bay Area Stadium. A victory will advance the U.S. into the round of 16.
15: Now, here's an interesting thing about that. Mexico is hosting games in the World Cup, and their team is advancing to the 16. Canada is hosting games for the World Cup, and their team is advancing into the 16. Not like there's not a little bit of pressure added to this game tonight.
7: No pressure. None whatsoever. But are we supposed to be covering FIFA?
15: I don't know. You didn't get your check? Mine was in the mailbox right next to the monthly payment from Soros.
7: We're referring to an open mic that we received that said people do not care about FIFA and that obviously we're all on the FIFA payroll. Meanwhile, Mehdi Taremi speaking out directly against FIFA and tournament organizers following Iran's final group stage match. The Iranian captain labeling the 2026 tournament a disaster World Cup because of extreme logistical disruptions, severe U.S. visa restrictions, and lopsided travel demands that have heavily compromised his team's physical recovery and ability to play.
1: It's a disaster World Cup. A disaster. Point of charge of FIFA, they have to solve every problem here, but unfortunately they couldn't solve since the beginning. Mr. Infantino came to our changing room first game and he said it's just the beginning, but it's group stage finish tomorrow and we don't have our logistic people here. They don't have a visa. How possible we always have to travel to Tijuana? We love people of the Mexico. We love Tijuana. It's so good. They are so humble people. We love them. But as a professional players, professional competition, it's not right. Yeah? It's about our opinion because now we have traveled again to going to Tijuana again. So without recovery, without nothing, it's not fair, but by our opinion, it's not fair. If is it fair?
7: The team said that the U.S. fans have been great, but the government has been not so great. Team USA will be playing today in the World Cup as a reminder. MultiCare tents busy helping Hoop Fest participants last weekend in Washington. They saw more than 1,000 people. Most of them just needed some tape. 20 people suffered ruptured Achilles tendons. 19 had serious knee injuries. 44 fractures, one over 100 strains and sprains. The total number of patients treated was 84, higher than last year. Spokane Hoop Fest is the largest 3-on-3 outdoor basketball tournament on the earth. A WNBA player facing threats online after a suspension.
20: Almost a week since the WNBA suspended six-time All-Star Alyssa Thomas of the Phoenix Mercury one game for having, quote, recklessly made contact with her fist to the throat area of superstar Caitlin Clark in a game last Wednesday. Thomas revealed she has been getting death threats and has been targeted with racism.
2: Now we're being painted as thugs and there's death threats out on us, so it's really unacceptable.
20: Alyssa Thomas was not penalized by game officials, but later given a flagrant foul 2 penalty by the WNBA and suspended.
2: Even though that play happened, if you watch the clip back, no one in the stands, their bench knew that it happened. That doesn't change anything of how we play basketball. Basketball is a contact sport.
20: Basketball is a contact sport, says Alyssa Thomas.
7: LeBron James making his first comment since the news broke Tuesday that he's leaving the Los Angeles Lakers. He responded to a social media post by the Lakers thanking James for his 8 years with the team, writing that it was truly an honor to wear the purple and gold while trying to continue the greatness and the legacies that came before him. He ended by saying, quote, "Hope I made a few proud during my stint." James will reportedly play another year in the NBA, but no confirmation yet for which team. And one of the all-time tennis greats back in action on Tuesday. Tony Genualdo has the recap.
22: For the first time in nearly 4 years, Serena Williams returned to singles competition, facing Australian Maya Joint in the first round of Wimbledon on Tuesday. Williams was given a standing ovation as she walked onto center court, where she won 7 of her 23 major titles. Her return got off to a slow start as she dropped her first set 6-3, but she bounced back in the second, winning a tiebreak to take it 7-6. But the 44-year-old showed signs of fatigue in the third and joint capitalized to win it 6-3, 6-7, 6-3, knocking Williams out of the tournament. Williams is expected to return to doubles action at Wimbledon with her sister Venus.
7: President Trump announcing a midterm Republican convention. Chris Foster reports.
3: There won't be any formal nominations like a presidential year. The midterm convention in Dallas, September 9th and 10th, after all the primaries are held, is more like a rally to get out the vote in November. President Trump calls it a truly historic event to celebrate the great American comeback. A Democratic National Committee statement says the American people can't afford their bills or to fill up at the pump, and Republicans' response is to throw a multi-million-dollar televised celebration for Trump.
7: And President Trump speaking to reporters before boarding Air Force One this morning, the president noting that this will be the first flight for the $400 million Boeing 747 plane that was gifted to the president by Qatar to serve as the new presidential aircraft.
4: I said to Boeing, what's the best one? They said, this is the best plane ever built, and you're going to have the privilege of flying it, and I have a privilege also of flying it, but this is the first flight.
7: Scott, do you want to say that?
15: I guess we're going to refer to it as Qatar Force One.
7: Qatar Force One. The gift has been criticized by government oversight and ethics groups who say it creates the appearance of a bribe or quid pro quo involving a foreign government. The president insisting the plane needed to be replaced because the previous Air Force One was more than 30 years old. He will be flying to North Dakota to help commemorate the opening of the new Teddy Roosevelt Presidential Library. A news crew attacked in Chicago, Sue Guzman reports.
6: Three people are in custody after police say a CBS Chicago news crew on assignment near Adler Planetarium were confronted by a group of men Monday afternoon shouting racial slurs and ordering a dog to attack them. Police say when the dog did not attack, the suspects got angry and smashed their camera and damaged their news van before fleeing the scene in a white truck. Nobody was injured in the incident. Police caught up with the suspects and took them into custody. Charges against the three are pending.
7: And a man is accused of stealing Smokey Bear signs from Florida state parks and selling them on Facebook Marketplace. 30-year-old Hunter Lovett is scheduled for a jury trial starting July 20th. He faces up to 10 years in prison. The case was investigated by the U.S. Fish and Wildlife and U.S. Forest Services.
15: Remember, only you can prevent sticky fingers.

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2: Bit on the breezy side today, but it's making it a little more comfortable. 7 on the WOKV weather meter. Partly cloudy skies and a few brief, widely scattered showers that shift more inland through this afternoon, when there will also be a thunderstorm mixed in, but mainly west and southwest of Jacksonville by later today. Highs in the upper 80s. Mostly clear tonight in the low 70s, and a partly sunny Thursday. An isolated brief shower, especially inland, and we're into the low 90s, but still only the 80s at the beaches. Friday, back into the hot, humid air. It'll be partly cloudy, and there will be a few afternoon showers and thunderstorms, with highs 90 to 95. And Independence Day, hot, humid, partly sunny, and there'll be afternoon showers and thunderstorms. Looks like the majority of that activity, though, will diminish by the time we get to sunset. Highs in the low to mid 90s, and of course feel like temperatures above the century mark. And Sunday will be partly sunny, scattered afternoon showers and thunderstorms with highs in the mid 90s. From the First Alert Weather Center, I'm Action News Jax, Chief Meteorologist Mike Burrish for 104.5 WOKV.
1: First Alert traffic from the Strata Air Conditioning and Heating Traffic Center.
3: There's a multi-car collision on the West Beltway northbound between New Kings Road and Dunn Avenue, blocking the right lane. And a broken down car on the West Beltway southbound at Roosevelt's got the middle lane blocked. On I-10 eastbound, two crashes, one between Lane and Cassett, the others at Lenox. And a multi-car collision 95 northbound between Gulf Air and the MLK Parkway. That's traffic. I'm Beverly Bentley Steele.
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6: You're going to have another dose of some heavy rain and wind.
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13: And before we went to commercial break, we played that advertisement from Smokey Bear. I know it's not Smokey the Bear. I want to say Smokey the Bear. Smokey Bear. That was Eddie Arnold from 1952. And the Smokey Bear campaign is the longest running campaign in ad council history. Residents of one Salt Lake City neighborhood say they are taking action after several wild peacocks in their community were killed. Resident Amy Larson told ABC News that a doorbell camera captured footage of a truck running over and killing a male peacock. She says when she confronted the driver later, he told her that he runs over the birds whenever he can. Several other peacocks have been hit and killed recently. Now they have a license plate number, and Salt Lake City police say they are investigating all of those incidents. And an update to a local story, a warning that this story may be troubling to hear. Jacksonville's Animal Care and Protective Services asking for help finding the person responsible for repeatedly stabbing a dog. Rich Jones spoke minutes ago with Michael Bricker from ACPS.
14: We had a person come to us at our facility. They were obviously distraught. They said that they have a dog in their car that is injured. She was super upset. Three of our staff ran out to the car, and we found a dog, a big blue pit bull mix, who we now have named Manatee, with wounds all over his back. It was a pretty graphic scene. The dog was kind of wrapped in a, it was like a shower curtain, a plastic shower curtain. So we brought the dog inside for our vet techs to take a look at, quickly realized that this is something that needs to go straight to an emergency vet. So we, one of our officers flew over to Pure Emergency Clinic, and where we had a veterinarian take a look at the dog at that time.
8: And so what did they determine? What were the specific injuries and what did the veterinarians determine?
14: Yeah, so it was a tragic scene. You know, Manatee couldn't use his back legs anymore because it looked like there was five or six different stab wounds. The stab wounds were very deep. One hit his spinal cord, which caused, again, his legs to not be able to move. He lost a lot of blood. His organs were actually hanging out at that time. It was horrible. So it was decided to humanely euthanize Manatee at that time.
8: It's absolutely awful to hear the extent of the injuries. Is there much in the way of information about who might have been responsible or who might have left the dog there? You mentioned that someone had come to you. So what did they report? So
14: they reported that they just were driving down the road and they saw a dog in the tree line. They ran over there or they walked over there. They thought it was just a loose dog and they saw that the dog wasn't moving. So they had the shower curtain in their car. They wrapped the dog up, brought it, put the dog in their back seat and rushed it here. We've been in contact with that person, but they're giving us, you know, less and less information, and they're harder to reach now, which is why we went to Facebook. We have some really great, you know, face pictures of Manatee, so we're hoping somebody knows whose dog this is. But right now we can't confirm this person's story. We can't confirm that's exactly where she found the dog or anything. We only have what she told us from the beginning.
8: Do you believe or is it believed that the person who brought the dog in might be the owner and or responsible?
14: I mean, it's definitely, you know, there's it could be a possibility. Based off of the way she was reacting, we don't think that she was responsible, but maybe she knows, you know, more about the story than what she told us initially. So we're trying to figure out that piece now. But yeah, we'll see. We're hoping that somebody in the community knows who this dog is, and we can figure out who owned this dog. Because other than the obvious injuries, the dog is well kept. You know, healthy weight, nails trimmed, all those.

0: Marco area not that long ago.
1: Yeah, so the Crime Stoppers is a big part of that, but also, you know, we're publicizing these things. You know, I think historically, if we ran into a roadblock and we didn't have information, sometimes, you know, we would just go on to the next case. But we're not doing that now. Any of these cases that we would like more information on, and we're going to reach out and let the community, you know, help us if they can. So we tried it. I guess it was earlier last year with a Great Dane. That was the first time that we publicized something like this, and it proved very fruitful through the Crime Stoppers partnership, but also community tips that were coming in through our Facebook, and people were calling in about it just because we posted that we were looking for the person responsible. So that went well. So we're going to continue to do this. So it's not that these incidences have ramped up. It's just that, you know, we are publicizing them through our social media accounts now.
0: In your time with ACPS, just given the extent of the injuries to this dog named Manatee, have you seen anything as violent as this?
1: I have not. No, I have not. What is being described is, you know, possibly somebody standing over the dog and stabbing them like that. No, I have not seen anything like this. This is horrible. So I hope to never see anything like this again. But I really hope that with the community's help, with people like you, you know, publicizing this, that we're going to be able to find the person that did this and make sure that there is justice for Manatee.
2: 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That's 866-845-TIPS. 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Lines this morning growing at Russian gas stations as frustration and uncertainty mount, Greg Palkut reports.
3: Several months of Ukrainian attacks on oil refineries have choked supplies for motorists nationwide. Fuel rationing has been introduced in many regions. The fuel crisis, unprecedented for a nation that's one of the world's biggest energy producers, has brought Moscow's invasion of Ukraine home to ordinary Russians. It's even drawing a rare admission from Russian President Putin that, quote, problems persist for both motorists and businesses. Ukrainian officials describe the strikes as a campaign to pressure Moscow to end the war. This morning, President Zelensky claimed a new attack on an oil refinery more than 800 miles from the front line.
2: And President Trump speaking to reporters this morning before boarding Air Force One, where he addressed his recent financial disclosures, which show over $1 billion in income from crypto ventures. The president denies committing any wrongdoing and insists everyone in the U.S. is profiting because of how good the stock market is doing.
4: The stock market's going up. Everybody's profiting. If you have a 401k, how's your 401k done? It's about up 85%. Thank you, President Trump. So we're all profiting. I'm profiting because I have a lot of money and a lot of cash.
2: The president's financial disclosure form was 927 pages long compared to 17 pages for Vice President J.D. Vance. This form from last year, 11 pages for former President Joe Biden and 8 pages for former President Barack Obama's last disclosure. Unlike past presidents, President Trump has not divested his assets or placed them in a blind trust upon taking office, instead allowing his sons to manage most of his businesses. The Supreme Court rejecting President Trump's push to toss a $5 million verdict in a sexual abuse case, and now the victim is calling for that money to be paid.
5: Advice columnist E. Jean Carroll is asking a Manhattan judge to require President Trump to pay her $5 million from a 2023 jury verdict that concluded he sexually abused her in the 1990s and defamed her after she went public about the attack in 2019. Her lawyers say Trump's attorneys contacted them about delaying the payout while he asks the Supreme Court to reconsider its decision. Trump is also appealing an $83 million defamation verdict in Carroll's favor from a separate New York City jury after a January 2024 trial. After Carroll first spoke publicly of the attack during Trump's first term, he repeatedly insisted he never knew her and accused her of having political motives. In New York City, Tanya J. Powers.
2: InfoWars is returning Thursday, but without Alex Jones. The conspiracy show host was sued back in 2018, and Jones went bankrupt. His popular show was then sold at auction to the

0: satirical newspaper, The Onion. InfoWars was taken off of the air earlier this year, but will start live streaming again Thursday on The Onion's website. A Lexington church is facing criticism after a video filmed inside the church is going viral on social media. The video, filmed during vacation Bible school at Mount Olivet Baptist Church, shows people dressed as soldiers armed with air guns entering the church, shooting a person depicting the devil, and then dragging the devil out of the church. This was all done in the presence of children. Pastor Dwayne Walker has since posted a video stating the skit was not meant to condone violence and that the video was simply a depiction of killing the devil. As the U.S. ramps up its response to the Venezuelan earthquakes, a three-year-old boy has been rescued after 6 days in the rubble.
1: His survival is described by President Delcy Rodriguez as a source of hope for our people. Kleber Moran was pulled from the wreckage of a collapsed building nearly a week after two strong earthquakes hit northern Venezuela. He's recovering in the hospital, where his vital signs are said to be promising. Around 2,000 people are confirmed dead, with tens of thousands unaccounted for. Venezuelans have expressed anger at what they say has been an inadequate response from their government. The U.S. military has deployed around 900 personnel to help on the ground.
0: That was Jonathan Savage reporting. Now, one of those found alive was a puppy. Rescuers found it and gave it a sip of water after they exposed its face.
2: Okay, lo veo. Sí, está aquí. Ahí se ve el ojito, el ojito.
3: Ah, ya lo vi, ya lo vi.
2: Ya lo
3: vi.
2: Ya lo vi.
3: Está aquí, está aquí, está aquí.
4: ¿Qué pasó, perro?
5: Hermano, que sí lo vamos a sacar.
6: Ahí está.
2: Agüita, agüita, eso. Vamos, papá, vamos, ya estamos acá.
3: Ven, tómate poquito. Ya, no tira más. Ven.
0: You can hear them moving the rubble around the dog's body. They were about to leave a collapsed house when they heard the puppy crying. That audio is from Sky News. Correspondent Tom Graham tells us an investigation is underway after remains were found in a New York City school.
7: New York police and the city medical examiner's office are investigating after what appears to be human remains were found inside the chimney of a Queens elementary and middle school Tuesday. It's unclear how the remains got there or how long they've been there. A cause of death has also not been released. Police say no students or teachers were in the school at the time of the gruesome discovery. The school year ended last Friday.
0: And a student drowning at a popular watering hole in Oregon, Sue Guzman reports.
8: 21-year-old Wichita State University student Kenny Truong drowned at Tomalich Falls' famous Blue Pool. It's where authorities say the water is cold enough to cause immediate physical shock, with between 37 and 40 degree water year round. Witnesses say Truong began to struggle right away before becoming submerged. First responders tried to revive him to no avail. Blue Pool is known for its striking turquoise waters and cliffside views. It's been a major draw for hikers and visitors in the Pacific Northwest and has also been the site of numerous deaths and injuries in the past.
0: The judge overseeing the Tupac Shakur murder trial says he will allow the prosecution to use the defendant's tell-all book as evidence. Prosecutors in Las Vegas believe Dwayne Davis, a.k.a. Keefe D, is behind the rapper's 1996 murder. He was arrested 3 years ago, and a book he wrote about the case in 2019 is being used against him. Yesterday, the judge said the defendant wrote the book voluntarily, so it is fair game for the prosecution. Davis has pled not guilty.
9: Jacksonville's Morning News in Depth. Your health matters.
0: A new study links PTSD among Ground Zero first responders with faster aging. Researchers at Stony Brook University in New York found molecular changes associated with accelerated aging. SUNY scientists testing blood samples from nearly 400 Ground Zero first responders nearly two decades after the September 11th terrorist attacks on America. More than 230 who worked at Ground Zero were diagnosed with post-traumatic stress disorder, or PTSD. The study showed that many of their proteins and metabolites were significantly different, especially when it came to immunity, brain function, and protection against cell damage. Researchers found accelerated biological aging in the kidneys, heart, liver, and lungs among 9/11 first responders with a PTSD diagnosis. Dementia costs in the U.S. are expected to surpass $800 billion this year. According to a new study published by the Alzheimer's Association, the costs are mostly falling on unpaid caregivers, not the government, as individuals and families bear over three times the cost versus health systems. Over 5 million Americans are living with dementia, and another 5 million are caring for them without pay. The study also highlighted that quality of life losses are the largest driver of dementia's total burden.
4: These white pouches may be the future of the tobacco industry, but there's no tobacco inside.
6: The main ingredient inside Zyn's is pure nicotine.
4: These are Zyn nicotine pouches. The oral nicotine product comes in these cans. You may have seen them for sale in convenience stores, gas stations, and even your local pharmacy. Or on social media, where they've birthed a devoted subculture.
10: Good morning, boys. Popping a little.
4: Over the past year, sales of Zyn have skyrocketed. In the fourth quarter of 2023, 116 million cans were sold in the U.S., a 78% increase over the same period a year earlier.
0: Zyn. That is from the Wall Street Journal's report. The FDA will allow Zyn nicotine patches to be marketed with a modified risk claim. Zyn pouches contain nicotine but not tobacco, and they have been authorized for sale in the U.S. since January of last year. Now, the FDA is allowing the company to market Zyn's 10 flavors with the claim that using Zyn instead of cigarettes puts you at a lower risk of mouth cancer, heart disease, lung cancer, stroke, emphysema, and chronic bronchitis. These are the first nicotine pouches that are allowed to be marketed with a modified risk claim. The CDC investigating a mystery outbreak of diarrhea unrelated to international travel that's turned up in New York, New Jersey, and 15 other states. It's called cyclosporiasis, and it's caused by a microscopic parasite that gets into the body through food and water contaminated by feces. New York has been hit the hardest, with anywhere from 31 to 80 of the 145 cases reported across the country. New Jersey is second with multiple cases, so if you're traveling there, be aware. Symptoms include watery diarrhea, stomach cramping, gas, nausea, vomiting, and fatigue. 20 people have been hospitalized during this outbreak, which began 2 months ago. The CDC still trying to pinpoint the exact cause. A Medicare pilot plan will now cover the cost of most prescribed GLP-1s. The Medicare GLP-1 Bridge Program is launching today. Participants must meet certain criteria, including height and weight, and have comorbidities. The copay is $50 a month for a 30-day supply. It runs through next year. A nearly $34 million settlement is coming to Texas after drug maker AstraZeneca was accused of using an illegal kickback scheme to trick doctors. Attorney General Ken Paxton announcing the deal Monday, claiming that the company offered doctors free perks like nurse services, using the kickbacks to push AstraZeneca drugs over competitors because many of those prescriptions were billed directly to Medicaid. Texas sued to get back the millions in misused taxpayer dollars. AstraZeneca denies any wrongdoing under the deal. And Vermont phases out the use of the weed killer Paraquat. It's now being linked to Parkinson's disease. Lisa Braid reports.
11: Vermont becomes the first U.S. state to ban a popular herbicide. State lawmakers deciding to ban Paraquat after finding a possible link between the weed killer and Parkinson's disease. Many advocates and some farmers have celebrated a ban, hoping it will encourage other states to take similar action. However, some farmers say after hearing the claims and looking at the data, they're not entirely convinced, with some concerned the ban could threaten their already slim profit margins. Dan Feehan with the Michael J. Fox Foundation says Vermont is leading on this issue, and that it's significant because it changes the conversation.
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0: New polling shows there is bipartisan support for tighter regulation on artificial intelligence. According to the AI Policy Institute poll, 68% of respondents said they would be in favor of the government making a more formal review process for the most advanced AI models before they can be widely released. When looking along party lines, 64% of Republicans, 76% of Democrats, and 63% of independents backed the formal review process. Findings come as efforts to restrict data center construction have gained steam at both the state and local level. The music streaming service Tidal will begin to label music wholly or substantially created using AI. The company making that announcement this week, adding that those specific songs will not be eligible for royalties. Tidal will also ban AI-generated music associated with fraudulent activity, a category that includes songs impersonating established artists and efforts to deceive listeners. The policy goes into effect July 15th. And the public will have access to some of Anthropic's advanced AI models beginning today. The company saying Tuesday that U.S. government is lifting export controls put in place over cybersecurity concerns. The move by the Department of Commerce to end its block on Claude Fable 5 and Mythos 5 comes after the artificial intelligence company installed new safeguards to address vulnerabilities. And a proposed data center in Nashville, Tennessee, getting pushback from its neighbors, a zoo, and at least one country star.
8: Nashville, Tennessee Mayor Freddie O'Connell wants to use eminent domain to stop the data center project from being built by DC blocks near the Nashville Zoo. Zoo CEO Rick Schwartz is pushing back against the center, along with more than 533,000 people who have signed a petition opposing it.
12: There's so much electricity needed. There's so much water needed for those things. And then it's going to affect our animals.
8: Bills advancing by the Metro Planning Commission would put a moratorium on new projects and ban large data centers in densely populated areas. A representative for DC Blocks, which has multiple data centers across the southeast U.S., says they plan to move forward with the site.
0: Country star Brad Paisley has been vocal about his opposition to the data center, calling it a monstrosity and saying it doesn't belong here.
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0: President Trump slamming a new book about his second term as being, quote, mostly made up. In a social media post, Trump called it fake news and largely fiction. The soon-to-be-released book is titled Regime Change Inside the Imperial Presidency of Donald Trump. Portions of the book purportedly include direct quotes from Vice President Vance and others taking part in secret strategy meetings and how to handle the Jeffrey Epstein scandal and other sensitive topics held in the White House Situation Room.
9: Jacksonville's Morning News in depth, focus on veterans and the military.
0: Some 170 Michigan Army National Guard members who have been deployed to Washington, D.C. to support celebrations of the country's 250th birthday might be recalled. Democratic Governor Gretchen Whitmer has sent a letter to the head of the Michigan National Guard saying troops will not be deployed to help with President Donald Trump's safe and beautiful mission to fight crime in the capital city. She wants assurances that the troops are only in D.C. to support the narrow and limited America 250 mission. After a website run by the National Guard's D.C. Joint Task Force listed the state of Michigan as supporting Trump's safe and beautiful mission. An activist reported this past weekend that Michigan troops were on duty in the Georgetown neighborhood instead of the National Mall where America 250 events were happening. The opening bell brought to you by Guarding Your Nest Egg with Mike Lester. You can find them at guardingyournestegg.com. Wall Street opening with stocks lower this morning. It comes as chip makers have come under pressure with Micron and SanDisk, both seeing a plunge. NVIDIA and Broadcom have also fallen at the opening bell. All three major averages are in the red.
9: Jacksonville's Morning News in Depth, news that affects your wallet.
0: And the private sector adding 98,000 jobs in June, most of them in healthcare. That is according to today's report from payroll processor ADP. It is a bit lower than market forecasts of 110,000 new jobs. Aside from healthcare, trade, transportation, and finance also saw growth. Consumer confidence edged higher in June. The Conference Board reported its headline confidence index rose 0.6 of a point from May's downward revised reading. The board's chief economist said falling oil prices provided some relief to consumer inflation fears in June. And buying plans for some big ticket items improved slightly, with expectations for home buying and auto purchases both trending higher for the next 6 months. President Trump making at least $635 million from cryptocurrency deals in his second term. In a nearly 1,000-page financial disclosure, Trump revealed he made the money from a licensing deal that put his name on crypto coins, giving him more than $1 billion in total crypto holdings. Authentic Brands Group signing a definitive agreement to acquire the intellectual property of Care Bears. The sale expands Authentic reach into family entertainment, marking its first character-based franchise, previously securing IP into their portfolio that now includes Elvis Presley, Muhammad Ali, and Marilyn Monroe. They also launched Authentic Studios a few years ago to develop and produce films television commercials, live stage experiences, and audio. The companies will play a central role in expanding the Care Bears universe. The 4th of July weekend means fireworks, picnics, and patriotism. It can also mean some discounts for shoppers.
13: Summer's just officially begun, but retailers are already looking ahead to fall, and you might get some big bargains on things that you will use between now and Labor Day at one of the many long holiday weekend sales. The website Dad Deals suggests you look for discounts on swimwear and other summer fashions, grills, and other outdoor gear. You may find lower prices on major appliances, too. Expert shoppers say to wait on tech, though, with better deals coming during the back-to-school sales, which will begin in a matter of weeks. I'm Daria Albinger.
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14: Bit on the breezy side today, but it's making it a little more comfortable. 7 on the WOKV weather meter. Partly cloudy skies and a few brief, widely scattered showers that shift more inland through this afternoon, when there will also be a thunderstorm mixed in, but mainly west and southwest of Jacksonville by later today. Highs in the upper 80s. Mostly clear tonight in the low 70s, and a partly sunny Thursday. An isolated brief shower, especially inland, and we're into the low 90s, but still only the 80s at the beaches. Friday, back into the hot, humid air. It'll be partly cloudy, and there will be a few afternoon showers and thunderstorms, with highs 90 to 95. And Independence Day, hot, humid, partly sunny, and there'll be afternoon showers and thunderstorms. Looks like the majority of that activity, though, will diminish by the time we get to sunset. Highs in the low to mid 90s, and of course feel like temperatures above the century mark. And Sunday will be partly sunny, scattered afternoon showers and thunderstorms with highs in the mid 90s. From the First Alert Weather Center, I'm Action News Jack's Chief Meteorologist Mike Burrish for 104.5 WOKV.
9: First Alert traffic from the Strata Air Conditioning and Heating Traffic Center.
15: I-95 southbound Atlantic Boulevard. Emergency vehicles on the scene of a crash have two left lanes blocked. I-10 eastbound between Lane Avenue and I-95 northbound. Stop and go. Butler Boulevard to Phillips Highway. That's traffic. I'm Ron Hersey.
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0: The brother of a former Jaguars star has been charged in the death of their mother at the family's Georgia town home. Fulton County jail records confirming that Ciari Campbell was booked after midnight on charges of murder, aggravated assault, and possession of a firearm or knife. Ciari Campbell is the brother of current Baltimore Ravens defensive end Calais Campbell, who played for the Jaguars from 2017 through 2019. Their mother, Nateel Campbell, was 71. And Scott, you said he was known locally as
22: the mayor of Saxonville, an outstanding performer and a
1: the leader of a very successful defensive run for the Jaguars.
0: So our thoughts and prayers definitely with that family. Iran says a ship's run aground in the Strait of Hormuz after failing to follow a route that they had approved. Jonathan Savage reports.
5: Iranian state media identifies the vessel as a foreign container ship, adding it ran aground in shallow water when using a route other than that approved by Iran's Revolutionary Guard. Shipping has resumed in the light of renewed peace negotiations, but it's still at a much lower level than before the conflict began. Iran's insisting it maintains a level of control over the vital waterway, twice firing at and damaging ships taking routes it considers unauthorized. Today in Qatar, mediated technical level talks are continuing in order to flesh out the memorandum of understanding agreed by the US and Iran.
0: And President Trump claims he could use Congress to end birthright citizenship in the U.S. Trump floated the idea in a social media post on Tuesday after the Supreme Court ruled 6-3 against his executive order to restrict automatic citizenship to anyone born in the U.S., which is guaranteed by the U.S. Constitution. Trump said lawmakers should start the process today to end birthright citizenship, claiming it is unfair to our country. Enjoy the rest of your day. Stay tuned for your latest local headlines coming up on WOKV. It's 9:54.
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4: I'm Michelle Thibodeau. A four-year-old girl is dead, her mother and sister fighting for their lives after a domestic-related shooting.
6: It's sad, it's upsetting when anybody is injured or, you know, shot or hurt, but when it's children, it's even more so.
4: Jacksonville police say the shooting happened in the afternoon on Tracy Lynn Drive on the north side. Neighbors are heartbroken.
7: They didn't get to have a chance to, you know what life was about.
4: JSO says the father and mother have a history of domestic incidents. The man was arrested about 20 minutes away from the home. Police haven't released his name or specific charges just yet. The brother of a former Jag star has been charged in the death of their mother at the family's Georgetown home. Fulton County jail records confirmed that Ciari Campbell was booked after midnight on charges of murder, aggravated assault, and possession of a firearm or knife. Ciari Campbell is the brother of current Baltimore Ravens defensive end Calais Campbell, who played for the Jags from 2017 through 2019. Their mother, Nantiel Campbell, was 71. Jacksonville is preparing for its biggest ever 4th of July fireworks show. It'll cap off a party at Riverfront Park that includes music, food trucks, and more. There are several public parking garages that'll be open on both the north and the south bank.
8: I would arrive early, have a plan for where you're going to park and all that good stuff, and show up early and ready to have a good time.
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1: A 7 on the WOKV weather meter. Partly cloudy and breezy today, especially at the beaches. A few widely scattered showers that'll shift more inland through the afternoon. An isolated thunderstorm well inland. And that'll be west and southwest of Jacksonville later today. Highs in the upper 80s. Mostly clear tonight in the low 70s. And a partly cloudy Thursday. An isolated brief shower. Again, especially inland. Highs in the low 90s. And in the 80s at the beaches. Then the heat and humidity returns on Friday. Partly cloudy. We're into the low to mid-90s, and there will be a few afternoon showers and thunderstorms. From the First Alert Weather Center, I'm Action News Jax, Chief Meteorologist Dwight Burrish for 104.5 WOKV.
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5: I-95 southbound Atlantic Boulevard. Emergency vehicles on the scene of a crash have two left lanes blocked. I-10 eastbound between Lane Avenue and Lenox Avenue. An accident is now on the shoulder. I-95 northbound, stop and go. Butler Boulevard to Phillips Highway. That's traffic. I'm Ron Hersey.
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4: The brother of a former Jags player facing murder charges after their mother was found dead in her Georgia home. Students in the country illegally will no longer be able to attend state colleges in Florida. The State Board of Education voted yesterday to make that change. The vote affects Florida's 28 state colleges. And some Republican city leaders are calling for accountability after Jacksonville lost out on a $1 million grant for James Weldon Johnson Park. I'm Michelle Thibodeau.
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2: 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From high atop Fox News headquarters in New York City, always seeking solutions, never sowing division. It's Brian Kilmeade.
5: So glad you're there, everybody. It's the Brian Kilmeade Show coming your way. 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They say it's going to be the greatest fireworks show ever. Hope you'll be watching then, but hope you're watching now, too, because we stream. We stay archived on YouTube, youtube.com at the Brian Kilmeade Show. Everybody's talking about it. And you, of course, can see us on Fox Nation. We're streaming right now, three fantastic cameras. We're going to be speaking to the founder of One Planet Group, a closely held private equity firm that owns a suite of online technology and media businesses, and author of the book, Crossing the Desert, The Power of Embracing Life's Difficult Journeys. So it's going to be inspirational, and hopefully informational for you. Payam Zamani will be with us. And standing by is also Harry Cole, editor-at-large of The Sun, because we know, too, it's World Cup game number 4 for the U.S. national team. They play Bosnia tonight at 8 o'clock Eastern time. You're going to be watching that on Fox. So before we get to Harry, let's get to the big three.
3: Number 3.
9: I think that he's appropriately using strategic patience. The Iranians have demonstrated that they only respond to force. They like this kind of no agreement zone that we're in right now.
5: That is Colonel Mike Jerrigan on Evening Edit. Talks again going nowhere as Donald Trump listens to all options on Iran, including going all in again. His challenge?
29: keep energy prices down, which where they're heading, but continue to show Iran who is in charge.
15: Number two.
17: What we are witnessing is an independent court, a court that continues to follow principle, not politics. Now, that doesn't mean that you can't be upset with the outcome on things like birthright citizenship.
29: Jonathan Turley, putting in perspective earlier in this show, but also in life, Supreme Court makes some huge decisions, and both sides are celebrating, and both sides are complaining. But one side never stops complaining, and it's not Republicans.
15: Number one.
18: We got a lot of fire under their asses, because for far too long, they've just collected paychecks from corporations and wealthy mega donors and haven't really done much. So this movement has a lot of momentum for that reason, because people are desperate for some change.
29: Really? Hassan Piker, the guy, anti-American, anti-Israel podcaster. Now you're paying attention. It's not just about New York. Socialists latest win in Colorado as the gradual takeover of the Democratic Party continues. And we have the results. And let me just inform you, too. What happened last night? What am I talking about? You probably don't know anything about Colorado politics if you don't live there. Well, Democratic Socialist Milad Kiros, 29 years old, backed by the DSA, of course, Justice Democrats, Bernie Sanders, Hassan Piker, defeated 15-term Congresswoman Diana DeGette. Major upset. It went by 6 points. Kiros, a former lawyer, PhD candidate from Ethiopia, ran on rejecting corporate PAC money, rejecting Israel, of course. And now she believes Medicare for all and, of course, taxing the rich, housing for free, all this stuff that is it cannot live in America where we're currently constructed. And I plan on staying currently constructed that way. Hickenlooper survived, but you know who didn't? Another socialist, Manny Rutinel won. Another socialist beat the Democrat, got the Democratic nomination over a so-called moderate called Shannon Byrd. Now, Gabe Evans is in that seat in Colorado, and this was supposed to be a seat that Democrats were going to flip. I don't know. It's such a stark difference. In somewhat of a purple state at times, you're really going to flip to a socialist who I think should be unwelcome in a party? By the way, Hakeem Jeffries endorsed the other guy and endorsed DeGette. And it didn't matter. He endorsed two of the three people that won in New York. He got two of the losers. He lost to Mayor Mamdani, who has more power than he does. He's supposed to be the next speaker. With me right now is Harry Cole, editor-at-large at The Sun. Harry, welcome.
19: Hi, Brian. How you doing?
29: I'm doing good. How do you view, first off, what's going on in American politics? You guys have socialism. I mean, are you seeing, is this getting play, what's happening here with the rise of these socialists?
19: Well, listen, careful what you wish for, Brian, because powerful mayors, such as Mamdani, Sadiq Khan in London, Andy Burnham, the mayor of Manchester, he's about to become the British prime minister. So it is a, you can look at it as a sort of fringe politics as on the outside, and then suddenly they're poised to take over your country. It's it could be a worrying development.
29: They talk about working class. I'm going to bat for the working class, but how? By taking money from other people and telling them that life's not fair and we'll balance the playing field and we'll subsidize or give you housing? I mean, why does that resonate in democracies?
19: It's a story as old as time, right? You know, you have socialists who say they're going to be for the people, and then the only people they actually tax are the working people. You know, people who are more well off, they move quickly from New York to Florida, from London to Switzerland or London to Italy, or indeed, dare I say, London to America. And they left with nothing. They left going bankrupt. They bankrupt their states, they bankrupt their cities, they bankrupt their towns. I mean, how many more times do we have to watch this process happen over and over again? It's a warning sign from Britain. Don't do this, guys.
29: So I want to talk about the World Cup because it's so much more than soccer. And just from your view, you talk to your countrymen. Not only are you guys still alive and showing you can play with anybody, although lose to anybody too, because that's where this tournament has gone. How is America coming off?
19: Brian, I have to admit to you, I am standing on the side of the pitch here in Atlanta, Georgia, about to watch the England take on the Congo. This is an amazing World Cup. It's so good for people to be able to see what America's really like. So many people in Europe, you know, are given this sort of ridiculous view of Trump's America as this evil place. Everyone here is having a fantastic time. Long may it continue. And I think that if we continue to win our games, if America continue to win their games, England versus America on the 10th of July in Los Angeles, I mean, what a better way to celebrate America 250 than a grudge match.
29: Yeah, I don't know. Yeah, I don't know what's going to happen. Last time they played, it was a tie. And Harry, I don't know if you remember, but it looked like the U.S. outplayed you guys in Qatar.
19: Maybe. Especially, but you guys are having a good run. You guys are having a great run. It's great to see.
29: This is a much better team. We'll see what happens. I watched the Netherlands get upset. I watched Germany get upset. If anybody's thinking that America can't get upset, you're crazy. Even you guys against the Congo today.
19: Yeah, no, it's going to be, look, no matches are given. We saw what happened in Germany go out on penalties. There's been controversial decisions around the sort of the online, the AI referee, the VAR. But, you know, let's see what happens. I really do hope both America and Britain progress, because you guys deserve it. You put on a hell of a tournament. All of my countrymen who I've seen here, I've been living here for a while now, but all the visitors here are having a fantastic time. I just watched a crowd of English fans discover a Waffle House for the first time here in Georgia. And I have to say, the looks on their faces was quite something.
29: Harry, you always got it. You understand what this country has to offer. You know what I like most about it? We're not trying. Whether you like it or not, this is Dallas. This is Los Angeles. This is Seattle. This is New York. There's no tour. You know, I'm not saying that only go to these places and stay with my guide and I'm going to put you in a gift shop to tell you, you know, to buy I Love New York stickers. It's whatever happens, and it's just working. So I'm not sure where everyone came from, but it's just working.
19: Every other country, when they host a World Cup or the Olympics or a big sporting, you know, international sporting event, have to spend years building stadiums, building infrastructure. You guys are just gonna, to be fair, if England were put on a World Cup, we could probably do it with our Premier League stadiums. But it's amazing to see, I mean, how quickly they've turned around baseball stadiums, football stadiums, into soccer stadiums. I'm here in Atlanta, Georgia, at the Mercedes Stadium. It's a hell of a structure. And lots of minds are being blown right now.
29: All right. I want you to hear what Colin Farrell said last night with James Corden on Fox. Cut 44.
6: Because you were at the L.A. stadium for the game when USA faced...
20: Against Turkey.
6: Yeah. How was it? How was that experience?
20: Oh, I'd never been to the SoFi. It was exquisite. I mean, the stadium was breathtaking, yeah. And the atmosphere was amazing. And my son at one stage, Henry, we went together. He turned to me at one stage and said, "Dad, I can't believe we're at a World Cup match." And it wasn't that moment that, you know, sometimes you have to stop and just take a mental picture or realize what you're engaged with in the moment. It was that, and there was the two giant flags.
21: Yeah.
20: The two giant flags, the big statue, pomp and circumstance everywhere. And I just realized I've been watching World Cups since I was six.
29: Okay, go ahead. Do we lose that?
19: No, well, I was going to say, Brian, it's just nice to see people that are proud of their country. Look at your strip, look at your stadiums, look at your airport, stepped out in your flags. For too long, people in Britain and people in Europe have been told to be ashamed of their countries. We're only really allowed to show it during international sporting events. What I love about America is that you wear your flag on your sleeve at all times, not just when you're picking a ball.
29: I wanted to bring you to this story, and I know I want to get you to the game, but Paris Deputy Mayor Audrey Pulver blamed the United States greenhouse gas emissions for contributing to the deadly heat wave affecting France. Her comments came after American journalists and social media users mocked Paris for not having widespread air conditioning. In an Instagram post, Pulver wrote that U.S., as the world's second largest greenhouse gas emitter, bears a significant responsibility for global warming. She added that American cities being 90% air conditioned are not unrelated to the problem. So this is a new one. So you guys can't build you put an air conditioner in a window over there because their grid can't handle it, and it's our fault.
19: It's just gibberish, isn't it? More people die of heat stroke in heat waves in Europe in a summer than die from gun crime in America. And they have the goal. 1,000 people have died in France in the last 4 weeks from heat stroke. If they had AC, some of those people would definitely be alive. And it's not just the infrastructure problem. It's the fact it's legislative, Brian. It is illegal in certain places, in certain European countries, to put AC in. There's this sort of suicidal wokeness that, you know, suddenly this do-gooding that, you know, we're saving the planet is literally killing their people. People have had enough of this. It is absurd. And for the socialist deputy mayor of Paris, I always say, watch out for those socialist mayors. They'll get you. It beggars belief. It really is.
29: I just have to we just have to sober up here. And number one, we're all waking out of the green mirage that everyone was forced to deal with. And nuclear energy, whatever you want, get renewables, whatever you do, but you can't destroy your economy in doing it. Harry Cole, thanks so much. Editor-at-large of The Sun. Enjoy the game, Harry. Hopefully we talk again.
19: Thanks.
29: and we both teams stay alive.
19: Enjoy the July weekend.
29: You got it, sir. We'll come back. 1-866-408-7669. I'll get your take on, I don't know, looking up to 250. What are you going to be doing? Number two is, when it comes to the World Cup, are you new to soccer? Are you still out on this? We had a live show today on Fox and Friends, and I couldn't believe how many people I was talking to who were saying, I never watched soccer before. I never thought I'd watch. I changed my mind. But I also meet people that say, I can't get into it. I watch it. It's just so boring. And that's fine. But just know this. Soccer is changing its perception, not because of what's on the field, but I think it's a great product, but because of how the fans are reacting to us off the field. And what do you think about that? Because I watched Bill Maher, and I'll play it again today, and he just says people are rediscovering America through the eyes of people visiting, and they're soccer fans. And here's the other thing. There's a procession among soccer fans. They get drunk, and they beat each other up, and they cause fights and havoc. They're drinking, but there's no violence. I've been to now 3 World Cup games, 1 in Los Angeles and 2 in New York. There is absolutely zero hostility. There's nobody even getting mad that the lines are long. The information that's being given out by volunteers. I go to those stadiums. I see the way the Knicks fans are treated, the Giant and Jet fans are treated. It's like, stand over here. Why are you parking here? We're going to give you a ticket. I'm going to tow you out of here. It's a totally different approach with this soccer. And FIFA deserves some credit for that, a lot. And sort of the people that are volunteering, helping out, because I think the world realizes that we're on stage right now, and we want to put on a good show. Back in a moment.
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22: 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I'm Michelle Thibodeau.
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5: Hey, we are back. Yesterday, they had hearings with these angel bombs trying to get it through people's heads that sanctuary cities are dangerous. So, and it is dangerous to people. And for those people who say, well, only 3% that people are picking up on Homeland Security are criminals, just not true. 70% have been charged or about to be charged or being examined to be charged for some type of criminal activity. And you're here illegally, you already broke the law. Why aren't people more concerned about that? Instead, they're trying to protect illegal immigrants and push back against what the Supreme Court has ruled. I want you to hear this exchange between Mike Lawler and Jamie Raskin, who just lives to impeach, never has done anything productive. Listen to this.
27: The same outrage you feel about Renee Good and Alex Pretty,
28: Mr. Chairman,
27: should feel about Sheridan Gorman and Lincoln Riley and every angel family in this country.
30: I do feel that outrage.
27: You do not. Because if you did, you would not support sanctuary jurisdiction.
30: Do you feel the outrage about Alex Pretty and Renee Good?
27: You should be ashamed of yourself.
30: You don't belong in this committee. You should get the hell out of here. You don't understand the rules of the committee. You don't understand the Constitution.
5: Mr. Raskin. Mr. Raskin.
27: You're an absolute disgrace supporting sanctuary bombs.
5: So all they want to do is talk about those activists that sadly lost their lives in a battle with ICE. A lot of it had to do with the sanctuary cities that prevented cops from helping out and running the perimeter on that. Instead of ever focusing on the thousands of people who lost loved ones due to the hands of illegal immigrants because Joe Biden and others have opened up the back door. Dave, you're in Tallahassee. Hey, Dave.
31: Hello. Have you ever mentioned in regards to the primaries, you've had incumbent Democrats that have been voted out by supposedly socialist Democrats, and the incumbent Democrats have been against the Save America Act, against illegal voting and voter fraud. Now, are the Democrats that have been doing this, they're going to start thinking that maybe the chickens are coming home to roost?
5: I don't think you're going to draw those lines. I really don't. What I would love to see President Trump do, Dave, I would like him to message saying, I'm not doing this for Republicans. I just want the right person to win. I just want to make sure everybody's vote is not canceled out by an illegal immigrant. I want to make sure that we're not finding out that someone's putting their hands on the scale even more powerful than the politicians that are running. And he should message that way. But it really seems logical that this voter ID should pass. Chris in New York. Hey, Chris.
1: Good morning, Brian. Your comment that you made before about socialist Democrats not wanting a big tent Democratic Party is right. Spot on. I experienced it myself going back 12 and a half, 13 years ago. After being a moderate fiscal conservative Democrat, I flipped a red-leaning local elected official position, and as soon as I got in office, there was a bunch of militant progressives plotting against me behind my back in my county that didn't even live in my district. And then when I tried getting back in office years later after being out for a term, they put the socialist candidate had his campaign illegally funded against me, and I took the Working Families Party line through a writing campaign twice, but they initially endorsed me a couple times, three times, and I received phone calls from the heads of the Working Families Party telling me they'd give me anything I needed, you know, whatever I needed.
29: Chris, you're getting a little muffled, but I would say that Hakeem Jeffries and Chuck Schumer are now the most powerful Democrats and the least popular Democrats. Their endorsement actually is a repellent to the voters, for Democratic voters, and the extremists

0: your party. So wake up. It's not Republicans that are your problem. It's because you don't have the courage, even though you're a military veteran, to stand up to the extremists.
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4: I'm Michelle Thibodeau. Jacksonville's Animal Care and Protective Services is asking for help finding the person responsible for repeatedly stabbing a dog.
5: What is being described as, you know, possibly somebody standing over the dog and stabbing them like that. No, I have not seen anything like this. This is horrible.
4: Michael Bricker says the dog was named Manatee by veterinarians. Manatee had to be euthanized due to the extent of the injuries. You can contact First Coast Crime Stoppers at 866-845-TIPS if you have information. A young child and her mother are hospitalized and a four-year-old girl is dead in what JSO calls a domestic-related shooting on the north side. The father's been arrested and JSO says there is a history of domestic incidents. Stephanie Brown with the Hubbard House says responsibility in domestic cases rests with the abuser.
6: No person is justified in using violence. No survivor deserves violence. And they are working each and every day to keep themselves and their children safe.
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4: Local environmental advocates argue JEA should put more investment into renewable energy like solar. The overall electric rate is going up 6.2%, although the changes are different for residential, commercial, and other services. For water and sewer, the overall change is 8%. 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
5: A 7 on the WOKV Weather Meter. Partly cloudy and breezy today, especially at the beaches. A few widely scattered showers that'll shift more inland through the afternoon. An isolated thunderstorm well inland. And that'll be west and southwest of Jacksonville later today. Highs in the upper 80s. Mostly clear tonight in the low 70s. And a partly cloudy Thursday. An isolated brief shower. Again, especially inland. Highs in the low 90s. And in the 80s at the beaches. Then the heat and humidity returns on Friday. Partly cloudy. We're into the low to mid-90s, and there will be a few afternoon showers and thunderstorms. From the First Alert Weather Center, I'm Action News Jack's Chief Meteorologist Dwight Burrish for 104.5 WOKV.
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6: I-95 southbound approaching St. Augustine Road. You'll find a crash on the right shoulder. On the West Beltway northbound at Normandy Boulevard, there's a crash blocking the left lane. That's traffic. I'm Ron Hersey.
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8: The brother of a former Jags player facing murder charges after their mother was found dead in her Georgia home. Students in the country illegally will no longer be able to attend state colleges in Florida. The State Board of Education voted yesterday to make that change. The vote affects Florida's 28 state colleges. And some Republican city leaders are calling for accountability after Jacksonville lost out on a $1 million grant for James Weldon Johnson Park. I'm Michelle Thibodeau.
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9: The Iranians have not hit ships in the last couple of weeks, and the oil is flowing in the Strait of Hormuz, in part because the president made very clear that if the Iranians hit ships, we were going to hit back. So, you know, it's going to take sometimes the carrot and the stick here. But, Laura, I actually think that the United States is in a great position, however the negotiation ultimately shakes out. If the negotiation is successful, which obviously we want it to be successful, you have an Iran that is permanently transformed, that's not funding regional terrorism and instability, that has permanently given up on any nuclear weapons ambition, and that as a result is welcomed back into the world economy. That's a great outcome for the American people. It's a great outcome for the whole region.
10: But the vice president, I think, is painting with rose-colored glasses, because ever since that MOU has been signed, the Iranians have said the exact opposite of what the vice president has presented. Number one, that the Strait of Hormuz, they said it's going to be open. Yeah, it's open. But they say it's going to be under their management, and they will pay fees. Hezbollah, well, they're going to continue to be funded. And he's demanding that it's Israel that leave Lebanon. We had no such agreement. Israel certainly hasn't signed on to that. And then when it comes to their frozen funds, they expect them to be unfrozen and can sell immediately oil on the open market on market rates. The good news is, according to the Treasury Secretary, no one's buying it because they think they're going to end up sanctioned again. So joining us now is a man that left Iran, got out of there, Payam Zamani. He's founder of One Planet Group, a closely held private equity firm that owns a suite of online technology and media businesses, and author of the book Crossing the Desert, The Power of Embracing Life's Difficult Journeys. Payam, well, thanks so much for coming on.
11: Thank you, Brian. It's good to be here.
10: So first off, tell everyone your story. Why'd you leave Iran?
11: I was born in a Baha'i family, and Baha'is were heavily persecuted by the Iranian government.
10: And Baha'i is what?
11: Baha'i faith is one of the newest religions in the world. We believe in all the religions of the past, but we believe in what we call a progressive revelation, meaning that we think that God and religions represent different chapters of a book, and the chapters will continue to be written. So we believe in Jesus Christ, we believe in Moses, but we also believe that there will always be a new prophet, the new spirit will come back.
10: Right. So they didn't like that, so you said, I'm out.
11: They don't like that. I escaped Iran through the border. I was smuggled to Pakistan, and I ultimately received asylum from the U.S. And I talk about this in my book, that when I went to the U.S. Embassy in Islamabad, that's the first time I felt dignity. That was the first time I felt that somebody cared for me. They allowed me in. They gave me an interview, and they ultimately accepted my story and gave me a refugee status.
10: What year was that?
11: It was in 1988 that I came to the U.S.
10: Why do you think it was your story? Why do you think it was looked at as authentic and worthy of coming here? Did they tell you?
11: Yeah. So this was during the Ronald Reagan era. And Ronald Reagan understood the plight of Baha'is in Iran very well. And he had very much an open door policy for Baha'is. And so he stood up for the rights of Baha'is in Iran. And he allowed a lot of Baha'is to gain asylum in the U.S.
10: So how soon to when you got here to America did you start feeling the benefits of free enterprise?
11: I got the job within 20 days. And
10: at 17?
11: At the age of 17, I got a job at the Silk Screen Printing and a pizza place. So I had two jobs. And immediately I felt the freedom, the fact that I could just openly talk about my faith and not be afraid of what the Revolutionary Guards would do to me.
10: Right. And so why did you adjust so well?
11: You know, when I arrived in the U.S., I landed in San Francisco, but I ended up living in Modesto, California, where there were no Iranians. And I think that helped, the fact that I had to become an American. I had no choice. And I had to learn the language. I did not speak English when I arrived. So I think that often you see immigrants, they kind of like living together in proximity in one neighborhood. Not living like that, I think, was really helpful.
10: So did you go on to college?
11: I had 1 year of high school left. I finished that. Then I went to Modesto Junior College. Then I went to UC Davis.
10: UC Davis. And that's where Ken O'Brien went to school and was an outstanding quarterback for the Jets for years.
11: That's right.
10: But looking at now, you jumped in and you became an entrepreneur.
11: Yeah, you know, lots of things aligned that happened. I always talk about this, that I became an entrepreneur, but I took advantage of a foundation that was built over the last couple hundred years. So it's not like I did it on my own. There was something available for me and I was able to take advantage of that.
10: How?
11: Well, you know, you think about the foundation that the U.S. represents. That foundation was built over a couple hundred years. And my brother and I, who came to the U.S. together, we were right at the beginning of something we did not even really truly appreciate, and that was the internet and the revolution that caused. So we built the first online car buying service in 1994, when few people were even online. And against all odds, we made great people. I did not have Rolodex. I did not know people in this country. They got to know us because of what we were building. And ultimately, those good people became good mentors. And I was able, with my brother, to take the company public in 1999.
10: And you said everything was going good until what you also saw the risks in capitalism, too.
11: Yeah, so some of us will remember those days that a lot of companies went public, but then many of those companies did not do very well. And as a publicly traded entity, some did not deserve to do well, but some did not do well because bankers had done less than honest things that caused those companies.
10: 2008, the whole collapse.
11: Yeah, well, 2001, April of 2001, that was the first collapse.
10: The first, yeah, when George W. Bush just took over and the internet bubble burst.
11: So, you know, when I look at that and then what some of the banks at that point did to make the stock prices go up unnaturally, and then how that affected the companies and, of course, the shareholders, it really made me think that what about capitalism can potentially be, can evolve, you know? And then this country has been a country that's continued to learn from its past. So how could the way that we practice capitalism can evolve?
10: So we had the regulation come in. Were you in support of that?
11: I was not. And the reason for that, I think, is because the regulations really made it very difficult for small companies to gain access to public markets. It was, in a sense, better for big companies. So entrepreneurs and smaller companies, they were put in a penalty box. So that did not, I think, that really help foster entrepreneurship.
10: So how did you remake yourself? And where did you go from there?
11: So, you know, I did well from all the web. It wasn't as well as I thought it would be, but I've had my failures also. I've started companies that did not survive, but I ultimately founded a company called BuyerLink that's still around today, and then One Planet Group that owns all the businesses that I operate. And but I've always been very much of an online marketing guy. That those are the technologies and platforms that I built, and I rebuilt. And that's what you do well in America. It's always available.
10: Did you insert your moral code into that?
11: I did. And, you know, I call it spiritual capitalism, but frankly, I use that term. Many companies in the U.S. are really well run. I mean, look at, you know, Chick-fil-A. I think they have really a good code of conduct and they run a great business. So, you know, we came up with our own codes and we call it spiritual capitalism, which really at its core means that every human being is created noble. And we should not look at them just as a token of economic value. There's much greater relationship between you and I than just this material relationship.
10: Yeah, so, and what do you want people to know about your story and take from your story?
11: To be honest with you, you know, given that we're just a few days away from 4th of July and the 250th anniversary, it's a story of hope. that this country represents. And that, to me, is the most valuable thing. We live in an era that extreme partisanship is really taking its toll on the country. And many Americans, unfortunately, don't truly realize the hope that this country represents to the rest of the world. And I hope they will get it.
10: You know, if people don't believe you, Payam, maybe they should just look at the facts. How many people are trying to sneak out of here? Nobody. You want to leave? Yeah. You can leave in a second. I don't think you could do that in China. You can't do that in Russia. You can't do it in Iran. You risk your life in doing it. So there's only people trying to get in here. And the big debate is now trying to get in the right way. But as people that want to get in, if it's such a repellent, why is this happening?
11: Yeah. I mean, talking about people wanting to get in, I tell you this, that as a kid growing up in Iran in the 1980s, when the 8-year war was going on with Iraq, I had hope in one country. And that hope was not in Saudi Arabia, China, or Russia. It was in the U.S. I believe that ultimately U.S. will stand up for the good of humanity. Today is no different. That who is the replacement for this country? And to me, that is a bit of a spiritual destiny that this country has. And we should embrace it. We should love it. That's a big deal when humanity puts its hope in us.
10: So what do you think? You could almost have two views. You're an American.
11: Yeah.
10: At the same time, you know what it's like not to be.
11: Yeah.
10: And you tell a lot of people that you know aren't. So what is the view on the outside of our country as opposed to some people that might be taking the country for granted?
11: I think a lot of people outside the country, they don't get it how much many people in the country, in the U.S., can, in a sense, I don't want to use the word hate, but dislike their own system, their own country. They don't get that because they feel that some of us are almost too spoiled. We have not seen the alternative.
10: Mm-hmm. That's just, it's almost human nature, isn't it? You don't know what you have if you always had it.
11: That's right.
10: And that's why I remember reading, I'm reading about the War of 1812, and the British are threatening. And the older, they're in their 50s now, those parents are saying, where's the spirit of 76? Where's that spirit that got the revolution? So 30 years later, people worried that we're losing that sense of what it means to be an American, and we would not be ready for that war.
11: Yeah.
10: And we'd have to rally in the middle of that war. So sometimes you need a crisis to push you to the point where you understand what you have when it's being threatened.
11: That's absolutely true. Now, this doesn't mean that this country is perfect. Of course it's not. But this country has always attempted to make itself better. And I think the right structure, the right foundation exists from the beginning for this country to continue to evolve. And most countries in the world just simply don't have
10: that. How closely are you watching what's happening with Iran?
11: Very closely.
10: Why?
11: You know, I get emotional thinking about 92 million people suffering and the youth of Iran suffering for so many years. And frankly, I'm also really saddened that we are getting a better nuclear deal done. That has become our focus rather than also worrying about the tens of millions of people.
10: So you said the starting goalie from Iran is in jail. Why?
11: Well, because if you remember, in January of this year, about 40,000 Iranians were massacred by the government just because they were protesting on the streets. And the goalkeeper of the national team, he came out in support of the protesters. Well, he hasn't been found since then. Well, we know he's jailed. And he's not the only one. The Iranian government has executed over 120 of its athletes. And he's not the only one, by the way, who's in jail today. There are many of, I think there are three of the national team members that are in jail. So it really hits hard.
10: Yeah, I want you to hear in terms of where we go now and what the agreement's going to look like. Here's what General Keane recommends we do. Cut 40.
12: So my suggestion is we've got to roll up our sleeves and make sure who we're dealing to. The people are talking nice to us and they've given us an expectation that this is all going to work out. And at the same time, we have hardliners and true policymakers taking a completely different approach. I think it's less about the domestic audience, as some would suggest, and it's more about who they really are.
10: So we're wondering, you know, where we go from here. I think the midterms have a lot to do with why the president took his foot off the gas. What do you think?
11: Maybe. I don't know. But what I can tell you is that trust can never be a clause in a contract. You cannot trust this country to change. Can you ask a murderer in court that, okay, we'll sign the document that you will never kill again? That's what we are asking this government to do. Their ideology is what it is. And let's not forget, we killed the supreme leader's father, the previous supreme leader, this country and Israel. They killed that person, thinking that these guys don't want to take revenge. It's kind of naive.
10: Right. In fact, I saw one cover of the newspaper is calling for the assassination of Trump yesterday.
11: Yeah, I mean, people, they tell you who they are. And, you know, in the West, we should choose to listen.
10: Right. And is there a chance of getting weapons to the population? I mean, is there an easy way to do that? Or do you think we could pull that off? Wouldn't that be the key to this?
11: I mean, I honestly don't know. I think that Iranians deserve a better future for the country, for, you know, for them, and they can represent, they can also be hope to the world. That they have, I mean, the Iranians have suffered so much and they've been resilient, that the people of Iran, how that will come about, I really don't know.
10: Well, congratulations on the book. Go out there and pick it up. Crossing the Desert, The Power of Embracing Life's Difficult Journeys. Parma, thanks so much. Parma Zamani, founder of the One Planet Group. Appreciate seeing you.
11: Thank you, Brian.
10: Back in a moment.
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8: Quiñones! And oh, that sounds it! Mexican magnificence! The defenders in trouble. It's going Mexico's way, Raul Jimenez. It's World Cup. And it's ending in tears for Ecuador. And just like that, the curse is broken. There will be a fifth game and one loss for Mexico.
9: And there you go. Ecuador, who played so well to beat Germany in the last game to advance to the knockout round, got knocked out themselves in Mexico. And then you ought to watch their celebration. It is just amazing. 100,000 people in Azteca Stadium. Mexico doing a fantastic job, authoring a fantastic run, too. And you see a lot of that. So no more Netherlands, no more Germany, no more Ecuador. You almost had no more Brazil. They almost lost to Japan, who played exceedingly well. They have an unbelievable, their fitness is off the charts. So Brazil survives. So we'll see what happens to them next. I believe they play Norway, and the U.S. plays tonight. The U.S. plays tonight against Bosnia-Herzegovina, and it's going to be a game in which the U.S. should win, move on. And then you play the winner of Belgium and Senegal. Senegal, really tough team, but Belgium better. Most likely Belgium. And after that, I think it's either France or Argentina. But who cares? Get to that point. It'll be great. What I love is you're listening to me right now, and probably 80% of you never played soccer, but now everyone's glued in. And I'll give you an example. I never played hockey, but I didn't know anybody was not zoned in when the USA team was playing for the gold medal against Canada. And they were the hottest thing in the world. And in the country, and brought out the 1980 team and everyone like that. But they have brought up this to me, and they said that if you want to quantify what the 1980 Olympic team did as a bunch of amateurs playing pros in the with the Soviet Union, that upset was tremendous. They say for the U.S. to win the World Cup would be a bigger upset. That's how unlikely it is. But keep in mind, we've got 12 players playing at the highest level, including a forward that is now in Balkan, who is now being recruited by Chelsea, Tottenham, Hotspurs, and PSG. That's how good he has been for playing for America, and how impressive he's been on the global stage. Look, you could do it here. You could do it anywhere. So keep in mind, too, I'm coming up on July 11th. I'm going to be going to Pensacola, Florida. It's a big military area. History, Liberty, and Laughs. I'm going to be bringing history to life in a patriotic, inspirational way right after the 4th of July. Hope to see everybody out there. BrianKilmeade.com for tickets. 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
4: I'm Michelle Thibodeau. A 4-year-old girl is dead, her mother and sister fighting for their lives after a domestic-related shooting.
5: It's sad, it's upsetting when anybody is injured or, you know, shot or hurt, but when it's children, it's even more so.
4: Jacksonville police say the shooting happened in the afternoon on Tracy Lynn Drive on the north side. Neighbors are heartbroken.
6: They didn't get to have a chance to, you know what life was about.
4: JSO says the father and mother have a history of domestic incidents. The man was arrested about 20 minutes away from the home. Police haven't released his name or specific charges just yet. The brother of a former Jags star has been charged in the death of their mother at the family's Georgetown home. Fulton County jail records confirmed that Ciari Campbell was booked after midnight on charges of murder, aggravated assault, and possession of a firearm or knife. Ciari Campbell is the brother of current Baltimore Ravens defensive end Calais Campbell, who played for the Jags from 2017 through 2019. Their mother, Nantiel Campbell, was 71. Jacksonville is preparing for its biggest ever 4th of July fireworks show. It'll cap off a party at Riverfront Park that includes music, food trucks, and more. There are several public parking garages that'll be open on both the north and the south bank.
7: I would arrive early, have a plan for where you're going to park and all that good stuff, and show up early and ready to have a good time.
4: 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I'm Michelle Thibodeau for 104.5 WOKV. 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
13: A 7 on the WOKV weather meter. Partly cloudy and breezy today, especially at the beaches. A few widely scattered showers that'll shift more inland through the afternoon. An isolated thunderstorm well inland. And that'll be west and southwest of Jacksonville later today. Highs in the upper 80s. Mostly clear tonight in the low 70s. And a partly cloudy Thursday. An isolated brief shower. Again, especially inland. Highs in the low 90s. And in the 80s at the beaches. Then the heat and humidity returns on Friday. Partly cloudy. We're into the low to mid-90s, and there will be a few afternoon showers and thunderstorms. From the First Alert Weather Center, I'm AccuNews Jax, Chief Meteorologist Mike Burrish for 104.5 WOKV.
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14: I-95 southbound to the exit ramp to Atlantic Boulevard. Emergency vehicles reportedly still on the scene of an earlier crash. 95 southbound at Old St. Augustine Road. A wreck has moved to the right shoulder. And on the West Beltway northbound at Normandy Boulevard, that crash is still blocking the left lane. I'm Ron Hersey, News Radio 610 WIOD.
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4: The brother of a former Jags player facing murder charges after their mother was found dead in her Georgia home. Students in the country illegally will no longer be able to attend state colleges in Florida. The State Board of Education voted yesterday to make that change. The vote affects Florida's 28 state colleges. And some Republican city leaders are calling for accountability after Jacksonville lost out on a $1 million grant for James Weldon Johnson Park. I'm Michelle Thibodeau.
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2: 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From high atop Fox News headquarters in New York City, the most approachable radio host in America, it's Brian Kilmeade.
15: So glad you're there. It's the Brian Kilmeade Show back in New York after a brief visit, 2 days in Washington, D.C., going back there Saturday night for special 4th of July coverage. Carl Rove is standing by. Congressman Michael McCaul's committee with us, Chairman Emeritus of Foreign Affairs. He's going over to Ukraine soon. By the way, if you have to check out what's happening in Russia, almost every major city is now in Ukraine's, within Ukraine's reach. And oil refineries have been hit so bad. Their energy manufacturing agencies have been busted up so bad. The lines go on for miles just to fill up their car. Fights are breaking out in Russia. For those people who say they're immune, Russia is immune for the most part in major cities from this war. Not anymore. 4 years in, Russia is beginning to fall apart, but they still have a lot of rockets and they can make their own drones. So before we get to Carl, let's get to the big three.
3: Number three.
16: I think that he's appropriately used his strategic patience. The Iranians have demonstrated that they only respond to force. They like this kind of no agreement zone that we're in right now.
15: I think so, too. Talks going nowhere as Trump listens to all options in Iran. His challenger, his challenge is to keep prices down, but continue to show Iran that Iran is not in charge.
3: Number two.
17: What we are witnessing is an independent court, a court that continues to follow principle, not politics. Now, that doesn't mean that you can't be upset with the outcome on things like birthright citizenship.
15: That is Jonathan Turley. Supreme Court makes some huge decisions and both sides are celebrating and one side's nonstop complaining.
3: Number one.
18: We got a lot of fire under their asses because for far too long they've just collected paychecks from corporations and wealthy mega donors and haven't really done much. So this movement has a lot of momentum for that reason because people are desperate for some change.
15: That's Hassan Piker. Really? He's over in Denver. But he is celebrating because the reviled podcaster is powerful and his socialists are winning. Now are you paying attention, America and Democrats? Because the socialists are not just winning in the blue bubble of New York. Carl Rove has always been paying attention, joins us now. Carl, what are you taking away from the fact that Colorado had some two socialists do extremely well yesterday, and Michael Bennett got knocked off by an attorney general and established who wanted to be the next governor, and he's pretty much an established, he calls himself a moderate. I never see him voting for anything conservative. Your thoughts about what took place?
19: Well, first of all, I think you got to differentiate between the two results in Colorado in the congressional races. One is in a district that is essentially the city of Denver, most of the city of Denver, which may surprise people, but it's a very liberal town. And the other one was in a very closely fought competitive congressional district to the north and slightly east of Denver, the northeast part of of the Denver metro area, and then heads up towards the Wyoming border. One of them shouldn't be a surprise. I mean, where the DSA has succeeded are in very liberal districts. I'm going to test your knowledge in New York. What percentage of the vote do you think Donald Trump got in the 7th, 10th, and 13th congressional districts, the three districts where DSA challengers won the nomination for Congress?
20: The old New York City, right?
19: Oh, yeah. The 7th is,
20: I would say about 20%.
19: Oh, really? How about you're close with one of them? In the 7th district, it is 19.3%. In the 10th district, it is 14.1%. And in the 13th district, it's 11.1%. Now, the country is voted 49.8% for Trump, 48.3% for Harris, so a 1.5% differential between the two. In the 7th district, there was a 60-point difference. In the 10th, there was a 71-point difference. And in the 13th, there's a 77-point district. These are not representative of where the country is. And we're going to see more Democratic socialist victories in these very far left-wing congressional districts like the district in Denver. But the interesting thing is going to be, how are they going to fare in the general election in the 8th district, where they're going to go up against Gabe Evans, a thoughtful, productive, hardworking, moderately conservative Republican in a district that was basically won by Donald Trump by 2 points. The DSA can win primaries in places like the 7th, 10th, 13th, and the 1st of Colorado. But I think it's going to be a real test of their polling power to see how well they do in the 8th district of Colorado, and also in states like Maine and Michigan. If they nominate Al Saeed in Michigan, I think the Republicans have an excellent chance to swipe a Democratic senatorial seat.
20: Okay, you said a few things. The one that won, the progressive state candidate, Manny Rutinel, won that nomination to go against Gabe Evans. And the Cook Report says that was likely to flip. That was the best, one of the best chances that the Democrats had to flip that seat. I think it's less likely, but not zero likely. When Denver, this Diane DeGette was been representing Denver since 1997, this district, but lost substantially because the DSA stepped up. Now, I expect some moderates to step up. Like, I don't know if you saw Tom Suozzi on our Fox and Friends on Thursday. Right. He came out and said, look, right, I'm a capitalist and I don't hate Israel. And 17 or 14 others said the same thing. I thought Congressman Jason Rowe would say the same thing as a veteran. Here's what he said. Cut five.
21: That's why we have primaries, right? That's why primary voters are able to decide. You know, are you taking AIPAC money or not? Like, I don't, for example, because I don't think it's the right thing to do. And then you have to figure out, you know, how do you support your entire population? How do you support your entire constituency? How do you create a safe space for one of the most diverse communities in the country?
20: What's he even talking about? Number one, he doesn't take AIPAC money. And now you just want to be anti-Israel?
19: Maybe he doesn't take PAC money at all. I mean, if you're not going to take AIPAC money, you're either doing it because you don't want to take any PAC money at all, in which case I salute your honesty and your steadfastness, or because you don't want to take it from Jews, in which case, you know, you're scared of your left.
20: It sounds like the latter. It sounds like the latter, or else you would have said, I don't take PAC
19: money. It sure does. It sure does.
20: So that was a moderate, Carl, what I thought would be like someone who declares he's a moderate. But obviously, they're not showing the courage that you would think a veteran would have. Well, Hakeem Jeffries will not call him out. Chuck Schumer will not call them out. They're probably the two least popular Democrats these days. Their endorsement means nothing.
19: Well, again, I'm not certain I agree with that. Their endorsement means something. Think about it. What did Schumer do? He got the candidate he wanted in Alaska. He got the candidate he wanted in Ohio. He got the candidate that he wanted in Texas. He got the candidate he wanted in Montana. He helped engineer a situation where they have the Democrats have the independent candidate they want in Nebraska. And what did the left do? The left, you know, basically turned a seat that they could have flipped in Maine into one where the latest poll has Susan Collins up by 3.
20: He wanted the governor.
19: And remember, this is she never led a single poll in 6 years ago and won by 8. There are a bunch of shy, Susan voters in Maine, in my opinion. But I mean, I love how these people are beating their chest. Oh, congratulations. You got your person nominated in a district where Donald Trump got 11% of the vote and the Democrats ran a mere 77 points ahead of the Republicans in the race for the presidency. Do you think you're going to be able to translate that to the rest of the country?
20: Well, let me ask some. If you have that guy, Christopher Rabb, over in Philadelphia, in Pennsylvania, he's an avowed socialist radical. And then you have also, you mentioned Abdul El-Sayed. Yeah, El-Sayed, whatever it is. He's up, likely to win that primary. He's winning in almost all the primaries. But head-to-head with Mike Rogers, it's 1 or 2 points, depending on what poll you look at. How does that even close?
19: Well, two things. One is, first of all, he's ahead because there's a three-way race. And second of all, he's close to Rogers today because Rogers is laying behind the log, building his resources, and all of the public attention is on the Democratic nominee. So I think that's going to change after the primary, and he's going to be held to account in a general election for comments that his opponents either cannot or will not hold him to account for.
20: So Diane DeGette was endorsed by Hakeem Jeffries, and Chuck Schumer wanted the sitting governor of Maine. So they were rebuked on both counts. Hakeem Jeffries' name was brought up in one of the victory parties. He was booed, and Chuck Schumer tried to walk in a parade and was heckled. I'm not used to seeing that for those two guys. Are you?
19: No, and it's a sign of how disruptive the Democratic Party is. And, you know, as an observer, I'm bemused. As a Republican and a conservative, I'm thrilled. But, you know, the Democrats are going to have to confront their hard left. And the people who understand that the Democrats are not going to be the majority party or win in 2028 the White House if they keep going far left are the smart people in that party. I mean, again, I repeat, do you really think that somebody who, you know, wins in a district where Donald Trump lost by 77 points, and you know, that's a district that is far left. Do you think that the person who wins that kind of district in a Democratic primary where less than a third of the votes, the primary vote total was less than a third of the total amount of votes cast in the presidential election? I mean, we're talking about a minority of a minority, you know, a slim majority of a minority winning in these congressional races in districts that are far left, and they're not going to elect a Republican. That's not how you win an election in America, by nominating people who can only win in that kind of turf.
20: So when you talk about the Supreme Court decision, the one on campaign finance, where it said Republicans wanted to make sure that there will be additional, can you stop me here if you understand it differently? They can communicate with the RNC, the candidate, and with super PACs, and maybe raise the amount of money that they can bring into a campaign. How does that affect a guy? How does it affect a campaign?
19: Well, first of all, I applaud it because it strengthens parties. Citizens United held that money is speech, which is right. At that point, there was only one kind of corporation in America that was allowed to participate openly in political campaigns. Labor unions. You know, labor unions put a little bit of money in from their PACs, the voluntary contributions of their members. Virtually, you know, the lion's share of the money they spent in political campaigns was taken out of their corporate treasuries. Nobody volunteered to give that money to politics. They just took it out of the pockets of their members through mandatory dues and then turned around and spent it on politics. Citizens United said everybody can spend whatever they want to spend as long as they, are not, in coordination with the campaigns. This decision said that political parties, the Democratic Party and the Republican Party, can coordinate with candidates and can spend more money on their behalves. It held that the limits on the political parties spending money was unconstitutional because, again, money is speech. Now, this doesn't mean that the parties can take $10 million from a donor and spend it. The limits on how much you can contribute to a party still stand. It was the limit on how much you can spend on behalf of the candidates of your party that was lifted.
20: So how does that affect the super PACs?
19: Well, look, I helped found one of the early super PACs on the Republican side. Ed Gillespie and I in 2010 formed American Crossroads Senate Leadership Fund. So, I understand the importance of super PACs. I also understand their danger. You know, they are independent entities generally run by consultants for the consultants with little or no oversight. So in the case of American Crossroads Senate Leadership Fund, we said we're going to have an independent board that's going to set compensation. position. Nobody who works for this super PAC can be paid under the table by any vendor. There has to be, you know, an annual audit, et cetera. That's not how most of these super PACs are run. And so while I think I understand their importance and believe that they have a role, I like it when the parties have a bigger role, because the parties are elected. In the case of the Republican Party, if the president is Republican, they generally pick who the chairman is. But otherwise, it's selected by the state chairman, national committee man, and committee woman from every one of the states and territories, 160 some odd people. And we can hold them accountable. And they have to be publicly audited. And we see their reports, and there are people looking over their shoulder. So I'm more in favor of strengthening parties. I like the fact that in the 1940s and 50s and 60s and 70s, before we started passing these campaign spending limits, that parties were stronger. I think that both political parties were better when they were led by people who said, I've got authority. I've got resources, and I'm going to deploy them on behalf of candidates and causes that I believe will help us win. That's a lot different than we have today with the super PACs, where it basically is, I'm a consultant, let me get a fundraiser, we'll go out and raise a bunch of money, and I get to be in charge of spending it, and I get to be in charge of determining how much I get paid for that. I cannot tell you how many super PACs I've seen in which the amount of money the consultants are charging is simply irresponsible.
20: Carl, we only have 2 minutes left, but I'm watching this civil war go on with the Democratic Party, and they want to put a nominee out there, likely AOC for president, maybe more. Do you think Republicans are going to go through something similar in 28 when Trump's gone?
19: I don't think it will be a yes, because every time you have somebody new, whether it's, you know, Eisenhower leaving, you know, Jeb Ford leaving, you know, Reagan leaving. I mean, you know, remember, Reagan was very popular in 1988. And yet his vice president, George H.W. Bush, had a primary season and had to win. And I think Reagan wisely waited until September of 1988 to endorse George H.W. Bush. I thought that was smart. It was good for Bush and it was good for Reagan. But yeah, I think we're going to have a battle in 28. And the president, I think, is going to make the mistake of thinking that it is better for his cause and his reputation and his role in history to pick who his nominee who the party's nominee ought to be.
20: But Carl, that's so interesting. I forgot about that, because Eisenhower didn't do much for Nixon, I remember. I wouldn't remember, I read. And then Reagan with Bush, I didn't recall. But you don't think it would be insulting for the president not to back his own vice president?
19: Presidential elections are constantly one of two things. They are change or more of the same. And Reagan was smart enough to understand that after an 8-year run, which left him with popularity, his personal approval rating in 1988 was in the 60s, that still the country wanted some kind of a change. And it was one thing for him to run for re-election in 84 and say, you're going to get more of the same from me. But, you know, look, there's a reason why in the history of the United States, only two vice presidents have succeeded the president under whom they served.
20: Yeah.
19: Martin Van Buren and George H.W. Bush. It's difficult to do because the constant desire of the American people is change.
20: Yeah, it's interesting, because I know Bill Clinton, I assume he would have endorsed Gore, but Gore wanted no part of him at the time. And Carl, unfortunately, I have to leave it there. Just fascinating to talk to you about this. Interesting times, and I can't wait for that RNC midterm convention. Another time for Carl Rove and I to get together in Dallas.
19: All right, Carl. Dallas, Texas.
20: Yes. Thanks so much, Carl. Back in a moment.
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4: 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I'm Michelle Thibodeau.
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28: Well, one of the things we're going to have to do is just continue to enforce the border law. This is a very disappointing ruling from the Supreme Court. Of course, we respect it.
1: But we also think that it was a major, major mistake. As Justices Alito and Thomas pointed out, you know, one of the things that might invite, Laura, is people to come here quite literally on a vacation, give birth, and then all of a sudden the child and their family have the full benefits of American citizenship. It's just a preposterous ruling, and the absurdity of that outcome suggests why the Supreme Court should have went the other way.
20: So the vice president responding to the fact that on a 5-4 vote, they decided to leave birthright citizenship in and not overrule it in the Supreme Court justice decision. Now, with the vice president saying it's disappointing but not unexpected, when I talked to the Secretary of Homeland Security about this morning, Mark Ray Mullen, and we talked yesterday on the radio show, and it broke right while he was sitting next to me, is that there's ways to at least pare it back. We're talking about birthright. We're talking about birth tourism, where Chinese and others come here to have a kid born here. You're 8.5 months pregnant, and that kid becomes a citizen. You use that to stay, or you use that later on to vote and to bring your whole family back. They're going to stop that, and they're going to especially crack down in the territories where it's most abused. Can't we get Democrats to agree that birth tourism doesn't work for America? Why is that a problem?

0: Michelle Thibodeau. Jacksonville's Animal Care and Protective Services is asking for help finding the person responsible for repeatedly stabbing a dog.
1: What is being described as, you know, possibly somebody standing over the dog and stabbing them like that. No, I have not seen anything like this. This is horrible.
0: Michael Bricker says the dog was named Manatee by veterinarians. Manatee had to be euthanized due to the extent of the injuries. You can contact First Coast Crime Stoppers at 866-845-TIPS if you have information. A young child and her mother are hospitalized, and a four-year-old girl is dead in what JSO calls a domestic-related shooting on the north side. The father's been arrested, and JSO says there is a history of domestic incidents. Stephanie Brown with the Hubbard House says responsibility in domestic cases rests with the abuser.
2: No person is justified in using violence. 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
0: 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The overall electric rate is going up 6.2%, although the changes are different for residential, commercial, and other services. I'm Michelle Thibodeau for 104.5 WOKV. 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
15: I'm Action News Jack's First Alert Meteorologist Trevor Gibbs. A 7 on the WOKV Weather Meter through the rest of your Wednesday, tracking partly cloudy, breezy, and warm weather today, with a few widely scattered showers moving inland through the afternoon. Otherwise, a lot of dry time. Mostly clear tonight. Low temperatures down into the lower middle 70s. Partly sunny with an isolated brief shower for Thursday, especially inland and away from the coast.

0: Coast, 90s inland, 80s at the beaches with the onshore wind. By Friday, we're hotter into the 90s with more afternoon showers and thunderstorms continuing into July 4th for the afternoon, staying hot and humid. I'm First Alert meteorologist Trevor Gibbs.
1: First Alert traffic from the Strata Air Conditioning and Heating Traffic Center.
2: West Beltway northbound to Normandy Boulevard, and an accident has now moved to the left shoulder. On the East Beltway, there's a backup beyond Atlantic Boulevard. That's traffic. I'm Ron Hersey.
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4: The brother of a former Jags player facing murder charges after their mother was found dead in her Georgia home. Students in the country illegally will no longer be able to attend state colleges in Florida. The State Board of Education voted yesterday to make that change. The vote affects Florida's 28 state colleges. And some Republican city leaders are calling for accountability after Jacksonville lost out on a $1 million grant for James Weldon Johnson Park. I'm Michelle Thibodeau.
5: The streets have removed a seminal objective that Iran has achieved. Control over it. I think it's up there with nuclear weapons. And I say that because it gives them deterrence. That gives them dominance and over escalation. And that is an achievement that they have. I think at some point we're likely, given what you just heard and what their actions speak, we will find ourselves at some point having to take control of it ourselves and open it up.
6: And that is General Jack Keane yesterday talking about where we're at right now with Iran, and evidently in Doha, they refuse to talk directly and we're going through intermediaries, at which time they keep reaffirming that they're going to be in control of the strait. Hezbollah is going to continue to be financed and they're going to keep a nuclear weapon. Really? The MOU was terrible, but there's so much gray area there. If you're even playing good politics or diplomacy, you don't expose your hand unless you felt extremely confident you could. And I think it's a huge mistake on Iran's part, who continues to underestimate the president. Wall Street Journal had a story yesterday. I know for a fact it took place where the president sat down with the chairman of the Joint Chiefs of Staff, as well as General Admiral Cooper, as well as the Secretary of War, and said, what would an all-out resumption full-bore war look like? Because he's really thinking about doing it. Not because he's taking it off the table. Yeah, he's more concerned about the economy right now. But he knows exactly what's going on in Iran and continues their delay of game. Another person who knows that well is my next guest. Congressman Michael McCaul of Texas, the 10th District, who was chairman of foreign relations for years. Congressman, welcome back. I see you on Zoom. I know you're getting set to go to Ukraine. But for Iran, this situation, what are you hearing is the very latest? Because you've been briefed.
7: The latest I got was yesterday we met with all the ambassadors from the GCC. That would be the Middle East, the Gulf Coast nations. And I have to tell you, Brian, the one message they wanted me to take away was that they are all aligned together. They are all supportive of the president and the United States in our policy. I think that's very important that our allies, our partners in that region, that we're all sticking together against Iran. I had the opportunity last night to be at the White House for dinner, and I talked to the president about this very issue that he needs to stay strong. I, as usual, agree with Jack Keane on this one. I'm not very sanguine about these negotiations. I think Iran's tactic is to delay the process up to the midterm elections. They have found a new power now, and that is they can close down the Straits of Hormuz. And so, you know, I think with that in mind, I told the president, stay strong, because you're the first president to act on this in almost 50 years, and it was going to come to a head at some point, and we have to see this thing through.
6: We do. But the president also wants to keep the strait open at the same time, because I know you're not running for re-election, but a lot of your colleagues are, and especially that Senate seat in Texas is up. And they'll be saying, hey, if gas is $4.50, the reality is you guys might not hold the House or the Senate. So the president's got to weigh all of that. Do you think he's far away from November enough that if you want all back, all in for the next 2 or 3 weeks, do enough damage to have a long-term success?
7: Well, I mean, there are several options here. Right? I mean, the president's not going to telegraph a lot of this, and he shouldn't. We could take over the Hormuz Straits, as Jack Keane has said. Look, I'm all for negotiating. I'm all for trying to achieve a peace deal. But at the same time, as Reagan said, trust but verify. Iran has not a great track record. And as long as we're dealing with this regime, I think you're going to deal with someone who's not negotiating in good faith. The vice president was there last night. I know his view is a little different from the president's. He really wants peace. We all want that. But we got to get the Straits of Hormuz open in the short term at a minimum here, because as you pointed out, you know, I just filled my car up with gas, you know, back in Austin, and, you know, you're astounded by how much more expensive it is. And so the voter out there is, you know, angry about that. They go to the grocery store, they're angry about the higher prices at the grocery store. So we understand the political dynamics here as well, but so does Iran. And I think that's why they would want to extend this as close to the midterm elections as possible.
6: So I just think, first, for your earlier point, I was just watching some of the Middle Eastern television through translation, and they were saying there's a bit of a schism between Saudi Arabia, as well as another one of those nations, Qatar, who are saying we might have a reapproachment conference and meeting with Iran, as opposed to the UAE, Bahrain, and Kuwait, who are standing strong with us. Have you noticed that schism?
7: Interestingly, the meeting I told you about we had yesterday with the ambassadors, the one nation not in attendance was Qatar or Qatar. And that kind of speaks volumes. I think they like to play both sides.
6: Yeah, they do.
7: Kind of like ISI does in Pakistan.
6: Oman.
7: So they kind of play both sides. Now, Oman was there. They said, we want you to know that Iran's trying to play us against each other, but that Oman stands with, you know, the president and with the United States, and we're all aligned in this. One issue I brought up, Brian, with the ambassador from Oman is, you guys got to start working on a pipeline through Oman into the Gulf. So we're never dependent on the Straits of Hormuz, given Iran's capability to shut it down.
6: Saudi Arabia has. I hear they're moving 8 million barrels a day through, I think it's the Red Sea, through the other direction, which they're worried about the Houthis cutting that off, but that's for another story. But in the big picture, without giving away any intelligence, have you seen a military plan for taking over the Strait, Congressman McCall, that made you feel as though we were ready to implement it and would be effective?
7: Of course, we have contingency plans for any and all operations, including the one you discussed. I have a great confidence in CENTCOM's capabilities. I think they did a tremendous job in the original strike. I would have preferred if they would have been able to go further and really finish the job, but we had a break for ceasefire negotiations. But in terms of our military, I have great confidence they can achieve that. Yes.
6: He was the vice president yesterday, cut 33 with Laura.
8: The Iranians have not hit ships in the last couple of weeks, and the oil is flowing in the Strait of Hormuz, in part because the president made very clear that if the Iranians hit ships, we were going to hit back. So, you know, it's going to take sometimes the carrot and the stick here. But, Laura, I actually think that the United States is in a great position, however the negotiation ultimately shakes out. If the negotiation is successful, which obviously we want it to be successful, you have an Iran that is permanently transformed, that's not funding regional terrorism and instability, that has permanently given up on any nuclear weapons ambition, and that as a result is welcomed back into the world economy. That's a great outcome for the American people. It's a great outcome for the whole region.
6: What is the likelihood of that last statement?
7: You know, if I can be honest with you, and I can't at this juncture in my career, I'm not as sanguine as the vice president about all that. I don't think the straits are fully open. I don't think they're giving up on the proxies. As long as this regime is in power, we're going to have problems with Iran. I'm an eternal optimist. I applaud the vice president for his optimism here, but I'm also eyes wide open on the situation. Now, the Trump card, and that's the appropriate way to say it here, is President Trump. He provides the fear factor that gives us strength in the negotiations because they have no idea what he's going to do. He's so unpredictable. He is so bold and he's so strong. That is what should be helping the vice president in his negotiations. And I know, talking to the president last night, if they don't play ball in this, he's not shy about using force, and he will.
6: Yeah, I think it's a joke when they say the president doesn't want to use force. Have they met him? You know, have you seen what he's done? Midnight Hammer, Soleimani, and now this. So, Chairman, I want to talk about Ukraine. I'm seeing these things, or this video. They're running out of gas and oil in Russia. Evidently, they've done such a good job, Ukraine, in engineering their own long-range missiles that there's almost no major city not within their range. What are you hearing about Ukraine's push 4 years into this war?
7: Well, here we are 4 years going on five. That we were told 4 days to be over. You know, I think Russia is the emperor has no clothes. Here's a paper tiger. Right? I'm astounded at the remarkable strength of Ukraine against what we thought was a superpower. You know, the innovation and technology that, quite frankly, we can learn things from how to counter Shahed drones. All the ambassadors I talked to yesterday, Ukraine is helping them counter the Shahed drones in the Middle East. And they're actually winning this thing. I'm going to be, well, can't get into for operation security purposes on the trip, but I will be observing drone activities. And the fact is, they are hitting Mariupol to get that back. Also, Crimea. They have cut off the land bridge, the energy. It's an isolated island now. They are hitting interior Russia and their oil and refinery. Putin is feeling the hurt right now. My hope is that Congress can get off its duff and pass strong sanctions against Putin, not to punish him per se, although I don't mind doing that, but to get him to the negotiating table so that the president can negotiate a good deal. Tougher sanctions would lead us down that path, and that'll be part of my visit and the reason why I'm going there.
6: Do you think the president would sign it?
7: You know, I think given the right people in his ear and the right arguments that he would. At the end of the day, he wants to be known as a peacemaker. If he has the opportunity to broker a peace settlement between Ukraine and Russia, he knows that's part of his legacy. It makes his presidency stronger. And I can think of no better way to do it than to put these tougher sanctions on Putin, especially the fact that has been demonstrated by Ukraine that they can win this thing. They have pushed Russia out. The tide has turned. This is the time.
6: So I'm going to ask you about Texas for a second. I thought that Senator John Cornyn is one of the classiest people I've met in or at Washington. I really prefer he'd be the nominee. But it's Ken Paxton, and they're in a flat-footed tie with James Tallarico, who's talented, but his beliefs seem to be, you know, more suited for New York than Texas. Why are they tied? And what do you? And I know Ted Cruz had a hard time too. You know, he didn't waltz to re-election. So what do you think's going on? What is it going to take for Paxton to win in Texas?
7: Well, first, I agree with your sentiments about John Cornyn. I was his deputy attorney general for 4 years. He and I have done a lot in Congress together. That's a big loss for the Congress. I don't think the voters back home realize how effective he's been. He was very close to being majority leader of the Senate. Lost by one vote. I think the reason why it's so close is because, as I predicted, you know, Paxton has so much baggage. And it was exposed during the primary. And now we're going through a sort of damage control crisis that has now been presented to us. I do think, though, that Tallarico, they call him Tallarico, by the way, in my state.
6: He's bizarre.
7: That he has not been defined. And, you know, these things work in a generic poll. They seem to be even. I think once Tallarico is defined with all of his strange interpretations of, you know, I don't know, his interpretation of God or gender stuff. I mean, I really think Texas, at the end of the day, is still a very red conservative state, and they're not going to elect somebody like this guy.
6: So just to give you an idea, I know you're a very patriotic guy. As many people in this country aren't, only 53% declare themselves to be very pro-American in America. I want you to hear some of the past statements from Democrats, including Tallarico, Cut 12.
9: We're not going to make America great again. It was never that great.
10: The American flag is such a complicated symbol for most of us. And in many ways, like Jesus, like the cross, it's been co-opted and in some ways its true meaning has been betrayed.
11: No, no, no, not God. That's in the Bible.
12: Founding fathers did not live and die for this moment. I can't celebrate July 4th.
11: Retire it. We want some of this earth.
6: I mean, that seems to be something that would resonate more than what we're seeing in Washington. I saw 10 states not show up to the state fair, you know, to the national fair on the 4th of July. Congressman, as you leave the stage in D.C., what do you think?
7: Well, the state fair of Texas, we get a day out from school, is one of the my favorite days of the year, you know. Those statements actually make me sick to my stomach. Yeah, you know, here's a picture of my dad. He was a bombardier on a B-17. This is the B-17 that bombed the Nazis. One, defeated the most evil force of mankind. I'm the son of a D-Day veteran. What they handed down to this country should be respected and appreciated. They handed down a better America to this country, to my generation, and patriotism ran in their bloodstream, in their veins. To hear these disgusting comments about this country, they're not patriots, they're traitors. It's that simple. And I don't have a lot of patience for that. It's American to question. It's American to debate the issues. It's not American. In fact, it's un-American to say disgraceful things about this country like that.
6: I hear you. Congressman Mike McCaul, thanks so much. I'll talk to you soon, and best of luck in Ukraine.
7: Thanks, Brian. Thanks for having me.
6: You got it. Back in a moment.
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25: The establishment is determined to enrich itself. And that is why right now the establishment, the billionaires, the corporations, the people who have made all the money off of the system Susan Collins has built, they are spending an immense amount of money to protect themselves. They do not understand this place. They don't know Maine. They don't know Mainers. They don't understand that we down here in the real world in the state of Maine, we care far more about each other than their profits.
6: Really? Senator Susan Collins doesn't know Maine? That's ridiculous. Graham Plattner, the horrible candidate, who should not even be on any ballot. He should be finding out why he's going on those dating websites and why he got that Nazi tattoo. Meanwhile, polls not good for Mr. Plattner. Overall, Susan Collins, who, Thomas Hill Oil reports, is always trailing in the polls and always wins. Now she's actually winning. 50-47. I know it's early and there's much more, but Plattner was complaining he doesn't have enough money. They're pouring too much money in. It's making it too hard for him. They don't understand Maynard's. Nobody understands Maine better than Susan Collins. And no one gets under the president's skin more than Susan Collins because she's, I think, a moderate Republican. A lot of what the president does is, I think, conservative, but sometimes he'll go to the middle. At certain moments, but it kind of drives him crazy here when Collins and Murkowski and now Tillis and Cassidy go against him. So he's going to stay out of this race. But they're going to try to say that she's MAGA? Please. I mean, nobody buys that. And in Maine, they're too smart. They know what she's been doing. They're not going to wait for Graham Plattner to define her.
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4: I'm Michelle Thibodeau. A 4-year-old girl is dead, her mother and sister fighting for their lives after a domestic-related shooting.
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4: Jacksonville police say the shooting happened in the afternoon on Tracy Lynn Drive on the north side. Neighbors are heartbroken.
6: They didn't get to have a chance to, you know what life was about.
4: JSO says the father and mother have a history of domestic incidents. The man was arrested about 20 minutes away from the home. Police haven't released his name or specific charges just yet. The brother of a former Jags star has been charged in the death of their mother at the family's Georgetown home. Fulton County jail records confirmed that Ciari Campbell was booked after midnight on charges of murder, aggravated assault, and possession of a firearm or knife. Ciari Campbell is the brother of current Baltimore Ravens defensive end Calais Campbell, who played for the Jags from 2017 through 2019. Their mother, Nantiel Campbell, was 71. Jacksonville is preparing for its biggest ever 4th of July fireworks show. It'll cap off a party at Riverfront Park that includes music, food trucks, and more. There are several public parking garages that'll be open on both the north and the south bank.
7: I would arrive early, have a plan for where you're going to park and all that good stuff, and show up early and ready to have a good time.
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15: I'm Action News Jax, First Alert meteorologist Trevor Gibbs. A 7 on the WOKV weather meter through the rest of your Wednesday, tracking partly cloudy, breezy, and warm weather today, with a few widely scattered showers moving inland through the afternoon. Otherwise, a lot of dry time. Mostly clear tonight, low temperatures down into the lower middle 70s. Partly sunny with an isolated brief shower for Thursday, especially inland and away from the coast. 90s inland, 80s at the beaches with the onshore wind. By Friday, we're hotter into the 90s with more afternoon showers and thunderstorms, continuing into July 4th for the afternoon, staying hot and humid. I'm First Alert meteorologist Trevor Gibbs.
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16: Checking on your ride from Ocean Way down to the south side on the East Beltway southbound this afternoon. No real delays as I'm checking the traffic maps. Basically a speed limit drive from the Dane's Point down to JTB. From the WOKB Traffic Center, I'm Brian Middleton.
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17: The brother of a former Jags player facing murder charges after their mother was found dead in her Georgia home. Students in the country illegally will no longer be able to attend state colleges in Florida. The State Board of Education voted yesterday to make that change. The vote affects Florida's 28 state colleges. And some Republican city leaders are calling for accountability after Jacksonville lost out on a $1 million grant for James Weldon Johnson Park. I'm Michelle Thibodeau.

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3: I'm Action News Jack's First Alert meteorologist Trevor Gibbs. A 7 on the WOKV weather meter through the rest of your Wednesday, tracking partly cloudy, breezy, and warm weather today, with a few widely scattered showers moving inland through the afternoon. Otherwise, a lot of dry time. Mostly clear tonight, low temperatures down into the lower middle 70s. Partly sunny with an isolated brief shower for Thursday, especially inland and away from the coast. 90s inland, 80s at the beaches with the onshore wind. By Friday, we're hotter into the 90s with more afternoon showers and thunderstorms continuing into July 4th for the afternoon, staying hot and humid. I'm First Alert meteorologist Trevor Gibbs.
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4: No real issues as you leave the south side and head up to downtown I-95 northbound this afternoon. Less than 15 minutes from the Beltway up to I-10. From the WOKV Traffic Center, I'm Brian Middleton.
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6: The brother of a former Jags player facing murder charges after their mother was found dead in her Georgia home. Students in the country illegally will no longer be able to attend state colleges in Florida. The State Board of Education voted yesterday to make that change. The vote affects Florida's 28 state colleges. And some Republican city leaders are calling for accountability after Jacksonville lost out on a $1 million grant for James Weldon Johnson Park. I'm Michelle Thibodeau.
7: Ladies and gentlemen, welcome back. It's Eric Erickson here across the United States, live from New York today. Happy to be here. Now that we're a little bit into the show, I thanks to Drew Steele for filling in yesterday, but I got to tell you, I felt terrible not being

0: with you here yesterday. I couldn't be with you. I am at a radio conference. It's a who's who of bosses and the like around the country and programmers. And I was asked to moderate a panel that fell at 1:30 yesterday afternoon Eastern time. There was no way I could do my show. And I kept telling them that y'all, I'm afraid that we could have Supreme Court decisions, but the conference was set and I was committed. So I couldn't be here yesterday. And I did. I want you to know, I openly complained on stage that I was there when I should have been with my audience. So I am here today. I do apologize, and I'm not set up to take your phone calls today from this hotel. So tomorrow I can spend a lot of time navigating these decisions with you. But let me, if you're just tuning in, give you a basic summation. What the Supreme Court ruled on the immigration case yesterday was that the last 100+ years of interpretation of the 14th Amendment are going to govern. We're just not going to change it. 8 very clear statements from Supreme Court justices, including Clarence Thomas, that some children of illegal aliens born in this country would be citizens. That for Clarence Thomas, it was a domicile issue. Where did they intend to reside? So, for example, if an illegal alien came through the United States intending to move to Canada, came back to the United States and gave birth, the child would not be an American citizen. But if an illegal alien came into the United States and intended to remain in the United States and gave birth to a child, that child would be an American citizen. John Roberts' position is that would be extremely complicated to litigate someone's intent of domicile, because we already have situations in the country where that's got to be determined, and it is a very difficult thing to try to determine domicile issues. But nonetheless, I want you to understand that 8 members of the court were very clear that there is a class of illegal alien child born in this country who would be an American citizen. It was not 5-4. It was not. And people are really freaking out about this over the immigration issue. And it just shows you how much Joe Biden's policies flooding the border with illegal aliens has overwhelmed the psyche of so many people on the right. So what do we do about it? There are a number of issues that can be done very quickly. One of these is the big issue, and Neil Gorsuch, I got to point this out to you, Neil Gorsuch would have been in the majority. It would have been a 7-2 decision instead of a 6-3 decision. By the way, it was a 6-3 decision. It was 5 on the issue of the Constitution. Brett Kavanaugh agreed, but based his decision on statute. Neil Gorsuch would have been with the majority except for the issue of birth tourism. There are Chinese communists, for example, who go into American territories, Guam, the Northern Marianas Islands, and the like, give birth so that their kids become American citizens. And Neil Gorsuch is very concerned with that. And I think you could get a 5-4 decision on a law passed by Congress that says birth tourism is you can't become a citizen that way. But also, it is already existing Supreme Court doctrine that the 14th Amendment does not automatically apply to the territories of the United States. Did you know that? The 14th Amendment applies to the states, but does not automatically, except by statute, apply to the territories of the United States. Marco Rubio could today issue an opinion from the State Department prohibiting birth tourism and saying the 14th Amendment citizenship provision does not apply to people born in those territories unless their citizens are domiciled in those territories already. You could do that. The President of the United States could issue an executive order saying that birth tourism is prohibited within the territories of the United States, that the 14th Amendment doesn't apply. It doesn't take an act of Congress. The President could actually do that. He could, and I think based on what J.D. Vance said last night, he probably will. The second thing that can be done without even an act of Congress is Marco Rubio, a Secretary of State, could issue visa restrictions on women coming into the territories of the United States if pregnant. He could do that. And we could pressure our other nations who want access to this country to enforce visa requirements on that. He could do that without an act of Congress. The other thing that can be done and is being done is the President of the United States could 100% crack down on the border, which this president has done. Nobody is doing stories about an influx of illegal aliens into the United States right now because the border is secure. So the big existential terror is fixed. The second big existential terror is what to do about the illegal aliens already here. Deportations. And the President of the United States can deport those illegal aliens. See, I'm telling you, there are solutions, and Donald Trump is implementing many of them already. This is not a set your hair on fire moment. We have had over the years on this program a number of people who have called in very argumentative with me that they knew the 14th Amendment did not apply. Now, I will tell you, I think John Roberts went too broad. I think John Roberts' decision went too far, particularly on birth tourism. But I think you could get 5-4 in favor of banning birth tourism. But also all John Roberts did was exactly what I've been telling you guys he was going to do. He was going to uphold the traditional understanding of the 14th Amendment. And you can say that's not the traditional understanding, but for the last 120 years minimum, that's how we've interpreted the 14th Amendment. And the people who have interpreted otherwise have had to take out of context the author of the 14th Amendment. They haven't been honest with how they interpreted him. They pulled a sleight of hand based on commas, not context. Regardless of your opinion, there are immediate ways that you can crack down on the situation. There are immediate ways that you can solve the situation. There are immediate ways to fix the problem that you are fretting about that would be completely constitutional and upheld by the United States Supreme Court. It's absolutely bizarre to me, the level of hysteria from conservative pundits and activists today. And I want to tell you again, my job is not on a daily basis to whip you into terrors to keep you coming back. My job is not to lie to you. My job is to keep you entertained. It's to keep you tuning in on a daily basis and to keep you engaged, to add some humor, to make you laugh, to share life with you, to live life with you. But I'm not going to lie to you to do it. I'm not going to lie to you and tell you the lies you want to hear. And I'm not going to echo what other people tell you. And to the extent that you want to email me and say, everyone else is saying the opposite, Erickson, you must be wrong. I'm telling you, there are a lot of people who are invested in keeping you terrified. There are a lot of people who are invested in lying to you. There are a lot of people who are invested in making you angry. They don't care about the truth. And I care about the truth. And I care about the truth because I will be held accountable to God Almighty one day. And if Jesus is the way, the truth, and the life, then the truth is ascertainable. And the truth is what the Supreme Court did was say, we're just going to keep interpreting the 14th Amendment as we've always done. And there were explicitly 8 members of the Supreme Court who recognized that some children of illegal aliens would become citizens of the United States. 5 of them said all children of illegal aliens. 8 of them said at least some children of illegal aliens. And people on the right are particularly targeting Justice Barrett. And I don't understand why you're targeting Justice Barrett and not Justice Kavanaugh, who was in the majority. It was a 6-3 decision. Justice Kavanaugh and Justice Roberts were in the majority. And I would note that overwhelmingly many of the people attacking Amy Coney Barrett are pointing out she has children born from Haiti. She adopted children who were black from Haiti, who lost their family in a devastating earthquake in Haiti. And I don't think it's a coincidence that many of the people attacking Amy Coney Barrett for having black kids from Haiti are people who are segregationist, racist, white supremacists, or believe that no enemies to the right of me. We can't attack any people to the right of me who are racist and Nazis and white supremacists, but they'll attack Amy Coney Barrett, who has given conservatives overwhelmingly what they wanted. And in the cases she hasn't, it's all been procedural arguments that if conservatives just follow the process, she would have given them what they want. And in this case, for all of you who are angry with the 6 members of the Supreme Court, you should spare some of your anger for the president who took a maximalist position on the 14th Amendment in defiance of the last 120 years of operation. And the president is the one who brought this on the court. It is the president and Stephen Miller who pushed the president for a maximalist position. Had the president shown any restraint and targeted birthright citizenship through tourism, the president would have won. The president would have won this case had he focused on birth tourism. He would have gotten Alito. He would have gotten Kavanaugh. He would have gotten Gorsuch. He would have gotten Thomas, and he would have gotten Barrett. He would have gotten 5. He might have gotten John Roberts. He would have gotten 5 at least had he only limited to birth tourism. But he decided to go for broke, and the Supreme Court broke him on the decision. Don't be mad at me for telling you the truth. But it is the truth. It is the truth. And the truth is also that there are easy ways to fix this. Easy ways that don't even involve an act of Congress. But Congress could act. Congress could. There seems to be bipartisan support for banning birth tourism. There appear to be a number of Democrats who themselves support banning birth tourism. They see it as an organized pattern of communist China to do. There appears to be support for doing it. I suspect that you could get it, and Congress should try to do it. Congress should absolutely try. But there are executive orders the president could right now do. There are actions the president is already taking, like securing the border, that mitigate the issue. And so I don't want you to be hysterical. I don't want you to think the country is coming to an end or should come to an end. I don't want you to be like friends of mine who have lost their minds and declared this an end to the country, that now we should sterilize women coming into the country. We should ban pregnant women from coming into the country, with some exceptions that we should, but not all of them. It's just absolutely insane to me to watch people lose their minds because the Supreme Court said we're going to keep doing what we've been doing. If you're angry, again, be a little angry with the president for taking the maximalist position. Don't think that I'm endorsing what John Roberts said. I'm not. I'm saying that he's just doing what we've been doing for 120 years. I think his opinion was way too broad. Clarence Thomas's 91-page dissent is a master class of walking you through the history of citizenship, but that also allows Clarence Thomas to concede that some kids of illegal aliens born in this country would be American citizens. So all I can tell you, friends, is calm down. We'll get through it. Push the president on executive orders. Keep the border sealed. Get Marco Rubio to crack down on birth tourism through the visa process, and get a bipartisan piece of legislation on birth tourism. That would absolutely get 5 votes from the United States Supreme Court to ban birth tourism in this country and say it doesn't apply under the 14th Amendment, because Congress, under Section 5 of the 14th Amendment, Congress gets to enforce the 14th Amendment. And if Congress says no birth tourism in this country, Congress has the ability. And again, Brett Kavanaugh, entire reason for siding with the majority is statute, not constitution. There are things that can be done to minimize this, and in the meantime, we're just going to keep on with the status quo. That's not the end of the world. That's just keeping on, keeping on. And if you think that's going to run us off the cliff, well, guess what? There are things that can be done today to mitigate the decision by executive order without even passing a law in Congress.
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3: 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I'm Michelle Thibodeau.
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0: preserves the status quo. So we will get to that when we get back. But first, I got to tell you, I'm in New York City, and there aren't as many homeless people that I expected where I have been. Now, there have been some. The whole place, though, just reeks of marijuana. The entirety of every... I'm in Manhattan. I haven't gone out to Queens or Bronx or anywhere else. I've been in the Chelsea, the West Village, the Upper West Side, the Upper East Side, the Midtown area, and every single place you go just reeks of weed. It is so gross. It just stinks. Smells like skunks everywhere. Skunks in a pine forest everywhere. There are homeless. I haven't ventured into the subway. But in Manhattan, at least, you wouldn't know a lot of the problems. Now, I haven't been out at 2 o'clock in the morning. I have been reasonable and responsible, but I mean, this place, it is the white wokes of this place. It is the white progressives of this place who keep sustaining the socialism and the progressivism. So every Uber driver that I have had here and every driver of every car service I've had here has been non-white. Some of them Muslim, some of them Hispanic, every single one of them conservative. And even the Muslim Uber driver, not a fan of Mamdani, not a fan of him. All of the working class people here in New York are far more conservative than the well-off whites who continue to advance socialism. And by the way, the socialism in this country, it's on the rise. Some big wins. We will get into the socialist advance within the Democratic Party. The commies are taking over the Democratic Party. They are advancing, and the Democratic Party is going to fall over and acquiesce to it. You mark my words. They absolutely are. There is no there's no resistance within the Democratic Party. They're incompetent and incapable of doing it, which again is why the NRSC FEC decision of the Supreme Court yesterday is actually of more monumental, far-reaching importance than the immigration case. And everybody's missed it. No, there's always a sleeper case in the Supreme Court with much bigger impact. And I want to talk about that impact, get into it when we come back. And also the transports case, another huge win from Amy Coney Barrett in the Supreme Court as she's getting vilified by people on the right. I will break all those cases down when we come back and then get into the socialist surge in America and what the heck is actually going on. Eric Erickson here. Don't forget to text Eric, E-R-I-C-K, to 33777. 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
3: I'm Michelle Thibodeau. A four-year-old girl is dead. Her mother and sister fighting for their lives after a domestic-related shooting.
21: It's sad. It's upsetting when anybody is injured or, you know, shot or hurt. But when it's children, it's even more so.
3: Jacksonville police say the shooting happened in the afternoon on Tracy Lynn Drive on the north side. Neighbors are heartbroken.
22: They didn't get to have a chance to, you know what life was about.
3: JSO says the father and mother have a history of domestic incidents. The man was arrested about 20 minutes away from the home. Police haven't released his name or specific charges just yet. The brother of a former Jags star has been charged in the death of their mother at the family's Georgia townhome. Fulton County jail records confirmed that Ciari Campbell was booked after midnight on charges of murder, aggravated assault, and possession of a firearm or knife. Ciari Campbell is the brother of current Baltimore Ravens defensive end Calais Campbell, who played for the Jags from 2017 through 2019. Their mother, Nantiel Campbell, was 71. Jacksmole's preparing for its biggest ever 4th of July fireworks show. It'll cap off a party at Riverfront Park that includes music, food trucks, and more. There are several public parking garages that'll be open on both the north and the south bank.
1: I would arrive early, have a plan for where you're going to park and all that good stuff, and show up early and ready to have a good time.
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1: I'm Action News Jax, First Alert Meteorologist Trevor Gibbs. A 7 on the WOKV weather meter through the rest of your Wednesday, tracking partly cloudy, breezy, and warm weather today, with a few widely scattered showers moving inland through the afternoon. Otherwise, a lot of dry time. Mostly clear tonight, low temperatures down into the lower middle 70s. Partly sunny with an isolated brief shower for Thursday, especially inland and away from the coast. 90s inland, 80s at the beaches with the onshore wind. By Friday, we're hotter into the 90s with more afternoon showers and thunderstorms continuing into July 4th for the afternoon, staying hot and humid. I'm First Alert Meteorologist Trevor Gibbs.
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2: Coming in from the north end of town, heading into downtown I-95 southbound, we do have a crash at Golf Fair blocking the left lane. Checking the traffic maps, it's causing some delays right around that area. Still a 15-minute ride from the Beltway down to I-10. And then on the West Beltway southbound, we have another crash to watch out for. This one's on the ramp to Old 10 Augustine Road. The good news is that does look to be over on the shoulder. I-95 northbound on the southern end of town. Watch out for yet another crash. This one's on the ramp from State Route 9B. It's blocking the on-ramp right lane. From the WOKV Traffic Center, I'm Brian Middleton.
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4: The brother of a former Jags player facing murder charges after their mother was found dead in her Georgia home. Students in the country illegally will no longer be able to attend state colleges in Florida. The State Board of Education voted yesterday to make that change. The vote affects Florida's 28 state colleges. And some Republican city leaders are calling for accountability after Jacksonville lost out on a $1 million grant for James Weldon Johnson Park. I'm Michelle Thibodeau.
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1: 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It's Eric Erickson here from New York City today. Don't forget to text Eric, E-R-I-C-K. You'll be able to get the show notes, the live stream, the podcast. You should be getting my show notes if you text Eric to 33777. Click the first link. So I want to give you an example of everything I've just been talking about. And this is at a state level. It's not a federal level, so it doesn't quite apply. But Rick Jackson is running for governor in the state of Georgia, and the Democrats decided to nominate Keisha Lance Bottoms. Now, they wanted a black female who is not Stacey Abrams, and they picked the one who, as mayor of Atlanta, oversaw the burning of Atlanta for the first time since Sherman marched through in the Civil War. And Rick Jackson just dropped this video on social media of a lot of clips of Keisha Lance Bottoms. It's 2 minutes and 18 seconds. That means it's not a commercial. It's a video that outside groups will be able to download in high quality and make commercials off of. Just listen to this.
2: Democrat Keisha Lance Bottoms. She wants to build on her time as Atlanta mayor.
3: A short tenure, but one filled with challenges and pitfalls.
4: I eliminated cash bail bond. We ended our relationship with ICE. That leads us to where we are today.
5: Clueless and out of touch.
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4: This is not a plan that I just pulled out of the sky.
7: Salivating at the perks of power.
8: You're signing a stack of contracts like this worth hundreds of millions of dollars. So it can't be tempting not be honest brokers.
9: I don't think you should be a broke politician.
10: Fined for flagrant violations.
11: The State Ethics Commission has fined Atlanta Mayor Keisha Lance Bottoms $37,000 for violating campaign finance law.
12: Said the state ethics commissioner is investigating their campaign disclosures.
13: I'm not quite sure where you expect us to draw the line on that.
14: All the way to California.
15: Gavin Newsom, I love what he's doing. I think that he is brilliant.
16: We need people to understand this moment and are going to meet this moment head on, and that is you.
17: Mayor Bottoms, her decision to undermine economic growth is devastating.
18: Hosting drag queen story time. Endangering girls' sports.
19: Decisions regarding who competes and how people compete shouldn't be happening.
20: So you would have vetoed it?
19: Yes.
18: If she doesn't trust Georgians.
19: Got a lot of
18: sports.
19: Decisions regarding who competes and how people compete shouldn't be happening.
20: So you would have vetoed it?
19: Yes.
18: If she doesn't trust Georgians.
19: Regarding who competes and how people compete shouldn't be happening.
20: So you would have vetoed it?
19: Yes.
18: If she doesn't trust Georgians.
19: Got a lot of irresponsible gun owners.
18: How can Georgians trust her for governor?
19: Look at what I've done.
21: Atlanta did face a surge in violent crime, police walkouts, and national scrutiny when you were the mayor. How stressful.
19: Don't find ourselves in this position again.
1: Now, again, that's 2 minutes, 18 seconds. 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
3: I'm Michelle Thibodeau. Jacksonville's Animal Care and Protective Services is asking for help finding the person responsible for repeatedly stabbing a dog.
22: What is being described as, you know, possibly somebody standing over the dog and stabbing them like that. No, I have not seen anything like this. This is horrible.
3: Michael Bricker says the dog was named Manatee by veterinarians. Manatee had to be euthanized due to the extent of the injuries. You can contact First Coast Crime Stoppers at 866-845-TIPS if you have information. A young child and her mother are hospitalized, and a four-year-old girl is dead in what JSO calls a domestic-related shooting on the north side. The father's been arrested, and JSO says there is a history of domestic incidents. Stephanie Brown with the Hubbard House says responsibility in domestic cases rests with the abuser.
23: No.

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1: Customers should not be asked to shoulder higher costs when there are opportunities to invest in solutions that can lower bills over the long term.
0: Local environmental advocates argue JEA should put more investment into renewable energy like solar. The overall electric rate is going up 6.2%, although the changes are different for residential, commercial, and other services. For water and sewer, the overall change is 8%. I'm Michelle Thibodeau for 104.5 WOKV.
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6: I'm Action News Jack's First Alert meteorologist Trevor Gibbs. A 7 on the WOKV weather meter through the rest of your Wednesday, tracking partly cloudy, breezy, and warm weather today, with a few widely scattered showers moving inland through the afternoon. Otherwise, a lot of dry time. Mostly clear tonight, low temperatures down into the lower middle 70s. Partly sunny with an isolated brief shower for Thursday, especially inland and away from the coast. 90s inland, 80s at the beaches with the onshore wind. By Friday, we're hotter into the 90s with more afternoon showers and thunderstorms continuing into July 4th for the afternoon, staying hot and humid. I'm First Alert meteorologist Trevor Gibbs.
5: First Alert traffic from the Strata Air Conditioning and Heating Traffic Center.
7: Oceanway to the south end, the east beltway southbound, stop and go between Merrill and St. John's Bluff Road, an 18-minute ride from Heckscher down to JTB. From the WOKB Traffic Center, I'm Brian Middleton.
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9: The brother of a former Jags player facing murder charges after their mother was found dead in her Georgia home. Students in the country illegally will no longer be able to attend state colleges in Florida. The State Board of Education voted yesterday to make that change. The vote affects Florida's 28 state colleges. And some Republican city leaders are calling for accountability after Jacksonville lost out on a $1 million grant for James Weldon Johnson Park. I'm Michelle Thibodeau.
10: Welcome back. It is Eric Erickson here. Poor old Freddie, the German, he's deleted his social media account. Too many people were angry and harassing him for enjoying his time in the United States, which is truly a bizarre thing. That guy's a hero who loves our country, and he will be missed. He gets to hang around and cruise the country for a couple more weeks before heading back to Germany. The German team lost to Paraguay, which declared a national holiday after beating the Germans. By the way, speaking of the Europeans, I have new data for you.

0: I told you the other day, more Europeans will die this summer from heat than Americans will die this entire year in the United States from guns, suicide or violence, accidents, you name it. More Europeans are going to die from heat over the next few months. And then all Americans combined this entire year from guns. And now there's new data. More people in India will die this year from uncontrollable diarrhea than will die from deaths in the United States due to guns. Just keeping those of you with gun control talking points in perspective here, just so you know, more data points to add to keep it in perspective. We are an awesome nation. And those Germans and Italians and Japanese and Korean and Australian tourists coming to the country for the World Cup, they know it too. 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Now, I need to make a point because I've gotten some emails from some listeners in the last hour who have said that the problem with the Supreme Court decision in the immigration case is that our founders and the authors of the 14th Amendment did not contemplate a government with open borders. And our founders and the authors of the 14th Amendment could not have contemplated birth tourism and the overwhelming number of people who have flooded this country seeking American citizenship. And because our founders and the authors of the 14th Amendment could not contemplate those things, the Supreme Court got it wrong. I've heard that argument before. It goes something like this. Our founders could not contemplate semi-automatic handguns or automatic weapons or rifles and shotguns and firearms like we have today. Therefore, the Supreme Court has gotten it wrong on the Second Amendment because our founders couldn't contemplate the modern era's caliber of guns. Therefore, the Second Amendment should not be interpreted the way it is. You see, there's a method to consistency. What's good for the goose is good for the gander. You say that about the 14th Amendment. That's the exact same argument the left makes about the Second Amendment. So just keep some perspective, please. Now, let's get into the last case. Before we get into the Colorado Socialists, we should get into the last case because it, as well, is badly, badly misreported. The case, by the way, is a case like the immigration case. In the immigration case, it was actually 9-1 or 9-0, really 8-1, and Alito probably 9-0, particularly on sunglasses, but it was definitively the immigration case was 8-1 on the issue of can children of illegal aliens be citizens in the United States? And 8 of the justices on the Supreme Court said yes to varying degrees. 5 of them said under the Constitution, absolutely. A 6th said under statute, absolutely. A 7th said under the Constitution, absolutely, but not birthright citizenship. And an 8th said among illegal aliens, if they intended to move to this country to stay and they gave birth to a child, yes, that's Clarence Thomas's position. If an illegal immigrant came to the United States and intended to stay in the United States, their child born here would be an American citizen. 8 members of the Supreme Court. This case is the case of West Virginia versus BPJ. The case is about Title IX and the Equal Protection Clauses in the, under can girls have girls' sports. It has been represented by the press as a 6-3 decision on Title IX. Can Title IX apply girls' sports to just girls? And nine justices, it was 9-0. It was 9-0 on the issue of, are girls' sports protected from boys under Title IX? It was not 6-3. It was 6-3 on an equal protection claim. And the reason that Title IX was protected is because of the Sam Alito line of questioning with the people in the case. Remember, Sam Alito asked the lawyer. The lawyer said there's no such thing as biological sex. And then he asked him to define what a boy and a girl is, and he struggled to define it. And Alito exposing that there is a binary class of male and female, and even the lawyer had to acknowledge it in his definition in order to try to claim that it wasn't, completely gutting the case. Justice Kavanaugh wrote this case. Title IX transformed American sports and American life. Enacted in 1972, that landmark law promoted equal opportunities for female student athletes and has facilitated the extraordinary growth of women's and girls' sports over the past 54 years. Now, keep in mind here, backstory, what is Brett Kavanaugh doing in his private life? His private life, Brett Kavanaugh is a girls basketball coach for his girls high school team. To promote equal opportunity for female athletes, schools do not merely maintain, for example, one soccer team, one basketball team, one ice hockey team, and one lacrosse team that are equally open to female and male athletes. That approach would deny equal opportunity to female athletes because, as all agree, females and males have inherently physical differences relevant to athletic performance. Those physical differences between men and women are enduring. The differences include, among other things, height, weight, strength, speed, endurance, and jumping ability. Therefore, in contact sports, forcing female athletes to compete against males can create significant safety risks. And in virtually all competitive sports, forcing female athletes to compete against males can undermine competitive fairness. To create equal opportunity for female athletes, schools therefore typically maintain separate women's and men's sports teams. Women's teams compete against other women's teams, and men's teams compete against other men's teams. To ensure equal opportunity, Title IX's regulations also require schools to provide the women's and men's teams equivalent equipment, facilities, scheduling, and the like. In recent years, some biological males who identify as female have sought to play on women's or girls' sports teams. The modern development has triggered national and international concern about safety and competitive fairness for female athletes, as well as related worries about preserving equal opportunity for women and girls to play sports. For these reasons, 27 states, as well as the International Olympic Committee, the United States Olympic and Paralympic Committee, and the NCAA, have banned all biological males from competing in women's and girls' sports. These cases concern two of those state laws from West Virginia and Idaho. The question before the court is, under Title IX and the Equal Protection Clause of the 14th Amendment, may schools maintain women's and girls' sports for biological females? In other words, may schools determine eligibility for women's and girls' sports based on biological sex? The answer is yes. And again, Kavanaugh is a girls' basketball coach in his spare time for his girls' school. And I got to tell you, his decision is firm, and he roped in Neil Gorsuch. Neil Gorsuch, you'll recall, wrote the Bostock decision. The Bostock decision gave transgendered people employment rights under, I think, Title VII. And so a lot of people were wondering how Gorsuch would vote on this. Well, he stood with the majority. Here's the conclusion. Women and girls who play sports can care deeply about all of these things, about sports and behavior and line up on the sidelines, et cetera, et cetera, et cetera. They obsess about them. They spend extraordinary time and effort to train in the heat and in the cold, to work out early in the morning and late at night, to get a little faster, become a little stronger, to jump a little higher, to shoot a little better, to watch a little more video, to make the lonely journey back from an ACL tear, to scrap for playing time, to start, to win the game, to win a championship, to hang a banner, to bring home a medal, to be all tournament, all county, all state, all American. They put a championship trophy or all league award on their bedroom shelf, and it stays there forever as a reminder of their love of the game and pride in their achievements. They learn to endure losses with grace, to lift up their teammates, and to respect opponents who have beaten them fairly and squarely. They learn to win with class, to look a defeated opponent in the eye, shake her hand, and congratulate her on her effort. Whether the star of the team or the last player on the bench, They form lifelong friendships and lifetime memories. They savor their athletic competitions and accomplishments and cherish them forever, even decades after their playing days are over. The two states here, along with 25 other states, the IOC, the USOPC, and the NCAA, have concluded at this time that women and girls should be allowed to compete for those life-changing opportunities on an equal playing field without fear of physical injury from biological males or being forced to compete against biological males. Consistent with Title IX and the Equal Protection Clause, we hold that the states may maintain women's and girls' sports for biological females. They may determine eligibility for women's and girls' sports based on biological sex. The Constitution and Title IX do not require an overhaul of women's and girls' sports throughout America. In so ruling, we emphasize one last point. Most of the biological female and transgender student athletes who are involved in transgender sports disputes around the country are teenagers or in their early 20s. Those student athletes want to play sports. Their desire to compete warrants respect. No student athlete on either side of the issue, whether a biological male, biological female, or transgender, deserves to be ostracized or vilified. In this case, we reverse the judgment and remand the case. There you go. That's Kavanaugh for a 6-3 court. And by the way, it is 9-0 on the issue of can Title IX separate women's sports from men's sports. The only question is the equal protection argument of can a boy who has gone through hormone therapy and whatnot to delay puberty, et cetera, who wants to be in a girl's sport and now identifies as a girl or takes surgical steps, is it an equal protection issue to block them? And the three on the left said, yes, it is. But on the actual issue of can you segment sports into boys and girls sports, yes, you can. Now, the equal protection argument, of course, kind of undermines that on the left. But this is a big deal. It's a big case. And those are the three from the Supreme Court yesterday. And I'm sorry, again, I wasn't able to be here with you for that. But three big cases from the Supreme Court. You got the immigration case, which really does not amount to anything other than the existing status quo. The NRSC versus FEC case, which is the biggest case of the day, and no one's paying attention to it. And then the transports case that literally no one is surprised by the outcome, except that all nine of the justices did acknowledge that you can't have separate sports for boys and girls. Now I hope you're smarter and you're also calmed down on the immigration case, because again, the president has secured the border. There are things he can do by executive order. He overreached on this executive order, which is a problem. Roberts went too far, but there are statutory things even Congress can do without amending the Constitution. But right now, by executive order, the president can crack down on birth tourism, particularly in our territories. He can seal the border. They can't put pressure on other countries, allowing pregnant women to come into the country. So just keep in mind, calm down. And also, it was really 8-1, clearly, and probably 8-0-1. With Alito's ambiguity, it was eight members of the court who said children of illegal aliens in this country could be citizens.
1: When the truth seems hazy, Eric will clear the way. It's the Eric Erickson Show. Now Jacksonville's news and talk with the three big things you need to know.
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3: 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I'm Michelle Thibodeau.
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1: Folks, when we come back, we got to talk about the socialist takeover of the Democratic Party that's happened around the country. It is wild to watch. In Rhode Island, they have embraced what they're calling the Taylor Swift tax, which is hilarious. Taylor Swift has multiple homes around the country, including her primary residence, I think is technically her primary residence, a massive, massive house on the beach in Rhode Island. It used to be owned by a member of the Kennedy family, I believe. And so Rhode Island did a second home tax to go after Taylor Swift's mansion. The problem is there are a lot of people in Rhode Island who have little bitty beach houses. They're called salt box houses. They're tiny houses on the beach. But because they're on the beach, the property value is high. And guess what? Those homeowners who are Rhode Island residents are getting eaten alive by the taxation right now in Rhode Island because of how jealous and greedy Rhode Island has become for wealthy people like Taylor Swift. And by the way, I think that is her primary home. Of course, they're getting married this weekend. I'm actually staying in the hotel where allegedly her bridesmaids are going to be checking in, which is why I couldn't stay. I was going to stay up here and go home in the morning, do the show here. So I'm in New York doing the show. I was going to go home in the morning and couldn't because I couldn't extend the stay because they have a large party coming in. And it is believed this is Taylor Swift's favorite hotel. I didn't know. I had no idea. Didn't know anything about this hotel. It's a wonderful hotel. But in any event, in Rhode Island, her home is the subject to this tax, and a lot of middle-class people in Rhode Island who have what are called salt box houses, which are just tiny houses on the beach there in Rhode Island. The Rhode Island beach, by the way, is very rocky. It's not like a southern or west coast beach with a lot of sand, but people have them, and they're now getting eaten alive by the property tax issue because of the greed of the state legislature in Rhode Island. This is also happening, of course, in New York. And by the way, it turns out, you know, with the rent control stuff, I mentioned it the other day in New York. Now someone did an analysis. Get this. There are 60 to 90,000 vacant apartments in New York City. And the reason they're vacant is because they are rent controlled apartments. And under rent control in New York, you can't rent an apartment for more than what the last tenant paid. And if a tenant died in the house, you can't rent anymore. And some of these apartments, or they're upwards of $100,000 to repair them, and so they just sit vacant because you never make your money back if you tried to rent them, so you just sit on them, which is wild. Terrible public policy, which is why Milei got rid of it in Argentina, and yet the left in this country will not learn a lesson. When we come back, we'll talk about the left, the socialist takeover of the Democratic Party. Right now, let me tell you about my tankless water heater from Rinnai. 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
6: I'm Michelle Thibodeau. A 4-year-old girl is dead, her mother and sister fighting for their lives after a domestic-related shooting.
7: It's sad, it's upsetting when anybody is injured or, you know, shot or hurt, but when it's children, it's even more so.
6: Jacksonville police say the shooting happened in the afternoon on Tracy Lynn Drive on the north side. Neighbors are heartbroken.
8: They didn't get to have a chance to, you know what life was about.
6: JSO says the father and mother have a history of domestic incidents. The man was arrested about 20 minutes away from the home. Police haven't released his name or specific charges just yet. The brother of a former Jag star has been charged in the death of their mother at the family's Georgia townhome. Fulton County jail records confirmed that Ciari Campbell was booked after midnight on charges of murder, aggravated assault, and possession of a firearm or knife. Ciari Campbell is the brother of current Baltimore Ravens defensive end Calais Campbell, who played for the Jags from 2017 through 2019. Their mother, Nateel Campbell, was 71. Jacksonville's preparing for its biggest ever 4th of July fireworks show. It'll cap off a party at Riverfront Park that includes music, food trucks, and more. There are several public parking garages that'll be open on both the north and the south bank.
9: I would arrive early, have a plan for where you're going to park and all that good stuff, and show up early and ready to have a good time.
6: Friday is another chance to celebrate during Freedom Fest at Friendship Fountain starting at 5:30. 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
1: I'm Action News Jack's First Alert meteorologist Trevor Gibbs. Is 7 on the WOKV weather meter through the rest of your Wednesday with a few inland moving showers. A lot of dry spots though. Warm and humid, but not nearly as hot as it could be. Tonight will be mostly clear and dry. Temperatures will fall into the low 70s. For Thursday, partly cloudy with an isolated brief shower, but otherwise plenty dry and warm. Highs will be in the 90s inland and near 90 along the beaches. By Friday, the heat and humidity continues with a few more afternoon showers and storms becoming more scattered in nature by the weekend. I'm First Alert meteorologist Trevor Gibbs.
0: First Alert traffic from the Strata Air Conditioning and Heating Traffic Center.
2: Heading out of downtown, making your way to the south side, I-95 southbound. We do have a crash at Emerson blocking the left lane, causing slowdowns to stretch back to the Fuller Warren Bridge. A 22-minute ride from the Fuller Warren down to the Beltway. And then on the west Beltway northbound, watch out for a crash before Collins Road. FDOT says it is blocking the on-ramp left lane. From the WOKB Traffic Center, I'm Brian Middleton.
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4: The brother of a former Jags player facing murder charges after their mother was found dead in her Georgia home. Students in the country illegally will no longer be able to attend state colleges in Florida. The State Board of Education voted yesterday to make that change. The vote affects Florida's 28 state colleges. And some Republican city leaders are calling for accountability after Jacksonville lost out on a $1 million grant for James Weldon Johnson Park. I'm Michelle Thibodeau.
5: 2-1-0. 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
4: I'm Action News Jax. First Alert meteorologist Trevor Gibbs is 7 on the WOKV weather meter through the rest of your Wednesday with a few inland moving showers. A lot of dry spots, though. Warm and humid, but not nearly as hot as it could be. Tonight will be mostly clear and dry. Temperatures will fall into the low 70s. For Thursday, partly cloudy with an isolated brief shower, but otherwise plenty dry and warm. Highs will be in the 90s inland and near 90 along the beaches. By Friday, the heat and humidity continues with a few more afternoon showers and storms becoming more scattered in nature by the weekend. I'm First Alert meteorologist Trevor Gibbs.
3: First Alert traffic from the Strata Air Conditioning and Heating Traffic Center.
5: Still a busy ride as you head out of downtown and make your way to the south side, I-95 southbound. A crash at Emerson still blocking the left lane. Delays still stretch back to the Fuller Warren Bridge. 20 minutes from I-10 down to the Beltway. From the WOKV Traffic Center, I'm Brian Middleton.
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7: The brother of a former Jags player facing murder charges after their mother was found dead in her Georgia home. Students in the country illegally will no longer be able to attend state colleges in Florida. The State Board of Education voted yesterday to make that change. The vote affects Florida's 28 state colleges. And some Republican city leaders are calling for accountability after Jacksonville lost out on a $1 million grant for James Weldon Johnson Park. I'm Michelle Thibodeau.
8: 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Get tickets to the Not Safe for Radio show October 10th in Atlanta. A great time. There's a great hotel if you want to fly in and hang out. I will be hanging out with the crowd. Look forward to seeing you there. Okay. I mentioned this clip. So what is going on with these kids? So I mentioned yesterday in New York, okay, y'all will not be surprised by this. So my favorite bookstore on planet Earth is in New York City on the Upper East Side. It's called Kitchen Arts and Letters. You can go in there and you can find out of date, out of print cookbooks. You can find pretty much any cookbook in America. And all it does is sell cookbooks. I took Fisher with me. He couldn't believe it. Just food and cooking. That's the only cookbooks there. And I've been looking for a while for a particular cookbook. It's a cookbook from the 1980s, and it's a compilation of all the best junior league recipes in the country. It's completely out of print. You can't even get it on Amazon. And I found it there yesterday. I knew I would find it there. They have everything. Very excited by it. In any event, we drove past a high school for climate justice. The High School for Climate Justice or Climate Action, one such. I'm like, that's a madrasa. That is a progressive madrasa. That is where high school kids

0: are getting indoctrinated. Parents chose to send their kids to this high school where they are getting indoctrinated about climate change in the same way that young Muslim men go to madrasas in Pakistan and learn how to blow themselves up with Islamic radicalization. It's the exact same thing. And what we're seeing with the rise of the Democratic Socialists in the United States is it's a bunch of secularists who don't believe in God, but religion doesn't go away. They're substituting it with raw worship of raw power, worship of self. And inevitably, when you see the gatherings like last night in Colorado or in New York with Chevalier and even Mamdani, it is younger white people from secular progressive families who are embracing this stuff. Now, I had to find this clip. Tim Keller, globally famous theologian, died a few years ago from pancreatic cancer, was a friend of mine. And he gave this sermon. And in the sermon, he talks about power and violence and how violence derives from power and secularism and things like that. I want to play this clip for you.
1: One of the questions I have to ask is, why were all those old polytheistic ancient cultures so violent? Even the best ones, even Greece and Rome. They had the entertainment was gladiators and prisoners being eaten by lions, and the populace came out and cheered. And girl babies were just thrown out. If you had a, what would you want, a girl, right? So we have a girl baby and you just throw them out. Everybody accepted that. And there was no tradition in those, any of those ancient cultures of care for the poor at all. Why were they so violent? St. Augustine, in his book, City of God, does a devastating critique and on polytheism and paganism. In fact, his critique was so devastating intellectually in that book, City of God, that really, and so polytheism did not become intellectually, wasn't intellectually respectable for centuries after that. And here's what he said. Here's his critique. He says, if there's one God, the way Judaism and Christianity say, if there's one God who's a supreme power and supreme lawgiver over everything in the world, then that means the world is essentially or inherently or originally an orderly, peaceful place. And God, God's project is to bring it back. It's been marred by sin and evil, but it's to bring it back into peace and justice. And our job is to do his will and become part of his project, part of his program to do that. But Augustine says, but think of polytheism. Polytheism says there's no one God, but there's many gods. There's no one supreme power, but there's many powers, and they all are at war with each other, right? The gods fight with each other. There's no one supreme lawgiver, one supreme judge, one supreme truth. Polytheism, therefore, believed that reality and the universe was essentially violent. That was the nature of things, that the world was essentially chaotic and violent. And Augustine says, all right, now if polytheism is true, I just want you to realize that you cannot have a just society. He says, because if polytheism is true, number one, it means nature is, the world is by nature violent, and therefore justice and peace is totally unnatural. So you have no hope for justice. But on the other hand, you have no basis for justice, because since there's no one truth and one lawgiver, who's to say what justice is? He says, therefore, polytheism is by nature violent, because it sees the world is by nature violent, and has no, there's really no basis for even talking about truth and justice. And he says, if you want the proof, look at the history of Rome. And in the City of God, he points out that the history of Rome was not a history of seeking truth and justice, but was one of power and subjugation. Now you say, well, that's interesting. He was dealing with a very old worldview. Oh, no, he wasn't. Because I want you to ask, what do your professors believe in almost 90% of the liberal arts departments of American universities? First of all, they believe really the same thing. They believe, first of all, that the world is by nature violent. Evolution. What is evolution? What's the engine of evolution? The strong eat the weak. If there is no God, and there is no truth, then reality is by nature violent, just like the old polytheists say, and there is no way not only to hope for justice, because why would there be justice and peace? That's totally unnatural. But secondly, there's no basis for talking about it, because if there is no truth, who's to say what is just? Who's to say what is right? And therefore, Augustine, what he said back then is still true today. If you don't believe in God, if you believe this world is all there is, that leads inherently to using power for your own ends. And if you say, well, that's really, wait a minute. In other words, Augustine's critique of polytheism was it tends to violence. And it doesn't tend to justice. In fact, there's no basis for a just society in it. And if you think, well, that's kind of weird, that seems to be overstating it. You know, a lot of people say, well, I'm a relativist, I don't believe in truth, and therefore I believe in tolerance. Why? Aldous Huxley, in his, it's interesting, he just pulled that right out of the air. What do you mean, therefore? There is no therefore. It's Aldous Huxley, in his little autobiography, Ways and Means, said something really remarkable. He said, the philosopher who finds no meaning in the world is not concerning himself exclusively with an intellectual problem. He's talking about himself. He says, the philosophy of meaninglessness is essentially an instrument that means that there is no valid reason why the philosopher should not do as he wants to do, or why his friends should not seize political power and govern in the way they find most advantageous to themselves. Now, what is Aldous Huxley saying? He says, if this world is all there is, and it happened by accident, therefore it's meaningless, that means if reality is basically violent and chaotic, and there is no way to even define truth and justice, give me one good reason why I shouldn't do what I want and take power and use it to my advantage against yours.
0: And that's what's happening with the Democratic Socialists right now. There is no quest for justice. There's no quest for truth. It's what they claim, but it's not what they do. What they do is they pit people against people. It's to attack people. It is to raise petty jealousies and vanities. This is Vice President Vance last night with Laura Ingraham on Fox News.
2: The direction the Democrats are headed, and it is communism, Laura. This is not, you know, this is not raising taxes a little bit, however much we might disagree with that. This is abolishing the police. This is let criminals run amok in your cities. This is flood your country with low-wage third-world immigrants. And importantly, it's confiscating wealth, not because we want to make anybody's life better, but purely out of resentment, out of an attack on the people who have that wealth to begin with. It really is something we haven't seen in the United States of America in the history of our politics. And Laura, I think that it actually is a consequence of the fact that the Democrat Party has become run by the universities and by the professors. This is not working class union Democrats. This is not socially conservative people who just want a fair shake at life. This is fundamentally a view that the United States is an evil country that must be dismantled from the ground and then built back up. That's communism at its core. And you see more and more momentum in that direction from the Democrat.
0: Yes, you see more and more of that direction for the Democratic Party. It is godless, and it is about raw power. Everything is interpreted as power, and that power dynamic translates in ways that are harmful to humanity. It's why the working class and why so many immigrants who fled socialist countries are rejecting these people. Now, this gets me back to the second hour of the program, and I told you the biggest decision yesterday was not the immigration decision at the Supreme Court. It was the FEC versus NRSC. I'm sorry, the NRSC versus FEC, the National Republican Senatorial Committee versus the Federal Election Commission, which prohibited coordination between political party committees and candidates. The president has a guy named James Blair on his staff. He's the guy who came up with the fight over redistricting. He's the president's political analyst, apparatchik, some people would call him. But he can coordinate with candidates, campaigns, and unify messaging with resources and money the Democrats don't have to coordinate. The Democrats are being taken over by the Democratic Socialists of America at a time the president and his team are on their A game, and they recognize they've got the win because otherwise the president's entire agenda is scuttled. Now, the president himself, let's be honest here, he lacks a lot of discipline, and it's a problem. The president does lack discipline. And the Democrats are going to get some messaging over the president, frankly, because of the corruption issue, among other things. But the Republicans are going to have a lot of money to define the Democrats as deep radicals. This is one of the issues. And one of the issues is the president's corruption story. If you haven't seen these stories, they're starting to come out. That the president's family is making a lot of money on him being in the White House. Howard Lutnick's family is making a lot of money on the president being in the White House. And you're going to get a lot of people if the discipline on the Republican side and the greed on the Republican side, particularly if there's an economic downturn, becomes big. This could hurt the GOP. The family corruption of the Trump family could be an issue the Democrats leverage. And the question is going to be, how able are the Democrats to do it? And I don't think they're going to be competent enough. And I think the Democratic Socialists have said so many vile things that the president's team is going to get a pass, which is a good thing, because I would rather keep the president than have these insane, corrupt people on the Democratic Party side. But the GOP needs to be more disciplined. Do not think these people can't get elected. If people get mad enough at the president, they will cut off their nose to spite their face. But people vote in their interest. When people say, I can't believe people vote against their interest. No, they vote in their interest. Their interests are often overwhelmingly economically and sometimes culturally. And sometimes it is an emotion and it is based on rage. And if they find that the president and his family and Howard Lutnick and those around the president have been cashing in on a system while Americans are feeling further behind, they will get mad enough to react in ways that ultimately hurt them, but in the short term feel good to get revenge on the people they think are abusing the system. So Republicans, you got to be on your A game here. Mr. President, you got to be on your A game here. But also, the Democratic Party is going to have a hard time advancing as the Democratic Socialists take over when 40% of them are anarchists and 35% of them are Marxists. That doesn't translate well into the United States because it comes across as deep hatred and it comes across as a power politic. It comes across as people not advancing truth, justice, and the American way. It comes across as revenge. It comes across as petty. It comes across as immature. It comes across as not realistic. It comes across as too pie in the sky for most Americans who already have a deep sense of cynicism about American politics. And these Democratic Socialists, particularly these young, unaccomplished Democratic Socialists who've lived on mommy and daddy's dime forever, like Chevalier in New York, has been a student for 7 years. She's never had a real job in the real world. I don't think these people translate well nationally. And someone like Chevalier can get elected in New York, where her district is overwhelmingly designed to elect any Democrat. I mean, it's a yellow dog district. It's a dead Democrat district. A dead Democrat can get elected there and a live Republican couldn't. So she gets the protections. But because she gets the protections and she gets elected and she gets to be the candidate, the Republicans get to use her and say, these are the sorts of people Democrats are sending to Congress. We need to combat that by sending people to Congress who actually love America. And there will be a pro-America message. I do think that most people in this country still love this country. It's just the Democratic Party that doesn't, particularly at the outer edges of the Democratic Party. But now we know something like a third of Democrats don't even feel patriotism towards this country. The establishment Democrats are going to bow to the Democratic Socialists, who think the country is irredeemable and they want to seize the means of production and destroy what's made this country unique. And I think most Americans are going to stand up to it. But again, Republicans, you still have to be on your A game. Do not take it for granted. Surprises happen. 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
0: My people, it has been a fun time in New York, and I'm ready to come home. And I'm sorry I wasn't set up to take phone calls in the hotel today. But I really, I wanted to spend time today navigating those Supreme Court decisions. Because, I think the FEC NRSC case is the bigger case. And the hysteria from people online about the immigration case is just not warranted when you read the decision. Clarence Thomas's dissent was 91 pages. I was up until 2 o'clock this morning doing show prep for you guys so that I could break down the cases for you. And it's just remarkable that Gorsuch would have been in the majority, would have been a 7-2 case, but for birthright or birth tourism. And Thomas is only degrees away from the chief. He has a much better opinion than the chief justice. He's far more persuasive than the chief justice. But even Clarence Thomas acknowledges that there would be a large group of illegal alien kids born in this country who would be citizens. It depended on where their parents intended to be domiciled. That is my view here. Clarence Thomas and I have a very similar view here. That if the illegal aliens intended to come into this country and stay here and their kids were born here, the kids would be American citizens. That's where I think John Roberts got it wrong on that point. And Thomas got it right. It's all about domicile, but that's a more complicated rule. And that was Roberts's point, that that becomes really complicated to litigate. And he tried to come up with an easy rule, and I think he went too far in it. But you got 5-4 votes to ban birth tourism on the Supreme Court, and Congress could do it. Congress should do it. But even if Congress doesn't, the president can do things himself right now to crack down on birth tourism. Then he's already secured the border. So calm down. All the Supreme Court did is say we're going to keep interpreting the 14th Amendment the way we have for over 100 years. So it's not a devastating decision. It's not a devastating decision, even though people online want you to be angry. They want the clicks, and they know rage bait drives traffic, and that's why they're trying to get you to be enraged. The Eden Pure Thunderstorm can't clean up what the Supreme Court did, but it can wipe out obnoxious odors in your hotel room, your car, your house, your basement, your kitchen, wherever you need them. 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Now, I will be back tomorrow. I'll be in my studio. I will take your phone calls. I will answer, get your questions ready on the immigration decision. I'll take them tomorrow and so much more. Headed to the airport now. Thank you, Delta. I'll be back in Atlanta tonight. Have a great rest of the day.
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22: I'm Michelle Thibodeau. A 4-year-old girl is dead, her mother and sister fighting for their lives after a domestic-related shooting.
23: It's sad, it's upsetting when anybody is injured or, you know, shot or hurt, but when it's children, it's even more so.
22: Jacksonville police say the shooting happened in the afternoon on Tracy Lynn Drive on the north side. Neighbors are heartbroken.
24: They didn't get to have a chance to, you know what life was about.
22: JSO says the father and mother have a history of domestic incidents. The man was arrested about 20 minutes away from the home. Police haven't released his name or specific charges just yet. The brother of a former Jag star has been charged in the death of their mother at the family's Georgetown home. Fulton County jail records confirmed that Ciari Campbell was booked after midnight on charges of murder, aggravated assault, and possession of a firearm or knife. Ciari Campbell is the brother of current Baltimore Ravens defensive end Calais Campbell, who played for the Jags from 2017 through 2019. Their mother, named Teal Campbell, was 71. Jacksonville's preparing for its biggest ever 4th of July fireworks show. It'll cap off a party at Riverfront Park that includes music, food trucks, and more. There are several public parking garages that'll be open on both the north and the south bank.
25: I would arrive early, have a plan for where you're going to park and all that good stuff, and show up early and ready to have a good time.
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25: I'm Action News Jax. First Alert meteorologist Trevor Gibbs is 7 on the WOKV weather meter through the rest of your Wednesday with a few inland moving showers. A lot of dry spots though. Warm and humid, but not nearly as hot as it could be. Tonight will be mostly clear and dry. Temperatures will fall into the low 70s. For Thursday, partly cloudy with an isolated brief shower, but otherwise plenty dry and warm. Highs will be in the 90s inland and near 90 along the beaches. By Friday, the heat and humidity continues with a few more afternoon showers and storms becoming more scattered in nature by the weekend. I'm First Alert meteorologist Trevor Gibbs.
20: First Alert traffic from the Strata Air Conditioning and Heating Traffic Center.
7: Leaving Ocean Way, heading to the south end of town, east Beltway southbound. You will start tapping the brakes as you exit off of the Daines Point Bridge, at least a 16-minute ride from Heckscher down to JTB. And then leaving downtown I-95 southbound, we still have a crash at Emerson, but that's over on the left shoulder, a 19-minute ride from the Fuller Warren down to the Beltway. From the WOKB Traffic Center, I'm Brian Middleton.
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22: The brother of a former Jags player facing murder charges after their mother was found dead in her Georgia home. Students in the country illegally will no longer be able to attend state colleges in Florida. The State Board of Education voted yesterday to make that change. The vote affects Florida's 28 state colleges. And some Republican city leaders are calling for accountability after Jacksonville lost out on a $1 million grant for James Weldon Johnson Park. I'm Michelle Thibodeau.
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8: Does the Democratic Party actually need to embrace the moniker of socialism, lean into it?
9: No, but I think we have to understand that people do not believe that this version of capitalism has worked.
10: We need to abolish PreCheck. 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
29: All right, thank you, Scott Shannon. Thanks to all of you for being with us. Write down our toll-free telephone number. You want to be a part of the program. It is 800-941-SEAN if you want to join us. Linda, not sure if you noticed. Remember Ken Griffin was doxxed by Mayor Marxist Zoran Kami Mamdani and just decided that, okay, well, the $6 billion I was going to invest in New York City to create high-paying career jobs for people in New York, I think I'll spend that money in the free state of Florida. We now have person number two, Google co-founder Sergey Brin. He's now cutting his losses. He's now staging a dramatic exit from the dysfunctional New York City real estate market. This tech titan apparently his fortune is at $268 billion. I can't even count that high. Linda, can you count that? How do you count $268 billion?
30: I wish I could. I'm going to work towards that goal. It's my new goal.
29: That your goal is to be a billionaire?
30: Absolutely.
29: Okay. Good luck. I hope you make it.
30: I'm a capitalist, you know, unlike the DSA.
29: You live in the greatest, freest, best country on man, and if you can figure out a way to, you know,
30: to count to $268 billion, you're damn right I will.
29: You're damn right, and you're going to share some of that with me, I'm sure.
30: I share it with everybody, except the Democrats.
29: Except the Democrats. Anyway, so he now has that massive a fortune. He's now completely soured on New York City and their increasingly progressive regulatory landscape, and now using his personal family office vehicle, he has now sold his entire stake back to the property fund manager. And the property sell-off comes as this perfect storm of radical rent control laws and skyrocketing, you know, structural costs continue to squeeze landlords to a bloody pulp across the Big Apple. And astonishingly, the world's third richest man accepted a near total wipeout and walking away with a reported, you know, 6 cents on the dollar for his original equity investment. And the gross size of his exposure was said to be valued at $79 million. Now, that loss might look like pocket change for him, but the capitulation does send a shuddering shockwave through Wall Street's institutional investment community. You know, there is a secret, and nobody really wants to talk about it. And this is the secret. Most of Wall Street, most of every private equity firm, every big bank, every investment firm, you know, all of them, they have been leaving quietly, slowly. They're not making great fanfare when they leave. I keep talking about Wall Street South. That's everywhere from Miami all the way up to West Palm Beach in Florida. Also in other parts of Florida, I mean, you have more, you know, J.P. Morgan, you know, Chase employees down in Texas now than you have in New York City. I mean, it's happening, but it's not getting talked about a lot because they're not doing it with great fanfare. But believe me, these states know what's happening. These states are feeling the financial, the implications of all of this. And I'm telling you, it's not going to end well for states like New York or states like California or states like New Jersey or Illinois. I mean, I was watching, I saw, you know, that idiot, J.B. Pritzker. I can't even believe this guy is governor of Illinois. I don't know if you saw the comments that he made the other day, but, you know, Pritzker's out there, you know, saying that this is the future. Did you see what he said? I think we got a copy of it. Let's
30: play. We actually do. We have a copy.
0: I think what's good is that there are Democrats who are standing up and fighting, that there are Democrats who are standing up and talking about and doing something about addressing the high cost of things. Affordability is an issue that everybody is feeling all across the country. And any Democrat that is standing up and speaking out about that, coming up with solutions for that, and importantly, doing it in a manner that is focused on fighting what Donald Trump is trying to do to raise prices on people, I think those are the people who are winning. So I'm not suggesting that I had one candidate or another in any of these races. I'm just suggesting that that is the recipe for winning in 2026 and I think beyond.
29: It's not the recipe for winning. It's going to be the recipe for an unmitigated disaster. When I say this midterm election year that these are uncharted waters, I mean what I say. We've never experienced a midterm election where one party, one main political party, has moved so radically in one direction, in this particular case to the left, and it's happening right before our eyes. Let me go to fake news CNN, and they have this pollster guy. His name is Harry Enten. He's kind of entertaining, and he went over how Republicans, 93%, you know, love this country. And only 1%, don't like it too much. And then listen to what he says about Democrats.
3: There is such a polarization, partisan split on this issue, the largest that I've ever seen. Just take a look at this. This is where it really gets interesting and I would dare say a little bit nutty. How proud to be an American. You know, among Republicans, 93% are extremely or very proud. Just one, a single one say they have little to no pride in being an American. But look over at the Democratic side. This is where we've seen this extremely or very number. It's been taking a tumble at 27%. But look at this. The little or no proud to be an American actually among Democrats eclipses is greater than the extremely or very proud number.
29: In other words, there are more Democrats that are not proud of this country. Now, we've never had a political environment like this before. You know, we've often talked on this program, Ben Franklin famously warning a young nation, you know, it's a republic if you can keep it. And here we are 250 years later, and here we are at this most important midterm election. And I'm only asking one thing out of this audience for the entire year, and I'm not asking you to buy anything. I'm asking you to commit in your mind, your heart, and your soul that you're going to take this midterm election year seriously because the Democrats have lost their minds. And if they ever got control, it will be an unmitigated, unprecedented disaster as represented by all the lunatics that they keep electing. I mean, you know, look at the latest example is this lady out in Colorado that won last night. You know, this is just, you know, the latest person. You know, she's out there just like El Sayed, who's running for the Senate in Michigan. And, you know, running with a guy, Hassan Piker, who once said that America deserves 9/11. And anyway, so we watched this lady win last night. And it's just like the three people that won in New York, which I couldn't believe also. I mean, you know, this one woman unseating a long term member of Congress in New York's primaries. When Mamdani goes 3-for-3 in New York and is able to unseat incumbents in a primary, that is a little bit of a shockwave. And it does show you the direction of this new radicalized Democratic Party. I mean, you know, this is a lady that has called for the government to seize the means of production, seize private property, take people's homes, you know, call for the police to be abolished, wants to abolish America's prisons. Where are you going to put the prisoners? Maybe they should move next to her. And on top of that, America's borders, they want open borders. She doesn't even want a single person deported, not even a criminal illegal convicted of murder and rape the day after October 7th, the equivalent based on Israel's population versus ours of 40,000 dead Americans in a day. And she's out there in Times Square in New York attending a pro-Hamas rally. Hamas, a terrorist organization, you know, that has committed to, you know, wiping Israel off the map. Once bragging about using the American flag to, you know, wipe her hands and wants to, and a member of a group dedicated to eradicating America. I mean, these are the people now that the Democratic Party is now electing. So here we are, Republicans, 93% proud of this country. It doesn't mean we're a perfect country, but they're proud of this country. You know, I think back, and a friend of mine reminded me yesterday, you know, I used to quote Barry Farber, one of the great pioneers of talk radio for many, many years. And I grew up listening to him. And the guy spoke like 40 languages. He was brilliant. And he was a great historian. He was well read. He always brought something that you never knew before to the table. But he always said about the United States of America that there's no country on the face of this earth that has accumulated more power and abused it less than the U.S. And I've added to that, there's no country than the USA that has accumulated more power and used that power for the advancement of the human condition. So, you know, this is now becoming what I think is the biggest, you know, pivotal choice moment for the country than we've ever seen before. So, you know, you now have a party of El Sayed. He's out there along with this crazy lady in Colorado that got, you know, won the primary last night, you know, campaigning with Hassan Piker, who thinks America deserved 9/11. Then you got Graham Plattner. I mean, do I need to go much further than a Nazi tattoo for 20 years and the fact that he's lecturing women that are victims of sexual assault and every other, you know, bizarre thing, saying, you know, this guy should have died a hero soldier, and that people in his own state are dumb and stupid and ignorant and racist, or it's six gender Tellerico. I mean, this is the entire party. So you've got a party now that is led by these candidates, these extremists that keep winning these primaries and that are being supported by their leaders like Mamdani and Grandpa Bernie and Pocahontas. Grandpa Bernie has a pretty good track record in this primary season. I mean, it seems like everybody that he's endorsing seems to be winning. And now you have this other factor, which is that there are no mainstream Democrats left. No Democrat is willing to challenge the radicalism within their own ranks. No Democrat will take them on. You know, how many Democrats have criticized the Nazi tattoo? The very people that call Trump a Nazi, a fascist, a racist, Gestapo. You know, how many people have challenged his comments about victims of sexual assault? How many people have challenged Tellerico and his belief that there are six genders and God is non-binary and him championing the right of trans men to have access to abortion? I think I might have to go back to school and then relearn biology because I didn't know that was possible. You've got another democratic socialist communist that has toppled another mainstream Democrat. And this is the one that took place last night. Malak Kiros, it unseated a 15-term representative in Colorado's first congressional district. Again, the latest sign that the party's left flank is now increasingly willing to topple establishment candidates. By the way, Susan Collins, first poll now out showing that she is beating Graham Plattner. Everybody that was making this prediction that she was not going to beat Graham Plattner was wrong. It turns out the Colorado Democratic Socialists of America candidate blames America for causing the 9/11 attacks. This woman that won last night, Kyros, recently argued how the 9/11 and October 7th terror attacks were inevitable after the U.S. and Israel actions in the Middle East. So she's blaming America for what happened on 9/11. That's the people that are people in Colorado going to vote for this lunatic? Because those are the candidates they're now electing to run on their ticket. And the likes of, you know, with the exception of one guy, John Fetterman, there's no Democrat that will take on these radicals because they know they're going to be challenged next. And unfortunately for politicians, it's not a cliche. They care more about their own personal power than they do about anything else. I mean, if it means they have to shut up and suck it up and, you know, not along with the dummies in their party and go along with radicalism, they're going to do it. I want to talk to you about my friends at Legacy Box. 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
22: 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And a 4-year-old girl has died, her mom and younger sister critically hurt in a shooting on the north side that police say was domestic. I'm Michelle Thibodeau.
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7: As you're making your way out on JTB westbound, watch out for a crash on the ramp from Southside Boulevard southbound. It's completely blocking the on-ramp and the right travel lane on JTB westbound. From the WOKV Traffic Center, I'm Brian Middleton.
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4: I'm Action News Jax. First Alert meteorologist Trevor Gibbs tracking a few showers and the potential for some storms later this week. Also, continued heat and humidity. That's coming up in the First Alert forecast on 104.5 WOKV.
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5: Checking out your ride up to Yulee, I-95 northbound, at least a 14-minute ride from the Beltway up to State Road 200. From the WOKV Traffic Center, I'm Brian Middleton.
6: There's an interesting twist to how, well, those 2028 Democratic presidential wannabes are now reacting to all of these, you know, radical, you know, Democratic Socialists of America, communists winning these primaries. It appears Kamala Harris now reaching out to Mayor Marxist Kami Mamdani and pro-Palestinian activists while preparing a 2028 run. So what does this mean for the other candidates? We'll take a quick look at that when we come back.
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8: I'm Michelle Thibodeau. Jacksonville's Animal Care and Protective Services is asking for help finding the person responsible for repeatedly stabbing a dog.
9: What is being described as, you know, possibly somebody standing over the dog and stabbing them like that. No, I have not seen anything like this. This is horrible.
8: Michael Bricker says the dog was named Manatee by veterinarians. Manatee had to be euthanized due to the extent of the injuries. You can contact First Coast Crime Stoppers at 866-845-TIPS if you have information. A young child and her mother are hospitalized and a 4-year-old girl is dead in what JSO calls a domestic-related shooting on the north side. The father's been arrested and JSO says there is a history of domestic incidents. Stephanie Brown with the Hubbard House says responsibility in domestic cases rests with the abuser.
10: No person is justified in using violence. No survivor deserves violence. And they are working each and every day to keep themselves and their children safe.
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11: Customers should not be asked to shoulder higher costs when there are opportunities to invest in solutions that can lower bills over the long term.
8: Local environmental advocates argue JEA should put more investment into renewable energy like solar. The overall electric rate is going up 6.2%, although the changes are different for residential, commercial, and other services. For water and sewer, the overall change is 8%. I'm Michelle Thibodeau for 104.5 WOKV.
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12: This is Clark Howard. Do you know there are

0: 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I found some recently that I'm really happy I looked. Speaking of how you look, start at missing money
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4: I'm Action News Jax. First Alert meteorologist Trevor Gibbs is 7 on the WOKV weather meter through the rest of your Wednesday with a few inland moving showers. A lot of dry spots, though. Warm and humid, but not nearly as hot as it could be. Tonight will be mostly clear and dry. Temperatures will fall into the low 70s. For Thursday, partly cloudy with an isolated brief shower, but otherwise plenty dry and warm. Highs will be in the 90s inland and near 90 along the beaches. By Friday, the heat and humidity continues with a few more afternoon showers and storms becoming more scattered in nature by the weekend. I'm First Alert meteorologist Trevor Gibbs.
3: First Alert traffic from the Strata Air Conditioning and Heating Traffic Center.
5: South side up to Arlington on the east Beltway northbound. You're looking at 11 minutes to get from State Route 9B up to Atlantic Boulevard. South side drivers heading up to downtown I-95 northbound. It's a 16-minute ride from the Beltway up to I-10. From the WOKV Traffic Center, I'm Brian Middleton.
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7: The brother of a former Jags player facing murder charges after their mother was found dead in her Georgia home. Students in the country illegally will no longer be able to attend state colleges in Florida. The State Board of Education voted yesterday to make that change. The vote affects Florida's 28 state colleges. And some Republican city leaders are calling for accountability after Jacksonville lost out on a $1 million grant for James Weldon Johnson Park. I'm Michelle Thibodeau.
8: Reagan once famously said, inflation is as violent as a mugger, as frightening as an armed robber, and as deadly as a hitman. We should listen to the words of Ronald Reagan. And, you know, what does inflation, for example, mean for your money? What does it mean for your retirement savings, your quality of life in retirement? One of the best decisions I ever made, and I don't remember who gave me the advice. I wish I did. I'd thank them, whoever they were. But when I was finally able to start saving money in my later 20s in my life, having lived paycheck to paycheck for a lot of years, the guy said, just put a percentage of your portfolio in gold and silver. And I kind of did that ever since, and I've never regretted it. And I do so today. And the company that I do business with, I'm a customer of, is Goldco. And the great thing about Goldco is they like people that are informed investors. They'll send you a free gold and silver guide. It's a great kit. It's filled with critical information. They'll also give you an opportunity to see if you qualify for an extra 10% in bonus gold and silver just for getting started. It's a great deal. They're a great partner of the show. I'm a customer. Anyway, you can give them a call now, 855-815-GOLD. That's 855-815-G-O-L-D, 855-815-G-O-L-D today. One fascinating nuance in all of this, because what happened last night with Malak Kiro,

0: in Colorado. That's 1,800 miles or so away from New York City. And what had happened with the three Mamdani-supported candidates taking on incumbents. Because you're dealing with, in this case, you know, a woman that took on a 15-year incumbent. And what's fascinating is if you actually look at the person that she challenged, and a lot of House Democrats are in a state of shock today because they lost yet another one of the longtime colleagues to, you know, one of these Mamdani-like Democratic socialist, really communist members. And but if you look at the record of the incumbent, her name is Diana DeJet, a staunch, hardcore leftist progressive. This is not a moderate. You know, these members, you know, are privately fuming now that this is now becoming, as I have been telling everybody, it's not the party of Schumer. It's not the party of Hakeem Jeffries. They have no power at all. They're minority leaders in name only. But this is now the party of Bernie Sanders, Pocahontas, Mamdani, AOC, the squad, and then they're picking candidates like Graham Platner and James Tallarico, six gender, and El Sayed campaigning with Hassan Piker that blames America for 9/11. And, you know, so this woman that lost last night after being in Congress for 15 years, I mean, she defeated decisively by Malek Kiros, an attorney, PhD student, led the incumbent by nearly 10 percentage points as of Wednesday morning. But the loss here is bigger than I think most people are giving attention to. And it seems to really hedge on one issue, because by every measure, every issue, every position, this woman has had her entire career. She is a hardcore leftist with one exception. She supported Israel. Now, this gets pretty interesting when you examine what's happening to the Democratic Party. And, you know, Michael Goodwin, who writes for the New York Post, I thought had a pretty good analysis of this today. And he's saying that the Democratic Socialists of America is now turning the Democratic Party into an anti-Semitic cult, his words, in his column today. And he says the rise of this radicalized, socialized, socialism left in New York is a bad omen for a lot of different reasons. And this shocked me. Remember, Linda, after the election of Mamdani, I was kind of surprised because there was a pretty high percentage of New Yorkers that are Jewish that voted for Mamdani. And I'm like, are you not aware of this guy's positions on Israel, his stated positions? Are you not aware of what his wife was, you know, putting thumbs up on after October 7th? I mean, it was pretty clear where he stood. So he goes on to say that the radical agenda is anti-police, pro-criminal. You know, they widely want everything for free. Total government control of everything, including private property, demands for punishing, you know, taxes on businesses and success and high income families to fund their redistribution schemes. Now, we've tried redistribution and it's been tried worldwide under many different names, many different forms, many different isms. And I keep telling everybody, I don't know why people always seem to want to put their faith, their hope, their trust in government. Because it always ends in failure. It always ends in broken promises, unfulfilled promises. It always ends with more poverty than when you started. And then you calculate the loss of freedom that you gave up in the name of false security by empowering politicians that really only care about power. They don't really care about you. They just want to stay in power. And the way they stay in power is, you know, you give them the power, the authority to take other people's money and then hand it off to you, and you're thinking, oh, I'm getting something for free. And the problem with socialism is eventually you run out of other people's money. Jay Jacobs, the state leader of the Democratic Party, told the New York Post that the pro-Palestinian anti-Israel fervor and furor was more of an important issue in luring voters to races that otherwise would have had lower turnouts. The ADL, the Anti-Defamation League, effectively reached the same conclusion, saying in a statement that the winners in these hotly contested congressional primary winners rode to victory on, quote, a movement built on anti-Semitic rhetoric. So if this is the new modern Democratic Party, what does this party actually stand for? I mean, I go back to this new slate of extremists that are now winning these nominations. And it is somewhat shocking because, you know, it's almost like they want to turn upside down the American way of life. They want to move, you know, from capitalism and a constitutional republic. They want all of that gone and they want all of the power. And, you know, I go back to, for example, some of the candidates that won in New York. You know, there's one woman that unseated this long time serving member of Congress in New York's primary, you know, calling for the government to seize private property, socialism, communism, whatever, and also people's homes. She wants the right of the government to take people's homes, wants the police to be abolished. I'm not sure what you do if a criminal comes into your house. Good luck. I hope you're armed, but they'd probably take your arms away as well. Wants to abolish America's prisons. I'm not sure what you do with criminals, rapists, murderers, child molesters. And she also wants to eliminate all borders, which means, I guess, we have open borders in the country. On top of that, they don't want anybody deported, not even criminal illegals convicted of rape and murder. I mean, this party has gone off the rails. And what's fascinating is this is now... And there's not a single mainstream Democrat but for John Fetterman that will take any of these people on. So you got another Democratic socialist communist that has toppled another mainstream Democrat. And now the Democrats now are picking the most radicalized extreme candidates possible. And they now have achieved a fresh set of, you know, bragging rights that they are in control of the party. The silence is deafening from the likes of Chuck Schumer, Hakeem Jeffries. I'm not sure where any moderate Democrats may be. If they're out there, they're not saying anything. You know, in this Colorado case, this Democratic Socialist of America candidate blamed America for causing the 9/11 attacks, also blaming Israel for the attacks on October 7th. I mean, so you now have another primary win deepening the Democratic Party's fight for their future. And I'm not sure if it's a bigger issue that the Democrats themselves are electing these people or the fact that there's not a single Democrat that has the moral clarity, courage to stand up and say that this is not a party that I can be a part of. And this is why I keep saying we are in uncharted waters. This is what makes this so different and so unique and so interesting. And if you add together a number of other factors, like the Supreme Court decision on racial gerrymandering or Abigail Spanberger's failed attempt at this power grab to turn 9 out of 10 seats in the Commonwealth of Virginia Democrat, reliably Democratic seats, and that failed. And Republicans, in terms of now catching up a little bit to the Democrats, you know, old game of gerrymandering, they're going to pick up 10 or 12 seats. I would argue if this is the Democratic Party and there's no moral clarity and there's no moral strength, and this is the party, if they're going to run on no police and they're going to run on the right of rights of men to play women's sports, and they're going to run on higher taxes, and they're going to run on redistribution, and they're going to run on the new Green Deal, and the face of their party is going to be Bernie Sanders, Pocahontas, Mamdani, Graham Platner, El Sayed, and six gender Tellerico in the squad in AOC, and no other Democrat has the courage to speak up. Tell me how they win that midterm election. So I would argue that we're heading into a midterm election season that we've never seen before, which makes this totally, completely new, different, and frankly interesting. If anything, it should scare Americans knowing that the radicals now have taken over the party completely. Now, I'll give you another example. Kamala Harris, according to Axios, has privately called Marx's Zoran Kami Mamdani last week, has been holding lengthy closed-door meetings with other prominent radical leftists, including pro-Palestinian activists. The latest sign that now she is laying the groundwork, the foundation for a potential run in 2028 and looking to strengthen or repair her relationships with the left wing and her party. If she's probably not wrong. Because if you think of, you know, who would be a moderate Democrat that could actually win a primary in for the Democrats in 2028? I mean, Gavin Newsom keeps moving further and further and further. I have news about him today. Further to the left, he's just jumped the shark, because he'll do anything at this point, you know, to try to get himself in that White House. I mean, as far as he's concerned, the day that he threw his jacket over his shoulder and walked through that Oval Office, he saw himself in that chair, and I don't think he's changing his ways anytime soon. I look at, for example, there was an article in the New York Post today about the budget, and it's a $126 billion budget for New York City. You know that there are less than, what, 9 million? Is about 9 million people in New York City now? Linda, I don't know how many people. There are 23 million people in the state of Florida. 23. And Florida's entire state budget is lower than the entire budget of New York City. And I can promise you, having lived in both places, having lived in New York in a number of years, but having lived in both places, the infrastructure is better in Florida. Policing is better in Florida. The quality of life is better in Florida. The weather's better in Florida. Pretty much everything's better in Florida. And I feel more safe and secure here. Mamdani now is, you know, gives in to DSA pressure, Democratic Socialists of America pressure, and, you know, reversed his promise to fund the police more. And now he's going back against that. New York City's radicals, the Democratic Socialists of America, could be planning to target Long Island next. Good luck with that. So here's what Gavin Newsom is now doing. Now, think about this in California. They don't practice the science of forestry. And meanwhile, Gavin Newsom, you know, there was no in-person learning for kids in California during COVID. I mean, he pretty much shut the state down, except for him. He can go to the French Laundry. His children go to a private school. They have in-person learning, not everybody else. So this story was on Zero Hedge today. A six-figure salary is now considered, get this, low income in a handful of California counties, according to the 2026 income limit set by the state's Department of Housing and Community Development. And BlackRock's CEO Larry Fink is worried that, you know, about New York City under Mamdani and floating investing elsewhere because of what this guy is planning to do to businesses. I mean, who would want that? And by the way, whenever you talk about government being the answer to your problems, here's the latest fraud. A food stamp fraud ring has been busted in Massachusetts. Apparently, they're accused of stealing $1.4 million in benefits. Wow. Everything the government does, everything they touch, pretty much turns to garbage. Why do people put their faith in government schools, Obamacare? Well, you know, why? Where's Social Security and Medicare? Where's the lockbox? Whatever happened to that? Anyway, 800-941-SHAWN is our number if you want to be a part of the program. So born on America's darkest day, 9/11/01, the Tunnel to Towers Foundation, they have been helping America's heroes ever since. And that means heroes like U.S. Army Sergeant William Bernard McKenna. Now, motivated by the tragedy of 9/11, he enlisted and served two tours in Iraq, where he was exposed daily to toxic chemicals from those burn pits. Now, less than a year after returning from his final tour, sadly, William lost his life to T-cell lymphoma, and he left behind his devoted wife, their two daughters, and his widow, Dina, continues to fight tirelessly for veterans exposed to these burn pits. And in this now, believe it or not, it's 25 years, the 25th anniversary year since 9/11, we continue to see the lasting impact that day has had on our heroes and their families. Now, our friends at the Tunnel to Towers Foundation, because of your generosity, were able to honor his memory and his family by paying off their family mortgage. And there are so many more families that need our help. Now, whatever you can do to donate, maybe you have a car, maybe you have land, maybe a big donation, maybe you give up two Starbucks a month. You can donate 11 bucks a month. That is the secret sauce that makes this organization be so successful in helping these great people. Anyway, go to their website, the letter T, the number two, the letter T.org, the letter T, the number two, the letter T.org for the Tunnel to Towers Foundation.
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3: 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I'm Michelle Thibodeau.
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4: Checking on your ride, I-95 northbound this afternoon, and we do have a crash on the ramp to Heckscher to watch out for. FDOT says it is blocking that off-ramp. From the WOKB Traffic Center, I'm Brian Middleton.
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19: I'm Action News Jax. First alert meteorologist Trevor Gibbs tracking a few showers and the potential for some storms later this week. Also continued heat and humidity. That's coming up in the first alert forecast on 104.5 WOKV.
15: First Alert Traffic from the Strata Air Conditioning and Heating Traffic Center.
4: West Siders on the West Beltway northbound. Watch out for a crash on the ramp to I-10 westbound. And then on the West Beltway southbound, we have a broken down car at Roosevelt over on the left shoulder. From the WOKV Traffic Center, I'm Brian Middleton.
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3: I'm Michelle Thibodeau. A four-year-old girl is dead, her mother and sister fighting for their lives after a domestic-related shooting.
26: It's sad. It's upsetting when anybody is injured or, you know, shot or hurt. But when it's children, it's even more so.
3: Jacksonville police say the shooting happened in the afternoon on Tracy Lynn Drive on the north side. Neighbors are heartbroken.
27: They didn't get to have a chance to, you know what life was about.
3: JSO says the father and mother have a history of domestic incidents. The man was arrested about 20 minutes away from the home. Police haven't released his name or specific charges just yet. The brother of a former Jags star has been charged in the death of their mother at the family's Georgetown home. Fulton County jail records confirmed that Ciari Campbell was booked after midnight on charges of murder, aggravated assault, and possession of a firearm or knife. Ciari Campbell is the brother of current Baltimore Ravens defensive end Calais Campbell, who played for the Jags from 2017 through 2019. Their mother, Nateel Campbell, was 71. Jacksonville is preparing for its biggest ever 4th of July fireworks show. It'll cap off a party at Riverfront Park that includes music, food trucks, and more. There are several public parking garages that'll be open on both the north and the south bank.
28: I would arrive early, have a plan for where you're going to park and all that good stuff, and show up early and ready to have a good time.
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19: I'm Action News Jax. First Alert meteorologist Trevor Gibbs is 7 on the WOKV weather meter through the rest of your Wednesday with a few inland moving showers. A lot of dry spots, though. Warm and humid, but not nearly as hot as it could be. Tonight will be mostly clear and dry. Temperatures will fall into the low 70s. For Thursday, partly cloudy with an isolated brief shower, but otherwise plenty dry and warm. Highs will be in the 90s inland and near 90 along the beaches. By Friday, the heat and humidity continues with a few more afternoon showers and storms becoming more scattered in nature by the weekend. I'm First Alert meteorologist Trevor Gibbs.
10: First Alert traffic from the Strata Air Conditioning and Heating Traffic Center.
4: Leaving Ocean Way, heading to the south end, the east beltway southbound, you will tap the brakes on the Danes Point as you get on and as you're getting off, and that will continue down through St. John's Bluff Road, at least 20 minutes to get from Heckscher down to JCB. And then as you leave downtown, 995 southbound, we still have a crash at Emerson that's over on the left shoulder, 22 minutes from the Fulton Warren down to the beltway. From the WOKV Traffic Center, I'm Brian Middleton.
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12: The brother of a former Jags player facing murder charges after their mother was found dead in her Georgia home. Students in the country illegally will no longer be able to attend state colleges in Florida. The State Board of Education voted yesterday to make that change. The vote affects Florida's 28 state colleges. And some Republican city leaders are calling for accountability after Jacksonville lost out on a $1 million grant for James Weldon Johnson Park. I'm Michelle Thibodeau.
0: Does the Democratic Party actually need to embrace the moniker of socialism, lean into it?
1: No, but I think we have to understand that people do not believe that this version of capitalism has worked.
13: We need to abolish pre-check. I've got like a million beefs with the airline industry and the process of having to fly. We need to like nationalize the airline industry.
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0: right, Leonard Skinner, Simple Man, that can only mean one thing on this radio program, and that is all things self-proclaimed Simple Man. That means all things Bill O'Reilly. Of course, all things O'Reilly at BillO'Reilly.com. This is his favorite, well, half hour of the week. Mr. O'Reilly, sir, how are you?
1: I'm getting ready for the 4th of July. I'm feeling patriotic, Hannity, so...
0: you mean unlike the Democrats? Did you see the CNN poll that came out 2 days ago?
1: I saw it.
0: Did you? Let me play this guy, Harry Enten, for you. And I want you to analyze this, and I'm going to give you the floor. Just listen to this.
2: There is such a polarization, partisan split on this issue, the largest that I've ever seen. Just take a look at this. This is where it really gets interesting, and I would dare say a little bit nutty. How proud to be an American? You know, among Republicans, 93% are extremely or very proud. Just one, a single one, say they have little to no pride in being an American. But look over at the Democratic side. This is where we've seen this extremely or very number. It's been taking a tumble at 27%. But look at this. The little or no proud to be an American actually among Democrats eclipses is greater than the extremely or very proud number.
0: Bill O'Reilly, I'll concede you went to, I guess, the Harvard School of Journalism or something. I don't know what you went to. I'll concede that you have a great education. What the hell has happened to the Democratic Party? And I'm not even mentioning Graham Platner, El Sayed, Tallarico, this nut, you know, these three lunatics that Mamdani supported in New York or the lady in Colorado. What the hell has happened to that party?
1: Well, I had that front and center in my new book called Confronting America, What Has to Change, to be out September 15th. And it was the Kennedy School at Harvard, which is a public policy school. What's happened is two things. Number one, in the big urban centers, New York, Los Angeles, Chicago, San Francisco, those places, Seattle, the teachers' unions dominate the educational system. And as everybody knows in this country, the teachers' unions are progressive left, and their point of view is extreme, that America is not a good country, that we exploited slaves and other minorities, and the billionaires got all the money and nobody else has anything. That's a general outline of what the teachers' union puts forth. Now, not all teachers pick that up, but a lot do. All right. The second thing is parenting. So my parents and your parents, Hannity, because I know about your upbringing, we celebrated as a family the fact we were Americans. Correct? You did that, right?
0: Absolutely.
1: Okay.
0: Absolutely. Well, first of all, I'm very proud of my father. I'm proud of my grandfather. They both served their country. My dad fought 4 years in the Pacific and lost many friends in that theater. Never wanted to talk about the war. I do believe they were the greatest generation. I believe also that we stand on their shoulders.
1: So I had a similar upbringing on my grandfather fighting in Meuse Argonne in World War I, and then my father being on a destroyer in the Pacific going to invade Japan, and then the atom bombs were dropped. But when 4th of July rolled around, the whole neighborhood got together in Levittown. And there was a feeling that, hey, we're pretty lucky people, even though we don't have a lot of money. And nobody in Levittown had a lot of money. But we have freedom, and we have tradition, and we have a whole bunch of other things that most people in the world do not have. So we're proud of that. That's gone. And the combination of the teachers' unions and derelict parenting, parents who won't even pay attention to their children, much less the country, has delivered a real hard blow to the urchins because they don't know what to think. They're not getting well educated in this country's history and what we've done, what we continue to do. And they kind of blithely roll around with no guidance whatsoever. So therefore, you're peeling off about 30% of the population that when you ask them, are you proud of the country? They can't figure out, well, why would I be proud of the country? my teacher tells me it's a bad place. Or my parents don't have any connection to the country at all. None. So why would I be proud?
0: Well, let me ask you this, because I am laying out the case that this midterm election year, we are looking at uncharted waters. There's never been any major political party that has adopted extremism the way this Democratic Party has, as represented by, and I won't go through their record, but Tallarico and El Sayed, who, you know, campaigns with Hassan Piker, who says America deserved 9/11, or the idiot Graham Plattner with his Nazi tattoo. But it's running deeper and it's more profound than I think that most people know. Now, we had the election in Colorado last night, or the three people that were supported by Mamdani in your great state of New York. I told you to get the hell out of there a long time ago. Even though you went to Harvard, you didn't listen to me. I think I gave you very good advice, Mr. O'Reilly, but that's okay. You don't have to listen to me. Look at one woman in particular, and she just unseated this longtime serving member of Congress. She's called for the government to seize the means of production. She wants government to take all private property in people's homes. She has called for police to be abolished, wants to abolish America's prisons, America's borders. She doesn't want anyone deported, not even illegal immigrants convicted of rape and murder. The day after October the 7th, she attended a pro-Hamas rally in Times Square and brags about using the American flag to wipe her hands. Now, I can go on, but there are two things happening simultaneously that I want your thoughts on. The fact that these candidates are winning and they're winning big, the fact that they now dominate the Democratic Party. But the bigger question to me is where are the so-called moderates in the Democratic Party? The likes of Chuck Schumer, Hakeem Jeffries, they seem paralyzed with fear if they dare to challenge or even criticize even a guy with a Nazi tattoo. Bill O'Reilly, let me put it this way. If I found out you had a Nazi tattoo for 20 years, you wouldn't be on this program right now.
1: Fair enough. If you're carrying around a Nazi tattoo, that's worse than a Nazi tattoo. It's a SS, and they were the exterminators in a concentration camp. But the essential question is, what about the Democratic Party? Now, there is some pushback from people like Rahm Emanuel, and even James Carville understands. Yeah, I don't think he sympathizes with the Republicans at all, but he understands the destructive nature.
0: I can give you the full list. Okay, you've got Van Jones, you got Rambo Deadfish, even Carville spoke out, and you've got one guy, one elected Democratic official, and his name is John Fetterman. No other elected Democrat dares to challenge this radicalism. Why?
1: Because the money. Because the money's coming from the radical left. That we did a report the other night on the No Spin News about Soros has already pumped more than $100 million already into the midterm elections. And these politicians don't want to cut themselves off from the gravy train, which is incredibly funded. You know the guy in China, Singham, what he's doing at the behest of the Beijing government.
0: There's a lot on him today in the news. I've been reading all about him.
1: Yeah. Now, I broke that story in January, and I said, look, this is part of the Chinese communist plan to undermine our system, our capitalistic system, with money. And so they bought the silence of many moderate Democrats. Nancy Pelosi's handpicked person, Wiener, out in San Francisco, they almost beat him up, Hannity. They almost beat him up. He had to flee a public event because they don't like his stand on Gaza. And he's Jewish. That's part of the reason they don't like him.
0: So let me leap forward a little bit, because I don't want to. I think we agree on the radicalism. I will say that the Democratic Party is now a party full of moral cowards. I think Chuck Schumer is a moral, gutless coward. He has no moral clarity. The only thing he's clinging to is a desire to remain the minority leader in name only, the same with Hakeem Jeffries, and they don't dare take on this radical base. So, all right, so put all of that aside. So we're now heading into a midterm. These are uncharted waters. I don't think historian Bill O'Reilly can give me another example in American history, the great historian that you are, that is similar to the moment we're living in now. What is going to be the impact on this midterm election year when historically the party out of power, they tend to pick up seats in the House and the Senate? How does this play out?
1: It depends, but I can give you an example of how this country was involved in this kind of strife, and that's during the Revolutionary War. So on Thursday night, we have a special on News Nation that we explain this. Half of the colonists did not want to leave England, wanted the king to remain, telling them how to live and what to do. Half. And a lot of them fought with muskets against Washington and the freedom fighters, the rebels. Okay. That's the only one. The Civil War was different. Okay. But the Revolutionary War, you had a divided country that descended into violence. Okay. Over who is going to run the show. And that's what you have now, exactly what you had. The Democrats want Washington, a radicalized Washington, to run everything. Everything.
0: All right, so walk me through how this plays out. I don't see Graham Plattner winning Maine over Susan Collins. I don't think Al Sayed out campaigning with Hassan Piker, who blames America for 9/11. I don't see him winning in Michigan. I don't see, you know, six gender, God is non-binary, Tallarico winning in Texas. I think ultimately you do have a radicalized base in the Democratic Party. They will show up. They will vote. But I don't think that independents in this country, and you've kind of prided yourself over the years of trying to be more in the middle and be objective and be more of a journalist. I'm more of a conservative. Fair enough. I don't see mainstream America that works hard, plays by the rules, obeys the laws, raise their kids, take them to church. I don't see those people voting for these people.
1: If I had to bet, I'd bet against all three of the people that you just named. I think that Collins will win in Maine by a fairly wide margin. Michigan will be tighter because you have the ethnic vote there. And in Texas, I can't see this guy beating Paxton, but Paxton's not a good candidate.
0: Okay. Bill O'Reilly, I will give you $10,000 to your favorite charity if you can name the other four genders, because Tallarico claims there are six genders, not two genders.
1: Well, that's because he wants all the genders to vote.
0: No, but you're not even attempting to answer the question. All right, Mr. O'Reilly, all things Simple Man, all things Bill O'Reilly of BillO'Reilly.com. Thank you, sir.
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5: 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Jacksonville's Animal Care and Protective Services is asking for help finding the person responsible for stabbing a dog in the Blanding area. And a four-year-old girl has died, her mom and younger sister critically hurt in a shooting on the north side that police say was domestic. I'm Michelle Thibodeau.
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6: Westsiders on the west beltway northbound, we still have a crash on the ramp to I-10 westbound to watch out for. And then Southside drivers east beltway southbound, a crash on the ramp to Bay Meadows is over on the shoulder. From the WOKV Traffic Center, I'm Brian Middleton.
0: You know, I was just reading an article, and it was a list of market downturns for the U.S. economy. Now, it got me thinking. Markets crash, things go up, things go down. It doesn't seem to be a matter of if or when, right? I mean, the Depression, 1929, the Recession, 1937, the flash crash, 1962, oil crisis in the 70s, Black Monday, 1987, dot-com bubble, 2008 crisis. 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
18: I'm Action News Jax, First Alert Meteorologist Trevor Gibbs. Tracking a few showers and the potential for some storms later this week. Also, continued heat and humidity. That's coming up in the First Alert forecast on 104.5 WOKV.
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6: JTB westbound, watch out for a crash on the ramp from Southside Boulevard southbound. I-95 southbound, FDOT says we still have a crash at Emerson, but that's over on the left shoulder. From the WOKV Traffic Center, I'm Brian Middleton.
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0: You want to open a business, and what do you learn? You need, by law, you need this insurance and that insurance and this insurance, which means you deal with one agent, another agent, then another agent, then another agent on top of that. And the next thing you know is it's worse than the healthcare system, and you got to navigate your way through all of that. This industry, the insurance industry, is being innovated right before your eyes thanks to one company. 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
5: I'm Michelle Thibodeau. Jacksonville's Animal Care and Protective Services is asking for help finding the person responsible for repeatedly stabbing a dog.
6: What is being described as, you know, possibly somebody standing over the dog and stabbing them like that. No, I have not seen anything like this. This is horrible.
5: Michael Bricker says the dog was named Manatee by veterinarians. Manatee had to be euthanized due to the extent of the injuries. You can contact First Coast Crime Stoppers at 866-845-TIPS if you have information. A young child and her mother are hospitalized, and a 4-year-old girl is dead in what JSO calls a domestic-related shooting on the north side. The father's been arrested, and JSO says there is a history of domestic incidents. Stephanie Brown with the Hubbard House says responsibility in domestic cases rests with the abuser.
7: No person is justified in using violence. 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
5: Local environmental advocates argue JEA should put more investment into renewable energy like solar. The overall electric rate is going up 6.2%, although the changes are different for residential, commercial, and other services. For water and sewer, the overall change is 8%. 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
4: I'm Action News Jack's First Alert meteorologist Trevor Dibbs. Is 7 on the WOKV weather meter through the rest of your Wednesday with a few inland moving showers. A lot of dry spots though. Warm and humid, but not nearly as hot as it could be. Tonight will be mostly clear and dry. Temperatures will fall into the low 70s. For Thursday, partly cloudy with an isolated brief shower, but otherwise plenty dry and warm. Highs will be in the 90s inland and near 90 along the beaches. By Friday, the heat and humidity continues with a few more afternoon showers and storms becoming more scattered in nature by the weekend. I'm First Alert meteorologist Trevor Gibbs.
5: First Alert traffic from the Strata Air Conditioning and Heating Traffic Center.
6: Southsiders heading up to downtown I-95 northbound. You will see some slowdowns approaching and crossing over the Fuller Warren Bridge, 22 minutes from the Beltway up to I-10. And then over on the north end of town, I-95 southbound, we have a crash before Dunn Avenue. The good news is that's over on the right shoulder, not really causing too much in the way of slowdowns. From the WOKB Traffic Center, I'm Brian Middleton.
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9: The brother of a former Jags player facing murder charges after their mother was found dead in her Georgia home. Students in the country illegally will no longer be able to attend state colleges in Florida. The State Board of Education voted yesterday to make that change. The vote affects Florida's 28 state colleges. And some Republican city leaders are calling for accountability after Jacksonville lost out on a $1 million grant for James Weldon Johnson Park. I'm Michelle Thibodeau.
10: Breaking news all afternoon. 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
11: All right, 25 now till the top of the hour. 800-941-SEAN if you want to be a part of the program. All right, so our 250th anniversary, it is happening this Saturday. We will be in Washington for that. We will be at Mount Rushmore on Friday doing our shows from there. We're looking forward to that. You know what? We've now partnered with our friends at Americans for Prosperity, and they're hoping that all of us will take 10 minutes and read the Declaration of Independence, our founding document. And our friends at American for Prosperity, they have launched what's called the Declaration Project. Now, this is a nationwide effort to help Americans rediscover the principles that made this country so exceptional. Principles like dignity and freedom and opportunity and self-governance. What does the Declaration tell us? What separates us from so many other countries? All men and women are created equal. Our rights come from God, our creator, that government derives its just powers from we the people, from the consent of the governed. These truths are not museum pieces. They are foundational for American liberty, so you can pursue your God-given talents in life. So they put out a challenge that this 4th of July, everybody read the Declaration with your family, your friends, your neighbors. 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
11: All right, I've kind of been waiting for the right moment today to make Linda's head explode. Are you ready?

0: your head to explode?
1: Sure. That sounds like a wonderful time.
0: You know, and we're going to have a different position on this. So there's this big rumor. It seems like it's real. It looks like it's real. I don't think it's a head fake. It could be a head fake. I don't think it's a head fake. And that is Taylor Swift is rumored to have rented out Madison Square Garden and is going to get married to Travis Kelce. And apparently, you know, there's going to be a lot of security and everybody's kind of getting all wigged out about their wedding. I'm going to take a position that you're going to hate. And I don't care if you hate my position. You know, my attitude is if she can afford and the two of them can afford to rent out Madison Square Garden, which is not inexpensive. And that's where they want to have their wedding. And it's their day. They have every right to do it. And I'm not sure why everybody feels a compulsion to weigh in on the fact that this is going to be a big event and it's going to be very secure. I'm sure they're hiring tons of security on their own and everybody's getting all bent out of shape about it. How about this? How about they have their wedding that they're paying for where they want? And how about everybody maybe just wish them the best? What's wrong with that?
1: Listen, I could care less about them, honestly. There's very, very, there's no lower level of how much
0: fake news.
1: I don't think about them. The only time I talk about them is with you because you idolize them, but I don't.
0: No, I don't idolize them. I know it's like Alka-Seltzer in water. You cannot stand.
1: You talk about, oh, I like her music. Yeah, it's cute. It's fun. Is it really? Okay.
0: I never
1: Do
0: said
1: me a favor,
0: I liked
1: please.
0: Her music that much.
1: Yes, you did. Yes, you did.
0: No,
1: I have it on tape. I can go back and find it. I didn't say you were a Swiftie. I will find it. But I will tell you this. Those two people are perfect for each other. They are narcissists. Neither one of them are all that great at what they do. They are glorified by a marketing proposed environment of fake people that just go around saying how terrific they are.
0: You are so, well, first of all, you don't know anything about football. Let's start there.
1: I know a little bit about football, but what I do know about Travis Kelce is that she has his cojones in her purse. The amount of stuff that he is doing now with all these different outfits and walking around, I'm like, oh my God, bro, where is your man card? She has totally taken it. It's embarrassing. But maybe that's what he needed.
0: I have no idea what you're talking about.
1: Well, you asked for my opinion and now I'm giving it to you.
0: Okay, but you're giving me an opinion about football and a year ago you didn't know what crossing the plane
1: meant. I'm giving you an opinion about Travis Kelce.
0: Okay, well, Travis Kelce happened to be one of the best tight ends in NFL history, and I don't think anybody else on this program is going to dispute that.
1: I don't know. What does Katie think? Katie knows a lot about football. I don't think he's that great. I mean,
0: Well, he's getting older now, but I mean, he's had some phenomenal years as a tight end.
1: I don't like the way that he speaks. I don't like people that speak out about things that they don't know anything about, i.e. they both pushed for vaccinations. They both talked about
0: the vaccine during
1: COVID.
0: Okay, forget the politics of it.
1: Why can't I? Why do I have to forget about it? That's why I don't like her. Both of them should just stick to what they know best, which isn't a whole lot. She knows music. He knows football. Go play music. Go play football. Now you want to take over Madison Square Garden on July 4th. Like the city doesn't have enough problems. You got to bring in all these bigwigs and all the security.
0: It's actually July 3rd. It's not the 4th, apparently.
1: Oh, my God. Really,
0: Sean? Oh, my God. Oh, my God.
1: Everybody knows that we're observing the 3rd for the 4th. Everybody's going to be doing their thing.
0: Not really, because I'm working on Saturday night, so I'm working on the 4th. I'm going to be in Washington, D.C. on air for 5 hours.
1: Good for you. One of a million. Everybody else on the 3rd is hoping to get some time. That's all I'm saying.
0: All right, let's get to our busy phones. Bill, in my free state of Florida, I got to get back to normal. Bill, how are you? Glad you called.
2: Good, sir. Thank you, Sean, for having me. Hey, I've been in law enforcement over 49 years and getting ready to retire here in Palm Beach County. When I started...
0: Oh, wow.
2: Yeah.
0: 49 years in law enforcement. That's amazing. What a career. Congratulations.
2: Well, thank you.
0: Thank you for your service.
2: Thank you. What I'm getting at is my oath of office. I had to take an oath of office each department I worked for. And I was held accountable for that oath of office, or I could have been removed from my position. Now, after being elected, politicians take their oath of office to uphold the Constitution and the laws of the land. Who governs that and who holds those people accountable if they violate that oath? They can't just sit there and say, I'm going to do whatever I want, can they?
0: Well, by law, they can't. If they violate the law, they can be charged. If it's an impeachable offense, usually they can be impeached. It's a very difficult process to get to any of that. You know, ultimately, I bring it down to its real basic fundamentals here. And I would argue that America at any given moment in history gets the government it deserves. If you wake up the morning after the midterm election and the Democrats have control of the House and the Democrats have control of the Senate, and we've done everything we can do on this program to warn you about how radicalized this party is with Graham Platner, El Sayed, Tellerico, Mamdani, AOC, the Squad, Grandpa Bernie and Pocahontas, you know, this crazy lady out in Colorado that just won the primary last night, and these three people that won in New York. If you wake up the morning after Election Day and you're not happy, and you're going to now live through, you know, what we live through, you know, from 2020 to 2024, which is never ending investigations and nonstop Trump hate, we'll have nobody but ourselves to blame. At the end of the day, whether we want to admit this or not, we will get the government we deserve. So I'm hoping, and that's why I'm so dialed in right now to the midterm elections. I'm starting early this year. Usually most people won't focus in on the midterm elections until post Labor Day, but I'm looking at everything now because things are evolving very quickly before our eyes. And this party has been so radicalized. I think the American people need to be made aware of it. I know ABC, NBC, CBS, you know, MSDNC, CNN, New York Times, Washington Post. I know they won't do their job. So I try to get this information out to you. And I hope you'll share it with your friends and your family and your coworkers and anyone else in your life. But if we don't win, we'll have nobody but ourselves to blame. And I keep asking this audience to make one promise to me this year. And that I'm not asking for a lot. And that is, come hell or high water, that you're going to, you know, in your heart, mind and soul, you are committed to voting this year, this midterm year. I think it's the most important midterm in our lifetime. I think these are uncharted waters. There's no telling what this radicalized party is even capable of. We know what their stated intentions are. And so, you know, you will be forewarned between now and November what's at stake here. And we'll do it on TV. We'll do it on radio. We'll do it on my podcast. I'll do it everywhere. If I have to talk about it 24/7, as long as my voice holds up, I'll do it. Anyway, appreciate the call, Bill. God bless you. All right, quick break. Right back to our phones. Toll free. It's 800-941-SHAWN if you want to be a part of the program as we continue.
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5: 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I'm Michelle Thibodeau.
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18: From the Action News Jax First Alert Weather Center, I'm meteorologist Garrett Biedenwald. Timing out who sees some showers and storms the next couple of days and how high temperatures rise in the Action News Jax First Alert forecast.
3: First Alert traffic from the Strata Air Conditioning and Heating Traffic Center.
6: Busy ride leaving Ocean Way and heading to the south side, east Beltway southbound this evening, starting as you get onto the Dane's Point Bridge. That stop-and-go ride continues down through St. John's Bluff Road, 27 minutes from Heckscher down to JTB. From the WOKV Traffic Center, I'm Brian Middleton.

0: All right, let's get back to our busy phones. It's 800-941-SHAWN if you want to be a part of the program. Let's go to Texas. God bless Texas. And let's say hi to Earl Lynn. Earl Lynn, you're on the Sean Hannity Show. Hi.
1: Hi, how are y'all doing?
0: I'm good. How are you all doing?
1: We're doing great. We're doing great. I have an idea.
0: I love ideas.
1: Okay. I believe that our weak Democrats should get a backbone and kick the socialist communists out. Don't let them hide behind the title like they're Democratic, because they're not, and make them call themselves the Socialist Communist Party so America knows what they are. And they have to show their true intent, which is to steal our freedoms, not our freedoms, because I would never take anything free from anyone, but the free housing, free food, free medical. The American people that take them up on that and believe in it, once they get them and they own them, that's a new kind of slavery. If they don't do what they want, they lose everything. And where are they going to be after that?
0: You know, the Democratic Party of old, they used to believe a lot of this, but they would never speak about this publicly. They would try to work through the courts, you know, things that they could never win at the ballot box or legislatively. You know, they try to use the courts and activist justices. That's why where judicial activism is important. Now they're just saying the quiet part out loud. Now they're just being open and honest about it. And for those people that may be inclined to even be a little bit more moderate, that think these people are nuts, they don't dare challenge them because they know that they're next on the list of people to be targeted to be kicked out of the party. I mean, they've got their own internal intramural war going on there.
1: Yeah, but it's just sad that the people are believing any of this could be true, that they can get anything for nothing.
0: I totally agree with you. I mean, it's scary. Earl Lynn, appreciate you. Love Texas. God bless Texas. Let's stay in Texas, San Antonio. David, you're on the Sean Hannity Show. Hi.
2: Hey, Sean.
0: What's going on?
2: I'm actually...
0: By the way, you. I think you have the next greatest NBA player of all time on your basketball team.
2: I agree.
0: What's going on?
2: He's a little better than Tim Duncan, I think, at this stage than when Duncan was. But anyway, I was going to tell you, thank you so much for your passion and patriotism for our country. I'm like a decade older than you, and it just, you're fighting the fight. We don't get to fight as much as you do. I mean, you just have the passion for us that we want. You know, I've been on the council off and on for 18 years down here in the city, but I just, one of the things I would like to say is, they talked a little bit last night about it on Fox, but I'm not sure how passionate they are about it. Why can't the president do, since the Secretary of State office controls the tourist visas and all the different work visas and things like that, why can't they screen people, especially from like China or countries that want to, you know, that are not our friends, screen them from, you know, like pregnant women coming in before they come in and not allow them to come into our country, even on a tourist visa, work visa, anything like that.
0: Look, if I had my way, I would put a temporary freeze on all immigration until we put in place the proper measures to vet anybody that wants to come into the country. Now, I'd also, for the benefit of people that want to come here, I would streamline the process. I think it's too arduous and too difficult and burdensome and bureaucratic. But people should have to pay for their own vetting. I think people should prove they don't have radical associations. I think you need a health check in a post-COVID world. And I think you need to prove that you won't be a financial burden on the American people. You do those things, then welcome to America. That's my attitude. I don't care where you come from.
2: Yeah, I mean through the birthright thing where they're coming.
0: Oh, it's ridiculous. I mean, that was the worst. I'm not disappointed. I've come to expect it from Roberts and Amy Coney Barrett. I'm frankly just disgusted. Anyway, my friend, appreciate the call. 800-941-SHAWN if you want to be a part of the program. 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And right now they have 15% off site-wide, a big sale going on. If you go to BYRNA.com, this sale is extended now till Friday. Now, you need a safety security plan for you and your family. And unfortunately, there's some instances where only lethal force will do. The FBI tells us latest year they have statistics for 2022. That is 0.01% of all altercations that require that. So there are many applications where non-lethal self-defense that is effective may be able to save your life and prevent harm to you and your family members. And Burner now has powerful deterrence, tear gas, kinetic rounds, pepper spray. You can hit a target 60 feet away. One shot can incapacitate any attacker for up to 40 minutes. 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
11: I'm Michelle Thibodeau. A four-year-old girl is dead, her mother and sister fighting for their lives after a domestic-related shooting.
12: It's sad, it's upsetting when anybody is injured or, you know, shot or hurt, but when it's children, it's even more so.
11: Jacksonville police say the shooting happened in the afternoon on Tracy Lynn Drive on the north side. Neighbors are heartbroken.
13: They didn't get to have a chance to, you know what life was about.
11: JSO says the father and mother have a history of domestic incidents. The man was arrested about 20 minutes away from the home. Police haven't released his name or specific charges just yet. The brother of a former Jags star has been charged in the death of their mother at the family's Georgetown home. Fulton County jail records confirmed that Ciari Campbell was booked after midnight on charges of murder, aggravated assault, and possession of a firearm or knife. Ciari Campbell is the brother of current Baltimore Ravens defensive end Calais Campbell, who played for the Jags from 2017 through 2019. Their mother, Nantiel Campbell, was 71. Jacksonville is preparing for its biggest ever 4th of July fireworks show. It'll cap off a party at Riverfront Park that includes music, food trucks, and more. There are several public parking garages that'll be open on both the north and the south bank.
14: I would arrive early, have a plan for where you're going to park and all that good stuff, and show up early and ready to have a good time.
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26: A 7 on the WOKV weather meter. This evening, an isolated inland shower. A lot of spots are dry. Temperatures in the 80s and 70s. Mostly clear overnight down to the lower to mid-70s. Partly sunny and isolated but brief shower moving inland with time for Thursday. A lot of dry times and a lot of dry spots. Temperatures in the 80s at the coast. Low to mid-90s inland. 80s and 70s Thursday night down to the lower to mid-70s. Then Friday will feature partly sunny skies, hot and humid conditions, highs in the low 90s. A few widely scattered inland afternoon thunderstorms or showers. And temperatures will be in the 80s at the coast. Independence Day on Saturday as we celebrate America 250. Hot and humid, partly sunny, some scattered showers and thunderstorms developing inland, especially near and west of Highway 301. A lot of dry times at our local coastline. Then high temperatures in the low 90s. Partly sunny on Sunday, a scattered shower and thunderstorm afternoon. We'll see temperatures reaching the low 90s. From the Action Shacks First Alert Weather Center, I'm meteorologist Garrett Biedenball for 104.5 WOKV.
25: First Alert traffic from the Strata Air Conditioning and Heating Traffic Center.
27: Still a busy ride as you make your way to the south side from Ocean Way on the East Beltway southbound. With your delays heaviest between Merrill and Atlantic, it's at least 20 minutes from the Dane's Point down to JTB. And then as you head out of downtown and head to the south end, I-95 southbound, you'll see some slowdowns approaching Emerson. But by the time you hit University, you're basically back at the speed limit all the way down through the Beltway. From the WOKV Traffic Center, I'm Brian Middleton.
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11: The brother of a former Jags player facing murder charges after their mother was found dead in her Georgia home. Students in the country illegally will no longer be able to attend state colleges in Florida. The State Board of Education voted yesterday to make that change. The vote affects Florida's 28 state colleges. And some Republican city leaders are calling for accountability after Jacksonville lost out on a $1 million grant for James Weldon Johnson Park. I'm Michelle Thibodeau.
28: Does the Democratic Party actually need to embrace the moniker of socialism, lean into it?
29: No, but I think we have to understand that people do not believe that this version of capitalism has worked.
30: We need to abolish pre-check. I've got like a million beefs with the airline industry and the process of having to fly. We need to like nationalize the airline industry.
31: Democratic socialism at the heart is pragmatic, because if we cannot deliver for working people, then what is this for?
32: 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Welcome to the revolution.
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2: All right, news roundup and information overload hour. Here's our toll-free telephone number. If you want to be a part of the program, it's 800-941-SEAN if you want to join us. This was a big decision yesterday. We had Riley Gaines on Hannity last night. For women that have had to compete with biological men, I don't think people fully recognize the trauma, the difficulty, the challenges that people have had to face. Title IX was designed to allow women to have the same opportunities as men when it comes to collegiate sports. That means the same number of scholarships, et cetera, et cetera. And it has worked out phenomenally well for young female athletes, and it's just been great. And then all of a sudden this becomes, you know, put this in the category of an issue that I never really thought I'd be talking about when I started my radio career just a couple of years ago. So the U.S. Supreme Court, there's an article out there. Mary Kate Marshall wrote it. The U.S. Supreme Court just moved us closer to leveling the playing field. It says, in a decision that defends justice and biological reality, the court upheld laws in West Virginia and Idaho that preserve fairness and safety for female athletes by keeping men out of women's sports. I mean, it's hard to imagine that so many Democrats this year, and this goes back to, I think, the most important midterm elections in our lifetime, that there are so many Democrats, you know, that are out there still championing the right of men to play women's sports and the right of men to be in women's locker rooms. I really don't understand the mindset here. There are biological differences between men and women. I look at somebody like, you know, Tallarico, who's running for Senate in Texas, and he thinks there's six genders, and he thinks God is non-binary, and he is championing the right of biological men to have access to abortion. Maybe I have to go back to school. Maybe I need to update my classes in biology, because I didn't even know that was physically possible. But anyway, the Supreme Court affirming a very clear meaning of the law, common sense, and the Supreme Court's decision affirming the state's government ability to recognize the inherent, frankly, obvious biological differences between men and women. And in doing so, the justices, they threw cold water on years of what has been a cultural, political pressure to deny that simple reality, that simple truth. Anyway, so we are trying to get to the bottom of this. Anyway, here to weigh in on this is Kristen Wagoner. She's the president and CEO of Alliance Defending Freedom, and they're the nation's top legal group that has been fighting to protect women's sports and biological reality. And by the way, she is joined by her client, Mary Kate Marshall, who wrote the piece I was just reading from, who happened to be a former collegiate athlete who ran track and cross country at Idaho State University. And she and her teammate, Madison Kenyon, who both received scholarship to run track. And she had invested years and years of effort into becoming the great runner she was and is. And she felt the thrill when she finished a race. But that was, you know, swept away when she and her teammates were then displaced by a male athlete. Now, I've had two of my own children that are into athletics. And, you know, the amount of time, effort, energy, sacrifice that goes into being an athlete, whatever sport it happens to be, it's an enormous amount of sacrifice for these young people. Anyway, we welcome both of you to the program. Let me ask you, Mary Kate, because you live this. What was it like for you? I've talked to Riley Gaines at length about it, but what was it like for you?
3: Well, growing up, I was always into sports, and I always dreamed about being a collegiate athlete. And the hours that goes into that, the sacrifice, and then getting to the collegiate level, getting a scholarship, getting an education, and then being told that I have to compete against a man, stepping on the line, seeing him next to me, knowing that the race hadn't even started, but the result was already in. Like, it's deflating and it's unfair.
2: You know, and to do that, I can imagine it's deflating. When it first happened to you, what was running through your head? You know, again, when I started radio a number of decades ago, I don't think this was an issue that was on my mind that I'd ever be talking about. And here we are.
3: Yeah, I never thought this would be an issue. Our coach sat us down before our first cross-country season that we were going to be competing against him and told us he had taken the year off to transition, so we were unsure, but it was clear as day after the first race that this was unfair. He beat out a bunch of women, pushed my teammate off the podium, and yeah, we were afraid for what was next if this was allowed to keep happening.
2: Yeah, let me get your involvement in all of this, Kristen Wagner, because you really went to the mat for Mary-Kate and for other people as well. Tell us about your involvement and your involvement in this case and what this decision yesterday by the Supreme Court means to you.
4: We're rejoicing. We're just so delighted. But I do think it's important not just for Americans to understand what happened yesterday, but what it took to get there, because it's tenacity, and it's required by all of us. First of all, Maddie and MK, they have been courageous. They aren't just former athletes. They were actual parties to the U.S. Supreme Court case yesterday. So we heard a lot, and you'll hear a lot in the media about this boy who identifies as a girl in the case. But Maddie and MK were also, they were representing the girls in the case. And, you know, they took a lot of heat for that for a number of years, 6 years. And I'm just grateful for their courage, as well as the attorneys general of both Idaho and West Virginia, who we were able to represent these athletes in the case, as well as the states of Idaho and West Virginia. But that team was led by those courageous attorneys general. So in terms of what the court's decision was, it basically told us what we all already knew. Biology is real and it matters in sports, but it highlighted the fact that neither the Constitution nor Title IX require an overhaul of girls' sports, and that we are right to make the distinction in sports on sex. That's the clearest, most objective, workable line. So it was a great victory, but what it answered was whether the 27 states that have passed laws to protect women and girls can still do so. So we're going on to the 23 states to fix those as well.
2: I mean, Kristen, would you define my viewpoint as toxic masculinity if I just pointed out what I think is pretty obvious, is that generally speaking, and there are exceptions, that men biologically are stronger than women physically. Doesn't mean they're better, doesn't mean they're smarter, doesn't mean women don't have incredible gifts that men don't have. It just means that biologically, men physically, overall, in most cases, not all cases, tend to be stronger than women. Is that a fair statement?
4: Yes, and it's what the court actually found yesterday, which was thrilling. I mean, there's overwhelming science to this. Yes, we can see it with our own eyes. But it also, there's overwhelming science that says they're stronger, they hit harder, they jump higher, they run faster, bigger lungs, bigger aerobic capacity, bigger hearts. I mean, there's just no question that we're made differently. And those differences should be celebrated, not erased. The court's decision, the majority decision, was written by Justice Kavanaugh. And I have to tell you, after 10 years of working on this, we filed the first case in 2017 on behalf of high school athletes. After 10 years of working through this, to finally see Justice Kavanaugh write this decision, you can tell he's a father of girls, he's a coach of girls, and he said the girls matter. And in the case, the male who was at issue in the West Virginia case, during just a couple of years, he displaced 470 girls 1,400 times, took two regional championships and a state championship away from those girls. And then he threatened our client, who was on his team, with sexual assault as well in the locker room, referring to his male genitalia and what he was going to do to the woman. Girls don't talk like that. So again, it's, as you led in your comments, it's not just about sports. It's about privacy. It's about safety. And it's about celebrating who we were created to be, male and female.
2: So what do you think the ramifications of this are? When Title IX was first created, I actually think it was a very good thing for women because it gave them an equal playing field. Historically, prior to Title IX, scholarships, athletic scholarships would tend to go to men and men's sports, but you see an explosion in terms of women's sports. I don't care if it's the WNBA or, you know, they even have a women's professional hockey league now. I mean, whatever sport it happens to be, women are competing at the highest levels, but they're competing against other women.
4: You're absolutely right. And the court in the decision itself documented those facts. There was a significant amount of briefing that occurred that went, you know, to talk about what happened over the last 50 years. Why was Title IX important? It was important because girls weren't getting equal opportunities. And it wasn't just on the athletic field. It was, curriculum. There was discrimination on the basis of what classes you could enroll in, discrimination on what majors you could specialize in college. But in terms of the athletic competitions, we know that, for example, women's sports accounted for only 2% of annual college athletic spending prior to 1972. And this statute has led to much more significant spending, but also significantly more women participating. And 94% of senior female executives, they participated in collegiate athletics. Because it doesn't just produce strong bodies, it also can produce strong minds, character, and virtue.
2: All right, quick break. More on the Supreme Court decision as it relates to men, biological men playing women's sports. More with Kristen Wagner on the other side. Also, we'll continue more with Mary Kate. She wrote this op-ed on FoxNews.com yesterday. This was a big win for her and much more. Coming up straight ahead, 800-941-SHAWN. Our number, we'll get to your calls also coming up.
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11: 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I'm Michelle Thibodeau.
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27: Northside drivers heading into downtown I-95 southbound. You will see some slowdowns as you approach MLK Parkway. Give yourself at least 16 minutes to get from the Beltway down to I-10. From the WOKV Traffic Center, I'm Brian Middleton.
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17: You're going to have another dose of some heavy rain and wind.
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23: From the Action News Jax First Alert Weather Center, I'm meteorologist Garrett Biedenwald, timing out who sees some showers and storms the next couple of days and how high temperatures rise in the Action News Jax First Alert forecast.
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27: Taking a look at your drive into downtown I-95 northbound. FDOT says we have a crash before the full warn to watch out for. It is over on the right shoulder, but please make sure to give them plenty of space as you're passing by. From the WOKV Traffic Center, I'm Brian Middleton.

0: right, more fallout from yesterday's Supreme Court decision as it relates to biological men and women's sports. We continue with Kristen Wagoner, and Mary Kate is with us. You know, you wrote, Mary Kate, and you and Madison wrote this op-ed. It was featured on FoxNews.com yesterday. You wrote, we didn't compete to win participation trophies. We didn't train to lose before even stepping at the starting line. So we're very grateful that now, by supporting states' legal authority to keep men out of women's sports, the court has reasserted decades-long efforts to promote women's athletics as separate and apart from men's sports. Let me ask you this question. If there are enough trans athletes and they want to have their own athletic league, would you be against that?
1: I can't really speak to that. I just know what I know, that women competing against women is fair, and men competing against men is fair. So beyond that, I can't really say.
0: I bet that you could outrun me by a long shot because you've been training. You know, one thing that I learned from Riley Gaines, do you know she would spend about 8 hours a day in the pool training, and she did that for years of her life? How many hours a day as an athlete were you training before you participated in collegiate sports?
1: Well, in high school, just getting myself to the level to get a scholarship, I was doing 5 hours a day before school, after school, lifting weights, as well as just the sacrifice of my diet, my lifestyle. And it's special. It's led me to where I am today. So to have that challenged by men is deflating.
0: Would you say it ruined your experience, something that you had aspired to your whole life, and then this happened?
1: I would say a part of it, but the friendship that I made, the career I'm in now, like where it's led me, that can't be taken away by any man.
0: Well, we really appreciate your courage, and I'm very grateful to you also, Kristen Wagoner, for what you did and you know, putting in the time, the effort, the support. I'm sure a lot of money was spent on this process of getting to the Supreme Court. It's not easy to get there, and then to win is even harder. Congratulations to both of you, and I think this is going to help young women many, many decades to come, and you should be very proud of that.
2: Well, thank you so much. Thanks for sharing the truth about biology, because it does matter.
0: You know, I was thinking after Tallarico said that he's fighting for the right of biological men to have abortions, I thought I had to go back to school and take more biology classes, because I don't remember biological men being capable of having babies. I just don't remember, but I might be wrong. It's possible. But I'm learning more every day. He says there are six genders. I can only name two. So we're trying to get answers to all of these very important questions before the midterm election. Anyway, appreciate you both. Thank you. 800-941-SHAWN if you want to be a part of the program. Our friends at Sig Sauer, they are celebrating 250 years of freedom. They have an exciting summer promotion. When you buy any new P365 pistol, they will give you a free Sig Sauer everyday carry flashlight. I mean, this is the best of the best. This is one of the best everyday carry flashlights that you can buy. And right now, when you buy the number one concealed carry pistol in the country today, they'll give you one for free. Now, summertime's here, more people outdoors. The chances that you'll encounter bad people probably goes up in the summertime. Look, Sig Sauer, proudly made in America, made in the state of New Hampshire, live free or die. Many former law enforcement are there. They are building out the next generation of weaponry. Now, Sig Sauer is a proud partner to the U.S. military. They are the official sidearm of all branches of the U.S. military. I personally have an M17 pistol. That's the same one carried by our brave men and women defending freedom around the world. And remember, the P365, that is the number one concealed carry pistol in the country. Everybody on Team Hannity here has a P365. We're a Sig Sauer family here. Sweet Baby James and I, we have several. Linda has a very special one, a P365 Rose Special Edition. Does it have a rose on it? That's the question.
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3: I'm Michelle Thibodeau. Jacksonville's Animal Care and Protective Services is asking for help finding the person responsible for repeatedly stabbing a dog.
7: What is being described as, you know, possibly somebody standing over the dog and stabbing them like that. No, I have not seen anything like this. This is horrible.
3: Michael Bricker says the dog was named Manatee by veterinarians. Manatee had to be euthanized due to the extent of the injuries. You can contact First Coast Crime Stoppers at 866-845-TIPS if you have information. A young child and her mother are hospitalized and a four-year-old girl is dead in what JSO calls a domestic-related shooting on the north side. The father's been arrested and JSO says there is a history of domestic incidents. Stephanie Brown with the Hubbard House says responsibility in domestic cases rests with the abuser.
8: No person is justified in using violence. No survivor deserves violence. 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
3: Local environmental advocates argue JEA should put more investment into renewable energy like solar. The overall electric rate is going up 6.2%, although the changes are different for residential, commercial, and other services. For water and sewer, the overall change is 8%. 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
2: A 7 on the WOKV weather meter. As we head through this evening, an isolated inland shower. Partly cloudy to mostly clear skies in most spots, though. And mild and muggy in the 80s and 70s. Overnight down to the lower to mid 70s. Thursday starts off dry, partly sunny. An isolated brief shower moving inland with time. Temperatures in the 80s at the coast and lower to mid 90s inland. Feels like temperatures near or just above 100 degrees. From the Action East Jax First Alert Weather Center, I'm meteorologist Garrett Biedenball for 104.5 WOKV.
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3: Leaving the south end of town and heading up to downtown I-95 northbound, you'll start seeing delays around JTB. And again, as you cross over the Fullerton Bridge, 24 minutes from the Beltway up to I-10, and then Mandarin out to Orange Park on the west Beltway northbound. I'm seeing some slowdowns after San Jose as you get onto the Buckman. A 19-minute ride from I-95 out to Blanding. From the WOKV Traffic Center, I'm Brian Middleton.
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4: The brother of a former Jags player facing murder charges after their mother was found dead in her Georgia home. Students in the country illegally will no longer be able to attend state colleges in Florida. The State Board of Education voted yesterday to make that change. The vote affects Florida's 28 state colleges. And some Republican city leaders are calling for accountability after Jacksonville lost out on a $1 million grant for James Weldon Johnson Park. I'm Michelle Thibodeau.
5: Now that we made some money for our sponsors, let's go back to making the liberals crazy. The Handman is back on the radio right now.
6: All right, 25 till the top of the hour, 800-941-SEAN, our number if you want to be a part of the program. It is no secret that, you know, for a lot of people, they're struggling financially. Thank God gas prices are going to be coming down back to normal. I mean, it was in the 60s yesterday for a barrel of oil at its height during the Iran conflict. It was at, what, 126? And the president now challenging gas companies to bring those prices down fast, and they should. Oftentimes, there's too long a lag because they like that extra profit. Not this time. And anyway, so if you're struggling financially, you know, for a lot of people, that's just everyday life. 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
6: So if you recall when President Trump was elected in 2024, and he gave a joint session speech before Congress. Something happened that night that even shocked me. I'm not sure what has happened to the heart, the soul, the conscience of the Democratic Party, but in many ways, it was kind of like a preview of coming attractions. They just hate him so much that anyway, during this joint session speech, the president recognized the families of Lake and Riley and Jocelyn Nungary and Rachel Morin. And the Democrats, they didn't stand. They didn't applaud. They didn't do a thing. And these, every one of these families lost loved ones because of the unvetted Biden-Harris-Mayorkas illegals. and they couldn't even recognize

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11: I'm Michelle Thibodeau. A four-year-old girl is dead, her mother and sister fighting for their lives after a domestic-related shooting.
12: It's sad, it's upsetting when anybody is injured or, you know, shot or hurt, but when it's children, it's even more so.
11: Jacksonville police say the shooting happened in the afternoon on Tracy Lynn Drive on the north side. Neighbors are heartbroken.
13: They didn't get to have a chance to, you know what life was about.
11: JSO says the father and mother have a history of domestic incidents. The man was arrested about 20 minutes away from the home. Police haven't released his name or specific charges just yet. The brother of a former Jag star has been charged in the death of their mother at the family's Georgetown home. Fulton County jail records confirmed that Ciari Campbell was booked after midnight on charges of murder, aggravated assault, and possession of a firearm or knife. Ciari Campbell is the brother of current Baltimore Ravens defensive end Calais Campbell, who played for the Jags from 2017 through 2019. Their mother, Nantil Campbell, was 71. Jacksonville's preparing for its biggest ever 4th of July fireworks show. It'll cap off a party at Riverfront Park that includes music, food trucks, and more. There are several public parking garages that'll be open on both the north and the south bank.
14: I would arrive early, have a plan for where you're going to park and all that good stuff, and show up early and ready to have a good time.
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22: A 7 on the WOKV weather meter. As we head through this evening, an isolated inland shower. Partly cloudy to mostly clear skies in most spots, though, and mild and muggy in the 80s and 70s. Overnight down to the lower to mid-70s. Thursday starts off dry, partly sunny. An isolated brief shower moving inland with time. Temperatures in the 80s at the coast and lower to mid-90s inland. Feels like temperatures near or just above 100 degrees. From the Axity Shacks First Alert Weather Center, I'm meteorologist Garrett Biedenball for 104.5 WOKV.
3: First Alert traffic from the Strata Air Conditioning and Heating Traffic Center.
23: Oceanway to the south side, east beltway southbound. Tapping the brakes right around Atlantic Boulevard. A 13-minute ride from the Dane's Point down to JTB. And as you leave downtown and make your way to the south side, I-95 southbound. Some slowdowns approaching Emerson. A 15-minute ride from the Fuller Warren down to the beltway. From the WOKV Traffic Center, I'm Brian Middleton.
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0: 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I've been surfing here since I was a kid. Now, seeing my grandson out on the water, it means everything to me. Watching him and taking in the blue waves, the sea breeze, the blurry horizon.
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3: 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First alert traffic from the Strada Air Conditioning and Heating Traffic Center.
4: Westside drivers heading up to the Baldwin area, I-10 westbound. You're looking at least 13 minutes to get from the West Beltway out to US 301. From the WOKV Traffic Center, I'm Brian Middleton.
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3: First alert traffic from the Strada Air Conditioning and Heating Traffic Center.
4: Westside drivers heading out to the Baldwin area, I-10 westbound. You're looking at least 13 minutes to get from the West Beltway out to US 301. From the WOKB Traffic Center, I'm Brian Middleton.
14: There it is, Fox Across America with Jimmy Failla. We've got two people who climbed the tippy top of the Empire State Building and are at the highest point of the needle atop the tower right now. My guess is they're trying to get tickets to Taylor Swift's wedding at Madison Square Garden. I can't actually confirm that. But I can confirm the reporting, anyway, that Taylor Swift is getting married at Madison Square Garden on Friday night. That's the good news. The bad news is some Knicks fans accidentally burnt down the limos. They're going to have to walk to that bad boy. We're going to discuss it in great detail with Kennedy later in the show. Kennedy, of course, rose to fame as an MTV VJ back in the 90s. And was covering pop culture like at its highest arc. You know, she was someone who was getting prank phone called from Nirvana. Like, for real, she was good friends with Kurt Cobain. She was a friend of Michael Jackson. That's a real thing. Okay, back in the day. In the era where Michael Jackson really was the king of pop. And, led the world in gold records instead of accusations and documentaries, that he was, getting a little handsy with those rhinestone gloves. I mean,
15: this is totally false.
14: I don't know. We'll get into it with Kennedy. We're also going to take some of your calls, text, tweets, carrier pigeons in the very next segment. But as we sit here right now, I just want to give you one quick clip of this absolute nutbag, Milot Kyros. She won her primary last night out in Denver. She's one of those moon bats that says America deserved 9/11.
16: What an idiot.
14: Here it is, clip one.
17: Do you believe that the 9/11 terrorist attacks on America were the inevitable consequence of American foreign policy?
18: Inevitable in the sense that we destabilized a lot of the Middle East. That forced people to believe that another act of violence was the only response. And again, just like I said before, our responsibility is to getting rid of those conditions that lead to violence in the first place.
14: Oh, God.
19: What would you do with a brain if you had one?
14: It's a fair question, Dorothy. But in the next segment, I'm going to explain to you why socialism is truly on the march within the Democrat Party. And that's the bad news, is there are enough idiots on the left and lazy people who want the handouts and the free stuff that are historically and economically illiterate. That's the bad news. The good news is they do not represent anything close to a majority in this country. So winning a primary is one thing, but winning a general election is going to be a hell of a whole lot harder. I will explain why in the very next segment that Milot Kyros has to go.
20: Get her out. Get her out of here.
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22: Fox News, I'm John Saucier. Democratic Socialist Milot Kyros defeating 15-term incumbent Representative Diana DeGette in last night's Colorado Democratic primary, the latest in a wave of successes for progressive challengers during a dedication ceremony at the Theodore Roosevelt Presidential Library in Medora, North Dakota. President Trump framing their platforms as a radical threat to the nation.
23: Because it's like a cancer that spreads, and you better stop it fast. We will never let the United States become a communist country.
22: In her victory speech, Kyros vowed to abolish ICE. The Supreme Court struck down President Trump's executive order limiting birthright citizenship this week. Speaking after a visit to Naval Air Station Oceana in Virginia Beach, Vice President J.D. Vance criticized that decision.
24: It was 5-4. Sometimes the Supreme Court makes mistakes. We're going to try to correct that mistake, but nobody's perfect, including the Supreme Court.
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6: Southsiders heading down through east, a 20-minute ride from the Beltway down to State Road 16. From the WOKV Traffic Center, I'm Brian Middleton.
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5: First alert traffic from the Strata Air Conditioning and Heating Traffic Center.
6: Southsiders heading down through St. Johns County I-95 southbound this evening. At least a 20-minute ride from the Beltway down to State Road 16. From the WOKV Traffic Center, I'm Brian Middleton.
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13: They unfurled a sign that said, when the power of love beats the love of power, the world can have peace. So it was some form of hippie wedding proposal, and they're now climbing down the building where they will probably get handcuffed. Unfortunately, there won't be fur on the handcuffs. But they have an interesting story, How I Met Your Mother, something like that. But I don't I don't believe they'll be spending the night together. Although it's New York. People don't usually go to jail in New York for anything anymore. Like, for real, you know? The only way this guy is facing any type of trouble is if he accidentally throws on a MAGA hat on the way down the Empire State Building. Then they're going to be...
14: He should be behind bars!
13: Well, you know, he's not going to be behind bars. Unless you count the prison he just got down on one knee and asked to be a part of for the rest of his life. I kid, Jenny, we love you. Stop it. Quick phone call from my man, John, who's in Pittsburgh, PA. WJAS Beaver County Radio. What's up, John?
15: Hey, Jimmy, just something I did with some friends last night that I thought was kind of interesting. You might find interesting as well. Let me ask you this. Have you ever gone to an event where you sit down with your friends and you just talk about all the great things about America? You toast all the people that sacrificed. You mention the stories of people like Henry Knox and John Adams and George Washington and everybody else, and toast them, celebrate them. Thank God that you live in America. Thank God for these people that sacrificed so we have this great life. And I'll tell you what, I did it last night. Nobody there had ever done anything like it, of course. And it was an absolute blast.
13: That sounds rad, man. And you had a few drinks and a dinner and, you know, kind of raised a glass to American privilege. That's what you're telling me?
15: Not American privilege so much as the miracle of America.
13: Yes.
15: Like how we got to independence is mind-boggling. Mm-hmm. And the people that sacrificed and the people that were in charge resisted taking over, just like the French, and killing everybody and taking everything. They stepped back and let the good prevail. And, you know, just like you're talking about your show this morning.
13: That's awesome.
15: But I'll tell you real quick, if I may, one of the stories about John Adams. I'll be very quick.
13: I'm going to lose you in 40 seconds, though, so give me the bullet points. Take it away.
15: You got it. Second time Adams went to France, after the Revolution, as a Congress ambassador for the Congress, he took his two sons. It was in December, hopped in a boat in Massachusetts. The boat sprung a leak. They hobbled into western Spain
13: and
15: pulled up to dock, and the boat sunk.
13: Oh, come on. You got a cliffhanger on the rest of this story because the hour's over. But, John, you got us hooked. Tell us the rest of the story soon.
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0: predicting success. I'm Lee Silicera, Fox News. Vice President J.D. Vance says the strength of the U.S. military is key to nuclear negotiations with Iran.
1: Speaking to an audience of sailors and Marines at Naval Air Station Oceana in Virginia, Vice President J.D. Vance says President Trump is negotiating with Iran from a position of strength following the U.S. military campaign.
2: If the Iranians try to rebuild the nuclear program, the president's got options, again, because of you. If the Iranians try to threaten their neighbors or fund terrorism, we've got options, again, because of you.
1: Vance told service members the president will only send them in the harm's way with the tools needed to kick the hell out of the enemy and come home safely. U.S. and Iranian teams are engaged in indirect talks aimed at getting a 60-day ceasefire back on track.
0: Fox's Jared Halpern in Washington. President Trump in North Dakota this afternoon for the opening of the Teddy Roosevelt Presidential Library, using a speech there to talk about yesterday's Supreme Court ruling affirming birthright citizenship.
3: It wasn't meant for rich people from China. It was, they came over in Gulf Streams. It was meant for the babies of slaves. So I believe... No, I know they got it wrong, but that's okay.
0: The president has said that he will ask Congress to take action on birthright. Tens of millions of people in the Midwest and Northeast dealing with record-breaking temperatures, and forecasters warn it could last through most of the holiday weekend. New Jersey Governor Mikey Sherrill with some advice.
24: If you're going out, drink water. Stay in the shade. Be smart.
0: In New York City, where a heat emergency has been declared, hundreds of cooling centers have been opened. Heat indexes of 105 expected Friday in Raleigh, North Carolina, and 109 in Memphis. Parts of Europe also dealing with unusually warm weather. In France, more than 1,000 people have died due to the heat. 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
15: There it is, Fox Across America with Jimmy Failla. Kennedy is in the on-deck circle. Somebody calls to get to. Mike's got a bad leadoff in Aiken, South Carolina. Yo, Mike.
16: Yeah, hi, Jimmy.
15: My man.
16: I just wanted to, again, hopefully everything went well with Lincoln on Friday and all that. Like I said, my date was Mae West, and I forgot,
15: Yep.
16: Dolly Parton never had a phrase, but Mae West had, is that a banana in your pocket, or are you just happy to see me?
15: Whoa.
16: I know, maybe too much. No. Shut up, shutting up, Mike. Mike, you're so bad.
15: No, we laugh. Listen, he had a great graduation. He liked all the life advice he got last Friday. He had a hell of a graduation party. Jenny's family came to town. So it was like a white trash, luau. My family, Jenny's family. That was a good time. And we kind of, did what the Failas do. We just bought him out in suburbia. If you don't see me on a TV or a radio, just assume I'm somewhere drinking a gallon of bourbon with a cigar in my hand. And I may or may not be awake. I mean, that's the joy of me on the weekends, is I spend it cheating death until I have to come back here and convincingly play an adult for 5 days.
16: But not only that, but eventually, unfortunately, you may have to take Lincoln to the bunny house so that he gets educated a little further.
15: Oh, man. You're driving a hard bargain. You thought the first comment wasn't sketchy enough. I love it. I love the fighting spirit.
16: Right? Shut up, shutting up.
15: Nah, good. It's good work, Mike. I'm glad to see you still got the old fastball. Okay, pal, be well. The great Mike, everybody.
17: Get him out of here. Get him out.
15: Talking about my son graduating high school, and if you reached out about this, thank you. It's very nice to everybody who called in last Friday, who has been invested in the evolution of my family. This show started when my kid was 9 or 10 years old, and it's made its way all the way up to graduation, which is exciting. And now he's getting ready for college and working as a lifeguard right now. And it's New York. He's the only guy in the pool that's not wearing a women's bathing suit. You know how New York works. It's a mess. But we're fired up for the link, man. And it was cool. I got so many well wishes. We posted a picture from his graduation ceremony, and so many people wrote in and said nice things and shared memories of meeting my family on the road. Like, we live for this. Do you understand? Like, when we go on summer vacation, I work. Like, when I'm finally off from TV and radio, you have a pretty demanding schedule. And when we go on summer vacation, we actually do stand-up shows and then just hang out in between shows. And it's hilarious because we meet all you maniacs. And then we go out to dinner and go, hey, what was up with the guy in the hat? He was funny, wasn't he? This guy was great. And the other guy was a little nuts, right? It's like one of our favorite things in the world. I can tell you one of the greatest events I've ever done. Okay, we went to a place called Papacitas in East Texas, like a Mexican place. And it was a KTBB event, like thousands of people showed up. It wasn't even a comedy show. It was just thousands of people who waited to say nice things and tell us dirty jokes and give us some of that warm Texas hospitality. It's often hard to tell the difference between hospitality and a hazing ritual in Texas. But when this show was first getting started, we were in the crosshairs of such things. And we had such a phenomenal time getting out and meeting people. And that's why we've since gone to like every market in America. I have taken Jenny and Lincoln everywhere because I want to meet you guys. Because the thing I'm most proud of is who is listening to the show. I'm not trying to have a moment. I'm not about to sing Wind Beneath My Wings. But the point is, okay, when you get out on stage and there's 1,000, 2,000 people and they're all really cool people, you go, wow, we're doing something pretty cool with this platform of ours. Okay, the last thing you want to do is walk out on stage and realize you've cultivated an audience full of just saying. Kennedy's in the on-deck circle. We're going to do something different today. Kennedy is going to take some of the calls with me. We're just going to hang out instead of us telling a bunch of potty mouth things that we shouldn't be saying. I mean, we're going to still say the potty mouth things. I'm just saying we're going to do it with some help from your calls, text, tweets, carrier pigeons. So 888-788-7777. 9910 is the phone number if you want to rap with me and Kennedy in the next segment. It's going to be like one of those old Q&As we did when we were performing live together. Do you know the first one Kennedy and I did was in Reading, at Reading, Pennsylvania, which was Taylor Swift's original hometown. So imagine that. And we had a bunch of crazy Pennsylvanians, and we had a wild time out there. I'm actually going back to Reading in the fall. You know, those tickets on sale, foxacrossamerica.com. But this next segment is not about my stand-up tour. It's about giving you the highest security clearance there is in the broadcast industry. You are going to be inside the Situation Room itself on the red phone with me and Kennedy. So 888-788-9910 if you want your voice in this huddle. And if you don't want your voice in the huddle, you just want to call it and curse us out, we can take it, man. We've been living in New York our whole lives. It's kind of a spiritual dominatrix. They charge you $1 billion for rent, $80 for tolls. They take all your money. They call your names. Thank you, sir. May I have another? We will get another from the callers with Kennedy when we come back.
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18: Hello, Americans. This is Paul Harvey, Rhoda Haver's Boys Ranch. It's a working ranch home for 50 otherwise homeless boys. These are boys who, for whatever reason, just have no place else to go. In a stable, loving, disciplined environment, each boy has a job.
19: Rhoda Haver Boys Ranch is a faith-based foster care facility that relies entirely on your generous donations. 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
21: 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President Trump responds to reports he's considering renewed military action against Iran. Ask about a possible return to an all-out war.
22: They've come a long way. We hit them very hard last week.
21: Telling reporters before leaving for North Dakota.
22: Denuclearization of Iran. It's very simple. And Iran cannot have a nuclear weapon.
21: And this comes as Iran's leadership refuses to directly engage with the U.S. for nuclear talks in Qatar. It's win or go home time for the U.S. team today at the World Cup as they take on Bosnia-Herzegovina.
23: To advance, they'll have to do something they haven't done in 5 years, beat a European team. Their last victory came against none other than Bosnia in 2021.
21: Fox's Ashley Dvorkin. The game starts tonight at 8 Eastern in Santa Clara, California. 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